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2: Markets surged close to a record today.
3: Stocks rose on Wall Street Monday after oil prices and yields in the bond market eased. The S&P 500 index jumped 1.5% and came to within 0.4% of its record. The Dow rose 0.7%. The Nasdaq Composite jumped 2.3% as chip stocks gained ground. Oil prices fell back toward $100 per barrel and helped ease pressure on stocks. That is still well above roughly $72 per barrel, which was the price in late February before the start of the U.S. war with Iran. Treasury yields fell in the bond market. Markets in Europe gained ground. Damian Troisi, New York.
2: Lawyers for Lindsey Clancy are asking a judge to investigate the conduct of the lone juror who wanted to convict her of murder in the deaths of her three children. The judge had declared a mistrial in the proceedings. News and analysis at townhall.com. From Washington, I'm Keith Peters. A tiny wild cat, newly identified as a species in Bolivia, has become an unlikely tourist attraction. We hear more on this story from international correspondent Charles de Ledesma, reporting from London.
4: A previously unknown cat species has been identified in plain sight at a wildlife sanctuary in Coro Eco, Bolivia, where a very small spotted feline has been living for years after being taken in by a local family. The discovery team was led by Bolivian scientists Paola Nogales Ascarunz and Enzo Aliaga Rossell, researchers at the Higher University of San Andres, and an international team tasked with analysing the animal's genetic information. Aliaga Rossell tells the AP, Bolivia's coming out with good news. I mean, we're giving the world a new species with a newly christened name, Tigrino. So that's enough, I think, to generate a lot of interest. I'm Charles de Ledesma.
2: More on these stories at townhall.com. From Washington, I'm Keith Peters.
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6: What do you think about this?
7: Okay.
6: You refer to people as stupid, so that I am, you know, by default, smart. Here I am. Today my co-host is stupid.
7: Well,
6: no?
7: I mean, that's not very nice.
6: Well, I don't, you know. What are you talking about, stupid?
7: Well,
6: see? You see how that works?
7: See?
6: I sound smarter when I call people stupid. Hey, stupid. And then I'm, you know.
7: Well,
6: you know. No?
7: 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Try it with the callers. 479-1080. If you'd like to call stupid. Why don't you call us up? Play 479 idiots.
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6: I forgot to play the disclaimer. I should mention that the following program expresses viewpoints and concerns that do not necessarily reflect those of KSCO staff, management, or advertisers. If there's anything you hear with which you disagree, call somebody else because we don't care. Ain't that right, Ben?
13: That is exactly right. Thank you for saying that.
6: Yeah, you're welcome, Ben.
13: Hey, Dave, are you a looks maxer?
6: Looks maxer? What does that mean?
13: You don't know what a looks maxer is?
6: No.
13: You haven't heard of looks maxing? Come on, Dave.
6: Is that like Newsmax? I don't know. What is it?
13: No, I haven't seen pictures of you, and I'm wondering, are you looks maxing?
6: Is this where people use AI to make themselves look better?
13: No, not AI. They use, they're part of the manosphere.
6: Oh, no.
13: They use steroids and cosmetic surgery.
6: No, Ben.
13: Various. I've been seeing pictures of you lately, Dave.
6: Oh.
13: I'm thinking you're doing the looks maxing thing.
6: Well, it's funny that you mentioned that, Ben. You know, I have been working out a little bit more. You know,
13: I could tell. That longevity stuff is a real deal, isn't it?
6: Yeah. I walk around in Speedos to show off, my
13: like
6: buttocks.
13: That. Yeah. If you got it, flaunt it.
6: Yeah.
13: Right?
6: With the old banana hammock.
13: Dave.
6: Well, you started it, Ben.
13: No, you started it, dude. No, don't be rude. Right, anyway, Dave, I heard that commercial about cognitive functioning, and you must have been checking out what I'm doing here online, because I was just reading a paper, Effects of a Multivitamin on Cognitive Function, a randomized clinical trial, and then another article. This one is called? Effects of Daily Multivitamin Multimineral on Epigenetic Aging Clocks. You know, Dave, we have a sometimes, it's a longevity thing. Sometimes I feel like, we have a secret weapon.
6: What's that? You?
13: I'm not a secret, but this is the secret weapon. The more deficient you are in nutrients, the faster your body absorbs them. And because our collective state, the collective state of Americans' nutritional status is so deficient, particularly older Americans, as soon as you put nutrition into somebody's body, their life changes. I mean, it sounds almost too good to be true, but Dave, how many times have you heard people talk about something like Beyond Tangy Tangerine changing their life, or glucogel caps changing
6: all the time?
13: All the time, right?
6: Yeah.
13: So the only thing that we have to combat, people like me and you and the folks in longevity who are trying to tell people this, scream to people, hey, you need some nutritional supplements. The only thing we have to combat is skepticism, cynicism.
6: Mm.
13: And unfortunately, you can almost see people being cynical and skeptical when you talk to them. And you want to just shake them and say, try it, please, especially if it's a relative. How many times have you talked to somebody you love, not just a patient, but somebody who's in your family, and you tell them and they're just not into it?
6: Yeah, they don't believe me.
13: They don't believe you, exactly. Right. And you want to say, there's a famous Greek myth, a lady named what the heck was her name? Cassandra. The myth of Cassandra. Cassandra was condemned by the gods to know the truth, but nobody would believe her. And that was her punishment. I forgot what she did to get that punishment. But that's kind of how I feel sometimes. It's like, please, give it a shot. Try this. It's so powerful and it's so life-changing, and the state of your and because your nutritional status is so deficient, as soon as you try this, it is going to be life-changing. For the life of me, I cannot figure out why this is such a hard message to get across to people, other than just generic general skepticism. What do you think?
6: I think that's probably a little bit of that, and it sounds too good to be true,
13: sounds
6: Ben.
13: Sounds too good to be true.
6: Yeah, I don't blame them. That's why when people say, well, what will it do for me? I tell them, you got to try it. And I usually hand them a sample pack, which is a great idea if you become
13: a
6: distributor.
13: Idea.
6: Get some sample packs and tell them, try it for yourself, because you're not going to believe me. You're going to think I'm blowing smoke up your dress, and I'm not. This stuff will change everything about you. Everything.
13: Yeah. I went to a, you know, my friend, I don't know if you know Tom Chenault.
6: Yes, I do.
13: So Tom and I went, we're going to do a talk for kids, at-risk kids, kids who are suicidal. You know, suicide Colorado is a really big thing. I had no idea.
6: Wow.
13: And so we're going to do a talk for kids. So we went to this, we kind of checked out the meeting center, and we talked to some of the people who were putting on the talk. And there were three people who were putting on the talk, and all three of them told the same story. They said that somebody told them about longevity, they got on the products, and it changed everything. And these are just regular folks. You know, they run this building, but they're not nutritionists. They're not steeped in the culture. They didn't know anything about it. They just got on the products, and everything changed. One guy lost almost 30 pounds in a little over a month. Another older lady had a bunch of dental problems, and her whole mouth changed. Her dental problems went away, and her dentist couldn't believe it. And then a third person was bedridden. He's a stuntman, actually. He's a former stuntman.
6: Wow.
13: His body was all injured, and he was bedridden, and he got on the supplements, and he's a new man. He's signing up people left and right. And this is the kind of stuff that you just want to, you know, it's almost like you want to beg people. It sucks that you have to beg people, but you want to, because you, people like me and you and the people who are in longevity, we want to make the world a better place, and this is such an important strategy for doing it. And I'll tell you, if I just had a dime for every person that I heard this story from, I'd be a wealthy, wealthy man just from the last 30 years of hearing people's stories. And yet, it's a slog.
6: Yeah, it is, Ben.
13: It's a slog. And by the way, speaking of a slog, I am doing my part. As I do these programs and Coast to Coast and such. But I'm starting my new podcast in 2 hours.
6: What is it? Tell me.
13: I'm very excited.
6: Well,
13: I'm a little nervous. Dave. Can you imagine? I've been doing this my whole life, and I'm a little nervous. It's called Aging Well with Pharmacist Ben.
6: Okay.
13: And I think I told you this story. Forgive me if I'm repeating myself. And for listeners who haven't heard it, I went to visit my mom about 6 weeks ago now. And poor my mom, she's 93 years old. And by the way, one of the ladies, this older lady that I'm telling you about with the dental problem, she's 93. She's my mom's age. And she was walking around, and she's talking, and she's vibrant. Anyway, I saw my mom. She's 93. She just sits in a chair. She's deteriorating. And my mom was a vital, strong, powerful, stubborn, a little tough. Hmm. Actually, she's a hard-nosed woman. And now she's just deteriorating. And it's just so tragic. And when I was there, I just decided I'm going to dedicate myself to helping people deal with the aging process, not only for them, but for me as well. And so I called a friend of mine who has a network, and I said, I wanted to start a podcast, and I want to dedicate it to the aging process, to helping people age well. And that's the name of the program. It's going to be called Aging Well. It's on Mondays and Wednesdays, 8 p.m. Mountain Standard Time. That'd be 7 p.m. Pacific. 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Just go to bbsradio.com and look up Aging Well with Pharmacist Ben. And you can listen live. It's a call-in show. And then we're going to have guests. In fact, your friend AJ is going to be my first guest. And I don't know, Dave, you might want to come on, be a guest, talk about the Mineral Way, and talk about the work you're doing. It's not going to be just longevity, of course. It'll be kind of like The Bright Side. I don't know if you ever heard my
6: Well, yeah, of course. Yeah.
13: It'll be like that. We talk about all kinds of weird stuff. But it's going to focus on the aging process and helping people age well. Because really, you know, no matter how much money you have, no matter how much love and family and relationships you have, if your body is falling apart, man, as you get older, it's just terrible. It's heartbreaking. And I don't want anybody to have to go through what my mom is going through. So I'm going to dedicate the last, I don't know, 25, 30 years of my life. I'm 66 now, so maybe I make it to 96. The last 25, 30 years of my life to helping everybody I know and people I don't know and myself age well.
6: You know, Ben, it's terrible. I see some terrible things happen to people as they get older. Things start sagging.
13: Yeah.
6: Next thing you know, it looks like, you know, an orange and a sock, and they're just hanging there. And it's very unsightly.
13: Orange and a sock?
6: Yeah. What? Can you visualize that?
13: Yeah. I don't know if I want to.
6: I mean, things start sagging, Ben.
13: How about the pain? How about the chronic pain?
6: Well, there's that, too.
13: I've never had, praise God, I don't have heart problems or cardiovascular problems. But can you imagine what a heart attack must feel like?
6: Oh, jeez.
13: Oh, my God. Oh, my God.
6: Sometimes, Ben, I think that's probably the way to go.
13: Quick.
6: Compared to some of these other things that you can be dealing
13: quick,
6: with. Yeah.
13: If you go quick, but I mean, that last minute can't be good.
6: No, it's probably not.
13: Holy cow, you know? I mean, there's so many things that could go wrong as we get older, and it's so unnecessary. Look, I get that French fries taste good, pizza tastes good, ice cream tastes good, but is it worth it? In the long run, is it really worth it? The suffering that these things can cause? And I'm not saying like a little slice of pizza here and there, but if we don't pay attention to the kind of foods we eat, and by the way, nutritional supplementation becomes extra important if you're not paying attention to other things. Sometimes you'll hear people say, oh, well, you know, I eat lousy, I don't exercise, what's the point of taking nutritional supplements? No, it's the exact opposite.
6: Yeah.
13: The more you're indulging in bad habits, the more you need nutritional supplementation. The more nutritional supplementation becomes a valuable mitigating tool for you. So, yeah, if you are going to, you know, indulge, if you will, or you're not going to exercise or not going to, you know, do other things to take care of yourself, how hard is it to sip on Beyond Tangy Tangerine? Or if you don't even want to sip on it, just take the pills. Take the Beyond Tangy Tangerine pills. Just get on the Healthy Start Pack, and we can help you do that. 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The Mineral Way, we have all our podcasts up at The Mineral Way, right?
6: Yes, yeah, absolutely.
13: So, all right, cool. Well, what else? Anything else you want to talk about here?
6: Well, Ben, I have a few questions here.
13: Yeah?
6: The first one is from our friend Steve. He wants to know what you think about dark chocolate. He gave me an example here. It's no added sugar, 75% cocoa. I don't know what that means.
13: That means it's bitter. That's what it means.
6: Yeah.
13: Do you like dark chocolate?
6: I don't. I was telling Steve, you know, I don't like dark chocolate, so I figure I'm better off not eating it since I don't enjoy it, and I just pass on it.
13: It is high in minerals. The darkness is a sign that you're getting some good minerals in there. But I was just reading about cadmium, which is a heavy metal toxin, and how dark chocolate has some heavy metals in it as well. Mm-hmm. So you got to be a little bit careful. It's certainly better than, you know, Hershey's or milk chocolate. It is more nutritionally dense, and actually, that study that I was just telling you about is called, Effects of a Multivitamin on Cognitive Function. The whole title is actually Effects of Cocoa Extract and a Multivitamin on Cognitive Function. And it turns out that cocoa extracts, in addition to, according to this study, a commercial multivitamin mineral versus placebo, improve cognition in older men and women. Now, I don't know if it was the cocoa. Cocoa is a source of something called flavanols or flavonoids, which are very powerful adaptogenic antioxidants, as well as the aforementioned minerals. So it could have been a little bit of both, but there's definitely a case to be made that using dark chocolate, 75% cocoa or more, medicinally, like a supplement, might not be a bad idea. You know, a lot of things that you don't want to take a lot of can actually have some interesting medicinal properties. You know, a shot of Jack Daniels has a little bit of medicinal properties. Did you know?
6: Yes.
13: You ever heard that?
6: No.
13: Oh, yes. You're
6: That's
13: excited.
6: Great.
13: Jack Daniels.
6: Great news,
13: like Jack,
6: Ben.
13: Do you like Jack Daniels?
6: Well, I mean, whatever.
13: You're kidding. You're kidding. You don't drink Jack Daniels. Do you? Dave?
6: No, Ben, I don't.
13: I went through a little wild turkey phase.
6: Oh, geez, you're hardcore, boy.
13: In my younger days. But I wasn't doing it for medicinal value. I was doing it for partying value.
6: Right. Right.
13: But that stuff makes you angry.
6: Oh, yeah, dude.
13: That's nasty.
6: So this chocolate here is sweetened with dates. What does that mean?
13: Dates are very interesting. You can make, for people who like to DIY to cook, dates make a great base paste with peanut butter or almond butter.
6: Ooh.
13: They're super sweet. Dates are incredibly sweet. But it is, you know, it's not like straight sugar. You're getting fiber there. You're getting the B complex. You're getting potassium. You're getting some great minerals. So dates are a nice way to satisfy your sweet tooth. Now, if you're dealing with a condition called SIBO, small intestinal bacterial overgrowth, you want to be careful with the dried fruit. Dates are a dried fruit, obviously. So you want to be a little bit careful with dried fruit. If you have SIBO or if you notice that you're gassy or bloaty after you eat certain foods, certain sugary foods, because those sugars can feed bacteria in the small intestine. If that is the case, Longevity has got an awesome product called I-26. I don't know if you've heard of this, Dave.
6: Oh, of course.
13: That's an amazing product. Do you know what it is?
6: I do not.
13: It's a really interesting powder. It's an egg powder that comes from eggs that are laid by chickens that have been given antibodies. And those antibodies come out in the egg, and then when they dehydrate the egg, the antibodies are in the egg powder, And then when you ingest the egg powder, the antibodies kill off bacteria, excess bacteria, in the small intestine. You don't want to have bacteria in the small intestine. Bacteria need to be in the large intestine. Maybe a little bit of bacteria in the small intestine. But for the most part, bacteria should be in the large intestine. Under conditions of poor nutrition and deficiencies and chlorinated water and antibiotics, etc., bacteria can translocate into the large intestine, and that can wreak havoc on health. It can cause all kinds of problems, including leaky gut, which is the single basic cause of all chronic degenerative disease. You can take that to the bank, by the way. There's no chronic degenerative disease without leaky gut unless it's infectious, like you know, a viral infection or something. Even then, likely that there's some leaky gut going on, or if you have trauma, I guess. But for in terms of chronic degenerative long-term degenerative diseases, leaky gut is the first place to look. I was talking. This guy called me up. His chiropractor called me up today. He heard. I don't know how he got my number, but he heard about me on Coast to Coast, and he was dealing with a condition of low hemoglobin. Low red blood cells, and he was attributing it to low hemoglobin. And he was. His doctors told him that he may have some kind of precancerous condition in the bone marrow. And I said to him, look. Anytime you have any issues with red blood cells, the first thing you want to focus on is inflammation. In fact, that's really the key to everything, is inflammation, right? You've all heard the term inflammation.
6: Oh, yeah.
13: Inflammation is behind it all. Inflammation is the flip side of, or the calling card of, the immune system. The immune system shows up as inflammation, right? The immune system lives in the gut, largely. If you have an inflammatory condition, meaning all chronic degenerative diseases, you've got a digestive problem. So I said that to this chiropractor. He's a smart guy. He's in his 80s. I think he's like 85 years old, he told me. And he's a chiropractor. He sounded great. And he's a smart guy. And I said to him, do you know anything about your digestive system? Yeah, any digestive problems? Because that's usually the first thing. Mm-hmm. Oh, no, I don't do it. And then he says to me, oh, yeah, you know what? I think I may have some issues with leaky gut. I didn't even tell him this. I think I may have issues with leaky gut. I'm like, doctor, no kidding. Of course you do. It has to be this way. And it's kind of like, you know, when a spouse gets this is kind of a gross example, but this is a good example. When something happens to the spouse, what do? Who's the first person they check? The husband or the wife, right?
6: Okay.
13: Doesn't mean the husband or the wife did it, but you got to clear the husband or the wife. When there's anything with the spouse or girlfriend or boyfriend, you clear the partner because the partner is what they say the most likely suspect.
6: You mean like if someone gets dead?
13: Like gets dead or something. Yeah, like gets dead, exactly.
6: Okay.
13: Somebody gets dead. If God forbid somebody's wife gets killed, who's the first person they go to?
6: Oh, yeah, the husband.
13: The husband.
6: For sure, yeah.
13: Or the husband gets killed. Who's the first person they go to?
6: The wife. Right? She probably did it.
13: She probably did it, right?
6: She did, yeah.
13: So it doesn't mean necessarily that they're guilty, but you got to clear them first. And it's the same thing with the digestive system. And it's kind of a very apt metaphor because, in a way, we want to look at our symptoms as kind of like crimes. And it's sort of like it's like forensic biology or forensic health. You want to like treat your disease as a crime, and you want to treat your symptoms as clues. And that's really why symptoms are so darn important. And you can't do it with one symptom. Sometimes people call me up and they'll say, man, I got this pain in my leg. What do you think it could be? I'm like, I don't know. How the heck do I know what a pain in the leg is? They'll say, I'm really tired all the time. What could it be? Or I'm losing my memory. What could it be? You need to have multiple clues. You need to triangulate. You need to have at least 3 points. You know, when they're trying to find your location from cell towers, they don't do it with one cell tower. They do it with 3 cell towers. They triangulate, and that's how you find a point. In fact, did you ever hear of a guy named Bob Ross?
6: Of course, the guy with the big afro,
13: pictures. Yeah, he painted, right?
6: Yeah.
13: And he would show you how easy it was to paint. Probably everybody heard of Bob Ross.
6: Yeah.
13: So Bob Ross was amazing. He'd have a canvas, and he'd put a dot in the middle of the canvas, and you'd be like, all right, big deal, it's a dot. And then he put another dot in the middle of the canvas. All right, 2 dots, what's the big deal? And then he put a third dot, and all of a sudden you're like, oh, my God, that's a river. And then he put a fourth dot, and say, whoa, a tree. And then a fifth dot, a mountain. And as the dots or the sample points, the data points accumulated, a picture would emerge. And that's how you want to look at health. That's how you want to look at assessing a health issue or a health problem. You can't tell by just one point. That's just a dot on the canvas. You can't even tell with 2 points, really. But once you have 3 points, you can start to triangulate and the image can start to appear. And that's why data points are so, so, so important. When you're trying to take care of somebody's health, if you're a distributor in longevity, or you have friends or family members, or you just want to be in, you want to be involved in the health field or the health business, you gotta have multiple data points, multiple sample points, and you treat those sample points like clues, and you're looking for the perpetrator of the crime. And I'll tell you what, for the vast majority of times, the perp is going to be in the intestine.
6: Now, you know, going back to Bob Ross, if he was still alive today, unfortunately he's passed away. Yeah. If he was still doing those forest landscapes, he'd have to draw like homeless encampments there, people pooping in the river.
13: That's right. That's true.
6: Yeah.
13: That's true. Maybe it's a good thing he's not around.
6: Smoking meth in their tents.
13: Yeah, no, that's right. Yeah. You have that? You probably have that up in Santa Cruz.
6: You probably have that in Boulder.
13: Yeah, in Boulder. We do have a little bit of that in Boulder. They call them, by the way, unhoused.
6: Unhoused.
13: They're not. Do not say homeless.
6: I apologize.
13: They're the unhoused.
6: Gosh dang it! Yes. Hey, you know our good friend Steve is joining us, and I think he has a couple of questions for you. So let's see. And after that, Ben,
13: where's Rory?
6: Rory is on the line, but I want to get
13: is
6: to.
13: Is he on the line?
6: Yeah. But before we get to the phone calls, I have a friend who's suffering from vision loss, and it's pretty bad. So I want to see if we can help her. But Steve is here, and he has a question. Steve.
13: Yes. Hi, Steve.
14: How you doing?
13: Doing good. What's
14: I listen
13: going
14: to
13: on?
14: The show every
13: are
14: week.
13: Are you in the studio?
14: I am in the studio.
13: You sound like you're in the studio. Are you the engineer?
14: I am training to be the engineer.
13: Good for you. Nice. What's going on?
14: So anyway, I've been eating this stuff called edamame, high protein.
13: Edamame,
14: protein super snack.
13: Yes, it is a super.
14: And it's made with avocado oil.
13: Okay.
14: And it has Himalayan pink salt. And when
13: that's a good thing.
14: I originally got it at Costco, but they don't carry it anymore, so I had to get it at CVS. And of course,
13: okay.
14: It's a small
13: are they fried or they're fried in avocado oil?
14: No, I'm not.
13: Are they crunchy?
14: Yes, they are.
13: So they're probably fried. I'm guessing. No, does it say on the package fried? It has to say. Well, edamame is interesting. Do you eat sushi?
14: No,
13: you don't eat sushi. Well, if you ate sushi, you would know that edamame is. Young soybeans, green soybeans,
14: right?
13: Because they serve them in sushi restaurants.
14: No.
13: And they're wonderful protein, incredible protein. The only issue with stuff you're eating is I'm guessing it's fried. If they said and it's an avocado oil and they're crunchy, but the fresh edamame, if you don't eat, I take it you don't eat sushi. That's why you're not going to sushi restaurants.
14: Hey Dave, look at this. Does it say fried on it? I have Dave look at it.
13: I imagine that they're fried.
14: Yeah.
13: Yeah. If you want, check this out, Steve. I know it sounds like you're not a sushi eater.
14: No.
13: But next time you have a few, have an hour to kill, go to a sushi restaurant and order a bowl of edamame. Edamame is how you say it.
14: Edamame.
13: And so you order a bowl of edamame and just eat the edamame fresh. Mm-hmm. And it won't be as crunchy. It's still crunchy. But it won't be as crispy, kind of fried like.
14: This isn't fried.
6: It's
13: sure?
6: Roasted.
13: Oh, it's roasted.
14: Roasted.
13: Okay. Oh, roasted. Well, roasting, heating proteins and heating oils can be a problem. So I can't speak to that particular brand because I don't know how they're heating it. I don't know.
14: It's called Vienna.
13: I'd have to do some research to see what how high they're heating, what temperature they're heating it to, et cetera. When you heat protein and you heat oils, you can cause some damage to the molecules.
14: Mm-hmm.
13: So they're not as good as the fresh stuff. Excuse me.
14: Okay.
13: So if you get a minute or an hour or whatever, a certain amount of time, stop by a sushi restaurant, order a bowl of edamame. It costs you $5. It is absolutely delicious, and it is great protein. Now, there is a little bit of a knock on soy in the sense that soy does contain plant estrogens,
14: right?
13: And so some people have, there's some debate on whether those phytoestrogens are actually problematic or they're not. But that, aside from that, soy is an incredibly valuable source of protein as well as other phytonutrients. And I can't speak to that particular product, but edamame in general is a true power food.
14: Well, the reason why I like it because when I have it, I do suffer from inflammation because I do have allergies.
13: Okay.
14: If I have this, it seems to reduce the inflammation.
13: That could be. It could very well be. Yeah, there could be some immune-boosting adaptogens. There are immune-boosting adaptogens in soy. And the reason edamame is so valuable is because it's young soy. And the younger plants have lots more nutritional value than the older plants. So green soybeans, they can be very, very nutritionally valuable, and I'm not surprised to hear that.
14: Yeah.
6: 479-1080-218-57.
13: You ever had edamame, Dave?
6: I don't think so, Ben.
14: No? I'll give you some.
6: All right, I'll try it out.
14: Later.
6: All right. KSEO Santa Cruz, the Mineral Way, I should say. We got a break, Ben. We'll be back in 2 minutes.
13: Okay.
6: KSEO, yeah, the Mineral Way.

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0: 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We're hanging out with pharmacist Ben Fuchs. Steve is joining us in studio. Now, Ben, my friend has a problem with vision loss. I'm not quite sure how old she is, but she's, you know, older than me, and I'm 50-something. So her vision loss is pretty severe at this point.
1: That's terrible. That's absolutely terrible.
0: It is.
1: Now, assuming it's degenerative, it's not. There was not an injury, and it's just, you know, just part of the aging process. There's tons you could do to keep your eyes healthy, and it's ideal if you do it before you experience vision loss.
0: Right.
1: So while your eyes are good, if you're in your 40s or 50s, you know, it's kind of hard when you're healthy to, like, project yourself ahead 20, 30, 40 years when you're not going to be healthy. You know what I'm talking about?
0: Oh, yeah.
1: But we have to do that because, you know, if you're in your 40s now, you're going to be 50s quickly. Right, Dave?
0: Yeah.
1: You're going to be 60s quickly as well.
0: Oh, dang it.
1: I can tell you. I know, exactly. I'm pushing 70, bro.
0: Jeez, Ben. Have you given up your driver's license?
1: You know, it's on the way.
2: I just turned 70.
1: You did, Steve?
2: Yes.
1: What
2: and
1: do you
2: I
1: think?
2: Got perfect eyesight because I've been taken out for lipoic acid.
1: Good
2: for
1: you.
2: About
1: that's
2: 15 years important. Now.
1: Yeah, that's a very important one. That's what I was going to say. The eyes are kind of are very receptive to nutrition because they're constantly being I don't want to say damaged. They're constantly being stressed, we'll say, by the light. So they turn eye cells turn over pretty quickly. So eye tissue, anytime a tissue in the body turns over quickly, it's going to be very receptive to nutrition. On the other hand, anytime a tissue turns over quickly, it's going to be very susceptible to damage from deficiencies. And because of our collective state, as I mentioned earlier, our collective state of nutritional deficiency in this country, a lot of people have eye problems that are gratuitous, unnecessary. So for the eyes, there's lots of key nutrients. I'm going to tell you something really cool about eye nutrients in a second. But just to give you some names here, first of all, Ingevity has a great product called Ocutive. I don't know if you've worked with that at all. That's a great eye vitamin. There's also Vision FX. Another great strategy for keeping your eyes healthy is pigments, greens and yellows and reds and blues from veggies. So when you're making your veggies, your broccoli or your eggplant, I know you love eggplant, or whatever it is, you know, your colored veggies, your reds, your tomatoes, or whatever it is you're doing, your veggies, make sure you braise them slightly in coconut oil or butter.
0: Oh.
1: Butter, ideally, and that will release the pigments. The pigments will go into your bloodstream. After you ingest them, they'll go into your blood, and they'll get deposited in your eyes and one other organ I'll tell you about here in a second. Also, electrical nutrients are very important for the eyes. The eyes are obviously an electrical – they're electrically active. They're transducing. They're changing photons into electrical energy. So they're very electromagnetic, electrically active. So electrical substances, substances that facilitate electricity are very important. Taurine, which is one of my all-time favorite nutritional supplements, amino acids. I use it in skincare. You find it in Red Bull. You know, you ever wonder why they call it Red Bull? Because of taurine, Taurus the bull.
0: Oh, wow.
1: Isn't that interesting?
0: Yeah.
1: Yeah, that's what they call Red Bull.
0: Interesting.
1: Right, and why do they put taurine in there? Because taurine is very important for the heart. Heart's also very electromagnetic. It dampens the energy, the caffeine energy that can stress out your heart. So they put taurine in Red Bull, but you can. Everybody should be doing taurine. In fact, there was a study that came out about a year ago now, or maybe a little more, maybe 2 years ago, actually, that talked about taurine for anti-aging. And I'm telling you what, folks, if you're out there and you want to slow down the aging process, get yourself some taurine powder, T-A-U-R-I-N-E, taurine powder, and take about 3 grams of it a day, 3 grams of the powder a day, or capsules. I like the powder. It's a little less expensive. Also, zinc is very important for the eyes. Vitamin E is very important for the eyes. Vitamin C is very important for the eyes. N-acetylcysteine, NAC, is very important for the eyes. Of course, everybody knows, or a lot of people know about vitamin A is very important for the eyes. In fact, vitamin A deficiency can cause eye problems like night blindness. And a lot of people are deficient in vitamin A. Listen, Dave.
0: Yes, sir.
1: And everybody listening, and Steve, everybody out there. If you're not supplementing, you're deficient, period. If you're not supplementing, you're deficient. Do you want to be deficient?
0: No.
1: Do you want to go through your life deficient?
0: No.
1: Of course not. Why would you want to go through your life nutritionally deficient? And if you're not supplementing, you're deficient. Oh, I can't supplement. I don't know how. I don't know this, that. We'll do it for you. We'll put it all the packages together for you. It's absolutely insane not to be on a supplement program. You're not going to get it from food. Do you really, people listening out there, not you, Steve, and not you, Dave, do you want to degenerate? Who the heck wants to degenerate? Who wants to have a shortened lifespan? Who wants to have accelerated aging? And that is an inevitability if you are not supplementing, because there ain't no foods that are going to give you what you need. I don't care if you're eating organic and you're eating only the good foods and, you know, you're paying attention and you have, you're eating clean. I love it when people tell me that. I eat clean, but I have psoriasis or, you know, I'm constipated, but I eat clean. Whatever it is, you need to be on a supplement program. And unless you're, you know, in the culture of nutritional supplementation, some people are, it's very difficult to put a package together for yourself or for your friends or your family or your loved ones. We've done it for you. We've done it for you for your heart. We've done it for you for your blood sugar. We've done it for you for your brain. We've done it for you for your bones. We've done it for you just for general all purpose. Just get on the mineralway.com. We've done it for you for your digestive system. In fact, I think you put a package together, right? Right, Dave?
0: Yes, absolutely,
1: system.
0: Yes.
1: So get to the mineralway.com. Get yourself on a system. At the very least, get on the Healthy Start Pack if you think we're kidding you. Get on the Healthy Start, or just get on the Beyond Tangy Tangerine if you think we're kidding you. And watch what happens. And then call us back on this program next Monday and let us know. And I'm guaranteeing you, if you're like most people, you're going to notice a difference, not in 30 days, not in 14 days. In 1 or 2 days, you'll notice a difference. Am I kidding, Dave?
0: No, Ben.
1: 1 or 2 days, that's how long it takes if you're nutritionally deficient for your body to respond to something like Beyond Tangy Tangerine.
0: Oh, yeah. It's in the case of Beyond Tangy Tangerine, it's almost instantly.
1: It's almost instant. It's almost right in front of you.
0: All right, Ben, let's get out to the phone calls and see what Rick has.

0: our food is fake, you know, on a 3D printer or whatever, and then the chemicals and everything else, and then we wonder why we're dying at age 50.
1: Are they 3D printing food already?
0: Yeah, they do it with the meat. That. Walmart got caught, and so did Kroger.
1: Are you kidding? 3D printing food?
0: 3D printed food, and Nino Rodriguez had a couple of shows about that and some of the alternative media, and John B. Wells has had, he calls the cabal the usual suspects. They want to keep us stupid, sick, and not feeling good, and dying early so they can make money off of us. We go to the pharmacy and get the pills. We see the doctor. We go to the oncologist and get radiation treatments, and we're talking about $6 trillion altogether if you count all the pharmaceutical industry and the oncology and the radiation and the chemo and stuff.
1: I don't know. You know, the way you're putting it, nutritional supplementation is like a statement that you're not going to take it anymore. You know, like the like that song. What is that song by Twisted Sister? Remember that song, Dave?
2: Yeah, we're not going to take it.
1: We're not going to take it.
0: Right.
1: Right.
0: And it's Codex Alimentarius that they're still trying to run down everybody's throat.
1: Yeah, they haven't given up on that one yet either, have they?
0: It's really bad because what happened is my dog got parvovirus, even though he was vaccinated. He's 1 year old. And I found out that there's a human parvovirus. It's a 19B human parvovirus. And I'm wondering what the hell's going on. Is Bill Gates and the usual suspects spreading this crap around?
1: A human parvovirus?
0: Yeah, it's called B19 human parvovirus. And it presents in kids with a rash, sore throat, a cough, and respiratory. And in adults, if you're healthy, it feels like a mild cold. But if you got any underlying health conditions like diabetes, heart disease, or autoimmune disease, it could kill you.
1: Yeah. Yeah, it's like these viruses are there to kind of weed out people who haven't been taking care of themselves. So your
0: They want to weed everybody.
1: Well, our statement.
0: They want to weed everybody out.
1: You know what, though? I'm sorry, I didn't catch your name. Was it John?
2: Rick.
0: No, it's Rick.
1: Hey, Rick. So our statement can be, we're not going to take it. We're going to get, even if it's not longevity, we're going to get on a supplement program. We're not going to drive through McDonald's. We're going to drive by. We'll give them the finger as we're driving by. You know, we're not going to participate in ingesting the corporate swill into falling for the hypnotic commercials and advertising and marketing that we're immersed in. That every time you turn on the television, the drug commercials. Have you seen it? Have you seen the prescription commercials on the news?
0: Side effects.
1: Oh,
0: all the side effects. Makeup, death, bleeding.
1: And by the way, you know why? You know why they advertise on the news? Because when they advertise on the news, now the news isn't going to say anything bad about the advertisers, right? They're buying the news essentially, and that's why you hear the mainstream medical model. Orthodox and conservative dogma of the mainstream medical model on the news. You gotta wear the mask. You gotta get the vaccines. You gotta take the drugs. You know, that's what you hear on the news because they're buying the news.
0: Right, and you could thank the Flexner Report and AMA and Rockefeller and Rothschild for setting up this.
1: But we can do something about it, Rick. That's the key. Yeah, you want to get a little bit of righteous indignation. I agree with that, and I feel sometimes, you know, my blood boils too. But we can do something about it. That's the whole point. We don't have to fall for it. And so if you've noticed that nutritional supplementation has changed your life, tell people about it. If you've noticed that you've gone to the doctor for years and nothing happened, and all of a sudden you got on Beyond Tangy Tangerine, and all of a sudden you're off your meds and you're not seeing the doctor anymore, tell people about it. You know, spread the word. That's why I go on every show I can find. That's why I do hours and hours a week of this stuff, because I want everybody to hear this. And I've been witnessing it for decades. You know, I've been doing longevity now. This is my 30th year, Dave.
2: Wow, man. Yeah, that's as old as the company's 30 years old.
1: They were a year old when I started.
2: Wow.
1: Yeah.
2: Amazing. Let's get to our second phone call. And we don't have much time, so we got to keep it short, you guys. Craig, calling from Campbell. You're in the air.
3: What's up, Craig?
4: Yeah, hey, guys. Thanks for taking my call. For this question, my friend Shelly in Capitola, I want to say hello. She's interested in this question, and I wanted to know what you thought about eye exercises. I've started to do those, and what do you think about that?
1: Eye exercises are awesome for the muscles. You know, the eyes are controlled by muscles. Nearsightedness and farsightedness has to do with musculature in the eyes. And yes, you can definitely strengthen your eyes. That's definitive, doing eye exercises. You're not going to necessarily help with vision itself,

0: but you can help with how the eyes adjust near and far, because that's all controlled by muscles. And if you have a degenerative condition of the eye, it's not necessarily going to help there, but you'll definitely help eye muscles. And there's a lot of different eye exercises you can do. In fact, you can do face exercises. You know that? You can do facial exercises for the face. We hold a lot of tension in our jaws. And a lot of chronic fatigue issues, not to mention chronic pain issues, can be associated with tension in the masseter muscle, the big jaw muscle that you have, and also in your eyes, too. We hold tension in our eyes. So you can definitely do eye exercises, and you can do eye massage or a face massage and face yoga, facial release for the face. There's all kinds of stuff you could do for the muscles in the face, including the eyes.
1: Okay.
2: Thank you for the call, Craig. 831-479-1080. Joe in Santa Cruz, you're in the air.
0: Joe, what's up,
3: yeah,
0: Joe?
3: I got three questions.
0: Hey, Joe.
3: Three questions. They can be answered fairly quickly. First, your podcast, Aging Well with Pharmacist Ben Fuchs. You said
0: that's
3: it's
0: me.
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0: No, Monday and Wednesday, twice a week, 8 a.m.
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3: Okay. Well, you said 7 p.m. Pacific.
0: Correct.
3: Right?
0: Yep.
3: Pacific time. Okay.
0: Yep.
3: How do I find it again? I got to write that down real quick.
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3: Oh, what an incentive.
0: Like
3: you're bribing me.
0: I'm bribing
3: okay,
0: you.
3: Let me be quick.
0: Yeah, go ahead.
3: Thank you. Thank you for, but I want to be quick because we don't have time here. The phone number to call you in, is it going to be on a script on the podcast?
0: You know, I don't know the phone number actually, but I'll be announcing it for sure.
3: Okay. Real quick, I eat like a third to a half of orange, a third of a half of apple with some dark chocolate, and a third of a half of a banana
0: five days
3: a week. And, you know, you and Dr. Wallach says, you know, sugar can be bad news. Does this fruit sugar add to the sugar load?
0: Well, it does slightly, but you're smart to do half. That's how you do it. And also you're getting the fiber, and that's going to slow down the release. If you juiced it and you lost the fiber, it would be a little worse. So, no, that's a great program. I think that's awesome.
3: That's good to hear.
0: Good for you.
3: Dr. Wallach says all oils, they heat them up when they go to market or whatever, is bad. And someone says, we'll get, including olive oil, he says, because people heat it up, or the company heats it up. And people say, someone told me, we'll just get cold press olive oil.
0: Yeah.
3: But don't they heat that up to kill bacteria before they put it to market?
0: Not if it's quality olive oil, although there's fraudulent olive oil out there, so you have to be a little bit careful.
3: 60,
0: Have you heard about this fraudulent oil?
3: Yeah, 67% is adulterated because the mafia, putting rapeseed and all that.
0: So you never know what you're getting. But assuming that it is real olive oil and it's cold pressed, you should be good. But the way to want to do is you don't want to cook with it. You want to put it on your salad. And by the way, when you add olive oil to salad, you release very interesting compounds from the green leafy vegetables that are very anti-aging. And that's one of the secrets of the Mediterranean diet, the combination of olive oil plus the green leafies. But you want to do it cold, and you want to do it fresh, and you want to keep your olive oil in a dark bottle. Doc is not wrong, because most of the oils we eat are heated, and they're processed, and they're terrible. But if you can find an oil that's cold-pressed, and that's kept in the fridge, and it's dark, and it's fresh, etc., small amounts of oil can be valuable, and certainly Udo's blend, which I absolutely love, is a valuable nutritional oil. On the other hand, if you do your oil in gel caps like the Ultimate EFAs, you don't have to worry about it.
3: Okay, and real quick, there's good bacteria and there's not so good bacteria. Is there any good viruses?
0: Yes, absolutely. Viruses are important for evolution. Viruses, by virtue of their ability to change the genome, the human genome, are thought to be one of the reasons that humans evolve. So, yes, viruses do play a role, and you have more viruses in your body probably than there are stars in the universe. Your body is filled with viruses.
3: Bacteria.
0: What's that?
3: Okay.
0: Okay.
3: There's beneficial viruses just like there's beneficial bacteria.
0: Absolutely. Absolutely.
3: Okay, thanks a lot.
2: Thank you for the call, Joe, 831.
0: You know, most bacteria, Joe and Dave, most bacteria are beneficial. It's just a small amount, like 5% of bacteria maybe are pathogenic, but most bacteria are beneficial.
2: Interesting. So tell us one more time, Ben, your new show is going to be starting.
0: It's starting at 7 o'clock and then an hour and 7 minutes. I'm getting a little nervous. It's my first show in a long time. And it's on the BBS Radio Network. I forgot what BBS stands for, but just, you know, Ben Sam, BBS Radio Network. 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And I promise Joe a BTT if he calls me, and if I get some calls from Santa Cruz, I'll get you some BTT also, so we have some guaranteed listeners. I might just be talking to myself, Dave.
2: Are you nervous that you're going to choke, Ben?
0: I'm getting kind of nervous.
2: Are you nervous that you're just going to blow it and make a...
0: I might go humma humma. Like, you remember, do you ever watch The Honeymooners?
2: Yes.
0: Do you remember humma humma humma humma humma?
2: I do, yes. Ben, you know, in radio, I don't know if you've ever had this nightmare, but I've had it once or twice where I wake up and imagine that I have nothing to say on the air and I can't, for the life of me,
0: talk?
2: I can't say anything. I can't talk.
0: Oh,
2: and I wake up sweating.
0: That is a nightmare for a radio person, isn't it?
2: It's horrible.
0: But you never run out of things to say.
2: I try not to, Ben.
0: No, you always just think.
2: Rory never runs out of anything to say. He's joining us live on line 3. You're in the air, Rory.
0: What's up, Rory?
1: Hey, thank you. Thank you, Ben. So I've got an in-law. He's probably 36, 37, played football in high school. He goes, any recommendation on starting a creatine cycle? Should it be cycled on and off or just taken consistently? And then he says, I'm about to start cutting and adding muscle, trying to get back in athletic prime. And I sent him to the Mineral Way, so help me out.
0: Good for you. Thank you, Rory. Yeah, you want to do a loading dose. I recommend a loading dose. If you've never done creatine before, do a loading dose of 15 grams, three teaspoons of creatine for maybe 3 or 4 days. And then back down to about a teaspoon, 5 grams a day. And you can skip days here and there. But it's not, Rory, it's not just, and for everybody listening, it's not just for bodybuilders or weightlifters. It's great for your brain and for your heart. Creatine is a source of energy for cells. And not only that, but if you don't take creatine, your body will make creatine. And if your body is making creatine, it's going to be using up nutrients to make it, especially something called arginine. So you can spare your own arginine by supplementing with creatine. And so creatine supplementation is not only valuable because it's creatine, but also because it spares the building blocks for creatine, which is another valuable. And it also spares methyl groups. You know, methylation is a very important biochemical process. A lot of people have problems methylating. If you take supplemental creatine, you'll spare your methyl groups. You'll have more methyl groups available for detoxification, for building molecules. So there's a whole host of benefits to supplemental creatine, and given that it's relatively cheap, it's pretty not very expensive stuff, it's kind of crazy not to be supplementing with creatine. Just like we were talking earlier about how it's crazy not to be on a supplement program, you can throw creatine into the mix even though it's not necessarily an essential nutrient.
2: And Youngevity does have a new creatine product, Ben. I saw it, yeah.
0: Yeah, and it's not just a creatine product. It also has ribose in it. When you take creatine, and Rory, you might tell your friend, or anybody who's taking creatine, you want to take a little sugar with it, or something, not a little sugar, but something that has some sugar in it, like fruit juice, because that'll spike your insulin a little bit, and that'll get the creatine into the cells. Well, Youngevity has taken care of that for you by putting ribose, which is a sugar, into the creatine, which will spike the insulin for you, so you don't have to worry about doing a little fruit juice. It's all built into the molecule itself, or into the supplement itself, and it's pretty darn cheap.
2: Wow, Ben, Youngevity makes it so easy. I mean, what more could we do? Force it down their throats?
0: Basically, knock on their doors and, you know, hit them on the head and force it down their throats. No, I would never do that.
2: Well,
0: you know, people get the right to do whatever they want to do.
2: Sure.
0: You know, sometimes I'll get calls from people and say, will you talk to my mom or my dad or my kid, you know? I'm like, no, I won't. You know, they got to call me. I'm not just gonna stick my nose in their business. Everybody gets the right to do whatever they want to do. If your dad or your mom or your kid call me, I'm happy to help. But I'm not gonna just, you know, tell them what to do. Everybody gets the right to make the decisions they want to make, for better or worse.
2: Yeah, that would be totally awkward to get a call from some guy you're not expecting to call and say, hey, you know, you should be doing this and this and that.
0: Exactly. Get on your supplements or something. And you know, people mean It's very frustrating. Did you ever have a loved one who was being medicated?
2: Yes.
0: You know,
2: yes.
0: It's terrible. You know, and it's heartbreaking when you know there's a better way, but, you know, it's...
2: There is a better way, Ben.
0: The better way is the mineral. You got to work on that. That's going to be a good slogan.
2: I like it, Ben. Yeah, I think we could put that on T-shirts, bumper stickers, underwear. We could put it on anything, socks.
0: There is a better way. And then on the back of the shirt, the mineral way.
2: Oh, Ben, that's what we're going to do.
0: Is that gold?
2: Money, dude. That's money. All right, Ben, so thank you for joining us one more time. You're going to be on tonight, 7 p.m.
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2: Ben,
0: thank you, Dave.
2: You're the man, dude. You're the man.
0: Thank you.
2: You next week.
0: Okay, see you next week. Bye.
2: You've been listening to The Mineral Way. 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You might be getting something. Themineralway.com, that's where you want to go. You're listening to The Mineral Way. We're going to wrap it up. See you guys next week. Again, live at 5 every Monday afternoon. If it's not the 5 o'clock hour, then you're probably listening to a replay.

0: that you, Vance?
1: Yes, Markham. Well, the district attorney is behind a locked door. Most interesting, Markham. How do I get in?
0: This way, Vance. Am I unlocking the door?
2: Good evening, Vance.
1: Hello, Markham. All this secrecy indicates an occasion I should enjoy. Am I correct?
2: It's quite possible, Vance. Please sit down.
1: Thank you. Well, you sent for me, Markham. I'm here. Shall we ask your other visitor to come in here from the next room so we can get started?
2: You knew I had someone waiting next door?
1: Certainly. You wouldn't lock yourself in, Markham. As long as I've known you, I've never seen you display a single evidence of fear. You locked your door, therefore you are trying to protect someone. Whom?
2: My only surprise is that you didn't know that, too. It's an informer, Vance, a stool pigeon. Come in, Ricker.
3: Yeah, D.A., here I am.
2: Ricker, this is Philo Vance. I want you to tell him what you told me a while ago.
3: Oh, gee, D.A., what I told you was personal, just between friends.
1: Please include me among your friends, then, Ricker.
3: Do I have to tell this guy what I told you, D.A.?
2: I wish you would.
3: Okay, then. Okay. Listen, Vance, the D.A. and I has got a deal. When I hear something he ought to know, only nobody will tell him, I tell him, see?
1: Nobody will tell him, so you tell him.
3: Sure, sure. Listen, Vance, there's a dame due to hit this town this week, and she's going to start running things here the same as she ran them in the Midwest. And where she goes, trouble goes, too. Big trouble. Killings, bank holdups, kidnappings, the works. Yeah, that's what I was telling the D.A.
1: A woman is coming to town, and that means trouble, eh? Well, that's not too strange an association.
3: Well, I don't know about that. All I know is this town's going to break wide open when she shows up, and that's going to be soon.
1: Really? Ricker, tell me, who is this woman?
3: You mean, what's her name? Well, search me, I don't know. All I know is she's tall and dark and terrific looking. And she always wears dresses of one color only. Nobody knows her name. Everybody calls her the Lady in Blue.

0: It would be my suggestion, Danny, not to let the lady in blue into this office.
1: Legal advice or a friendly tip?
0: A friendly tip, Danny, actuated by the fact that I wish to be retained by you as your lawyer for quite some time yet.
1: Meaning I may not be around long running things if I let the lady in blue in here. Well, we'll see. Davy, let her come in. Out, mouthpiece. That door there. Call me later.
0: I hope you'll be able to answer the phone when I do. Bye.
1: Davy, I said to send that...
2: Hello, Danny.
3: Well, aren't you going to ask me to sit down, Danny?
1: I am as soon as I can breathe normal again. You're the lady in blue?
3: That's what I've been called. You knew I was coming to town?
1: Everybody knew it. What do you want with me?
3: I'd like to do business with you, Danny. Things are a little slow where I came from. I need activity. I can find things to do here. Things you're already doing.
1: All right, I get that. But the way you look, the way you're dressed, the way you talk, what do you want with rackets?
3: Rackets, Danny? I'm not associated with any rackets. I do things more legitimately. My methods may be a little illegal, but my enterprises aren't. For instance, you're in a racket. I've suddenly decided to be your partner.
1: Nice deciding. What if I don't like? I know you brought a couple of your boys along, so don't think I'm being tough.
3: No, you're too smart to play that way, Danny. You have a bodyguard in the next room. I have one of my boys watching him. I don't know about yours, but mine shoots straight. And often. Do we talk business?
1: Take that hood of yours out of here, lady, and you go with him. We don't have nothing to talk about.
3: No. Tony!
1: Don't let him come in, Davy!
4: You call me, lady? Davy here is giving me some trouble.
1: Davy! He shot Davy.
4: Only in his arm. I don't like guys that pull guns. You call me, lady?
3: Yes, Tony. Just as a protective measure. Danny, we'll drop our business discussion for the day, but we'll meet again.
1: We'll meet again, lady. I promise you that. I'll find out what your game is.
3: I'm sure you will. Only, as a glance in the next room will tell you, we're both playing the same game. But the score is 1-0. In my favor.
5: How do you do, madame? May I help you with your selection?
3: It's quite possible. You own this shop?
5: Yes, I am Madame Marie. Madame, you have a beautiful figure, and I have the creation that will set off the blue of your eyes. Please come with me.
3: We can do business here, Madame Marie. I'm not interested in gowns. I'm interested in working for you.
5: Working? A woman like you is looking for a position?
3: Not exactly. Madame Marie, effective today, everything which you purchase from manufacturers here and abroad must go through me, a service for which I charge 10%. Do you understand?
5: No. No, I do not.
3: You will. Oh, now, there's a beautiful gown, that blue evening model. An import, of course. How much is it?
5: $400. But I still do not know what you're trying to do. I need no one to buy for me.
3: You'll change your mind. I'll take that gown. Send it to me at the Ritzmore, suite 928. Oh, $400, you said? Very well, here you are. Good day, Madame Marie.
5: Oh, you'll be hearing from me.
6: Oh, dear, what does this mean?
5: Evelyn, I'm not to be disturbed. I'm going into my office. A thing like this cannot happen.
7: Yeah.
5: Monsieur Danny?
7: Never mind the monsieur business. I got trouble enough.
5: Danny, this is Marie from the dress shop. 6 months ago, I joined your association. You promised me I'd never be disturbed by anyone. Just now, I was disturbed.
7: By a tall, good-looking doll dressed in blue?
5: Yes.
6: She didn't know I was already a member of your association, did she? I mean, that must be it. She just didn't know.
7: She ain't know all right. Only she told me she's moving in and she's doing it. I'm going to see her. Something tells me she's going to be moving right out again.
3: Sit down, Danny. We're quite alone and there's nothing for you to be afraid of. Do you like my new gown? I bought it today.
1: I like the gown, lady. It's your ideas on doing business I don't like. You're cutting in on Madame Marie, I understand.
3: Well, as long as you understand, I see no need to discuss it further. Do you like the gown, really, Danny?
1: Listen, lady, I don't like what's going on here. I was doing all right. I was doing fine. You cut yourself in. I'm not taking it, lady. I'm telling you now, I'm not taking it.
3: Well, Danny, there isn't really anything you can do. Look, would you care to take me to the theater tonight? I'll wear this new blue gown. I've some wonderful blue eyeshadow that matches and luminous stardust for my hair. You'll be very proud of me, Danny.
1: You want me to take you to the theater? Hey, lady, you go for me a little?
3: Why?
1: Why? On account of you're only the most terrific dame I've ever seen, that's why. So you want me to take you to the theater?
3: Is it a date, Danny?
1: Oh, could be, lady. Could be. So you like me a little, huh? Well, I like you a lot, lady. You got what I ain't got. Class.
3: Thank you.
1: You're welcome. Lady, come here a minute. I always wanted to know what it would feel like to have a swell dame like you in my arms. Come here, lady. Come on.
3: You want me closer? Real close? Like this?
1: Oh, lady. Oh, lady, this is living.
7: Hey!
1: What did you clip me for?
3: I step on ants when they start to crawl, Danny. You affect me the same way.
1: Oh, I do, huh? You don't want to play then, do you? Except rough. Okay, if that's the way you want it, that's the way you're going to get it. Lady, you're going to be sorry you slapped me in a kisser. Take my word for it.
3: Really? What are you going to do?
1: Plenty. I'll fix you for this, lady, beginning now. You know that date we had for the theater? Well, it's off. Fool around with that.
8: Well, Mr. Markham, we got another murder.
9: So I see, Sergeant Heath. Danny Claxton, isn't it?
8: It was. That's the way we found him, lying face up here in his apartment, knife in his heart.
9: Vance will be interested in that when he gets here, Heath. Oh, incidentally, I had to wake him up. After all, only homicide detectives and district attorneys stay awake all night. Well,
8: call him back and tell him to stay away, D.A. We can solve this murder without him. I'll have the guy who knocked off Claxton within a week.
9: You know, Heath, I was living in hopes that you'd bring Claxton in one of these days so we could send him up the river where he belongs.
10: Apparently, someone sent him down the river. Hello, Markham.
9: Well, hello, Vance. Sorry to get you out of bed.
8: I'm sorry you got out of bed, too.
10: Good evening, Sergeant Heath. So this is a big-time racketeer's apartment. And that a big-time racketeer's corpse.
9: We're waiting for some men from the morgue to remove the body, Vance. Sergeant Heath has had the knife that killed Claxton taken to headquarters.
8: Sure did. It's being checked for fingerprints right now.
10: I hope you find some. A knife killed Claxton, eh, Markham?
9: Yes, Vance, a knife. And now we have a corpse, and so far, three suspects.
10: Really? Who are they?
9: Well, there's the lady in blue whom we were warned about last night, remember, by my personal informer?
10: Yes, of course.
9: And there's a cold-blooded killer named Tony who works for the lady. We got him right away, but he's out on bail.
10: Wonderful device, that business of bail. Who's the third?
9: A former attorney who was Danny's business advisor, a man named Smythe.
10: Also out on bail, I suppose?
9: Mm-hmm.
10: Oh, Heath.
8: Yeah, Vance. What can't I do for you?
10: Find anything in the room that might be a clue?
8: Not a thing. But maybe you will. You generally do. But look, don't bother me, Vance. I'm busy.
9: Well, Vance, do you want to look around or shall we go?
10: We might just as well go. Apparently, there are no clues to be uncovered. Coming, Sergeant Heath?
8: Sure, I'm coming. I'll leave a man outside the door to wait for those guys from morgue. Turn off the light, will you, D.A.?
9: Certainly.
8: Holy mackerel, it's dark in here. Open the door, will you, D.A.? It's right next to the switch.
9: Certainly, I've got it right here.
11: Don't open that door, Markham. What? Don't do it for a second, anyhow.
8: Oh. Hey, Vance, what are you staring into a dark room for? You can't see anything. Hey, where'd you go?
11: I'm over here by the body, Heath. And I did see something. Something very interesting.
9: In the dark?
11: Yes. You can open that door now if you like, Markham.
8: Hey, Vance, what could you possibly see on that corpse in a dark room?
11: I'll tell you about it sometime, Sergeant Heath. At about the same time that I tell it to the murderer.

0: This is District Attorney Markham. The Blue Lady murder case developed as a result of the knifing of Danny Claxton, whose reign as racket king has been challenged by a glamorous woman known as the Lady in Blue. As Vance had anticipated, there were no fingerprints on the knife. Suspects include the lady, her favorite gunman, Tony, and a disbarred lawyer named Smythe, who might well inherit Claxton's racket empire with him dead. Vance found some sort of clue in Claxton's darkened apartment after I'd asked him there, and since all suspects are out on bail, he phoned to tell me he was going to the Ritzmore Hotel to see the Lady in Blue. He should be there about now.
1: Please sit down, Mr. Vance. I've been waiting to meet you. And, it's been worth waiting for.
2: Thank you. You know, if there should be a mental contest between us, one of us must lose. In view of that and my self-confidence, I appreciate your hospitality.
1: You mean if there is a contest, I won't win? If you knew as much about me as I about you, you might not be so certain. We're very much alike.
2: I'd hate to believe that. You and Danny Claxton didn't like each other, did you?
1: Oh, I wouldn't say that exactly. He was quite fond of me.
2: That's not difficult to understand.
1: You know, Vance, I'd like you to tell me something. Something about me.
2: Yes?
1: What do you think of me?
2: Are you quite sure you want me to tell you?
1: Quite.
2: Well, as a woman, you're perfectly gowned, beautiful, and exciting.
1: Exciting, Vance?
2: Very much so. Many men must have fallen in love with you.
1: Many men? Yes. The one man? No.
2: Is there something else I might tell you about yourself?
1: You've told me what I wanted to hear.
2: There's no question about that. Of course, I could go further. Let's take the surface you. The gown you're wearing is startling, but it's right for you. Your jewelry is exquisite. Your hair becoming fashionable, but too perfectly groomed. Nothing is wrong with you, lady. Therefore, something is wrong with you.
1: Oh, please don't stop, Vance.
2: If I were you, I don't think I'd strive so for effect. That hairdo of yours, for instance. What are those little things that glisten on top of it?
1: Oh, that's stardust. When lights hit it, it has the effect of sparkling.
2: You couldn't possibly be content to not stand out when there are no lights. A theater, for example.
1: No, you're quite right. For occasions like that, there's a luminous stardust I use.
2: Sounds wonderful.
1: Oh, Vance. Vance, I like you. You're the man I never met in my life. Do you understand what I mean?
2: I think so. And under other circumstances, something might be done about that.
1: Not under these?
2: I'm afraid not. I'm engaged in a murder investigation. Though I must admit that for the last few moments I've neglected it a bit. Will you tell me something?
1: Anything. Within reason.
2: Danny Claxton was murdered in his apartment last night. Were you ever in that apartment?
1: No.
2: So the contest commences. The gauntlet has been hurled.
1: And the challenge accepted.
2: Oh, expecting company?
1: Not that I know of.
2: I was just leaving. I'll answer the door. Lady, may I say that this has been one of the most pleasant interviews I've ever had?
1: Just a moment. I'm glad you said that, Vance. No matter what happens from here in, I'll remember that. You did something to me. I shouldn't like what you did. But I do. Goodbye.
2: Goodbye. Oh, Mr. Smythe. Go right in.
3: Yes. Lady, I've got to talk to you. What did Vance want here?
1: What is it you want here?
3: Lady, I worked for Danny Claxton. I know everything he did. How he operated. Who paid him and whom he paid. I imagine you're taking over here. I could be valuable to you.
1: My intention in coming here was to take over. Now I'm not so sure.
3: I beg your pardon?
1: Nothing. So you want to transfer your allegiance from the dead to the living, Mr. Smythe? You want to serve me?
3: With Danny out of the way, why not?
1: Was it you who saw to it that Danny was out of the way?
3: Did I kill him? Why, lady, what difference does that make? The king is dead. Long live the queen.
4: Wait a minute, Mr. Markham. Let me go to work on this Tony here. I talk a language he can understand. Tony, sit up in that chair.
5: Don't bother me. He's all yours, Sergeant Heath. I hope you get something out of him. You have my best wishes, but also my gravest doubts.
4: He'll talk, D.A. Tony, listen.
6: You bore me, copper.
4: I'll bore you. I'll do something to you, but you leave me. Look, you worked for the lady in blue. She told you to knock off Danny Claxton, so you knocked him off.
6: With a knife?
4: Sure, with a knife. Oh, I know all about how you're a gun-toter. I know your reputation, but you pulled a switch to toss us off. You hoped. You killed Claxton, didn't you? Well, did you or didn't you?
6: Didn't I? Go away, Heath. Go far away. I guarantee nobody will look for you.
4: You start talking or nobody will ever find you. Tony, get this.
5: Hold it,
4: you...
5: Heath. Who is it?
7: It's I, Markham. Vance.
5: Wait a second, Vance. I'll be right out.
4: Tony, you killed Danny Claxton, and I'm going to prove it.
5: Hello, Vance.
7: Glad I found you, Markham.
5: It sounds like you've got news on the Claxton killing, Vance.
7: Oh, that. I suspected last night who killed Claxton.
5: You did?
7: Certainly. This afternoon, I visited the lady in blue. Just as I was leaving, Claxton's former employee, Mr. Smythe, came in. My appearance there was very fortunate. You see, I thought I'd known who killed Claxton, but now I have proof.
5: Well, man, don't just stand there as if you told me it looked like it might rain tomorrow. Who killed Claxton?
7: I know, Markham, but I have no evidence that would satisfy a jury. Ask the lady in blue, her friend Tony, and Mr. Smythe up to my apartment at 9 tonight. You and Heath be there, too. I think I'll supply the proof we need at that time. May I take the liberty of using a moment or two to describe this knife I'm holding?
4: Come on, Vance. I've wasted enough time getting these three people up to your apartment.
7: A moment more won't hurt, Heath. Now, please, everyone, look at this knife. It's Arabian. The handle is of ivory, and the blade solid steel. I've selected this knife because it closely resembles the one used to kill Danny Claxton. Now, for the purpose of this experiment, I need an assistant. Someone to pose as the murderer. May I ask the lady in blue?
1: Why, certainly, Vance. What is it you'd like me to do?
7: Well, for one thing, I'd like you to look slightly less glamorous. It's completely demoralizing, distracting, and downright inconsiderate.
1: Really? I was hoping you'd like this gown. That's why I wore it.
7: Mm-hmm. Will you take this knife, please, lady, and hold it in your right hand?
1: Like this?
7: That's fine. Thank you. Markham.
5: Yes?
7: Please stand over by the door, next to the light switch, will you?
5: Of course. I'll be right over here.
7: Now, Tony, please don't fall asleep. This might be interesting to you.
6: Yeah, I know.
7: And Mr. Smythe, I'd like you in particular to watch and see how close I come to showing exactly how Danny Claxton was killed. First, let me ask all three of you. Were any of you ever in Mr. Claxton's apartment?
1: I never was.
6: Not me. Well, I'd been there, but not in the past week.
7: Very well. Now, my very intriguing lady in blue, you have the knife. I'm going to show everyone what happened the other night. You, lady, will pretend to be the murderer. I'll be Claxton. Now, you slip up behind me. Please get behind me. Throw your left arm around my neck. As you do that, I try to reach back with my hand to seize the knife, like this.
1: Vance, be careful. You're ruining my hairdo with your hands.
7: I'm sorry. Markham, will you turn out the lights, please, all of them?
4: Turn out the lights?
5: I don't know why either, Heath, but maybe I'd better turn them off.
4: Okay. Only I don't see a thing. Neither does anybody.
7: I think you will now. Everybody, please look at my right hand. The hand that just touched the hair of the lady in blue.
5: Vance, your hand is glowing.
4: Hey, what have you got on your hand, Vance? Radium?
7: Not exactly. It's just proof that the lady in blue stabbed Claxton.
1: You were too clever, Vance. But you'll never live to prove what you think. I'll see to it.
5: Vance, he's got that knife. Look out. Keep the lights. Turn on those lights.
4: Right, yes, D.A.
5: Of course. She stabbed Vance. Heath, do something. Do something.
4: I'll do something, all right, D.A. I'll open that door, let my cops in. We'll drag her downtown.
1: That isn't necessary. You want me at headquarters, I'll go. Mr. Markham.
5: Yes?
1: You saw me stab Vance. I killed Claxton the same way. I don't know how Vance figured it, and we'll never know now. But he was right. I'm ready, Mr. Markham. Nothing's very important anymore. I've just killed the only man that ever interested me.

0: Come in, Markham, come in.
1: Hi, Vance. Sleep well?
0: Wonderfully. Sorry I had to put on that act last night. Did it scare you?
1: Definitely. Let's see that trick knife of yours, Vance.
0: Nothing much to it, Markham. Here it is. The blade disappears into the handle when you touch the point. See?
1: Why, yes, of course. Had me worried for a while last night, though. Oh, Vance, I know now that she killed Claxton, but you knew before. Was it whatever you found when we turned out the lights in Claxton's apartment that told you the lady in blue had killed him?
0: Yes, it was. It was Claxton's right hand, Markham. It glowed in the dark. Because it had touched the hair of the lady in blue, and on her hair was a glamour accessory, a phosphorescent preparation known as stardust.
1: Oh, I see.
0: As soon as I found the lady in blue wore stardust, I knew it was she who'd been at Claxton's apartment.
1: Ah, the lady in blue was a lovely woman, Vance. Lovely to look at.
0: But hardly delightful to know. Though for a moment at her apartment yesterday afternoon, I was beginning to find it hard to believe that.
1: Well, Vance, you did it again.
0: Yes, Markham, I guess this is the end of the Blue Lady murder case. But I wish the lady in blue had had a different beginning.

0: from Hollywood. It's time now for...
1: Johnny Dollar.
2: This is Harry Branson at Philadelphia Mutual Life and Casualty Company.
1: Oh, hello, Harry. What's with you?
2: John, I have a case I'd like you to handle for us. It's somewhat unusual.
1: Have you ever handed me one that wasn't completely screwy?
2: I said unusual.
1: And I said screwy. So now that we understand each other, what's it all about?
2: Well, absolutely nothing yet. But I'm very apprehensive about one of our clients.
1: Oh, Harry, you're the biggest worrywart I ever knew.
2: What was that?
1: I said, who is this client?
2: Oh, Dr. Walter Merrill.
1: Merrill? The scientist?
2: That's right.
1: Nobel Prize winner? The man who worked out the molecular orbital contraction something or other?
2: Yes, yes, that's the one. As I say, John, I'm worried.
1: Well, who wouldn't be about him? I'll be right down to see you.
0: Bob Bailey in the exciting adventures of the man with the action-packed expense account. America's fabulous freelance insurance investigator.
1: Yours truly, Johnny Dollar.

0: 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I didn't even stop to check my bag, but headed directly for the Philly Mutual building on Walnut Street. Harry Branson is a good insurance man, but a great worrier. Nonetheless, he'd given me some pretty important information, too. And after all, what do we live for? Hey, I keep the change.
1: Thanks, Doc.
2: John, what took you so long?
0: Oh, now, what's the matter, Harry? Forget to pay the rent on your office or just forgot the key?
2: No, John, as a matter of fact, I have the key right... This is hardly the place for levity.
0: Well, surely you haven't been waiting here on the sidewalk ever since you called me.
2: No, I haven't, but by checking plane schedules, I was able to determine when you'd arrive almost to the minute and not wanting to waste time taking you upstairs to the office.
0: Pretty urgent matter, huh?
2: Well, you should be here shortly.
0: What? Well, now, usually I arrange these things myself, Harry.
2: Yes, and how we pay...
0: Oh, Harry, you touch me to the quick.
2: Oh, now, please don't misunderstand me. I don't mean that there's ever anything really dishonest about
0: your
2: expense account.
0: Well,
2: it's only...
0: you ought to. Believe me, I'll pad it to the hilt if I think I can get away with it.
2: Anyway, the most important reason for engaging the car was so that you can leave immediately...
0: Malaga?
2: Yes, New Jersey. It's a...
0: Is that where Dr. Merrill is?
2: Yes, as is his custom. He chooses to work in some isolated spot where he can't possibly be disturbed. He and his colleague, that is.
0: Colleague? I always heard that he worked alone, freelance.
2: And you heard right. However, he now has a professor, Theodore Nash, with him.
0: Nash?
2: One of our... According to Dr. Merrill.
0: Never heard of him.
2: John, they're working together on what I'm sure is some top-secret project.
0: Oh. Oh, so wait. Didn't Merrill have something to do with the early rocket experiments?
2: Precisely. Which is why I suspect their present work may have something to do with the space satellite or intercontinental missiles or something of the sort.
0: Yeah, possible. Well, what has all this got to do with you?
2: Their insurance. Dr. Merrill has had a policy with us for some years. $25,000.
0: Oh.
2: And probably he took out a policy for $10,000.
0: Beneficiary?
2: Nash made Dr. Merrill his beneficiary.
0: Oh, well, that sort of thing is often done between men working together. Harry, you know that.
2: Yes, so that if anything happens to one, the other will be financially able to carry on what they've started.
0: Sure, right.
2: Which is no doubt why Dr. Merrill changed the beneficiary of his policy to Theodore Nash.
0: So? What's the worry?
2: No sooner was the change made than I received a letter of protest from Dr. Merrill's daughter.
0: Who's she?
2: Mrs. Howard Harding. She and her husband live in West Philadelphia. He's a welder for an aviation company, I think.
0: Well, what did she base her protest on, Harry?
2: She claims her father must have been coerced into changing the policy.
0: Oh, now, wait a minute. That sounds like the hungry relative who complains about being cut out of the will.
2: It might. If Mrs. Harding weren't a perfectly well-balanced, intelligent, and I'm sure quite unselfish person, a completely...
0: Is she good-looking?
2: Well, yes.
0: And real sweet to you?
2: Yes, she is. Well, now, John, I don't know what you're trying to imply.
0: They do it every time.
2: John.
0: Particularly when there's a bit of money involved. Good-looking insurance broker like you. And you're a bachelor, too, aren't you, Harry?
2: John, you're pulling my leg.
0: Oh, Harry. But then I guess we're all suckers for someone like that.
2: That has nothing to do with it. I've had these hunches before, John, and they've always been right. Even you will have to admit that.
0: Yeah. Yeah, I'll confess that in the cases I've handled for you so far... Why don't you call up Dr. Merrill?
2: I think the quaint old fellow would die rather than have a phone near enough to disturb him in his work. Oh, there's your rental car waiting at the curb. So off you go, John, and see what you can find out.
0: Okay, Harry. It all sounds like a lot of nothing you're worried about, but as long as you're willing to pay for it. And I always did like South Jersey this time of year. I drove across the Delaware River Bridge into Jersey and headed for Route 45 to Westville, Woodbury, and finally Pittman, where I picked up Route 47. What Harry had said was true. These hunches of his had a remarkable way of panning out. And yet, oh, who was I to complain? After a pleasant hour's drive through cranberry bog and farm country, through miles of orchards and the intoxicating odor of the peach blossoms, I pulled into the quiet little town of Malaga. Population, I'd say around 500. First stop, the post office.
3: Dr. Merrill?
4: Yeah, sure. You go back the way you came, about a mile, till you see the name Wampus Bung.
0: Wampus what?
4: Wampus means cat. Bung, bungalow. Wampus Bung.
0: Yeah.
4: Yeah, the doctor and the professor got the fourth cottage beyond it. White one with a fence around it.
0: Yeah, good, thanks.
4: And if you don't mind, you can take their mail out to them. They haven't been in to pick it up 4 or 5 days now.
0: Oh, nothing wrong, is there?
4: Well, who'd know the way those two keep to themselves? You'd think whatever they're working on was the atomic bomb.
0: Yeah, well...
4: Just to be sure, you let them know that you're at the gate now before you try to go through the fence.
0: Oh, what's that supposed to mean?
4: The professor sees you prowling around, he's liable to take a shot at you.
0: As I drove back and toward the edge of Little Malaga Lake, the idea of getting shot at by anyone living in this peaceful, quiet place seemed ridiculous. The lake itself, by the way, looked pretty inviting. I made a mental note to come back here on my own sometime after the fishing season opened. As the postmaster had indicated, the fourth cottage beyond Wampus Bung was heavily fenced in, so I gave notice of my arrival. I had barely left the car when the door of the little cottage opened.
1: Yes? Who is it?
0: Dr. Merrill?
1: Oh, yes.
0: My name is Dollar, sir. Johnny Dollar, insurance investigator.
1: Harry Branson?
0: Yes, sir, that's right. Harry Branson sent me down here to see you.
1: Oh, come in. I'm most glad to see you. Please, come into the house.
0: All right, thank you. Is Professor Nash here?
1: In the laboratory. But please, come
0: in. As he spoke, the sliding
1: house door
0: on the garage at the side of the house opened. A rather swarthy man stepped out, quickly closed the door, and threw a heavy bolt on it. Then looked over toward us suspiciously.
1: Yes, because it's better that you and I talk in private, alone.
5: Doctor, who is that?
1: Oh, yes, Professor.
5: If we have a visitor, why do you not bring him here where we can both speak to him?
1: Oh, yes, of course. This is Mr. Johnny Dollar, Professor Theodore Nash.
6: Mr. Dollar?
0: I do, Professor. I'm from your insurance company. Just making a little routine checkup.
6: Oh, fine. I'm very glad to see you. As a matter of fact, I wish to talk with you.
7: How do you do?
6: Now, come into the laboratory.
1: Professor, do you think it wise?
6: Oh, of course, Doctor. Since he is not a man of science, I'm sure there is no harm in his seeing it. And you have an experiment going, remember?
1: But I wish to
6: Mr.
1: speak
6: Dollar,
1: to him alone.
6: Within these four walls, the genius of Dr. Merrill and my own poor efforts are creating things that will startle the world.
0: Outside, the small building looked like an ordinary two-car garage, someone in need of paint and repair. But inside, it was immaculate and loaded with scientific equipment of all shapes and sorts and sizes. There were racks of test tubes, bottles of chemicals, beakers, a centrifuge, machines and apparatus I'd never seen before, that I imagine much of the world never dreamed of. And all of it as neat as a pin, not so much as a stirring rod out of place.
6: Ah, look, Doctor. The polymerization step is almost complete.
1: Eh?
6: Now you must continue the molecular balance check immediately.
1: Oh, yes. And you must both leave me. This must not be seen by anyone.
6: Now, we understand, Doctor. We understand.
1: I hope you will pardon me, Mr. Dollar.
0: Yes, of course, Doctor.
6: Oh, come, Mr. Dollar.
1: Yes, I will lock the door. Yes.
0: He does require privacy, doesn't he?
6: Yes.
0: Oh, hey, you're not going to bolt that door, are you?
6: Oh, of course not. Force of habit, I guess. Oh, it is he who keeps things locked so tightly when he's working. Unnecessarily so. But then genius is permitted his idiosyncrasies, huh?
0: Harry Branson seems to think you two may be working on something to do with guided missiles.
6: Very perceptive man. But that is something we must not speak about. Now, why have you come here, Mr. Dollar?
0: Well, like I said, just a routine checkup. We usually do this when a sizable policy has changed.
6: Oh, there is something unusual about two men working together on important things, insuring in each other's favor?
0: Well, no.
6: But when his daughter perhaps objects...
0: You know Dr. Merrill's daughter?
6: Oh, I know about her, and about her unfortunate marriage to that day laborer.
0: Nothing wrong with day labor, Professor?
6: Yeah, but one who waits for a great man like the doctor to die so that he can get his hands on the insurance money.
0: You think that's why his daughter objected to the change?
6: Of course. But his money will be used to further his work by me. And, of course, for the good of humanity.
0: I see. Well, how soon do you think the doctor will be through with this experiment?
6: An hour, perhaps two. And then he will call me in to assist him with the crucial step. But now, about
0: this
6: look,
0: why don't I run in town, arrange for a place to stay, grab a bite to eat, and then come back here, huh?
6: If you like.

0: And then I heard it. Someone pounding on the door of the laboratory from the inside. Someone calling for help. Professor! But the lock's on the inside. Turn the lock. What? Bolt here on the... Oh, what are you... Oh.
1: Oh, thank heaven.
0: Good Lord, Professor. What happened to you? You look like you've been run over by... Yes. Dr. Merrill.
1: Oh, too late. Too late.
0: Professor, what happened here?
1: He beat me. Threw acid at me.
0: The doctor?
1: No, the man... Then he killed the doctor with a gun. He killed him.
0: Hold, Professor. Hold.
1: I don't know.

0: Act two of yours truly, Johnny Dollar, in just a moment.
1: Democracy. To the many who have lived under tyranny, democracy comes as a guiding light, shining on a brighter future. That is because democracy stands for the establishment of government conceived from deep thought and free choice, rather than being based on accident and force. It is also normal that the free choice of a democratic government happens because people who choose their own government are directed by true interests in the welfare of mankind. Democracy has been proven to be mankind's greatest legacy of freedom.
0: Now, Act Two of yours truly, Johnny Dollar and the Clever Chemist Matter.
2: Expense account item 3, $10, for the services of one Dr. Frederick Foote, the only resident medico in the little town of Malaga, New Jersey. After pronouncing Dr. Walter Merrill dead, he took the badly beaten Professor Nash to his office clinic. While waiting for Nash to get in good enough shape to talk, I ran up item 4, 10 cents, phone call to the sheriff, who promised to come over as soon as he could enlist the aid of the nearby state police. Finally, Dr. Foote gave the word.
3: But I suggest you talk with him as little as possible, Mr. Dollar.
2: In pretty bad shape, huh, Dr. Foote?
3: The intruder not only beat him severely, but threw a bottle of acid in his face.
2: Oh?
3: Professor Nash will never have the use of his left eye again because of that nitric acid.
2: Has Nash said anything that might help us identify the assailant and killer?
3: No. Now, please don't talk with him too long. Professor?
4: Yes. Yes.
2: Hello, Professor.
4: Oh, Mr. Dollar. I will never see again with my left eye. He has told me.
2: Yes, I know. I'm sorry.
4: But the great Dr. Merrill, he is dead. What a loss.
2: Professor. Professor, tell me, did you see the man who attacked you?
4: Yes.
2: Can you describe him at all?
4: Yes, no. Young. Not more than 30. 5 feet, 6 or 8. Very heavy.
2: Yes.
4: Stocky. And black curly hair.
2: Yeah.
4: Hands like working man, laborer. Come.
2: Have you ever seen this man before?
4: No, I...
2: Oh, here. Some water.
4: Thank you, thank you.
2: Do you know why he came in and attacked you and Dr. Merrill?
4: No.
2: Was he after something there in the laboratory?
4: Only to kill Dr. Merrill. I tried to defend him.
3: I'm sorry, Mr. Dollar, but I think that's enough.
2: Yes, yes, okay, Dr. Foote. I think I've heard enough. I managed to get back to the cottage by the lake before the police arrived and came up with one very damning piece of evidence. In one of the bedrooms, I found a picture of a wedding couple. It was inscribed, "Love to the dearest father in the world." And next to the bride stood a man who answered perfectly the description Professor Nash had just given me. The husband of Dr. Merrill's daughter, Howard Harding. And then I thought of what Nash had said about Harding. His antagonism, his conviction that Harding was the one who resented the change in the insurance policy. But there was something else, too. That had happened when I talked with Nash in the doctor's office that... By the time I got back to the laboratory, the sheriff and state police arrived. The sheriff, I'm afraid, mussed up any prints that might have been left on the bottle of acid. However, in the weeds outside, a state trooper found the pistol, a .38 caliber.

0: Luger that had killed Dr. Merrill. Fingerprints had apparently been wiped off, but the gun was carefully... Fingerprints. Before taking off in a mad dash back to Philadelphia, I stopped at Dr. Foote's and picked up one water tumbler. Item 5, 370 for a tank full of gas. Item 6, 50 cents. Parking in Philadelphia as close as possible to Harry Branson's office.
1: John, what have you found out about Dr. Merrill?
0: Harry, he's dead.
1: Oh, dear.
0: Now, listen. Write down the address of Mr. and Mrs. Howard Harding for me.
1: His daughter, does she know?
0: No, she doesn't know yet, and I hope I can avoid telling her before I write it down, will you, man?
1: Well, yes, of course.
0: Take this. Don't unwrap it, but see that it gets to Ray Kemper at the Federal Bureau, fast. I'll check with him about it later, thanks.
1: But, now, John...
0: Harry, this is one time this expense account of mine is going to save you a lot of money. I think. I don't know how many red lights I skipped on the drive out to West Philadelphia, but I felt like a hound dog in a hot scent. The home of Mr. and Mrs. Howard Harding turned out to be in a nice, quiet residential area. I was met at the door by the girl in the wedding picture. A tall, very nice-looking blonde in her late 20s.
2: Oh, yes?
0: Mrs. Harding?
2: I'm Terry Harding.
0: Well, I'm Johnny Dollar from your father's insurance company.
2: Oh, good. Come in. Perhaps you can help me make him do something about that policy of his.
0: Well, that isn't exactly...
2: Someone has poisoned Daddy's mind, Mr. Dollar.
0: Oh, what do you mean?
2: It isn't that I need the money if Daddy dies, which heaven forbid.
0: No, it doesn't exactly look as though you do.
2: No, of course we don't. Howard's been doing so wonderfully at Colonial Aviation.
0: Yes, apparently. And I'd had a notion he was just a laborer or something.
2: Oh, dear, no. That's what Daddy called him because... Well, because he wasn't too fond of Howard. And that is the way Howard started before we were married. But now he's one of the officers of the company.
0: Where is he, Mrs. Harding?
2: Well, as a matter of fact, I thought you were Howard when you drove up just now. He's been fishing.
0: Fishing?
2: On some little lake over in Jersey. He goes every Saturday all by himself.
0: Malaga Lake?
2: No, Malaga's where Daddy was. Mm-hmm. He and that.
0: That what, Mrs. Harding?
2: Well, I don't know. It's Howard, I guess.
0: What do you mean?
2: Howard has never liked or trusted him, even though they've never actually met. And when Daddy changed his insurance to name that professor... There is something wrong about that man, Mr. Dollar.
0: What, Mrs. Harding?
2: I don't know. Daddy always worked alone until he came along. Daddy's such an alert, bright-eyed little busybody in spite of his age.
0: But your father...
2: Like a cute little wound-up spring, hopping about like a...
0: Mrs. Harding.
2: Yes?
0: Mrs. Harding, when I saw your father...
2: You've seen Daddy. Well, then you know what I mean.
0: He was tired. Almost in a daze. He spoke with difficulty.
2: Oh, no. You're mistaken. He chatters away like a jaybird. What is it, Mr. Dollar?
0: Well, he must have been doped. He looked as though...
3: Hi, honey. Well, I'm just as lousy a fisherman as usual. Not a single... Oh, excuse me.
0: Mr. Harding, just tell me one thing.
3: Well, that depends. Who are you?
2: Mr. Dollar's from the insurance company, darling.
3: Not Johnny Dollar.
0: Yeah, that's right.
3: Well, I've certainly heard of you. Tell me...
0: No, you tell me, Harding. Where have you been?
3: Why, fishing.
0: Where?
3: Over in Jersey.
0: Where in Jersey?
3: Little private lake.
0: Where?
3: Over near Mount Holly. One place I know of where nobody else ever goes, where I can get rid of the cobwebs at my job. Hey, wait a minute, Dollar. What is this?
0: Harding, you've been identified as the man who murdered Dr. Walter Merrill.
3: What?
0: I'm sorry, Mrs. Harding. I'm sorry, but it's true.
2: No,
3: what are you talking about, Dollar?
0: You didn't know about it?
3: Of course not. How could I? Where did it happen? How?
0: At his place in Malaga.
2: Oh.
3: Professor Nash, I'll kill that man.
0: You'll take it easy. You seem to forget that so far you're the only suspect in the case.
3: You're out of your mind. If it was anybody, it was that Nash. Never have trusted that man. And the insurance policy. If anybody killed Dr. Merrill, it was that professor.
0: Now listen to me. Nash was with Dr. Merrill when he was killed there in his laboratory.
3: Of course he was.
0: But Nash was attacked also, beaten, acid thrown at him. He lost the sight of one eye because of it.
3: And I tell you... You sure?
0: Yes, of course I'm sure. It was I who found them. Nash beating against the inside of the door of that laboratory crying for help. A door that was bolted on the outside.
3: But, Dollar, I... You're sure of that?
0: I'm sure.
3: Well, I still think... Oh, Terry, I'm sorry, honey. Here, let me.
2: Oh, Howard, it's so terrible.
0: Better answer that phone, Howard.
3: Yeah. Hello? Yes? Oh, yes. It's for you, Mr. Dollar.
0: Oh, thanks.
3: Terry, here, come on. You've got to pull yourself together.
0: Johnny Dollar.
4: Right. John, this is Harry Branson. I just received a call from Mr. Kemper at the Federal Bureau.
0: Yes.
4: He says he must see you immediately.
0: Call him back, Harry. Tell him I'll be there in 15 minutes. Harding, just to keep things straight, I wouldn't leave this house if I were you.
3: Well, now, wait a minute,
0: just
3: Dollar.
0: Just sit tight. I think you're in the clear. More red lights got passed up on my way into the Philadelphia offices of the Bureau. So Ray Kemper felt that whatever he'd found was important. If so, it would back up one of my suspicions. But in view of the circumstances, that bolted door in the laboratory, for instance, how could it?
5: Important is putting it mildly, Johnny.
0: The prints you found on the water glass, Ray.
5: Three sets. One, yours.
0: Yeah, well, naturally.
5: Two, Dr. Frederick Foote, who is currently practicing medicine.
0: I know, in the town of Malaga, New Jersey. That's where the glass came from.
5: Oh, but the third set of prints.
0: Yes.
5: I had to go into the international file for them. And Johnny...
0: Nash? Theodore Nash?
5: Nash? Nashevsky.
0: What?
5: Theodore Nashevsky, chemist from one of our not-so-friendly countries.
0: Huh?
5: Expert on explosives. One time, he was thought to have attempted to enter this country. That was in 1940.
0: Ray, have you got any pictures of him?
5: Plenty. One time he was a kid. Here. Tell me how you picked up these prints.
0: The beard in this picture. That looks like him, all right. Yeah, this too. The shaved head. Almost as though he tried to keep changing his appearance.
5: Johnny,
0: oh, Wait a sec. This picture of him as a youngster, this eye patch on his left eye.
5: Our dossier is pretty complete. He was quite an athlete until he injured that eye.
0: But it doesn't show in these other pictures, and he hasn't a glass eye.
5: No, his eye always looked perfectly natural. But now, Johnny, if you have information...
0: Ray, this has done it for me. Thanks.
5: Hey, now, just a
0: minute. I'll see you.
5: Hey, Johnny! This is Kemper. Give me a man to tail Johnny Dollar.
0: All the way back to Malaga, New Jersey, I hoped my rental car would hold together. It did, in spite of the fact I pushed it all the way. International intrigue is a bit out of my line, but this time, so help me, I was beginning to feel like an FBI man. I stopped at state police headquarters along the way, and according to them, Nash was off the hook. Not only because of the acid thrown in his face, but even more important because of my own testimony that I'd found them locked in that laboratory. I stopped again at the lab. Nothing. Then back to Dr. Foote's office.
6: Very well, Mr. Dollar. When they arrive, I'll insist that they wait for you.
0: All right, thanks, Doctor. Well, Professor, you're sitting up.
7: Oh, have they found anything, Mr. Dollar? Have they found the man who attacked us and killed poor Dr. Merrill?
0: Professor, I think I have.
7: Oh?
0: But tell me something.
7: Yes, of course.
0: Your government doesn't pay you very well, does it?
7: Merrill and I were not working for the government, Mr. Dollar. Although, of course, the results of our work...
0: I'm talking about your government, your own real boss.
7: I do not understand.
0: No doubt it's very much interested in anything this country develops in the line of guided missiles, that sort of thing.
7: Mr. Dollar...
0: Now, let me go on. Merrill was doing important work. Stuff that would be of great value to any country in the world.
7: Of course.
0: Your country would have paid you well for the results of his work. But, brother, they'll never get it.
7: I do not know what you are talking
0: money,
7: about.
0: Money, the loot from Merrill's insurance, sure. It was enough to get you out of here after you gained the knowledge you need of Merrill's work.
7: See here, Dollar.
0: After you'd killed him, before he could give to his country, the United States, what he'd invented.
7: You are a fool. I was beaten,
0: too. The poor old man put up a pretty stiff fight, didn't he?
7: Do you think I would have done this to myself?
0: You gave yourself away earlier when you reached out for a glass of water I handed you right here in this room. A man who'd lost his sight in one eye would have lost his aim until he got used to it. Funny, though, it didn't come to me until
7: later. You are mad.
0: You haven't seen out of that left eye since you were a kid.
7: I tell you, you are mad.
0: And a little acid burn to make it look like somebody had thrown it at you would be well worth the alibi it gave you. Feodor. That's right, Feodor Nashevsky.
7: Listen to me. You were the one who found us locked in, the door bolted from the outside. You found us.
0: Yeah, also the cord, the string you used to pull the bolt to... That you looped over the bolt and pulled after you got inside.
7: You couldn't have. I dropped it in a vat of acid.
0: Thanks. I was bluffing. But I made a lucky guess.
7: What?
0: Oh, what a brain. Nashevsky, I'm sure glad you're not working on our side. The capsule he fished out of his pocket never got to his mouth. And I'm afraid he won't see very well out of his other eye for a while. My knuckles still hurt. And it was lucky for him that the police arrived. I'm afraid I don't like guys like him. Expense account total, including all the incidentals I could think of, and transportation back to Hartford, $84.35. Remarks? Well, don't beef on this one, Harry. The criminal, in spite of being the named beneficiary, doesn't get paid. Yours truly, Johnny Dollar.
8: Now, here is our star to tell you about next week's story.
0: Next week, a real close look at a little-known but very dramatic side of Hollywood. Join us, won't you? Yours truly, Johnny Dollar.
8: Yours truly, Johnny Dollar, starring Bob Bailey, originates in Hollywood. It is produced and directed by Jack Johnstone, who also wrote tonight's story. Heard in our cast were Virginia Gregg, Harry Bartell, Howard McNear, Forrest Lewis, Jack Crucian, Russell Thorson, Frank Gersel, and Bob Bruce. Musical supervision is by Amerigo Marino. 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
11: News this hour from Town Hall. I'm Keith Peters in Washington. Media outlets banned from the White House say they've filed a lawsuit.
12: CNN, MS Now, and Politico issued a joint statement saying they're suing after their reporters were denied access at the White House. They say, left unchallenged, it presents a threat to press freedom and the public's right to independent journalism. President Trump said Friday he was barring the outlets because of reporting he found to be fake news.
13: I don't think somebody should be allowed to come in and write fake stories.
12: The reporters' entry badges were disabled on Saturday. MS Now reporter Akela Gardner describes how she was turned away.
14: I want to say not just me, but also our photographer had their badge taken this morning. Of course, after President Trump made clear that he wants to ban MS Now, CNN, and Politico.
12: Jennifer King, Washington.
11: International heads of state are in New York City for the annual UN General Assembly meeting this week.
15: Every year, 193 member nations gather in New York to have private meetings, to have public discourse, and to discuss the issues that are plaguing the world. U.S. President Donald Trump is set to open Tuesday's session with a speech. Other highly important and watched speeches will include Ukraine's Vladimir Zelensky and Israeli Prime Minister Benjamin Netanyahu's speech on Thursday. Missing on the world stage will be China's Xi Jinping, Russia's Vladimir Putin, and North Korea's Kim Jong-un. President Trump is set to meet with China's Xi Jinping later this week in Washington. In the backdrop of all of this diplomacy is the major financial crisis that the United Nations is facing due to billions of unpaid dues by the United States.
11: Correspondent Farnoosh Shamiri reporting. A good day on Wall Street as the Dow was up by 366 points. The Nasdaq rose 599. With the S&P 500 advancing by 114 points, oil near $96 a barrel. More on these stories at townhall.com.
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11: One. China and the United States are divided on many issues, but one thing ties the superpowers together.
17: And that is fast food. As their leaders prepare to meet in Washington, American restaurant and beverage chains are expanding rapidly in China, and major Chinese chains are increasingly trying their luck in the U.S. Both see opportunities to trade more burgers and bubble tea across the Pacific. KFC already has 3.5 times the number of China locations than it does at home. The giant chain Mixue opened 3 U.S. stores in December and plans 24 more. John Scott reporting.
11: Pakistani fighter jets have struck sites in eastern Afghanistan, targeting what officials describe as militant hideouts. Pakistan says 28 militants were killed, but Kabul reports at least 3 civilian deaths. News and analysis at townhall.com. From Washington, I'm Keith Peters reporting. The Trump administration charges a group of illegal aliens with fraudulent voting, amongst other things. Correspondent Laura Winters reports.
18: With 6 weeks remaining until Americans head to vote in the midterm elections, the Justice Department charging 16 people in multiple states with election-related crimes, including illegal aliens allegedly casting ballots in federal elections back in 2022 and 2024. The DOJ saying on its X page, if you are not allowed to vote in our elections, you shouldn't. And if you do, that's a crime. This isn't a partisan issue. Explanation point. Laura Winters reporting.
11: A jury has convicted a Vermont man of attempted murder in the shootings of three Palestinian college students who were walking near his home, rejecting an insanity defense rooted in his claims that he was acting on orders from the CIA and Mossad. Jason Eaton faces up to life in prison in the November attack. More at Town Hall.
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20: Wow, Dave Michaels, shades of the Dave Cave, huh?
19: Yep.
20: So we have that opportunity for you here, and Dave will be here until, as he said, 2 p.m. today. Let us do an official intro to hour two of the Saturday special and continue our intriguing discussion.

I'm not sure I would have thought of it, but I'm applauding Trump for doing what he did with the news.

0: But on the other hand, here I have for years held myself up as the principal proponent of free speech and independent thinking. So why should I be applauding what Trump just did to these news outlets that he calls fake news outlets? Why? Amy, are you there?
1: Yes.
0: What do you think about all this?
1: Well, so that's why I think we should discuss about that.
0: I want to laugh the hell of, because it is the funniest, it's one of the funniest things I've seen Trump do.
1: Yeah. So did you read the statement, CNN's response to that?
0: Yeah, I think I did, but do you have it in front of you?
1: What did they say about he thinks that they're going to sue him or what? That's what I think.
0: I better look it up. Okay. They always come up with some, you know, platitude.
1: No, I'm talking about he's bending them to invited them to into the White House news, conference or what? Press conference or what? What is that?
0: CNN statement about Trump banning. That's what I'm looking up here. It sounds like you don't know either.
1: No, I'm talking about is what's the detail? Is it those three news outlets? They ban them. How do they ban them? I mean, what's the
0: deal? They're not welcome at the press events anymore. And I had an incident in 2005, I think it was, where it caused quite a bit of stress for me involving the White House press. I guess I could talk about it.
1: I think that guy was DM, is that the one, not suicide?
0: Yes, that's
1: murdered.
0: The one.
1: Murdered.
0: Yeah. Well, we don't.
1: Yeah, know. You talked about that. So how did it get to KSCO, get to the picture?
0: Well, it wasn't KSCO, it was KOMY. Okay, back in 2006, I thought it would make, it would be a smart move to use the KOMY station, KOMY, another way of calling of pronouncing it is commie instead of comey, right? So I thought it would make a lot of sense to create a liberal talk radio station to balance out the conservative. You know, I've always said KSCO is a voice for everyone, and it is, and it has been a voice for everyone. But the perception, the public perception of KSCO radio is that it is a conservative radio station in a primarily liberal town. And that's just a fact of life, you know. But we've always operated KSCO as a voice for everyone who chose to use it, okay? But not too many left-wing people or progressive people or whatever you want to call liberal people ever used KSCO compared to the number of many feeling disenfranchised conservative people used it in the early days of my ownership and to the current and the current timing of this day. So there was a national talk radio network that started in about 2005, 2006, right around that time period. And it was called Air America, A-I-R America. Rush Limbaugh used to poke fun of it and call it Air America, E-R-R America. So, anyhow, I thought it would be good to take some programs from that and then offer the station to primarily local hosts who, from a progressive or liberal perspective. And I called Air America, and I said, we want to take some of your programs. We specifically wanted to take Al Franken's show. That was before he became a senator. And I was immediately put off by the person who answered my phone, who was the head of the network. And he said, well, you can't cherry pick our programs. You have to take our entire schedule. And I said, well, I don't want to do that. I want to have local programs as well as, one or more, maybe some more of your national programs. And they said, well, it doesn't work that way. But I think we were able to somehow make a deal so that we were able to carry Al Franken for a while. A person decided, a local progressive type person who had been a guest on KSCO, called me and said, hey, can I buy a block of time on KOMY to do my kind of a afternoon drive show? And I said, sure, why not? We arrived at a price, and he paid for a month or something in advance, and next thing I know is that there was a report from staff people here. They were breathless. They were saying the word treason has been used for the first time ever in the White House press room. And it was used by a Santa Cruz person who claimed to be associated with and representing KOMY radio. And I said, well, wait a minute. I mean, you know, no one has asked me. We haven't approved any such thing, and we certainly haven't sent any rep. Well, it turns out that this person who had purchased some broadcast time from us decided that he represents KOMY. In the same, it would be like, you know, an advertiser, Joe's Tire Service represents KSE or KOMY and should be given press credentials. Anyhow, long story short, I called the press company or the press credentials office at the White House, and I said, this is Michael Zwirling, the owner of KOMY Radio in Santa Cruz, California. Have you recently granted press credentials with our call letters to anybody? And they said, well, they checked. Yes, as a matter of fact, we have. And I said, you didn't call to verify. So anybody could just walk up. Anybody from the street can walk up and get press credentials by dropping the name of a radio station, real or fictitious. I sort of raked the person over the coals, but I mean, I was pretty upset. And I was told, maybe we should have checked, but we didn't. And I said, well, that person does not represent KOMY. And if you want to grant press credentials for some other reason, that's your business, but don't use our name because that person does not represent us.
1: So what's who is the administration that time? Who's the president?
0: It would have been the Bush administration.
1: Bush?
0: Oh, no. Yes. 2005. Yeah. Yeah, because Bush he took office in 2001. And a few months later, it was 9/11, and George Bush announced that he was, from that point on, a wartime president. Anyhow, they pulled the press credentials from the guy, and he came back and sued me. You know, he said, this, I've ruined his reputation. I said, well, how dare you say that you represent us when you don't? You're any more than an advertiser on the radio represents us. Anyhow, long story short, it was a horrible time in our KSCO life for about a year when we were going through this lawsuit, and then I found out that the guy committed suicide. Yeah. Yeah, and people couldn't believe he committed suicide, and I couldn't believe it either, because the guy seemed, you know, anyhow. So much for that.
1: In the embassy suite. And
0: yes, it was the embassy
1: suite.
0: Yeah, and the guy apparently jumped off the 12th story. Which is the highest story, you know, that they had. It's sort of, and went splat before a bunch of horrified breakfast eaters one morning, you know, and it was in 2006, I think it was. Anyhow, so why am I telling?
1: That was a resolve. He could also resolve the lawsuit.
0: That was the end of the lawsuit. Yeah. So. And when Rosie called to tell me, I said, did you read the I was in the Bay Area. I think I was in Point Richmond. Rosie called me and said, did you read the Monterey Herald? I said, no. I said, he's dead. And I said, who? And she told me, and I said, oh, there is a God after all.
1: Maybe somebody push him out of the building.
0: Well, that's what a lot of people think.
1: Yeah, because he must be sue other people or whatever, do lots of bad things.
0: Yeah. Some people work for a living, and other people sue for a living. And I have no use for people who sue for a living.
1: Yeah.
0: But that's part of our system. They have. I don't know.
1: Some are professional victims.
0: Yeah.
1: They sue everybody. Yeah.
0: So
1: there is.
0: Shane in Australia is on the line here. Let's check in with him and see what's new. Hey, what's happening down under, Shane?
2: Yeah, g'day, Michael. And all my love to you, Amy. I love you guys. I do a lot of radio for over 20 years. I know you've been doing it for a long time, Michael, but I've done thousands of radio stations. And
0: Are you a host on some stations?
2: My field's behavioural science. I look at generational conditioning, mainly looking at the problems for younger generations, you know, gaming machines, all these things that, you know, we've got all in all our lives.
0: I imagine you're a very popular guest on broadcast and probably podcasts now, right?
2: Mm-hmm. Well, in our country right now, Michael, which has been changed dramatically over the last few years, you can't recognise it both ecologically and socially. You know, in all our libraries in Victoria where I live, they've got guys dressed up in drag teaching 2 to 5 year old kids with, you know, little books how to be transvestites and stuff. Can you believe that? It's like you've got to pinch yourself.
0: It's happening here. So, yes.
2: Oh, you've got it too,
0: have you? Yes, I can believe it.
2: It's unbelievable.
0: I don't want to, but it's going on everywhere.
2: Well, that's just one of the aspects in that. But when I do, I've been using the radio as a social study, and I talk in a lot of different places in America, and I talk in a lot of different places in other countries. But I just want to say, mate, your radio station is the best, 100%. I just vague why other people aren't attracted to it. I don't know why the perception that people you should be absolutely, you know, like. As I said, a beacon for free speech.
0: Well, we are, but nobody cares. Or at least, you know, I've been wanting to retire for years now, and the place has been up for sale, and nobody gives a damn. You know, so I would have think it would have been sold a long, long time ago, but it ain't happening.
2: That's unbelievable, because you know, freedom of speech. Because in this country, I'll be honest to you, All there was a great radio station. It's been shut down now. They won't do any freedom of speech. All the other stations are, unless you're talking about something immaterial or something quite, you know, not really important. And as for a country that, you know, only if you were here 20 years ago, you had a great a platform where people, even if they might be wrong, Michael, they had a place where they could talk and discuss things. Now, in the last few years, it's shut down big time. Whoever runs this country is not Australian, and they're not the ones who fought in the wars in World War One and World War Two and fought for people's freedoms, mate. It's a change, and I'm concerned about children, because children need to express themselves, and they need to be brought up by parenting and good education, not the system we're in right now, which is... I'm sorry to tell you the truth, but, you know, that's what I'm dealing with, because I'm only dedicated to, you know, future generations to have a good place where they can be healthy in a, you know, in a good society.
0: Shane, may I ask you how old you are?
2: I'm 68 in a couple of months, mate.
0: Okay, do you have youngsters? I mean, do you have children? Children, I mean.
2: I had another life. In 96, I had another life before that, and I had to bury my children, my two children, my wife, my mother, sister, niece, and grandmother in 6 months. It was a cascading effect.
0: Oh, my God. How could that happen?
2: Just life, Michael. I come from a tough, you know, we come from the Australians, mate. You may hear of Australia, but they're very rare you really hear Australians. We've been generationally changed, and I am, you know, an eighth generation Australian where my forefathers built and fought in wars, and they were incredible people. But generally, that was just a series of events that happened to me. And then, you know, 2 years later, Michael, I had to keep running ahead of that tragedy. And I knew it was God, because I'm a bit of a believer in Jesus. I'm not too much of a nut on it, but generally I'll fight you too if you got, you know, you're hurting children, although I can't just stand around and, yeah, but generally, in 98, President Bush was in the country. I just started doing these programs with kids with bikes and the bike program, because I just had to, you know, I knew I didn't have any family sort of left, and I thought I'd just work for all the kids. So I did this program with other people, and we were fixing up bikes for kids. And making a long story short, I was a bit nuts on it, because I was probably had a lot of mental health anguish and that. But I was very busy with this program, and President Bush Senior was in the country, and it was a Christmas giveaway. And I sent invitations to all the politicians, all the different people. Can you believe his advisor contacted me saying they've looked at the program? And making a long story short, at the town hall in Melbourne, we didn't get any official things, Michael. We ended up getting a police escort. We were just working with a few street kids. I had no real money. It was quite fascinating and quite holy. But generally, this guy, it was a big guy named Tex Harris. He was an Olympic basketball for America.
0: Yeah.
2: And he was the Consul General of Melbourne. And he, as I'm giving, because it was a pretty busy day that day, because it was all over the media and stuff, but making a long story short, which is an amazing thing after the tragedy in 96, if you could imagine, Michael, it was kind of wondrous, and he, this guy, big 6'7" guy, put his hand around him, he goes, "What's going on here, Shane? I really like it." And it was this guy, Tex Harris, and with his big cowboy hat with some security guys behind him, and that was the biggest thing in my day, that a president of another country had the respect to send an ambassador to a little give. It was a pretty, it did go viral, and most people thought it was a big program. We had funding, but generally it was a few volunteers and street kids and different people who I'd got together, and we just started fixing old bikes up, Michael, which is fascinating. And it sort of took off viral all over the country. And man, I'm going on in that, but it was just an amazing thing from a bloke who a lot of people have said negative things about him. As far as I'm concerned, that man was a great man, and he might have done things that he had to do in regards for his security of his country, whatever that means and stuff. But what a man, you know, to be so high up and then have the grace to actually do that. Because I kept doing.
0: You're talking about Bush 41.
2: Yeah. Because that inspired me, because, you know, I was very emotionally pretty well tragic after the events in 96.
0: Of course. Wow. I just can't, I can't fathom that, what you've been through.
2: Did him for 10 years, Michael, through schools. I got some other, because when he actually gave credits to it, other politicians in this country sort of looked at it, and it went through schools, and kids were fixing up bikes for other kids who were dysfunctionalized, and it was a wondrous thing for 10 years, and I did it for 10 years, and since then I've been doing generational behavioral science with problems with suicide. We've got a big problem with males right now, but there's a whole pile of programs I do with kids and, you know, mobile phones. You know, I've been doing programs to try to get mobile phones away from kids. I think it's a worse thing that a child, since cigarettes, I think mobile phones and gaming machines should be
0: That's an interesting topic. But hey, listen, Shane, while we got you here, what do you think of Trump banning some news organizations that he does not like very much from being in the White House press?
2: Coming from the Australians who fought in the wars for freedom of speech and freedom from extermination and enslavement, I would say that, look, if anybody's inciting violence, or they're inviting, perverting children's being, I would say shut them down without a blink. But if somebody, the most important thing with a platform, because I'm a Socraterian, I've been looking at Socrates for 50 years and his understanding through Plato's Republic. The key is everybody's got to be allowed to express themselves, because they can't find out if they're wrong or right. But if there's a professional group that are using it as a propaganda tool, then obviously that's got to be pulled in, because it can create incite violence or antisocial behaviour. So I'd be saying that, you know, I'd have to look at it a bit better. But freedom of speech, my forefathers all fought for it, mate. My grandfathers too were war heroes, and my father.
0: Okay, so you're against what Trump has done, yes?
2: I didn't really look at it. I didn't see.
0: Oh,
2: what he was
0: okay.
2: Doing.
0: That's a big news story here that hasn't.
2: Okay.
0: Maybe it won't be a news story. And
2: why is he shutting him down, Michael?
0: Because he doesn't like him. He calls him fake news, and he doesn't want to have anything to do with people who generate fake news, in his opinion. It's never happened before, and Amy and I are amused by the whole thing, but I'm sort of torn, because I'm a total free speech guy myself, and I love Trump in just about every other, but I don't think I agree with him on this one. I don't think so. But
2: all our radio stations, most of our media, mate, people in the public don't really get it, and they're just being propagandized all the time. And I had some great radio stations here, and they've just changed dramatically since COVID. And we are in a state of real, in our country, freedom of speech is really under threat. I just want to mention, too, there's a major protest in Melbourne. And I'm going to go with my American flag around me, so you might see me on the news, because they're protesting about our alliance, and too many Australians and Americans died next to each other for the right reasons. So I'm going to go there as a counter-protest.
0: Send me an email if we get to watch you, okay? 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
2: You might see it on the media.
0: Okay, very good. Thank you, Shane. Always great to hear from you. Our next caller is Arthur in Prunedale. Arthur, you're on.
3: Good morning, MZ and Amy. Enjoying your program today. Thank you for broadcasting.
0: Well, thank you for enjoying and thanking.
3: You're welcome. I want to talk about, just briefly, President Trump banning certain new so-called news outlets from the White House. Okay.
0: Yes.
3: I have neighbors here in Prunedale, a few of them. They're nice people. I try not to hold it against them that they're rabid No Kings, anti-Trump Democrats. We don't talk about politics. If they bring it up, I just say, let's not ruin our friendship, and we move on. Okay? But when I go over to visit them, maybe to borrow a tool, or they invite me over for a cup of coffee, just general, not political stuff, they almost always have CNN on their TV. I don't know if they do that intentionally or they just can't remember to turn it off. And so last time I was over there, you know, a big news story that we are exposed to, at least in the conservative media, is Nick Shirley, how Sacramento is passing that anti-Nick Shirley bill.
0: Yeah.
3: And then
0: it's law now. I mean, I don't think it is law. It's been voted by
1: Yeah, they've been passed.
0: And it's been signed into law, but I think it takes effect in a month or two or something like that. But
3: right. Well, I went over there last time I was over there last week to visit one of these no kings Democrat neighbors of mine who are nice people, but they're just brainwashed. And I'll tell you why Trump's doing this about the news media, banning certain news medias.
0: Yeah.
3: I asked them what they thought about the Nick Shirley. They didn't even know who he was. They heard a little soundbite about him being banned from broadcasting his erroneous YouTube videos. You know, this is what they think. And this is what they're told by their media.
1: Yes.
3: You know, if they cover Nick Shirley at all, if they can cover fraud at all, they don't even talk about the fraud arrests that the Justice Department has been conducting in California and other states, you know, busting these child rearing centers in California and the hospice stuff, the hospice fraud. They don't even talk about it on CNN. So how are these people, why bother watching CNN just to get their one-sided viewpoint and eliminating stories of real guts, real potato people?
0: Okay.
3: You know?
0: So are you with Trump or against Trump on this one?
3: Well, I'm with Trump on this because I know it's sort of violating free speech. But they're abusing the privilege. We're supposed to have, you know, open press. They're not open. They're biased press. They're really not news media. They're propaganda.
1: They lie. They're fake news.
3: Yeah, fake news. Thank you, Amy.
1: They're propaganda. They brainwash people using fake news, not in the fact. You know, they don't report the fact. They're making their own point of view, just like you say, totally biased. And then they make a propaganda to polluting people, you know, that they should be. I think Trump didn't ban them, say, oh, they cannot operate anymore, didn't say that, and just not invited to White House. That was it, right?
0: Yeah, well, okay, yeah, no, so that's why I told the story about the person who bought some broadcast time for me many years ago on KOMY. And that person evidently felt that because he owned some block time on KOMY, that he could represent KOMY and receive press credentials to be in the White House press corps. And I took issue with that. Do people just because they're in a news organization have a right to have press credentials so that they can cover the White House and be in the Oval Office and so forth? I don't think so. On the other hand, it's a freedom of speech issue, and no one's preventing. They can continue to say they're fake news, whether or not they're present in the Oval Office or in the press. Where Carolyn Leavitt, you know, and whoever the next press secretary.
1: No, I try to make the point is like why they use legal weapon to punish the Nick Shirley. That's also free speech. And they use that, the weaponize the judicial system to make a law to let them shut him down.
0: Yeah, well, right? that will be declared unconstitutional. There's no question in my mind. I don't know how many people are going to be fined and be made miserable before that happens, but that is my prediction. The so-called Stop Nick Shirley Act will be declared unconstitutional. No question in my mind.
1: I don't know about that. At least not in California. But that I'm talking about, they use that. This really, really, to me, it's they really killed the, totally violating the Constitution. No question about it, but they all passed. Our representative, you know, representing California, they passed. Right?
0: Would you like to know what Christine Kraft thinks about this?
1: No.
3: Sure, let's hear it. Let's hear
0: well,
3: it.
0: Well, Amy doesn't want to.
1: So. No, yes.
0: Oh, you
1: sure,
0: do want to?
1: Yeah.
0: Oh, okay. Well, so, yeah, what would happen if you didn't want to, but Arthur does want to? I wouldn't want to make enemies with Amy.
3: MZ, can I preface what I'm expecting to hear?
0: Yes.
3: Christine Kraft, she is a rabid socialist Democrat, as far as I'm concerned. She is really not a news reporter. Or a good radio balanced host, she's biased for what the left, no King's people, want to hear.
0: Yes.
3: So go ahead, let's have a laugh.
0: Okay, and the reason, and I happen to be on Facebook, and I see her posts, because we're friends on Facebook, and then I'm going to read Gary Patton's post, too. Here's Christine Kraft's posted about an hour ago. My take on the clearly unconstitutional news media ban at the White House. He wants to get the populace so agitated that they do mass protests, giving him the pretext to declare martial law and cancel the midterms or the midterm results. Don't take the bait. News organizations will get into the federal courts immediately. Okay, that's Christine Kraft. And let's see, there is one comment from Sharon Rummery, taking the level-headed approach on this. Well, okay, I guess that's what that commenter says. Now, moving on, the next comment I have is Gary Patton saying, unbelievable. Everything's under control, they assured us, right? Guess not. He's talking about the Moss Landing fire. A new battery facility is now being proposed in Santa Cruz County. The Farm Bureau should be in touch with our state representatives to head off a disaster in the making just across the Pajaro River from this disaster. And, of course, the disaster he's talking about is fire reignites at Moss Landing Battery Plant. Monterey County officials issue shelter-in-place order that I think was lifted yesterday at 4 o'clock, I think. Anyhow, it's pretty dangerous. It's pretty dangerous, you know, this whole thing. And I'm not a NIMBY-type person, and I'm a pro-development person. I've always been. I don't think it should be a runaway rampant, and I strongly believe in zoning laws. But if a proposed project meets the zoning laws, how dare it be stopped? Okay? But this thing about the battery plant that somehow got approved behind closed doors and in total quiet, and nobody knew about it. Mm-hmm. It's got me sort of bothered. It's got me. I'm on the side with the people that I'm normally opposed to on this one, because I think it's real.
1: Did any meeting reported that how did that happen? The fire last Friday.
0: They're issuing the media. The representatives at the facility have claimed that this is related to the fire in January 2025, the big fire, the fire mm-hmm. that we believe killed someone very near and dear to us. But mm-hmm. But we can't prove that. And so I think it's very, very, very dangerous, and I don't think any of these similar places should be allowed, anywhere but out in the middle of nowhere, where if there's a disaster that people won't die. Or
1: I saw that they closed down, but it seems like they're still operating.
0: Who told you that?
1: You said that the other facility there was still operating. What is that? I don't know. The one is closed down, but the other one's still operating since the fire.
0: Well, the Moss Landing power plant is still operating, and I guess the battery plant is still operating. They're still cleaning up from the 18 or 20 month ago fire. And why should that be necessary? Why wasn't it cleaned up a long, long time ago?
1: How they can clean up in the air and in the soil? How did they do that?
0: No, I'm talking about this fire is supposedly started yesterday morning from what remains uncleaned of the battery fire from many months ago. That's the announcement that they have made.
1: So the second fire still costs the same cost from the first one?
0: Yes, that's what they're saying. It's cleanup related. Apparently there are still thousands of batteries that are still on site that have been destroyed by the first fire. Or affected by the first fire, and I don't believe any of it. I really don't. I think we're being BS'd. I really do. But it's just the whole thing is too weird. Anyhow, if you want to talk about that, and I would welcome calls to 831-479-1080.
3: MZ.
0: Yeah.
3: You know, I do have a comment. We were talking about the so-called fake news.
0: Yeah.
3: It's really self-identified news. Anybody could start a network and say, we're a news program, we're a news channel. It's not news, it's propaganda that we get from CNN and the other leftist media. But talking now, you want to talk about the battery thing? I'm going to talk about that with you, too, if you don't mind. If you have a lot of callers, maybe I'll give somebody else a chance.
0: We don't have a lot of callers. We have one unscreened caller.
3: And okay, well, let me talk.

0: bastard of the cleanup process. How could it take a year and a half and they still haven't cleaned it up? That's just at the plant. That's not talking about the soil, the crops, the homes, the people's lungs who live in the area. I mean, this is a travesty. This is another bogus Democrat policy. This climate change, save the planet, is a complete fraud. And if Nick Shirley gets into that, which he's probably likely to do if he wins his case, you know, they don't want any criticism. They are the Babylon Bee of the left. And they call themselves a new agency. Babylon Bee doesn't call themselves a new agency. It's a comedy program. It's a comedy network, right? Uh-huh. But the CNN is not news. It's propaganda. And these are one of their policies. It's all of this climate change fraud and, you know, these battery farms. They're sacrificing people's health.
1: Well, wait a minute. I don't think the people that you're accusing in this case, Arthur, are the people.
0: Go ahead.
1: Are the people who are? I think I'm on the same side with those people. I don't think they're. Yeah, they're hysterical about climate change, absolutely. But I don't think that has anything to do with battery, you know, building battery. Because all the people I know of are very much against that. They're NIMBY people, not in my backyard people. And guess what? So am I also, when it comes to this kind of a thing, because we have a good reason to be very wary of it.
0: Okay, well that's an interesting viewpoint. I'm definitely wary of it. I don't like the idea that now they want to build another facility in Santa Cruz County, is what you're reporting to us.
1: Oh,
0: this one's in Monterey
1: several,
0: County.
1: Several more, yeah.
2: Oh, you said they more. Already passed in the same location. They rebuilt it. Is that my understanding?
0: Why, after all these decades of my lifetime, are we now seeing this new thing about solar panels with the necessary batteries being exploited all around California? Why are they doing that? What happened to the natural gas-fired power plants?
1: Oh, we're not allowed to have those anymore.
0: Yeah, exactly. And why is that, Andy? Why aren't we allowed?
1: With you, because the liberals don't want it, and I don't know why they don't want it, but they have some reason. Probably not a valid one, but
0: no, it's not. Think about this. They were complaining about natural gas producing pollution. Tell me what these battery fires are doing. All that smoke.
1: Exactly. The worst kind of
2: pollution. They kill people.
1: Anyhow, we do have screened calls now, so
0: good.
1: I feel safe taking them. So, Arthur, thanks for calling 479-1080. Kurt in Monterey, can you answer any of those questions that were posed by Arthur?
3: Well, I know you're a youngster, but I... remember, and I hope you do too, that it's your fault. You did it. You were the one causing the global cooling that was going to destroy the planet. Remember that?
1: No. But you're probably right. There's a lot of things I don't remember. I'm at that age,
3: That was back in the 70s.
1: Okay.
3: And it was our problem that we were causing the global cooling, and it was going to destroy the planet. And now it's the other way around. But it's still our problem.
1: Yeah.
3: So it's a propaganda ploy, the whole thing. And the natural gas, we evidently have so much natural gas that at the oil wells, they're actually burning it off. So it still gets into the pollution cloud, whether we burn it off or whether we make energy with it. So there's no gain if we don't use it. And
1: that,
3: I think
1: that's an interesting point, and I certainly can't argue with that. Can you, Amy?
2: Yes, I think you're right. Absolutely. Why we need the battery.
3: Yeah, I don't know how many.

0: Yeah.
1: They're burning. I don't know how much they're burning off, but they are burning some off.
2: Wow.
1: And natural gas, we have absolutely massive amounts of. So there's no reason not to use that to power the country. And there's no reason to have dangerous battery plants all over the state. But I'd like to point some out here. You know, they're talking about pollution. The chemistry that goes into the batteries, I have heard, is very, very, very polluting to make. And how do you dispose of it? Same thing for the blades on the windmills. And the pollution is happening in China. Of course, that's a different planet. These people are just complete frauds. But they are revolutionaries trying to make a one-world government. It's just pure evil, and our people fall for it. But you also remember the name John Dewey?
2: Yes.
1: Okay, well, John Dewey was head of a group that was founded by Jack London, Walter Lippmann, Sinclair Lewis, Clarence Darrow of the Scopes Monkey Trial, and he was head of a group that became the SDS and is now known as the BLM. So the fellow that was kind of the father of our modern education was also one of the board members of a communist revolutionary organization trying to destroy the whole world. And so the other thing there is that John Dewey was a protege of G. Stanley Hall. G. Stanley Hall was from Skull and Bones, the American branch of the Illuminati. And G. Stanley Hall went to the Leipzig School where Freud was trained, run by Wilhelm Wundt, a grandson of one of the original Illuminati. Raphael was his code name. And so this is all something that goes back to the 1700s. And in those papers I sent you, George Washington said to Reverend Snyder, "I'm more aware of the Illuminati than anyone else." That's a paraphrase. And so this thing is an old, old plan. And when they talk about it, by the way, they capitalize the P in plan. This is a sacred obligation of these whacked out people in their. And, of course, you remember Dr. Stan used to talk about a lot of these groups. And I have been listening to his old tapes. They're online. I'll send you a link to it.
2: Well, can you tell it? Is it something that is easily remembered? So you could just give the name of the site now or something? So people.
1: Yes, I can. But it does not search well.
2: Oh.
1: And the fellow chose an odd name, but. If you muck around, as I have to do each time, one of my students sent me a link to it. But if you muck around, it's something like Conspiracy Archives. And if you put Conspiracy Archives...
2: How come why don't they just use the name? It was Radio Liberty, wasn't it?
1: Right.
2: Why don't they just go to Radio Liberty? What happens when you go to RadioLiberty.com?
1: Let me toss out a little bit of the brainwashing. The conspiracy thing, there was a book written by Robeson, a British Mason, who visited the French and German Masonic lodges and was horrified at what was going on, and which became the Jacquemin and the French Revolution. He was horrified by it, and he wrote a book, Proofs of a Conspiracy. And the rest of it was something like against the nations of Europe and the church or something like that. But it was proofs of a conspiracy. And George Washington was very aware of that. He had a copy of the book. So what is all this conspiracy stuff? It's a psyops. I call it a mind wash, my own words. It's brainwashing the society. And, of course, Amy grew up in it. She's an absolute expert in it, and I miss her program where she exposed that. And so this is all the pudding for brains that Americans have because of the horrible schools we have which is just a propaganda organism.
2: Pudding and, for brains. Wow, I like that expression. That really says it.
0: But very listen, good.
2: I'm looking at the clock here, Kurt. We do have another caller that we want to get in before the top of the hour. So want to thank you for letting us know. Dr. Stan Monteith, if you just Google that, I'm sure you'll land where you're supposed to land, okay?
1: Right. Conspiracy and yeah. Dr. Stan Monteith.
2: Okay. Thank you, Kurt. Take care. Aaron in Prunedale, it's your turn.
3: Hey, good morning, guys. I'm glad to hear you.
2: Hi there.
3: I haven't listened to the whole show, but I did want to make some comments about the batteries. And Dr. Stan Monteith, yeah, he had some good information back in the day.
2: He sure did.
3: Radio Liberty, that was a good show.
2: Yep.
3: I live about 7 miles inland from Moss Landing, and the winds kind of blow straight there. And we were at home on Friday when the first fire went off. My wife had a metallic taste in her mouth. We smelled the stuff in the air, and we evacuated. I had a bloody nose, and my daughter had some trouble, infant daughter had some trouble breathing, and the very real symptoms from that. And before the first rain came, we had our roof, a piece of our roof, there's a tarp covering it, and I had a test done on that tarp, a little 6-inch square area, and they found, you know, orders of magnitude higher levels of cadmium and other heavy metals from the batteries. So it's very clear the ashes and the stuff settled on our property. So it's disturbing when this fire happened. I didn't even know about it. My wife texted me. She's out of town, and she was in Arizona. She saw it on Facebook and said, "Do you know the fire's happening again?" And I said, "No."
2: Yeah,
3: I signed up on the county's emergency alert system.
2: That's where I saw it first also.
3: Yeah, I didn't know. I went to the county website. I went to the Cal Fire website, and they had virtually no good information on, hey, is it, you know, the answer was it's safe, but don't breathe in any of the air outside, you know, keep yourself inside. And it's very frustrating, but, the response is really disappointing. They could have, you know, a drone in the sky measuring the hydrofluoric acid and the other battery burn off chemicals to give you some information on this, and they don't.
2: It's probably by design, because they don't want to have that information, because
0: they don't report it. Mm-hmm.
3: That's the only conclusion.
0: They only report the fake news.
3: Yeah, I don't have a lot of confidence. So we got the first signs of this fire. We evacuated again, you know, and what I know about the fire is there's batteries in there that are charged, fully charged and undamaged, but they have not been able to reach them to remove them. And so it's either some of those batteries that got set off or some of the damaged batteries just flared up. It's very disappointing that it's 20 months and it hasn't been sufficiently diffused.
2: Why do they ban natural gas that's in plentiful supply and has been used for many, many years, but they don't ban batteries that kill people when they explode or when they catch fire? Why don't they ban the batteries is what I want to know. But they do ban perfectly good natural gas.
3: Mm-hmm.
2: Go figure.
3: I believe it's about control is what I would believe. It's easier to control batteries and this regulations and stuff, and natural gas is plentiful and cheap, and you can't create a crisis out of it. So you look at the electric solutions that we have. You got hydroelectric power and nuclear, burning coal or oil and natural gas, and those are all eliminated, even though they're not necessarily bad.
2: Okay, well, we got about a little more than 30 seconds left till the top of the hour. I want to thank you for calling in, Aaron and Prunedale. Wish you all the safety possible.
3: Thank you very much. You guys go on with your show. I appreciate it.
2: Thank you. So we got an hour left, unless I should do something else during that hour. What should we do something else during that hour?
0: We can talk about the Greenland and Canada.
2: Oh, you okay? All right, we can do. Well, when I say something else, I mean put on a, you know, a worst of recording or something. But no, okay. No, you wanna stay and do the next day? Okay, we can do that.
0: Yeah, we haven't thought. That's another news, so
2: okay.
0: We have to talk.
2: KSCO Santa Cruz, Salinas, Monterey, San Jose. It's 12 News.
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5: News this hour from Town Hall. I'm John Scott. Media outlets banned from the White House say they filed a lawsuit. Politico, CNN, and MS Now said in a joint statement they are bringing the federal lawsuit in a bid to immediately restore access for their reporters, who were denied entry to the White House complex on Saturday and had their credentials confiscated by the Secret Service. Amy Kristen Sanders, a professor of media law and First Amendment studies at Penn State, says this is not the first time President Trump had tried to restrict news coverage by journalists he finds objectionable.
6: This administration has a history of trying to limit journalists' ability to report critically on the administration, and he actually seems to sort of strike back.
5: Wyoming Republican Senator John Barrasso, asked directly whether the president had violated the Constitution, said, quote, "No, I believe the press has an obligation to report fairly." Prime Minister Andy Burnham says Britain has agreed to provide limited military support to Saudi Arabia to repel attacks by Iran-backed Houthi rebels in Yemen. The Royal Air Force will provide air-to-air refueling of Saudi planes. There's been a major flight delay in the Northeast.
7: Hundreds of flights were canceled in the Northeast due to technical problems at a key regional air traffic control center that is the same facility that caused numerous disruptions in the spring of 2025. This time, operations were halted at every major airport in the New York City area for several hours. The Federal Aviation Administration says a key circuit failed at an air traffic facility in Philadelphia. That circuit is due to be replaced as part of the overhaul the nation's air traffic control system. A backup fiber line was also cut due to construction by Verizon contractors working along the Amtrak rail line in New Jersey. I'm Lisa Dwyer.
5: More on these stories from townhall.com.
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5: Tensions flare anew between North and South Korea.
9: An explosion has wounded 3 South Korean military officers inside the heavily fortified demilitarized zone separating the two countries. The South Korean Defense Ministry says the blast occurred Monday during an unspecified operation. The cause is not immediately clear. South Korean officials declined to speculate over whether it might have been caused by a North Korean landmine. The North has recently added mines and various frontline fortifications to the DMZ. Rich Thomason reporting.
5: Pope Leo XIV set to return to Peru in November, retracing his steps as a missionary priest. This will be his longest trip yet, also taking him to Uruguay and Argentina. The Vatican released his itinerary on Monday. Leo, who has Peruvian citizenship, spent 2 decades there as a priest and bishop. News and analysis at townhall.com. Movie studio Paramount agreeing to settle an antitrust lawsuit filed by 12 states, the last big obstacle blocking the company's $81 billion acquisition of Warner Brothers Discovery, in a deal that would transform the movie industry landscape. In the settlement, which still needs to be signed off by a judge, Paramount agreed to terms including a 5-year movie production plan and to invest $1.5 billion in domestic movies. Analysts say the deal still likely to
10: lead to less competition. The Gates Foundation convening dozens of organizations to help make artificial intelligence more accessible.
11: The collaboration follows last week's announcement that the Gates Foundation is committing $1 billion to expand access to AI. Among those taking part in the joint effort, Anthropic, Google, and OpenAI Foundation. The coalition aims to reach more than 3 billion people over 5 years by better coordinating their existing efforts. Bob Agner reporting.
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13: Dave Michaels.
12: Hey, MZ.
2: How are you today? It's been a sort of a crazy week, huh?
12: Yes. I'm doing just fine.
2: You are?
12: Yeah.
2: Oh, just okay. Fine. What are we going to talk about?
12: Fire, probably. People probably want to talk about that.
2: Is that what you did on Flight 1080 yesterday? Were a lot of people calling in? I know you and Billy talked about it, but I didn't hear many callers.
12: Nobody called about it.
2: Really?
12: Yeah. Yeah.
2: Wow. Well, that's sort of surprising, huh? Because that's sort of one thing that just about everybody can agree on, right? That it ain't good. Right. Anyhow, let's start the show officially here in 3, 2, 1.
14: Good.

0: welcome to the Saturday special on what is still your favorite radio station, KSCO, Santa Cruz, Salinas, Monterey, San Jose, and the world. All right. Amy is going to join us in just a minute. She's on the line. And she has decided the main topic for today. So stay with us.
1: Good morning.

0: Good morning, Amy.
1: Good morning, everybody.
0: How are you feeling?
1: Pretty good.
0: All right, now, tell us what you've decided we're going to talk about today.
1: Oh, we have a lot of it to talk about for last week. Since last week, we talked about the AI.
0: Yeah, last week we talked about AI, and people said it was a pretty decent show.
1: Yes, I think people like it. So we have lots of topics today.
0: Starting with?
1: I don't know which one you want to start.
0: Whatever you want, you're the boss.
1: I think you were very concerned about the interest rate increasing instead of down, go up.
0: Yes, yes.
1: Yeah, because
0: we were warned that that might happen because of, of inflation rearing its ugly head, and that's what they do. Now, you've spent a lot of time studying the science of inflation and interest rates and so forth in the last few days, right?
1: Yeah, first of all, I wanted to talk about the system, the Federal Reserve, which was the only system in the world our country have, not other country. Did you know that?
0: I didn't know that, but it doesn't surprise me. You know,
1: they have a similar to that, but the other country, but that is not exactly. The reason I wanted to, understand that why it's so important is a part of American system, right? So what's the function of the Fed? What's your understanding? What are they supposed to do?
0: Well, my understanding is that it is there to... And it is a private organization. It's not a government agency. And I was actually quite surprised to learn that 35 years ago. Yeah. I mean, it's not. Maybe you don't know that either.
1: I know, long time ago.
0: Yeah, they call it federal. They shouldn't call it federal because federal implies that it's part of the government, but it's not.
1: The point is, it's not the government. Point is independent from the government. So therefore, I'm talking about our entire system, 250 years, the system, right, is the checks and balances.
0: Yes.
1: You understand that? That's why Federal Reserve is not part of a government, because they oversee the government. They're independent from government. To keep our economy going.
0: Yes.
1: You've
0: known that for a long time, yes?
1: Oh, long time, because the reason is other country don't have. I don't know you still remember that. 1980s, and the Japanese was a takeover over the world. Remember, they are kind of crazy. They're very ambitious. They say that they want to be landlord of the Capitol Hill.
0: Yeah.
1: So American government had to renting from them.
0: Yes.
1: They're the landlord.
0: They purchased Pebble Beach in Austin.
1: Pebble Beach, yes. But all the same they fall. All the same so fast. You know why?
0: No, tell me.
1: Because that's how I learned from. They don't have a Federal Reserve, the system for government to oversee what's going on, the economy, to stopping, and they go crazy. Okay? Because they are when they start, we are helping them, let them to developing. So first they take over our automobile industry. Remember?
0: Yes.
1: So Toyota, all over the world, you look at it, even now, traveling around the world, more Toyota than any American car. Before, it's all American car,
0: Well,
1: but they took over.
0: That was quite a long before ago.
1: Yeah. And then they took over electric TV, right? Mitsubishi, they, so everything. So they becoming those company, bigger corporation, becoming a not called corporation because too big, because they don't have this anti-monopoly, antitrust things that, you know, to don't let that, so breaking up the big company. So they become a conglomerate, they call it. It's not just corporation. So you know what's happened is, it's like in family. So let's say conglomerate is a father. And then Mitsubishi, Honda, Toyota, they are son. So the other son, they, I'm talking about, they make, they funding, the big company funding those companies. It's like a whole family. So one make the bad mistake, bad investment. So the, your son, one of your son make a bad investment, the father had to pay for it. So if they fall, they fall together. It's not separately, okay?
0: Yes.
1: So that's why, since then, you know, we cracking down that time, we still, the American dollar still talking about is on the world. It's not a weapon or anything, military, it's not, it's economy. So because the dollar, everything dollar, how much people say, oh, I'm going to buy lots of gold. So what's the value of the gold? You will say how much dollar, they didn't say how much yuan, then how much Japanese yuan, how much Chinese yuan. They don't talk about this American dollar, right?
0: Yes.
1: So we can immediately can use our money system, which was dollar system. So who is the one run that to keep our healthy and not go crazy and balance and check is the Federal Reserve. So that time the Japanese, all of a sudden they fall, you know, because they go crazy, they go too much, and then they make, one son made a mistake, and so whole family had to pay, so they go kabul. You know what I'm talking about.
0: Kabul means they die. They go out
1: of
0: business.
1: Yeah, they die.
0: Kabul is a Hungarian expression.
1: Therefore, they were for 30 years, they were depressed for 30 years. Finally, they quietly got back, but never get back the way they were.
0: You're talking about the Japanese.
1: Japanese.
0: Okay.
1: So that time I learned the Federal Reserve. I say, well, because we have that. So what do? They keep, they look at all the numbers. Also, those numbers, I don't trust them more. You know, I don't believe that. You know, they will determine the interest rate go up or go down and without the political pressure. Okay? So when I heard that Trump say, interest rate had to be down, had to be down, to me, the midterm election we needed, I know it's going to go up. So even though he appointed, had a new the chairman, you know, the power, you know, he's gone, right?
0: Yes.
1: And then
0: Powell
1: is gone. Yeah. So the new one, Kevin, what's the last name? Kevin something.
0: I forgot his last name. But
1: He coming in. And then people think, oh, you know, and then interest rate gonna cutting down, you know. But then he determined, you look at all the numbers, he determined, no. We already missed window of the interest go down. The window missed it. The window was supposed to be done, that time is power. Okay, he didn't want to do it. So we missed the window. So what is the window? Why they determine what is, of course, they still have a voting system. They have to 70% vote for yes, they will say up or down, right?
0: Yes.
1: But the chairman, of course, serves the most important, the leadership, right? So they analyze all the things. Now, productivity, that's number one. You measure by the employment rate. So what's the unemployment rate? So we have to keep low. Right now, the high, so it means good. And so you're showing your productivity. You have a good, so so you have more job, right? And then the inflation. Mostly they serve the purpose of the Fed, the interest rate, is to cut down the inflation.
0: That's what okay? I have always observed.
1: Yeah. So we not low enough. Not low enough. Okay, now over that was over 4 points. And you had to get that 3.5 or something, and even lower too. So that would be good. So when you, AR, I'm talking about AR now. AR, we will say, we cannot ignore it. We cannot say we stop, but we can't stop. We just can't stop, okay? You stop. That's the third, also is the most important, not the industrial revolution. I would say the human evolution, because that challenge you, that human should exist or not. What's the meaning for human exist if we have AI to do fast and smarter than human? What the human for? You tell me, right?
0: To collect universal basic or
1: yeah, even that, yeah.
0: Universal
1: okay,
0: you, high income.
1: Okay,
0: that's what humans are for.
1: Yeah, sure. So you exist. So what's the meaning? You don't do anything. What's the meaning for you to exist? You just eat. You just like a dead man walking.
0: Well, you can spend a lot of time on social media like I do.
1: Yeah.
0: And just, entertain yourself.
1: Yeah.
0: And as I get older, I find myself being amused more and more by social media because I don't have to go out and go to a job, which doesn't exist anyhow.
1: So I was thinking, you know, to me, I was thinking the human exists when I would exist and that I had to produce something. I had to create something. Otherwise, I have no meaning. Not for me, okay?
0: Well,
1: that's the meaning.
0: Are you talking about even at this point in your life?
1: Yes, even now. I've done that. Yeah, so I have. Yes, even this point in the life, you know, you have to, for instance, you doing something, you know, you produce something or you create something, right? And so I'm talking about especially for young people. We don't have much time left. I need to talk about this topic again.
0: Yeah, many times. The very first thing you said to me is we are old peoples and there's not much time left.
1: Maybe 20 years, maximum 20
0: no!
1: years. Yes. That's maybe even less than that, I think.
0: Of course less than that.
1: Yeah. So anyway, right now they're talking about, oh, we got AI, so we break it through. AI can kill all the cancers. And then we can work until 150 or even 200. And, you know, right now those world leaders, they believe they can, if they can live that long. Lots of so-called powerful rich people, whatever, they think they can buy their time. Okay.
0: And a lot of them can.
1: Maybe not. I don't know about that. So if that's too much now. We're not talking about that. Even existing, so I'm talking about for young people. So if you have a university, okay, you can eat, you survive, and you're breathing, you still live, and but that you don't produce, you don't create, that you do nothing, what's the meaning of the life? What is the meaning of the life? Right? Think about that.
0: I remember one of my favorite movies was Monty Python's Meaning of Life. Did you ever see that with Mr. Creosote?
1: No,
0: I
1: didn't.
0: Big fat man who goes into the restaurant, into the fancy French restaurant. And the waiter says, or the maitre d' says, "Hey, monsieur, welcome. And how are we today?" And the guy says, better get a bucket. I'm gonna throw up." And he throws up all over the. When I saw that in the theater, it must have been about 1980 or something like that. I was at the Del Mar Theater. And I have a weird sense of humor. I like toilet humor and vomiting humor and stuff like that. And I laughed so hard, I was rolling up and down the aisles in total hysteria when I saw Mr. Creosote with uncontrolled but projectile vomiting, because he couldn't control himself. He ordered everything on the menu. I'll have the lot. And, you know, he had everything on the menu, and finally he was full, and the waiter says, and finally, Monsieur, a wafer thin mint. He says, oh, so I'm full. I can't eat another thing. Bug off. And so he said, just one. Well, all right, just one. So he puts the little wafer thin mint on Mr. Creosote's tongue, and that sets him off, and he starts expanding and exploding all over the restaurant. And it was the funniest thing I'd ever seen him. I think it's the funniest thing I've ever seen in my life to this day. I got to show it to you, Amy. I got to show it to you. Maybe I will show it to you.
1: Okay. Yeah. So my understanding, meaning of the life, what any life is, born, reproduce, and then die. Circle of the life, right? Most of life.
0: Yeah,
1: born.
0: But you're missing. You're
1: listen
0: leaving,
1: to
0: you're
1: me. Listen to me.
0: Okay.
1: Listen to me. And then right now we have AI, so AI can reproduce. No need a human to reproduce. Reproduce a human. Reproduce any life form. So what's a human needed to be there? For what? So. So that's I would say this is so-called the third industry revolution should be the human evolution. Don't you think? So you're no longer human, don't need a human.
0: I will drink to that, but it sounds like the human
1: doesn't
0: evolution
1: matter you drink or not. I mean, that's the future. You can, we probably not live that long. So we don't have to worry about talking about the young people's whatever. They will worry about, I don't know what they're going to do about it.
0: I don't think young people are worried about too much because I could be wrong, but here's what I believe, okay, and I'm going to put it out there. I think that young people are so engrossed in the various forms of media that they can create and participate in themselves. They don't need to worry about being hired by some radio or television station or some media or movie company or something. The media is such that they could create their own. And so many people that I'm observing now are doing just that. Mostly younger people. I don't know if too many older people. I mean, I'd love to do it myself. If I was 50 years younger than I am now, I'd be in pig heaven with all the possibilities of creating my own media. And then the rest of us are going to, the rest of us will be like you and me, consumers. And I don't mind living out whatever's left of my life being a consumer. Watching media that, on YouTube, for example, that where it's recreating things that I haven't seen in 20 or 30 or 40 or 50 years, plus a whole bunch of new things, too. So, anyhow, I think the future is exciting. The worry about how people are going to make a living with AI, that's sort of a different thing. That's a different aminal.
1: Okay. So now we're back to the reality. So I'm talking about maybe too far, too deep for
0: much too deep for me because I'm an airhead.
1: Okay. All right. So we don't talk about.
0: No, it's okay because I probably don't qualify to be a listener of KSCO. For years and years, you had to be intelligent to listen to KSCO. And you still do. But some of us are getting fairly advanced in our years and might not be as sharp as we once were. But you are, and I think a good portion of our audience is, so don't change anything about what you're going to talk about or explain. All just
1: No. Next back, I'm talking about that. Maybe you think is not realistic because it's not happening now. We're back to the realities. So just for the realities right now, because we're increasing this interest rate, I don't think it's gonna be down. So it's gonna be up. At least twice, you know, until next year. Not just like you think. People say, oh, we have a midterm election. We need to get interest low. Not going to happen. Not going to happen. And I'm going to be up probably another until next year, probably twice, two or three times. Still go up and until the number they satisfy. Inflation, okay. Keep it down.
0: Okay. Now, you are a big Trump supporter. I am a big Trump supporter.
1: Yeah.
0: And this is really bothering the hell out of Trump. Do you think
1: no.
0: that... Do you
1: no, think, it wasn't.
0: Oh, it wasn't?
1: No, I don't think so. I think he understands because he's a businessman. So any businessman should understand what is the commanding heights? Now that I discussed with you, you don't understand what's commanding heights. You say, what does that mean? What does that mean? What does that mean?
0: Yeah, tell us that what it means.
1: That means that the principle of the capitalism is market. You know, the market is in commanding heights. It's not the government, okay? Government can do lots of regulations, but that shouldn't, not going to be. You, if you want to do it, not gonna. You just can't make the market, okay? The market is always in commanding heights, not the political. Not political, doesn't matter what you do. It's not. So I think that Trump totally understood that. So I don't think he choose this right guy as the chairman. You know, I don't, down the road, I don't know. He's going to make a mistake or whatever it is. I don't know. His timing's right or whatever. Go down or up or whatever it is. We see. We have to look at, right? And I look at the Greenspan for a long time. You know, he makes a mistake when getting old. Last, before he depart, and he all made some huge mistake, you know. But
0: what was the huge mistake?
1: And we talk about that not today because this is past, so we don't talk about that. Also, nothing to do with Trump. So, you know, that's it. But that's too long to talk about. But that I'm talking about is, you know, what happened now, okay? So people say, oh, you cannot go up and then the stock market going to crash. No, it's not. Stock market didn't crash. Stock market actually was up after that. And then talking about housing market, right? People say, oh, we're going to be crash. Not going to be crash either. You look at it. It's not. Okay? It's not going to be. Not because you crash the market. It's just not. The reason why now we had to keep it down. We had to keep the inflation down. We had to do that in order to balance. So right now, actually, the Fed was leading. You cannot make the market, but you can influence in the leading, but not by political pressure. You have to, that's why we have a different system. So that's a testing for our United States, the system is still working or not, okay? So we will see it. It's working not. If that's totally by political pressure, and it doesn't matter who is the chairman, and that means that Fed Reserve is not exist because they become a political tool and political weapons. Is no longer independent, supposed to serve the purpose, our system, balance and check, right? because that's what we see. That everything test, right? We see, we don't know this 250 years system still working. Any system, judicial system, this system, financial system, and then the First Amendment, Constitution. Everything was in the trial. Don't you think?
0: Yes.
1: No? Yeah. So that's what we're watching. It's interesting watching. We can, in the our lifetime, be able to see this 250 supposed to be the best system in the world. Nothing's perfect. How they can survive or cannot. And we're going to have a new one or whatever. Okay? So that's my point of view. And so I'm talking about the reality that immediately, Trump was talking about, you know, we printing too much money, because the reason is they wanted to keep the inflation down. That's not the reason. If you use that and you don't keep it down, it's just inflation. That's when just too much money you print now that definitely you don't have it. You know, it's a debt. You know, that's what they resolved that. You had to look at that. So I had to stop in that. So how do you stop in that? You had to get American dollar money back to you. And so we increasing the interest rate right now, and immediate reaction to Japan is they also, Friday, they had the meeting. Since 30 years, they've been suppressed, you know, the financially been make a huge mistake for, and they hardly to get back. And but they adjust the system. They have a similar like a Federal Reserve kind of, but not exactly same. So they had the meeting Friday. So they decided to follow U.S. also increase. So that way, and they can keep their reserve. They keep their inflation down, so they don't have to print more money. And but the bigger problem is China, okay? China, and they losing. Because you know what's the interest rate China right now? 1.6 or something. That's really, really, really low.
0: Very
1: so they
0: low.
1: Why they do that is they want to... People, interesting enough, you probably don't believe it. And they wanted to dumping American debt, which was the treasury bill. They bought it. There are lots of it. They bought lots of them, right? So they wanted to dump it. So keep it. They wanted to actually the last week they had the meeting actually in middle of the meeting. I think Xi Jinping was sick or something. For 16 seconds, when the president of India, that meeting was taking place in India. And at first, he was not happy because they didn't welcome him more respectful than welcome Putin. So They just let him, they let him walk in the red carpet alone without his guard. He is people, you know, always helping him. I don't know what, because he has some kind of health problem. I think he had a small stroke or something. And so they don't let me. He walk alone because he didn't fall. But he sit down, had the meeting when Moody was speak. And all of a sudden, something happened to him. So Moody was stopped for 16 seconds. Are you all right? Are you all right? Twice asked him until he said, I'm okay. And then immediately he didn't join the dinner and didn't have the group picture. And he just went back to Beijing immediately. So he's not very healthy. I don't know he's going to visit here on September 23rd.
0: That's only 4 days from now.
1: Yeah, I don't know he capable and physically, right? So the reason he go there, he tried to conclude the one thing is he used the Chinese money, renminbi, instead of the U.S. dollar. He told the Indian
0: the new standard.
1: Yeah, he wanted to trade with Russia, buy their energy, and he wanted to trade with India and sell them all the Chinese products and use Chinese money to do it, not the U.S., and didn't work. So they all rejected, actually didn't sign the deal, anything. So and also he got another stroke or something, he's just not well. And that's what happened now. And so I'm talking about now they had to selling. They had to get the, we can get our money back. And then the China were losing because we're increasing the interest rate. That's a little bit tricky. You had to think about that. Is so they had to adjust their interest rate. And but they cannot afford to increasing because they have their problems. And so then the money they get back, you know, to selling the U.S. bond, get them back. They did, you know, when Powell was the president of the Federal Reserve. And so they get some money back and they're selling, and you know, U.S. bond and get the money back. And then now they had to just do opposite. So that's the way I was thinking about when Trump started appointing the new president. And that's a very, very good point, is that he wanted him to stop printing money.
0: Yeah.
1: And to get the money back, not the increasing our deficits.
0: The, you're not, the, you said president, I think you mean chairman, right?
1: Chairman, yes. Yeah. And so he did that. So he think that that's the only way it's to do that is increasing, not the decreasing the interest rate. So that's what we see the first day. I hope he's right. You know, at least show the result that I don't know the final what's the Chinese reaction. And they had to react immediately. Otherwise, they have a, but you don't, they are different system. And they completely control, the economy completely controlled by the state government. You know, it's no other things can independent to that, just whatever. But the, even you think about that, even though the system is working for them, and to have a dictatorship, it doesn't matter who is the leader. Doesn't matter, even Xi Jinping died today. They have a new one coming, probably worse. Probably worse, what I say is, you know, they probably was, oh, we had to make more friendly to China in trading, we make a deal. But if new people coming, they probably more scientifically wise than Xi Jinping. Okay, Xi Jinping is not, he didn't know anything about that. I'm talking about the AR, the competition with U.S. So why we cannot stop? Why we cannot say we slow down? No, because China will get ahead immediately. So we can't. That's what the last week we talked about. That's why Trump is a hoax, right? Then is that they just, yeah, because then the also other, those leaders of Silicon Valley, they just follow, you know, say, oh, you know, accept that Jason Huang, right?
0: Uh-huh.
1: He agreed, Trump called him, and then he said agree with Trump there. So we had to do the data center. We had to produce more the chips, whatever, and also don't give it to China. You know, to censor them, sanction them. And so just basically the competition. Because you think about that, right now this war is not a dropped bomb. It's nothing to do with a bomb. It's a digital war. Don't you think? What's a digital war? Is the data.
0: Yeah, but Trump keeps using words like annihilate, which was used.
1: It's the data. So the data.
0: Really? He's talking about data when he says annihilate?
1: Yes. Data. So who have a data? So we had to have. So they can paralyze your country. this war, different wars, digital wars, completely different, like you're bombing someone. Nothing to do with that anymore. You know, that's what they're talking about. Last week, we're talking about how that they can sabotage your infrastructure. Right?
0: Yeah.
1: It's the AI. Yes, they can. All this thing doesn't work anymore.
0: Wow.
1: You don't have to bomb. Yeah, that's what we're talking about. I think Zach are talking about that.
0: Yes.
1: So therefore, we can't stop. We just cannot stop. We have to keep on top of that. So that's what I'm thinking. And
0: Amy, we haven't invited callers. Should we?
1: Or
0: do you have a lot more to say?
1: Yeah, we should. I think that we let the, if they wake up, so... I invited them. Started talking because you say they all wake up at 11 o'clock.
0: We don't know when they wake up, but typically the callers arrive in droves to the Saturday special at the 11 o'clock hour, not the 10 o'clock hour. However, Zach in Watsonville has called in, and he's been on hold for probably... I don't know, 10 minutes or so, close to 10 minutes. Let's put Zach on now, okay? So
1: sure.
0: He can make his comment or ask to you or ask his question of you.
1: Mm-hmm.
0: Zach, you're on.
2: Hey, how you guys doing this morning?
0: Good.
2: Oh, good. Okay.
0: Hope you are too.
2: I am, yes. I woke up at 6:52, so I'm alive and kicking. So Amy, you talked about a couple of things, and I'd like to tie them together. You mentioned Toyota, and I'm a consumer like everyone, and the best vehicle, and I don't work for Toyota, I'm not a salesman or anything, but just the facts in my life, the best vehicle I've ever owned has been a Toyota, and that goes for my work truck, our business truck too. It is just, they are reliable, solid vehicles, and so I'll keep coming back for more. And I think, and you also talked about AI, as soon as AI does something nefarious or something bad that is not a tool anymore for humans to use, I think that they'll go elsewhere. However, I see the fear.

0: a push button phone. So I can go back to those times, you know, if I had to, and live primitively if things are go cabal, as you guys say.
1: Wow, that's just a wonderful word that I never heard before, but
2: so
1: I've heard
2: simple.
1: It for the last 7 years from Amy, and now
2: like
1: we're transferring it to the KSCO audience. I like it. I love
2: good
1: it.
2: Luck.
0: It is a good word. I like it too.
1: So anyhow, so Zach, wow, I didn't realize you're only 47. You're probably the youngest listener in our whole KSCO audience by far. Most of us
0: really?
1: Are in our 70s or 80s or 90s.
0: Wow, I mean, I figured it was probably around between 50 and 60, but
1: if you're in your 50s, if you're in your 50s like Dave Michaels, for example, you're a very, very young listener to KSCO.
0: Well, just like I'm a consumer, I keep coming back for more because you guys produce great stuff. So.
1: Oh, what a kind thing to say. Now, obviously, I hope I'm wrong. I hope I'm wrong with what I just said. And what I just said was probably a stupid-ass thing to say anyhow, right? Because you can learn a lot of things from older people. Older people call in to the talk radio station, and they talk, and they transfer their wisdom to whoever is listening, whether they're more old peoples or maybe some younger peoples in their 50s and even 40s like you. Wow.
0: I learn stuff from everyone that I hear on KSCO, and you both, and then I keep my ears open and listen, and that's what talk radio is all about. You know, it's an educational tool.
1: Yeah.
0: You know, and that's there's lots of a lot of old people that call that have grand wisdom. You know, that I've learned a lot from.
1: How did you discover KSCO and when?
0: My brother-in-law's dad. I worked for him for a period of time, and he's a general contractor, and he had KSCO on the radio, and he was actually a caller, and I said, wait a minute. This is back like in 2002, maybe. And I said, you mean you could actually call in and comment? And because I had a lot of opinions back then. Oh, my gosh. I was just. But anyway.
1: Yeah, see, it's not like now, right?
0: Yeah, I know now I ran out of opinions. Right. But anyway, so he was a big time caller, and he loved him. He had it on every.
1: Who was it? It was.
2: What's the name? Like maybe you know.
1: Yeah, I'm sure
2: I
1: would
2: you
1: remember.
2: Probably know. Yeah.
0: Brian.
1: Brian from.
0: Prunedale, usually.
1: Brian from Prunedale. Oh, okay. Well, that doesn't.
0: Yeah, he moved away though. He moved. He moved to the Sierras.
1: Well,
0: so,
1: most people, when they move away, they take their station with them, just like by streaming, like you listen. In fact, I don't know of too many people who listen on the radio anymore. I would say I listen to KSCO on the radio maybe 5% of the time. 95% it's streaming. You know.
2: Yeah. I think. Lots of contractors, because they're working and they're listening to the radio. So it's called radio. The original social media is also directly they call and the answer was very good. It's great because you're watching TV to watch. You can walk, right? You walk working and then you listen. So, you know, it's much easier. Also, you're talking interactive and then that's a very good way immediately. Response, right?
0: Right. Yeah, you're doing something like, let's say, a contractor. Someday you have to dig a ditch, right? So you're out there digging a ditch, and it's boring. So you have your headphones on. You can listen and interact with, you know, or something. Yeah. It's an example.
1: Well,
0: yeah, it's perfect.
1: Most
0: it's
1: of
0: great.
1: The people that I've ever asked that same question to, say, I was spinning the dial. I came across Rush Limbaugh and just left it there. And you guys put out some really interesting other programming. And so, when Rush was big, which was for, you know, 33 years, something like that, so many contractors tuned in.

0: and listened to Rush.
1: Oh, yeah.
0: And so, yeah, it was great. Anyhow, Zach, thanks for calling. And appreciate.
2: I have one more question for Zach.
0: Okay.
2: So yes. You think you can live, people always say I'm living in the future. Can you back to the past? And the one guy, you know, he against all the scientific progress. You remember Ted Kaczynski? Remember,
1: oh, yeah.
2: Unibomber, right? And so he lived in the woods. There's no electricity, nothing. So he think he can live in that kind of life, you know. But I don't know. That's his belief. All this, you know, scientific improvement and progress is a destroy the human life. That's why he wanted to kill those scientists and whoever inventing those new things.
1: Yeah, he
2: so
1: went too
2: I don't
1: far
2: know.
1: With his opinion.
2: So do you think you can live the primitive life?
1: I could if I had to, as long as I had running water, I could.
0: Could you, Amy?
2: No. I live for 10 years in Yunnan, you know, it's really primitive with no running water. Are you kidding me? Are you talking about? What are you talking about? Absolutely primitive, okay?
0: So I don't think
2: I want to go back.
0: Yeah, okay.
2: Yeah, right. I don't want to be.
0: Okay. All right. Zach, always great to hear from you. Take care, okay? Our next caller is Chris in Monterey. Hi, Chris. You're on KSCO with Amy and MZ.
3: Hi, how are you guys doing? I just wanted to share, I heard you talking about the Federal Reserve Bank, and my daughter works there, and I happened to be visiting last Thursday, so I just wanted to share that. They're in San Francisco.
0: Okay. What did you want to share? I'm sorry.
3: You were talking about the Federal Reserve Bank.
0: Yes.
3: And I just wanted to share that I happened to be visiting San Francisco. My daughter works there.
0: Oh,
3: so she gave us a tour of the Federal Reserve Bank, and it's located right off of Embarcadero.
0: Amy, did you know that?
2: Yes, I know.
0: Have you, Amy?
3: They know. I just wanted to share.
0: Have you toured it?
3: I just heard you guys.
0: Has Amy toured it?
2: No, I told that. That's not original location. I did the tour. You know which building is the original.
3: In New York?
2: Yeah.
3: In New York?
2: No. In San Francisco.
3: Yeah, they're doing some remodeling. It's really nice. It's a nice location. Mm-hmm. And so it was just really a coincidence when I heard you guys this morning.
0: Are they doing an extensive remodel like Jerome Powell did?
3: No, not at all.
0: And it made Trump hate him. That was just one other thing that made Trump not too happy with Powell, I think, you know.
3: And my daughter visited the New York Federal Reserve Bank, and she said that's like exquisite.
0: Is she allowed to tell you or us what she does for the Federal Reserve?
3: Oh, yeah. She's an event producer. So, you know, they do all the events for the big shots.
0: Do they ever have events for small shots?
3: I'm not sure. I think they do support, you know, like small business, but that's
0: really Amy, I would love to, we're always scratching our heads thinking about what we should do because we spend a lot of time in San Francisco. Amy's there now.
3: Mm-hmm.
0: I'd love to visit the Fed and the Federal Reserve branch in San Francisco.
3: I'm not sure if they have like open tours, but my daughter happens to be, you know, working there, so.
2: Yeah. I don't think they're open to public, but yeah.
0: Oh.
3: Yeah. And then during COVID, she was able to go to work, but she was working for, you know, where they print the money.
0: Yeah,
3: the mint.
0: The San Francisco Mint still do anything? I know it's got that imposing building, a high on the hill
2: above
0: Market
2: Street.
0: Yeah. I went there when I was a high schooler with 130 silver certificate dollar bills and bought a silver bar. And it was
2: Lucky and Castro.
0: When it was $1.30 an ounce, silver was.
3: And
0: you needed a silver certificate. You couldn't use Federal Reserve notes, which is what they all are now. In fact, people were rushing to be able to do, because after a certain date, they were not going to even accept silver certificates, which aren't even printed anymore and have long since not been in circulation. But yeah, I got a 100 ounce. It was like a big Hershey's bar. The shape of this Hershey's bar was much heavier, 100 ounces, because a Hershey bar is what, like 3 or 4 ounces or something. But this was 100 ounces. And that's the one and only time I went to the San Francisco Mint. And I went into the back at a place called the Assayer's Office. Yeah, so, but this is, but what you're talking about is very different. The Federal Reserve Bank is very different from the Mint. And
3: actually have the basement there, the way they do all the money, but they were doing a lot of shredding back then, and then they were distributing money to the banks. So it was really interesting for her.
0: Wow. Thanks for adding that dimension to the Saturday special today, Chris.
3: Okay, you're welcome.
0: All the best.
2: Thank you, Chris.
3: Yes.
0: So, looks like we have less than 3 minutes left in this hour of the Saturday special. And we can continue this discussion after the top of the hour, during the 11 o'clock hour.
2: When people wake up.
0: When people wake up or when they feel like participating. Is that true? Is that true? That people, I don't want to insult our audience and insinuate that they don't wake up until the crack of 11 or a.m. or noon or something. But I do wonder if that's true. But
2: I know the radio guy, they don't get up until 12.
0: Which radio guy?
2: Your friend. Most of them, they don't get up until 12. You told me that.
0: Oh, okay.
2: Couple of friends. Yeah, you too.
0: No, I'm up very. In fact, I can't sleep usually past 6:30. Now, of course,
2: they are not early birds.
0: I don't get up.
2: They are night owls.
0: Okay.
2: Yeah.
0: All right.
2: Most of.
0: But one of the other things that we can talk about is the wonderful, wonderful, wonderful, wonderful thing that Trump has done. Yesterday, he announced the banning of several news organizations that he has no use for, that he calls fake news. Now, yeah, you and I are laughing the hell of that, you know.
2: Yeah, but we can talk about that. 2 days ago, we talked about the First Amendment. We talked about the free speech. So that's, he has the right to do that or not. So we can talk about that.
0: Do you think the president has the right to do that?
2: I don't know. I don't think so. I like that what he did, but then they will legally pursue, you know, if they think it's a violation for the First Amendment. And how can you ban them, you know? I don't know.
0: Right.
2: You talk about the FCC cannot take a license away for some stations, TV.
0: Well, I don't believe that it should be the function of the FCC, and I don't believe it is. And that's where but Trump makes an important point too, and so do you. What about lies? Blatant lies.
2: What about fake news?
0: KSCO Santa Cruz, Salinas, Monterey.
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5: News this hour from Town Hall, I'm John Scott. CNN, MS Now, and Politico have filed a lawsuit over being denied White House access. The lawsuit calls the administration's actions barring reporters from the three news organizations a blatant violation of the First Amendment. The president said he was barring them because of reporting he deemed fake news. On Monday morning, CNN was removed from its pool duties, which are shared by the major networks. Other networks said in a response they were suspending their own pool coverage as well. A settlement over a Paramount-Warner merger.
6: This deal would bring together two of Hollywood's oldest studios, as well as key TV networks like CBS and CNN, streaming platforms HBO Max and Paramount Plus, and movie titles ranging from Harry Potter to Top Gun. California Attorney General Rob Bonta says Paramount agreed to significantly increase domestic production.
7: Production in the United States and necessarily production right here in L.A. in Hollywood. More jobs, more economic activity, better for workers.
6: Bonta says the deal includes a news editorial independence board
7: to support CBS News' and CNN's continued editorial independence.
6: The settlement still needs final court approval. I'm Ed Donahue.
5: A new federal audit just put a price tag on those Doge buyouts.
8: The Government Accountability Office says federal agencies spent $6.7 billion on paid leave for workers who left under the Trump administration's deferred resignation program. The Office of Personnel Management says the one-time cost takes those salaries off the books and is projected to save more than $20 billion a year. Willie Nelson, Washington.
5: Technicians have repaired data lines that failed at a key regional air traffic control center. And all major airports in the New York area began resuming operations. That's after hundreds of flight cancellations rippled through the Northeast. Hundreds of flights canceled at Newark, LaGuardia, Kennedy, and Philadelphia airports. More on these stories at townhall.com.
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11: Stocks rose on Wall Street Monday after oil prices and yields in the bond market eased. The S&P 500 index jumped 1.5%. and came to within 0.4% of its record. The Dow rose 0.7%. The Nasdaq Composite jumped 2.3% as chip stocks gained ground. Oil prices fell back toward $100 per barrel and helped ease pressure on stocks. That is still well above roughly $72 per barrel, which was the price in late February before the start of the U.S. war with Iran. Treasury yields fell in the bond market. Damian Troisi, New York.
5: Police investigating a money laundering case in Norway, recovering thousands of U.S. silver coins. The discovery came after a tip about a swerving van outside Oslo in April 2025. Officers found nearly 67,000 American Eagle silver coins worth about $2.65 million. News at townhall.com. From the foreign desk, a tiny wildcat, newly identified as a species in Bolivia, has become an unlikely tourist attraction. We hear more on the story from international correspondent Charles de Ledesma with this report.
12: A previously unknown cat species has been identified in plain sight at a wildlife sanctuary in Coro Ico, Bolivia, where a very small spotted feline has been living for years after being taken in by a local family. The discovery team was led by Bolivian scientists Paola Nogales Ascaruns and Enzo Aliaga Rossell, researchers at the High University of San Andres, and an international team tasked with analysing the animal's genetic information. Aliaga Rossell tells the AP, Bolivia's coming out with good news. I mean, we're giving the world a new species with a newly christened name, Tigrino. So that's enough, I think, to generate a lot of interest. I'm Charles de Ledesma.
5: More of these stories at townhall.com.
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14: Stampstead Detective Agency, good evening.
15: That sounds funny in dialect. 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
14: Mr. Spade, that was a caper.
15: Don't you mean caper?
14: No, the caper. The high point of the caper. The climax, the crescendo, the pinafore.
15: Now, that's better. For a minute, I was afraid you were learning English.
14: Oh, no. I'm studying Spanish. Soy infeliz que inicio.
15: Yeah. Mucho interesting.
14: Gracias. Shall I go home now?
15: No, mal suerte. There's a little matter of murder in two languages, neither of which is Spanish, so stay where you are. I'll be right down to dictate my report on the Rushlight Diamond Caper.
13: Dashiell Hammett, America's leading detective fiction writer and creator of Sam Spade, the hard-boiled private eye, and William Spear, radio's outstanding producer-director of mystery and crime drama, join their talents to make your hair stand on end. 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

0: date, July 4, 1948, to Mrs. May Rushlight, 21A, Granite Court, from Samuel Spade, license number 17596. Subject, the Rushlight Diamond. Dear Mrs. Rushlight, it was the kind of nice, relaxing assignment that comes my way just often enough to remind me that gumshoeing can be respectable. There was an air of quiet elegance about 21A Granite Court and about the butler who answered the door. He took in my rented gray topper and doeskin gloves, nodded approvingly at my wing collar, watered silk ascot, pearl gray waistcoat, morning coat, pinstripe trousers, and my spats with the mother-of-pearl buttons, and asked me if I were a florist. I set him to rights, and he led me up a flight of stairs to the early A.M. annex of your morning room.
1: Mr. Samuel Spade.
2: You're just on time, Mr. Spade. Mrs. Rushlight will be pleased. I'm Nancy Ward, Mrs. Rushlight's social secretary, and if you don't think that's tough to say, try it.
0: Mrs. Rushlight's social... Oh, what's tough about that?
2: You'll do. Definitely you'll do.
0: Shall we dance?
2: I will dance at her wedding. But don't get me wrong, I'm not secretly in love with Ralph Rushlight, and the bride is lovely. They'll take to see all that money going down the drain.
0: Is there anything else you think I should know?
2: You know what your job is. You're supposed to guard the wedding presents. That's simple because it's nothing but a lot of cheap silver. And stay away from the champagne. It's non-vintage. The food will be foul. The guests are the most dismal aggregation ever assembled.
0: Sounds like a lovely party.
2: I arranged the whole thing. I told you she's a lovely bride.
0: What'd she ever do to you?
2: I'd rather not say. I don't want to sound bitter. This way, Mr. Spade. The old hat. Mrs. Rushlight will see you now.
0: Thank you, Florence Nightingale.
3: Nancy? Oh.
2: This is it, darling.
3: Mr. Spade, come over here, young man, so I can get a better look at you.
0: How's this?
3: It's good. Turn around. Yes, you'll do. That'll be all, Nancy.
2: Oh, couldn't I be finishing up these place cards while you talk?
3: Take them with you. Do them outside.
2: Very well.
3: Nosy girl.
0: But nice. Nice nose.
3: Oh, you too, eh? Well, I agree. That's why I'm marrying off my nephew to that wretched girl, Lotta Van Eyck. Have you ever seen Bugs Bunny, Mr. Spade?
0: You don't mean the...
3: They protrude.
0: The ears?
3: No, the teeth.
0: Oh.
3: As my late husband used to say of her mother, she could eat a tomato through a tennis racket.
0: Oh.
3: There's only one thing that'll prevent this wedding from being an utter disaster. She doesn't understand much English.
0: Uh-huh. What's the matter with your nephew?
3: A great deal, but it doesn't show. Suffice it to say, he has criminal tendencies and the mentality of a snail.
0: Mrs. Rushlight, I don't like to seem forward, but why are you telling me all this?
3: Oh, you're supposed to mingle with the guests. You'll need some conversation. Now, as to your assignment. The bride, being what she is, the wedding presents are hardly worth guarding except for one. Ironically enough, it's from me.
0: What is it, a machine gun?
3: Oh, that's good. Oh, excuse me, I must write that down.
0: And then tear it up immediately.
3: Oh, dear. No, Mr. Spade. But it's bad luck, the Rushlight Diamond. You've heard of it?
0: Something about it in the American Weekly a while back, wasn't it?
3: Yes. It's not as large as the Hope Diamond, but there's not a flaw in it. My late husband, Roy Rushlight, bought it for his first wife. She sank with the SS General Slocum in Hellgate, the East River, 1904, over 1,000 lives lost. Luckily, she was wearing a paste copy at the time. I was only a young girl when I married Mr. Rushlight, and fool that I was. I signed anything his lawyers asked me to sign. After his death, I discovered that the diamond was to be mine only until the marriage of my husband's male heir, at which time it must go to his bride.
0: No, that's too bad. You say, though, that the Rushlight Diamond is bad luck.
3: Oh, there's that, of course. I wonder if it's too much to hope. Well, I must go and help dress the bride. Go along downstairs, Miss Spade. Take this jewel case with you. Put it on the table with the other presents and guard it well.
0: So I took the old velvet-covered case you held out to me and checked the contents. It was an old-fashioned lavalier with a clear stone pendant, only slightly smaller than an eight ball. Didn't look like a diamond, but smooth-cut diamonds hardly ever do. It didn't look like bad luck either, but a mirror broke in the hall as I passed it, then I fell all the way down the stairs, and as I entered the ballroom, I knocked over a punch bowl. Nothing really terrible happened until just before dark when the guests began to arrive. In theory, a detective guarding wedding presents is supposed to make himself indistinguishable from the other guests. In practice, it never works out that way. He has to spend most of his time within sight of the booty, so he is very easily spotted.
4: I don't believe it. He's too good looking.
5: Oh, but he must be. Not anybody we know.
4: Well, ask him. It's Leap Year.
5: Oh, here comes Carol Dixie. He'll know.
6: Well. Beauty gathered round the booty, eh? And much more beauty than booty, though.
4: Say, when are they going to hang the diamond on that drip?
6: No, there's no way to talk about the blushing bride.
5: Is that it in the crummy old case there?
6: That case is heirloom, young lady. The stone that reposes in it is worth a king's ransom. Now take your grubby hands elsewhere.
5: Oh.
6: Yeah, but you want.
5: Well, just because he's going to give the bride away, thinks he can order everyone around.
6: Mr. Spade, allow me to congratulate you, sir. These affairs, one all too often sees the detective on guard duty at the punch bowl.
0: I was forewarned.
6: Oh, yes, very bad champagne. Flat. I'll be glad when these ills start up towards the consummated. And by the way, Bixby is my name. Colonel Lysander Bixby.
0: Colonel?
6: It is my melancholy and thankless duty to give the bride away to the hapless groom, Ralph Rushlight. However, it's much better to give than to receive. You tell that to May Rushlight, eh? Yeah. Quite a trinket.
0: Mustn't touch. Grubby hands, remember?
6: Oh, sense of humor as well as sense of duty, eh? Candidly, if I knew a place to fence it, I'd be the...
5: Colonel Bixby.
6: Oh, Miss Ward. How lovely you look. Poor Ralph.
2: Mrs. Rushlight asked me to warn you to get ready. The bride will be down any moment.
6: Good grief. Well, I suppose I must steel myself. Where did I leave my glass?
2: Keep your eye on that old goat, Mr. Spade. I don't trust him.
0: Who is he?
2: He's the only one here who knows why this wedding's happening. The bride's foster father.
0: You mean he's got something on the family?
2: You'll never know how much until you kiss the bride.
0: Look, Nancy, it's none of my business, but I...
2: Oh. Oh, sorry. I'll have to go in now.
0: Now, wait.
2: What?
0: How does it go? Speak now or forever hold your peace?
2: No, I can't do that. Thank you for understanding.
0: I didn't witness the ceremony, but judging from the mood of those who had, it was just as well I didn't. They shuffled back into the ballroom looking as if they'd witnessed an execution, and nobody seemed to be in a hurry to join the receiving line. After a few half-hearted handshakes, the groom left the bride standing alone, looking kind of bewildered, and came over to take inventory of the presents.
7: Look at that junk. I'm Ralph Rushlight. Who are you?
0: Spade. I was hired to guard this junk, as you call it. Sorry I'm wasting my time.
7: A Rushlight dime. It's bad luck. Look at what it did to me. Look at her. Did you ever say anything?
0: Leave it to yourself.
7: Why should I?
0: Because I'm liable to slap you clear across this room.
7: Haven't I been punished enough?
0: Go on, scram. Keep your hooks off that necklace.
7: That's mine.
0: I heard it's your wife's.
6: Come along,
7: well, you heard wrong.
6: Come along over here. Oh, Mr. Spade, you haven't met the bride yet, have you?
0: No.
8: Thank you.
0: I wish you a lot of luck, Mrs. Rushlight. You're going to need it.
8: Thank you.
3: Well, I suppose now as well as any time, Colonel.
6: Oh, very well, my dear. Quiet, please. Quiet, everyone. Mrs. Rushlight, the elder Mrs. Rushlight, that is, has something to say to you.
3: Mr. Spade.
0: Yes?
3: The necklace, will you please hand it to me?
0: With pleasure. I'm tired of looking at it.
3: Oh, you're not done yet. Stay close by my side. Dear friends, at this solemn moment, I want, first of all, to welcome this dear little girl into the Rushlight family.
8: Thank you.
3: Yes. And now, dear Lotta, I will place around your neck the gem which was my heritage when I became a Rushlight and which is now yours.
8: Thank you.
3: Now, what's wrong? Lotta, come back here. Lotta!
6: I'll go out to the carport and hit her off.
8: Oh, you leave her alone. I'll take care of her.
6: Whose wife is she, anyhow? Lotta, come back here. Lotta, bring it back.
0: Shame to join in the chase, but I had to because I'd been hired to guard the Rushlight diamond, and for my money, the best way to do that was to help her get away. Somebody got to her before I did. A strip of wedding gown satin marked the spot. The body lay crumpled under a hedge, but it wasn't the bride's body. It was the groom. He'd been stabbed to death with a pair of garden shears, which made sense. But what didn't make sense was that the necklace she'd been wearing was still clutched in his hand.
9: Of Wild Root Cream Oil are presenting the weekly Sunday adventure of Dashiell Hammett's famous private detective, Sam.

0: If you want the well-groomed look that helps you get ahead socially and on the job, listen. Recently, thousands of people from coast to coast who bought Wild Root Cream Oil for the first time were asked, how does Wild Root Cream Oil compare with the hair tonic you previously used? Better than 4 out of 5 who replied said they preferred Wild Root Cream Oil. And no wonder. Wild Root Cream Oil grooms the hair neatly and naturally, relieves annoying dryness, and removes loose dandruff. What's more, non-alcoholic Wild Root Cream Oil is the only leading hair tonic that contains soothing lanolin. So ask for Wild Root Cream Oil Hair Tonic. Again and again, the choice of men who put good grooming first. By the way, smart girls use Wild Root Cream Oil too, and mothers say it's grand for training children's hair. And now back to the Rushlight Diamond Caper, tonight's adventure with Sam Spade.
1: Number 21A Granite Court was teeming with motives and suspects. But the police were primarily interested in locating Lotta, the missing bride and widow of Ralph Rushlight. So was I. She looked like less work than the rest of you, because if she had killed him, it was self-defense, if she knew enough English. By 10 in the a.m., when I checked in at my office, she was still successfully eluding the police dragnet. That was because nobody, including me, had thought of looking in my office. Wow. Good morning.
2: Thank you.
1: Is that all the English you know?
2: Thank you, no. I want my necklace.
1: The police have it.
2: You go with me and tell them who I am.
1: Okay, but first I have to know who you are, where you came from, what your connection with Colonel Bixby is.
2: I am in Macassar being born.
1: In Macassar?
2: Dutch colony.
1: Uh-huh.
2: My father there 7 years ago, dying is. When I 13 years old have arrived.
1: I see.
2: Colonel Bixby in San Francisco, the financial representative for my father, was. I am adopted to him. Not for the father, but so he takes care of my monies, which coming of age am I, a rich Dutch woman.
1: Uh-huh. But legally, he's your foster father.
2: Yeah. Also legally, I'm the wife of Rushlight. I want my necklace.
1: You married him for the necklace?
2: Yeah.
1: Why did he marry you?
2: For one half of necklace and reserve. But all everything to take, he wishes.
1: You and Ralph are going to divvy the take from the Rushlight diamond, you thought.
2: Yeah, yeah.
1: And what was the colonel going to get?
2: Money from Mrs. Rushlight.
1: Oh, now, wait, that doesn't make sense. Mrs. Rushlight stood to lose a small fortune by that marriage. Why should she pay the colonel to promote it?
2: You, the detective, are.
1: You said that.
2: Where my necklace are. What I say?
1: Yeah, well, look, I'm not as sure as I was. Wait just a minute, I'll check on it.
3: Homicide, Lieutenant Dundee.
1: Spade, Dundee.
3: Oh, yeah, Sam.
1: What's new on the Rushlight caper?
3: Oh, you know I can't talk about the case, Sam.
1: Oh? I got a line on that girl.
3: Oh? Where is she?
1: You know I can't talk about that, Dundee.
3: Oh, you can't you? Well, let's see if this doesn't change your mind. The necklace we found on Rushlight's body was a phony, a face copy.
1: Uh-huh. Does that make her guiltier than she was before?
3: Well, now she's got a motive. Throws all our previous theories into a carcass. Now, where's the girl?
1: She's in my office, Lieutenant, dear. Come and get her.
2: Thank you.

0: That's you, Sam. Back again?
1: Yeah, do you mind?
0: Well, that depends on who you came to see.
1: You, sweetheart. Oh. But first, I'd like to talk to Mrs. Rushlight.
0: Well, she can't see anyone. She's in a state of nervous collapse over Ralph's death.
1: Oh, that's too bad. You seem to be holding up pretty well.
0: I'm relieved. He's better off dead than married to that...
1: Yeah. Rushlight Diamond's still unlucky, you know.
0: What do you mean by that?
1: I was just trying it on for size.
0: Uh-huh. Now, does it fit?
1: Yeah, but you and Mrs. Rushlight are about the same size. Her nerves getting any better?
0: You're the doctor. If you want to see her, go ahead. She's up there.
1: Thank you. Mrs. Rushlight.
2: Go away, I'm ill.
1: I'm sorry to break in on you like this, but I haven't got much time.
2: How dare you? Nancy! Nancy! Where is that girl? Mr. Spade, please leave me alone with my grief.
1: Funny thing. Yesterday, Nancy was carrying a torch for Ralph, and you were holding the torch to him. Today, it's different.
2: Oh, good heavens. You don't think I'm grief-stricken over Ralph?
1: Good. That's one less mystery.
2: Mr. Spade, what do you want?
1: Your nephew's killer.
2: Oh, does it matter?
1: It does to me. Somebody getting knocked off right under my nose is bad for private detectives everywhere.
2: Oh. For a moment, I thought that... Say... Wouldn't you rather make some more money?
1: I refuse to marry Lotta.
2: Oh, no, nothing like that. It's the necklace, Mr. Spade, the genuine.
1: What is?
2: I don't know. All I know is the other one isn't.
1: Who told you that?
2: Well, the police know. It's in the papers, isn't it?
1: Not yet.
2: Well, how else would I learn?
1: The murderer is the only one who could have told you, unless you're the murderer.
2: I see. Very well, Mr. Spade. I'll tell you what I know. I'm not as wealthy as you might think. In fact, I have for 4 years lived from pillar to post, from hand to mouth, ragtag and bobtail, struggling to make ends meet.
1: Yeah, what you mean is you're eking out a meager existence, keeping your head above water, one job ahead of the sheriff, stalked by the grim specter of poverty. Is that right?
2: Oh, how well you put it. In fact, Mr. Spade, I'm something of a crook. I've borrowed large sums of money from Colonel Bixby, putting up as collateral something that was not mine to forfeit.
1: Uh-uh. Don't tell me. Let me guess. It was the Rushlight Diamond?
2: Well, you seem to know everything.
1: All but one thing. Why did you think he could palm off a paste copy on an operator like Bixby?
2: He sent you here. I won't tell you another single thing.
1: Well, then I'll tell you a few things. The only way the Rushlight Diamond could be transferred legally into the hands of Colonel Bixby was by tricking Ralph into marriage with Lotta, since Ralph's wife automatically became the legal owner. With Ralph dead, Bixby would be in line to inherit the diamond from her.
2: Inherit?
1: California state law. Foster parent may inherit from a foster child in absence of any direct heir.
2: Then he planned. He'd kill her, too. Mr. Spade, we must stop him.
1: She's safe for the time being. I had her thrown into the pokey. They can hold her 48 hours for questioning, but they can hold you longer. They can even hold you as an accessory before the fact.
2: Why, I didn't know he was going to kill anyone.
1: Lotta was just going to hand over $1 million diamond to Bixby out of the kindness of her heart?
2: Oh, no. Lotta wanted to become an American citizen. Marriage is the quickest way. For her, Ralph was the only way.
1: Okay, I'll buy that. Now, tell me honestly, Mrs. Rushlight, what happened to the genuine stone?
2: I honestly didn't know. I wasn't sure. But now there can be only one answer.
1: Nancy, with the laughing face?
2: She went with me when I went to the bank vault to get the Rushlight Diamond to present to Lotta after the ceremony.
1: Uh-huh.
2: She looked after all my jewels, including the paste copy that I habitually wore.
3: Homicide, Lieutenant Dundee.
1: Spade again, Dundee. I think I got the Rushlight caper all wrapped up. I'm heading for your office now, so wait for me. And whatever you do, don't let that Lotta dame out of your sight. Thank you. Goodbye.
3: Wait a minute, Sam. Wait a minute.
1: Yeah?
3: The Lotta dame. She's already gone.
1: Escape?
3: Failed out. Custody of her foster father. Wait a minute. I got the name here, sir.
1: Bixby. He's a colonel, and no wonder you're only a lieutenant.
2: Mr. Spade, can't you stay for tea?
1: Not thirsty. Nancy, where are you?
4: Oh, here I am, Sam. I was waiting for you.
1: You got the keys to that car out in front?
4: Why, yes. You want to borrow it?
1: Yes, with you in it.
4: Why, Sam, wait till I put my face on.
1: Let it go. It's as good as lost anyway.
4: Place. Where are you taking me?
1: Never mind. Just hang on. I'll fly you up to the second floor.
4: Sam, that was a shot that sounded like lava.
1: You stay here. Don't come in until I call you.
5: Spade, what are
1: get
5: you...
1: Get back in there.
6: Oh,
1: drop it.
6: No.
1: Drop it or I'll crack your elbow.
6: No.
1: That's better. Now sit down. I want to look this over. Looks real cute. Powder burns, gun beside the chair, and what's this? Well, well, well, a note in Dutch.
5: It's a suicide note. She killed herself.
1: I can almost believe that. You've handled this very well, considering the bad breaks you've had. Only one thing wrong.
5: Do I scent a bargain?
1: I don't have to bargain. I've got the diamond. All you've got is two murders wrapping on your thick noggin.
5: And don't be absurd. I know who has the real necklace.
1: Then you better talk to her directly. You can come in now.
0: Sam, was that... Oh, that poor, homely little dame. What did she ever
1: do? Stop. You're breaking my heart. She committed suicide.
0: You know better than that.
1: She committed suicide. If the Colonel's price is right.
0: Oh, I see.
5: Well, I'll put it to you directly. It's not easy to fence. It'll have to be cut. That'll decrease the value considerably. Say, $10,000. No questions asked.
1: Pardon me. That suicide shot is ringing in my ears. I can't hear you.
5: $20,000. $50,000. All right, $100,000.
0: Sam, don't be a fool. Take it.
1: I'll give you a real break, Colonel. That's the cops coming after you.
5: No, anything, Spade. What do you want me to do?
1: I want you to try and get out of here.
5: What are you going to do?
1: There's the door. Go ahead.
5: All right. Thank you, Colonel.
7: Remember, he's desperate. Bixby, we're giving you a chance. Come down or we're coming up after you.
1: Come on. Come on, get up, Colonel.
7: Here he comes. Careful, it may be a trick.
1: Watch it, Dundee. Here he comes. And that, Mrs. Rushlight, is the crop. A man that went down fighting, Colonel Bixby, didn't need much persuading once they got him under the lights down at headquarters. He confessed to everything, and the murders weren't the worst of it, the way I figured. The worst of it was the cruel way he victimized the poor little ugly duckling, Lotta Van Eyck. It's tough enough to be whipped before you start. Period. End of report.
8: My goodness, that was Louis Triste. I'm beginning to see why Effie gets so repressed sometimes.
1: Effie, depressed? That little doll told you that?
8: Only between she and I and the lamppost. She's so sensitive, you know. Not like I, of course. I invariably cry at weddings.
1: You don't say, Bernadine. You attend weddings often?
8: With high frequency, Mr. Spade.
1: You mean frequently?
8: No. The last time it was FM. You know, frequency moderation.
1: Oh, yes. Moderation in all things, I always say. You mean you attend radio weddings?
8: Oh, yeah. I've been married 6 times. My next date is television.
1: You've been married 6 times?
8: Well, to each his own, Mr. Spade.
1: You mean 6 men have...
8: Oh, no. No, I only marry my husband. Repetition is the spice of variety, I always say.
1: Is that legal?
8: If it's not after 6 weddings, what isn't?
1: To each his own, you say?
8: Well, we don't presume to make a career out of it. As soon as we get the Mangler and the deep freeze, we're going on our honeymoon.
1: Well, congratulations and, Type this up when you have the time, Mrs. Bernadine Hemp.
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8: Well, here it is, Mr. Spade. I'm sorry it took so long, but I kept relaxing into Spanish.
1: I don't know how.
8: And every typewriter doesn't have any upside-down question marks.
1: Upside down. Take a memo. Call typewriter man.
8: I already have. I almost forgot. You received a telegramic commutation.
1: A telegramic what?
8: A wire.
1: Oh, a wire. Well, open it and read it. In English, por favor.
8: It says, Dear Sam.
1: Figures.
8: In the haste of my departure, I neglected to warn you about... Well... When I do that one another favor, she'll have silver threads.
1: Who?
8: That ball of fire whom I'm taking the place of in order to be double-crossed of by.
1: Effie? Is she still in far-off command?
8: And good rubbish, if you'll pardon the expression.
1: Now, Bernadine, let me see that. I neglected to warn you about Bernadine. I'm sending the tales, airmail special, but in the meantime, whatever you do, don't go to any radio broadcasts with her, and if she comes to work in a wedding gown, take the day off. Love, Effie.
8: And I had 2 tickets for honeymoon payoff, and now she went and spoiled everything.
1: Oh, now there, Bernadine. You just have to marry your husband again, that's all. I wouldn't have had the time anyway.
8: I know. It's just the principle. Good night, Mr. Spade.
1: Good night. Buenas noches. Hasta la vista. Effie, why did you ever leave me?

The Adventures of Sam Spade, Dashiell Hammett's famous private detective, are produced and directed by William Spear. Sam Spade is played by Howard Duff. The Adventures of Sam Spade are written for radio by Bob Tallman and Gil Dowd, with musical direction by Lud Gluskin. Gil Dowd directed tonight's broadcast in William Spear's absence. Join us again next Sunday for another adventure with Sam Spade, brought to you by Wild Root Cream Oil. Again and again, the choice of men who put good grooming first. This is Dick Joy reminding you to...

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0: So, ladies and gentlemen, I have tried to show in my brief lecture just how factual are the case histories on applied psychology contained in my newest book. Are there any questions?
1: Mr. Merry.
0: Yes?
1: Mr. Merry, if, as you say, the subconscious is the stronger of our two minds, why doesn't it dominate us most of the time?
0: A very good question. In my opinion, the subconscious is held in check by a controlling band. A band that keeps it under the conscious mind. Were it possible to remove that controlling influence, I am of the opinion that the subconscious would dominate our motivations. Well, if there are no other questions, ladies and gentlemen, I have been informed I have a phone call in my office. Should any of you care to speak to me there, I assure you I shall be delighted. Thank you very much. Hello? This is Mr. Merry speaking.
2: Mr. Merry, this is George Haworth. I represent the Justine Literary Club. Would it be possible for you to speak to our members next Thursday?
0: Next Thursday?
2: Yes.
0: Well, I intended to return to the coast.
2: Oh?
0: But I think I might be able to postpone my departure. Oh, just a minute. Just a minute! Will you write me a letter, Mr. Haworth, merely confirming our appointment?
2: Oh, I'll be very glad to. Thank you, Mr. Merry.
0: Not at all. Goodbye. Coming. Oh, it's you. I thought I saw you in my audience. I hardly expected the pleasure of a personal visit. Come in. I hope you've come to tell me that you've forgotten the past. How would the French say it? Un de ces choses? One of those things? I'm glad you came to see me. I've been wanting to... Why are you staring at me like that? Why don't you say something? What do you want? Oh, no. No! No!
3: No? I think... Yes.

0: Vance. Mr. Vance, I'm not disturbing you, am I?
1: I could contribute to your ego, Miss Deering, by saying that you're quite disturbing to me.
0: Mm.
1: But I won't. At least, not during business hours.
0: I'm not disturbing during business hours, or you won't say it during business hours?
1: A combination of both, Miss Deering. You know, I believe I've reached the epitome of success as a private investigator. I'm so private that I haven't had an interesting or unusual client in a week.
0: Doesn't seem to bother you much.
1: It doesn't bother me at all. No, I rather like the ambition that gets me down to my office and the circumstances that do not force me to work when I get here. It guarantees my character and places no strain whatsoever on my mentality.
0: Would it be too much for me to ask you to guarantee your character in your own office? After all, it's only through that door, and I have some typing to do.
1: Do I distract you, Miss Deering?
0: Well, I could contribute to your ego, Mr. Vance, by saying that you're quite distracting. So I will. You're quite distracting. Now let me get to work.
1: Miss Deering.
0: Yes?
1: Take a letter, please.
0: A letter? Okay, I take L for, L for... Let me finish what I'm doing. Now, let me see. Take a look at the glass panel in the door.
1: Hmm?
0: You will not be at ease much longer, oh serene sir. I seem to see a female profile.
1: And I seem to hear a female knock.
0: Hmm.
1: Come in.
2: Mr. Vance here.
1: I'm Philo Vance. May I help you?
2: Oh, yes, if you only will, Mr. Vance. Is there someplace we can talk alone?
0: Oh, don't mind me. I only work here.
1: Come into my office if you like. It's just through this door here.
2: Thank you. Thank you so much.
1: Not at all. Won't you have a seat?
2: Yes, thank you. Mr. Vance, I'm Alice Barkley. And I've come to you because you're the only one who can help me, if anyone can.
1: I assure you I'll try. Just give me an idea as to what you'd like me to do.
2: I don't know. I don't know what anyone can do, Mr. Vance. I've just shot and killed a man.
1: I'm afraid you've come to the wrong office, Miss Barkley. You want the police, or perhaps that's vice versa.
2: Oh, but you don't understand. I can't remember anything that happened to me. Except that 2 hours ago, I was standing over a man who'd been shot in the heart, and I had a gun in my hand. And the gun was still warm from being fired.
1: You can't remember anything before that?
2: Well, I went to a lecture on applied psychology this afternoon with friends. The lecturer was Joseph Mary. You've heard of him, of course. He's written books.
1: Oh, yes.
2: All I remember was that after the lecture, I was standing over his body, and he was dead.
1: Hmm. What did you do with the gun?
2: I have it here. I put it in my purse and ran. It was only then that I realized I didn't know where I was running to. And so I walked and walked, and then I came here. But I can't remember anything else.
1: Well, I'll do what I can to help you, Miss Barkley.
2: Oh,
1: but I'm pretty convinced that you'll be facing a murder charge unless you suddenly start remembering something.
3: Well, Mrs. Anderson, how do you think your husband looks in his new tuxedo? Pretty nifty, eh?
2: Please. Please, darling, I'd like to lie down for a while.
3: What's the trouble, Joan? Come home rather late from the lecture and you're all upset.
2: Here,
3: wait, sit down for a minute.
2: Oh, thank you.
3: That's it. I'll get you a glass of water. Here, let me have your hat and your handbag.
2: I'm so sorry. I guess I don't know what's come over me.
3: Joan, your handbag's terribly heavy. What's in it?
2: You might as well look.
3: Joan, it's my gun.
2: Yes.
3: What were you doing with my gun? And one of the bullets has been fired. Joan!
2: Please. Please, darling, I don't know. I don't remember.
3: You don't remember?
2: All I know is that I had to take it to the lecture. Don't ask me why. And I shot a man with it.
3: You what?
2: I shot Joseph Mary.
4: District Attorney will see you now, Sergeant Heath. Go right in.
5: Thanks, Mary. Oh, how's his humor today?
4: Very good, I'd say. And don't change it, will you?
5: I'll try not to. Hi, Mr. Markham.
6: Hello, Heath. What do I owe the honor of the Homicide Department's call?
5: This, D.A., you've always been griping about the cases I hand you. There's always something missing, you always say, right?
7: Go ahead.
5: Yeah, this time I got one for you on a silver platter. Man named Joe Mary was killed in his office this afternoon. This afternoon, mind you. He was shot. There was a gun lying next to his body. We traced the gun, found its owner, and I'm holding her. Name is Frances Adams. How's that?
7: Sounds like good work, Chief. Just a moment. Yes?
8: Mr. Philo Vance is here, Mr. Markham.
7: Vance? Well, show him in, by all means.
5: Oh, so your friend is here, eh, D.A.? Well, I'm glad. He'll find out that the police don't need him on every case.
1: Hello, Markham, and Sergeant Heath.
7: How are you, Vance?
5: Vance.
1: How have you been, Heath? Or haven't you made up your mind yet?
5: I feel fine, Mr. Vance. Wonderful, in fact, and you?
7: You'll have to forgive the sergeant today, Vance. He feels rather good. He's wrapped up a murder case by himself.
1: Really? What one is that?
5: The Joe Mary murder. Girl named Frances Adams shot him.
1: Is that so? Well, I came up here to tell Markham that a girl named Alice Barkley came to my office a little while ago, and she was under the impression that she killed Joe Mary.
5: Huh?
1: Had the gun she did it with, too. Here it is.
7: Well, Sergeant Heath, this rather complicates things, doesn't it?
5: Any time your friend Vance arrives, there's complications, D.A. My advice is...
7: We'll have to wait for your advice, Sergeant. Hello? Yes? Yes. Yes, of course. Would you bring her right down, please? Thank you. I'll be here. Goodbye.
5: Now, I was saying that my
7: advice...
5: You're
7: going to still have to wait for that, Sergeant. You see, you've arrested a girl for killing Joe Mary. Vance here has a young lady who says she killed him. And that phone call was from a man named Anderson. He says his wife shot and killed Mary, and he's bringing her down here right away. How long does it take that medical examiner to check a body, Sergeant Heath? He's been working on Joe Mary's body for an hour.
1: Our friend, the sergeant, doesn't seem to be in a hurry, Markham.
5: Sure, I'm in a hurry, Vance. Why shouldn't I be in a hurry? When the doc tells us what bullet killed Mary, I'll know which of the three guns I have fired that bullet. I'll know whose gun it is, and I'll know which one of the three girls killed him.
7: I guess Sergeant Heath has something there, Vance.
1: Maybe. But I don't think it'll be quite as simple as that. Well, here comes the doctor. We'll know in a second.
5: Hey, Doc. What kind of a bullet was it that knocked off Mary?
9: How do you do, gentlemen?
5: How do you do, gentlemen? How do you do, gentlemen? Doc, we're in a hurry. What kind of a bullet did you find in Mary?
9: Patience, Sergeant. Patience is a virtue.
5: All right, so I'm not virtuous. What did you find? We want to know which one of three different gals to hold for this murder.
9: I'm afraid I won't be able to tell you that, Sergeant. Here, yeah, there are three bullets.
7: Three bullets?
9: Three bullets in Mr. Mary's heart. Three bullets from three different guns, I'd say.
5: Huh?
9: I beg your pardon?
1: The sergeant said, huh. That means he's bewildered.
7: Yes, and he isn't the only one who is.
5: Bewildered? Oh, I'm supposed to be bewildered, huh? Well, I'm not. All right, so there were three different bullets fired into our friend, Mr. Mary. Doc, which one was fired first? Whoever fired that shot is the murderer.
9: That's probably correct, Sergeant. Only the three bullets were fired within a very short time of each other. I'm afraid there's no way I or anyone else could tell which one was fired first.
5: Oh, no, it can't be.
1: I'm inclined to think it can. I had a feeling this wouldn't be so simple. Sergeant... May I make a suggestion?
5: Somebody better suggest something.
1: We have three suspects and three guns. I think the first thing we ought to do is find out if those three guns fired the bullets that the doctor found in Joe Mary's body. Which way to the ballistics department, Sergeant? Well, you have quite a good eye, Sergeant. You hit the bale of cotton without any trouble.
5: I got trouble, all right, but it's not because of the way I shoot. Okay, Daniels, get that bullet out and check it with the third one we took out of Joe Mary's body.
9: Right.
5: Now, Vance, what do you think we'll find?
1: The same thing we found in the case of the other two guns we checked. That each fired one bullet into Mary.
5: You know something? I wouldn't mind that. Look, this Barclay gal who came to see you, we know her gun fired one of the bullets, right, D.A.?
7: Yes, that's correct.
5: All right. The Anderson gal, whose husband phoned us, we know her gun fired one of them. The Adams woman that I picked up, this is her gun we just tested now. Why, this case is a snap. All three of them were in on it. They're all murderers.
1: I doubt that, Heath. In fact, even...

0: I'm confused.
1: Okay, you solved the Canary murder case and the Green murder case and only last week the Eagle murder case. The DA keeps reminding me that I didn't, but you did. Well, I'd like to see you solve this one.
0: I'd be glad to wind up this case for you, Sergeant. Very glad. And I'd gladly close it for you if...
1: Once
0: we knew where to start.

0: This is District Attorney Markham. The Merry Murder case has everyone concerned, including Philo Vance, completely baffled. Joe Merry was murdered. Three bullets were found in his heart, bullets belonging to guns owned by Alice Barclay, Joan Anderson, and Francis Adams. All admit they brought those guns to Merry's lecture, but can't tell why. At Vance's request, all three women were brought into a detention room at headquarters, and I understand Vance is on his way.
1: Well, somebody say something. No good for the three of us to just sit here and stare at each other.
2: What is there to say, Alice? We don't know where to begin. Francis, the police are going to find out that you were once married to Joe Merry. Why don't you tell them?
3: And make myself their number one suspect. You can't mean that, Joan. And while we're on the subject, you and Alice ran around with him at college, didn't you? Why don't you tell the police that?
1: Don't try to make it look like we killed him, Francis. Don't you do it. I warn you, I may know more about this than I'm saying.
3: That sounds like a threat.
1: Well, does it? How does this sound? I think you killed Joe Merry.
3: You even intimate that again, and you'll be the sorriest girl alive.
1: Joan! Joan, are we going to stand here and
2: take
1: this
2: from her? Now, look, Alice. You're...
1: She killed Joan. She killed him. And she's afraid we know how she did it.
2: Now, look, darling.
1: She shot him. I know she did.
2: Don't cry,
3: Alice. Keep that screaming idiot quiet, Joan. Keep her quiet.
4: Ladies, please.
1: What do you want here, Mr. Vance?
4: Well, first I want to tell you that I couldn't help overhearing what the three of you just said. Very interesting. But, ladies, I have good news for you. You're all free to go home.
2: Oh, how wonderful.
4: Only, of course, you're not to leave town.
3: Not to leave. What?
4: And Mrs. Anderson.
2: Yes?
4: I'd like to see you in my office the first thing in the morning.
5: I'd prefer it, Joan, if you'd get out of here and let me finish packing.
2: You can't leave me now, darling. You just can't.
5: Oh, no? Just you wait and see. I'm not going to be known as the husband of the girl who murdered Joe Merry, believe me. Ex-husband, maybe, but not husband. Get out of the way, please. Oh, answer that, will you? I'm having trouble enough trying to close this bag.
2: All right. Hello?
4: Mrs. Anderson?
2: Yes?
4: This is Philo Vance.
2: Oh,
4: why weren't you down at my office this morning as I asked you to be?
2: I'm sorry, I can't talk to you now.
4: You've got to. I just found out that the police know you ran around with Joe Merry at college and that he walked out on you.
2: Please, Mr. Vance, let me alone. I can't explain anything to you. Goodbye, Mr. Vance. I'm going to hang up. And if you or the police think that I killed Joe Merry, well, it doesn't matter very much now anyhow.
6: Yes, yes, come in. Come in. Don't keep knocking like an infernal idiot.
4: Good afternoon, Professor Colby. Remember me?
6: Huh? Oh, certainly I remember you. One of my worst students. Got one of my highest marks. Never forgiven you for it. What's your name?
4: Vance, Professor. Philo Vance.
6: Yes, Vance, Vance. Well, Vance, what is it?
4: Professor Colby, can a person be hypnotized into committing murder?
6: If you'd paid any attention in your classes, you'd know that nobody can be hypnotized into doing anything that's against his moral code. Goodbye, Mr. Did you say your name was?
4: Vance.
6: Yes, yes.
4: Tell me this, Professor. Post-hypnosis is a suggestion given to a hypnotized person which must be carried out after he is awakened from hypnosis, correct?
6: Yes, yes, of course, that's correct.
4: The person receiving a post-hypnotic suggestion would have no idea why he was doing something, but he'd know he'd have to do it, right?
6: Any child knows that.
4: Children don't take courses in applied psychology. May I use your phone?
6: Well, there's a pay station outside.
4: Oh, this will do very nicely, thank you. I've got to talk to the district attorney and ask him to have three suspects in a murder case brought to my office this evening. And then, Professor Colby, I have a favor to ask of you. A favor I don't think you can well refuse.

0: Miss Barclay, Mrs. Anderson, and Miss Adams.
1: Yes.
0: Let me start by saying I'm glad you were willing to come to my office.
1: Oh, not at all.
0: I appreciate that.
2: Well, Vance, I got them here. Where is this great experiment you promised?
0: Please, Markham. Ladies, I'm going to attempt an experiment in mass hypnosis. Does any of the three of you object to being hypnotized?
3: Well, I don't object.
1: No, I don't either.
0: You know as well as I that if you fight against it, you couldn't possibly be hypnotized. So thanks again for your cooperation. Now I'd like to present one of our eminent authorities on hypnotism, Professor Colby.
1: How do you do, Professor Colby?
4: Turn out all the lights except this one on the desk, please, Vance.
0: You do it, William Markham. You're nearer to it.
4: Well, somebody do it. I haven't got all night, you know.
5: Very well.
4: Good. Now, ladies, I want you all to sit back in your chairs.
1: Yes.
4: Please make yourselves comfortable and think of nothing at all. And if you feel yourselves getting drowsy, close your eyes and sleep. Sleep. Vance, there they are, the three of them hypnotized. The conscious mind dormant. You won't need me any longer.
0: No, I know what to do from here on in. Thank you, Professor.
4: Be sure you do it. Fine thing bothering me at this time of the night. Good night, Mr. Vance. Mr. Markham.
5: Good night, Professor. He certainly is a strange sort of gentleman, isn't he, Vance?
0: Professor Colby is wonderful. You know, it's his theory and mine that under hypnosis, if hypnotism was used once before, the subconscious mind will recall what was done at that time. I have one of my secretary's hatpins in my hand, Markham. Observe closely. I'm going to touch Miss Adams' hand with it. There.
5: What's up, Vance?
0: Don't be alarmed, Markham. I assure you she didn't feel it. And now for the experiment. Remember, Markham, they're completely under hypnosis. They couldn't lie if they wanted to. Remember that. Miss Adams, I want you to take this gun and shoot it like you shot Joe Merry.
5: She's doing nothing, Vance, just holding it.
0: I know. I'll take back that gun, Miss Adams. Thank you. Now, Mrs. Anderson, please take this gun. Thank you.
5: Now what, Vance?
0: Hand me that hatpin, Markham, please.
5: There you are.
0: Thanks. I'll just touch Mrs. Anderson's hand with the point. There. That's fine. No reaction, Markham. Now, Mrs. Anderson, I want you to fire that gun the way you fired it at Joe Merry. Now.
5: Fine experiment, Vance. She hasn't moved a muscle either.
0: One more subject, Markham. Give me back the gun, Mrs. Anderson. Thank you. Now, Miss Barclay. First the hatpin test. No reaction, Markham. Now, take this gun, Miss Barclay, and fire it just as you did at Joe Merry. Now.
5: Vance, this is ridiculous. She's doing absolutely nothing.
0: I know. But believe me, that isn't all I know. I know who killed Joe Merry. Can't you tell, Markham? Miss Barclay.
1: Yes?
0: You've got to help me. I know you were hypnotized the day Joe Merry was murdered. I know who hypnotized you. The real murderer gave herself away in my office a little while ago. But I can't prove anything without your help.
5: In the interest of society and to help trap a clever murderer, Miss Barclay, will you please?
1: Will I be in danger, Mr. Markham?
5: Mr. Vance and I will try to see that the danger is as slight as possible.
1: Very well, gentlemen. I'll do it. Hello, Francis.
6: Oh, it's you, Alice. Come in.
1: May I?
6: Sit down.
1: Thank you.
6: Tea?
1: Yes, please. Francis, we're quite alone, aren't we?
6: Why, yes, of course. Why? Cream?
1: Yes, please. I just wanted to tell you that as long as the police have apparently given up on us, you and I ought to have an understanding.
6: Really? What sort of an understanding? Sugar?
1: Yes, two, thank you. Well, for one thing, When you hypnotized Joe and me several weeks ago and gave us a post-hypnotic suggestion to bring guns to Joe Mary's lecture, I wasn't hypnotized.
6: I don't know what you mean. Is the tea strong enough?
1: Yes, quiet. I saw you shoot Joe Mary with your own gun, then with mine, and then with Joan.
6: You're dreaming, child.
1: Oh, no, I'm very much awake. I let you go through with your plans because, you see, I could use some money.
6: Oh, that's too bad. But you won't need money very shortly. You'll never leave here alive. You were clever enough to figure out what I had done. Very well. But if you think that you can blackmail me, you're mistaken. I'll kill you with my hands. It'll make no noise. You'll never feel anything. Just my hands on your neck like this. A little while. No pain. No knowledge. No fear.
0: All right, Miss Adams, take your hands off Miss Barclay. Arrest her, Markham.
5: All right, Vance.
0: She's all yours. Yours and the state's.

0: Miss Deering, inasmuch as you are employed by me, would it be too much to ask you why you're not working?
1: I'm only hired between the hours of 9 and 5, Vant. It's 5:30 now. How about breaking down and telling me how you solved the Murray murder case?
0: All right. To begin with, when Professor Colby hypnotized the three ladies, only two of them were really hypnotized.
1: Oh.
0: The actual murderer, Frances Adams, fought against it, knowing her subconscious mind, which she could not control, might reveal something to us.
1: Mm-hmm.
0: That was the whole purpose of the experiment, to find which girl would be afraid to be hypnotized.
1: But how did you know Miss Adams was faking?
0: Your hatpin told me.
1: Well, how do you like that? I've been using it for months, and I never knew it could open its mouth.
0: I touched the point of it to all three of the ladies. One of them, Frances Adams, jumped a little. That was enough to prove she wasn't hypnotized, and indicated she was the murderer, but didn't prove it. So we framed a little scene between her and Alice Barkley, and we got our proof.
1: Well, and why did Miss Adams become a murderer?
0: She'd once been married to Joe Murray. When he left town with his divorce, he also stole most of her jewelry and ready cash. And there you are.
1: Oh, really? Where am I?
0: With me, Ellen. Right at the end of the Murray murder case.

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1: News this hour from Town Hall. I'm John Scott. President Trump and the Washington media involved in a face-off after the president banned CNN, MSNBC, and Politico from the White House. Vice President J.D. Vance says media outlets that share what he calls effectively far-left propaganda should not get special access to the White House.
2: It's about basic fairness. They can still report. They still have the access to free speech. They're just not going to get an office in the White House anymore, and I think it's totally appropriate, unless, of course, they start to behave like real news organizations.
1: The three news outlets have filed a lawsuit over being denied White House access. British Prime Minister Andy Burnham set to meet Tuesday with President Trump.
3: Burnham plans to discuss ways to bolster Ukraine's defenses and ease fuel prices that have soared since the U.S.-Israeli war with Iran blocked ships from moving freely through the Strait of Hormuz. Burnham, once a vocal Trump critic, now says he wants to seek common ground. Mr. Trump has called Burnham a nice guy, but has also concerned U.K. officials by voicing support for Irish unification and musing about the future of the Falkland Islands. Rich Thomason reporting.
1: And there's been another ruling in that long-going Missouri redistricting squabble.
4: The legal fight over Missouri's congressional map has taken another turn after a federal appeals panel ruled in favor of new districts backed by President Donald Trump, even though the U.S. Supreme Court has blocked those districts from being used in the November election. A three-judge panel of the 8th U.S. Circuit Court of Appeals says Missouri should use the new Republican-drawn U.S. House districts in the November election because they were used in the August primary. The judges say it would be a violation of the U.S. Constitution to revert back for the general election. Opponents of the new map say they will file an emergency appeal to the U.S. Supreme Court. I'm Lisa Dwyer.
1: More on these stories from townhall.com.
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1: It happened Sunday afternoon. A shooting in Austin, Texas, by an Immigration and Customs Enforcement officer draws a protest. More on the story from correspondent Jennifer King, who has the update.
6: Authorities in Austin, Texas, say a U.S. Immigration and Customs Enforcement officer shot and wounded a 28-year-old man from Venezuela Sunday afternoon during a vehicle pursuit.
7: We cannot just go home.
6: The shooting drew anti-ICE protesters to the scene, where a blue Corolla was parked under an overpass with what appeared to be bullet holes. Immigration attorney Kate Lincoln Goldfinch says the wife of Wilbur Rafael Garces Perez went to the hospital, but it was hours before anyone would tell her what happened to her husband or even where he was. The Department of Homeland Security says Perez is in federal custody pending removal.
8: As mayor of the city of Austin, I'm very angry about this.
6: Mayor Kirk Watson. I'm Jennifer King.
1: News and analysis at townhall.com. Japan is in the throes of some wicked weather.
9: We've had pretty bad weather the past week, but it seems like today is the worst of it. We're getting really the brunt of the heavy rain. Tokyo Metropolitan Police, from the morning, they've been sending alerts together with the local government, issuing evacuation orders for certain wards within Tokyo. There are people being evacuated to elementary schools and middle schools. There are some rivers that run through Tokyo, including Meguro River, and so they want people to make sure that they are safe.
1: Kurumi Mori with that report. Divers explore ancient ruins beneath the Mediterranean off Tyre, Lebanon. The city, known for its Roman and Phoenician history, is seeing a rise in visitors. That's after a ceasefire in the Israel-Hezbollah conflict.
7: Diving operators report growing interest in the underwater archaeological sites. More on these stories at townhall.com.
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0: Hi, registered pharmacist Ben Fuchs here. I've been studying healthy bodies for 35 years, and what I've got to tell you may shock and surprise you, but if you listen up, it may change your life. To the list of discredited scientific truths, you can now add the scientific theory that states that all proteins arise from the simple activity of genes. Thus, the notion that we have genetic diseases, and that's that. Well, as it turns out, that's not that, and we actually do have a lot of say in how our genetic destiny shows up. Genes are responsive to our environment. Genes read the circumstances that a cell is residing in by interacting with various biochemicals. Some of these biochemicals may tell a gene that a stress is occurring and a specific protein must be produced, and a gene that codes for that protein turns on. Others may tell a gene that all's well in the world and the appropriate protein needs to be produced that way. In essence, genes are in a constant state of flux based on their reading and activation of these mediating molecules, and this is the science of epigenetics. And the various molecules that are responsible for activating a given gene or genes is said to be epigenetic factors. Thus, whether or not a gene turns on and results in the formation of a protein is regulated by epigenetic elements. For example, thoughts and emotions can be epigenetic. So can drugs. And of course, nutritional factors also play a key role in determining whether a specific genetic sequence is activated. All of these are examples of epigenetic factors, and they are the key element in determining what kinds of genetic proteins will be produced and what functioning will ultimately occur in a given cell. 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
2: News this hour from Town Hall. I'm John Scott. Media outlets banned from the White House say they filed a lawsuit.
3: CNN, MS Now, and Politico issued a joint statement saying they're suing after their reporters were denied access at the White House. They say, left unchallenged, it presents a threat to press freedom and the public's right to independent journalism. President Trump said Friday he was barring the outlets because of reporting he found to be fake news.
4: Hey, I don't think somebody should be allowed to come in and write fake stories.
3: The reporters' entry badges were disabled on Saturday. MS Now reporter Akayla Gardner describes how she was turned away.
5: I want to say not just me, but also our photographer had their badge taken this morning, of course, after President Trump made clear that he wants to ban MS Now, CNN, and Politico.
3: Jennifer King, Washington.
2: International heads of state in New York City for the annual UN General Assembly meeting this week.
6: Every year, 193 member nations gather in New York to have private meetings, to have public discourse, and to discuss the issues that are plaguing the world. U.S. President Donald Trump is set to open Tuesday's session with a speech. Other highly important and watched speeches will include Ukraine's Vladimir Zelensky and Israeli Prime Minister Benjamin Netanyahu's speech on Thursday. Missing on the world stage will be China's Xi Jinping, Russia's Vladimir Putin, and North Korea's Kim Jong-un. President Trump is set to meet with China's Xi Jinping later this week in Washington. In the backdrop of all of this diplomacy is the major financial crisis that the United Nations is facing due to billions of unpaid dues by the United States.
2: That is correspondent for News Shamiri. President Trump, traveling to New York for the UN, made a visit to Gracie Mansion and met with New York City Mayor Zoran Mandani. They talked about a housing project in Queens and how to make New York more affordable for the working class. Technicians repairing data lines that failed at a key regional air traffic control center and hundreds of flights have resumed in the Northeast.
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2: Talk. The Trump administration charges a group of illegal aliens with fraudulent voting, amongst other things. Laura Winters reports.
8: With 6 weeks remaining until Americans head to vote in the midterm elections, the Justice Department charging 16 people in multiple states with election-related crimes, including illegal aliens allegedly casting ballots in federal elections back in 2022 and 2024. The DOJ saying on its X page, if you are not allowed to vote in our elections, you shouldn't. And if you do, that's a crime. This isn't a partisan issue. Explanation point. Laura Winters reporting.
2: Lawmakers have learned that only 8 of out of 160 utility companies in fire-prone areas of Texas complying with a law aimed at mitigating wildfires. The law requires utility companies to file wildfire mitigation plans. These plans must include emergency protocols and vegetation management. News at townhall.com. A jury rejects a Vermont man's insanity defense in the shootings of three Palestinian college students.
9: The jury rejected Jason Eaton's insanity defense, finding him
10: guilty.
9: Eaton says he was acting on orders from the CIA and Mossad, and that God was commanding him to protect his Jewish neighbors. During closing arguments, state's attorney Sarah George says Eaton knew what he was doing.
10: Jason Eaton, the state submits, intentionally shot three people who were simply walking down the street.
9: One victim was paralyzed from the waist down. Two others were wounded. In the November 2023 attack near the University of Vermont campus in Burlington, I'm Lisa Dwyer.
2: The son of supermodel Cindy Crawford, Presley Gerber, has died at age 27. Medical examiner records show he died Sunday at a rehabilitation facility. More on these stories at townhall.com.
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3: News this hour from Town Hall. I'm John Scott. There have been major flight delays in the Northeast.
4: Hundreds of flights were canceled in the Northeast due to technical problems at a key regional air traffic control center that is the same facility that caused numerous disruptions in the spring of 2025. This time, operations were halted at every major airport in the New York City area for several hours. The Federal Aviation Administration says a key circuit failed at an air traffic facility in Philadelphia. That circuit is due to be replaced as part of the overhaul of the nation's air traffic control system. A backup fiber line was also cut due to construction by Verizon contractors working along the Amtrak rail line in New Jersey. I'm Lisa Dwyer.
3: Media outlets banned from the White House say they filed a lawsuit. Politico, CNN, and MS Now said in a joint statement that they are bringing the federal lawsuit in a bid to immediately restore access for their reporters. Were denied entry to the White House complex on Saturday and had their credentials confiscated by the Secret Service. Amy Kristen Sanders, a professor of media law and First Amendment studies at Penn State, says this is not the first time President Trump has tried to restrict news coverage by journalists he finds objectionable.
5: This administration has a history of trying to limit journalists' ability to report critically on the administration, and he actually seems to sort of strike back.
3: Wyoming Republican Senator John Barrasso, asked directly whether the president had violated the Constitution, said, quote, "No, I believe the press has an obligation to report fairly." Prime Minister Andy Burnham said Britain has agreed to provide limited military support to Saudi Arabia to repel attacks by Iran-backed Houthi rebels in Yemen. The Royal Air Force will provide air-to-air refueling of Saudi planes. More on these stories from townhall.com.
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6: Tom.
3: Tensions flare anew between North and South Korea.
7: An explosion has wounded three South Korean military officers inside the heavily fortified demilitarized zone separating the two countries. The South Korean Defense Ministry says the blast occurred Monday during an unspecified operation. The cause is not immediately clear. South Korean officials declined to speculate over whether it might have been caused by a North Korean landmine. The North has recently added mines and various frontline fortifications to the DMZ. Rich Thomason reporting.
3: Pope Leo XIV set to return to Peru in November, retracing his steps as a missionary priest. This will be his longest trip yet, also taking him to Uruguay and Argentina. The Vatican released his itinerary on Monday. Leo, who has Peruvian citizenship, spent 2 decades there as a priest and bishop. News and analysis at townhall.com. The Gates Foundation convening dozens of organizations to help make artificial intelligence more accessible and underrepresented languages.
8: The collaboration follows last week's announcement that the Gates Foundation is committing $1 billion to expand access to AI. Among those taking part in the joint effort, Anthropic, Google, and OpenAI Foundation. The coalition aims to reach more than 3 billion people over 5 years by better coordinating their existing efforts. Bob Agnew reporting.
3: A jury has convicted a Vermont man of attempted murder in the shootings of three Palestinian college students who were walking near his home, rejecting an insanity defense rooted in his claims he was acting on orders from the CIA. Jason Eaton faces up to life in prison for that November 2023 attack near the University of Vermont campus in Burlington. The attack injured the three students. More on these stories at townhall.com.
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0: 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I've been studying healthy bodies for 35 years, and what I've got to tell you may shock and surprise you, but if you listen up, it may change your life. If you've ever eaten an orange-colored piece of cheddar cheese, the chances are pretty good you've enjoyed the benefits of annatto, an orange-hued oil derived from the seed of the achiote tree. Native people refer to the achiote tree as the lipstick tree to reference the cosmetic properties of the seed oil, which is prized for its beauty-enhancing benefits for skin and hair. In addition to cheese, these days annatto oil is used industrially to add color to butter, as well as to other processed foods like donuts and cookies and confections and crackers. Sometimes you'll see annatto oil listed on an ingredient deck by its more technical names. If you've ever seen Bixen or Bixacia on an ingredient deck, what you were looking at was the more scientific nomenclature for the components in annatto. The yellow to rust color of the annatto oil, which is really quite beautiful, comes from antioxidants that are specific for skin health. These pigments, called carotenoids, are literally stored in the skin where they can provide some pretty significant protection from the ultraviolet rays of the South American sun. And annatto is a great source of vitamin E, a super potent sun-protecting nutrient. Annatto oil is really easy to make. All you need is some achiote seeds, which you can purchase in health food stores or online, and some kind of good oil. Olive oil or macadamia nut oil work well. Just heat the oil and seeds in a little saucepan. Don't overheat, lest you lose the valuable nutrients. Simply cook the concoction until the oil starts to bubble, and then store the stuff in a dark, airtight bottle in the fridge. You can use it to flavor or color your favorite foods, and at the same time, you'll be boosting their nutritional content and getting sun protection benefits to boot. 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
2: News this hour from Town Hall, I'm John Scott. British Prime Minister Andy Burnham set to meet Tuesday with President Trump.
3: Burnham plans to discuss ways to bolster Ukraine's defenses and ease fuel prices that have soared since the U.S.-Israeli war with Iran blocked ships from moving freely through the Strait of Hormuz. Burnham, once a vocal Trump critic, now says he wants to seek common ground. Mr. Trump has called Burnham a nice guy, but has also concerned U.K. officials by voicing support for Irish unification and musing about the future of the Falkland Islands. Rich Thomason reporting.
2: Prime Minister Burnham said that Britain has agreed to provide limited military support to Saudi Arabia to repel attacks by Iran-backed Houthi rebels in Yemen. Burnham told reporters as he flew to the United Nations General Assembly in New York, he had agreed the Royal Air Force will provide air-to-air refueling of Saudi planes. The agreement is for a matter of weeks. Russia has struck the Ukraine city Zaporizhia, injuring five and damaging civilian infrastructure.
4: Russian drones struck the southern Ukrainian city of Zaporizhia on Monday, a day after Kyiv's forces fired more than 1,000 drones at Russia, officials say. The Zaporizhia strike damaged 2 9-story residential buildings, a shopping center, and other civilian infrastructure. Alexei Puga, representative of Zaporizhia Regional State Emergency Service of Ukraine, says as a result of the attack, 5 people were injured, 5 others rescued, and 14 evacuated. Psychologists are providing assistance to 16 local residents. The relentless daily attacks underscore the lack of significant progress in diplomatic efforts to end the fighting, more than 4 years after Russia invaded its neighbor. I'm Charles Delezesma.
2: Italian Prime Minister Giorgia Meloni has announced she will introduce a measure to her government that would cap the number of foreign students in Italian classrooms and ban the wearing of burqas in schools. More on these stories from townhall.com.
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2: A Nashville hospital under fire after a drug mix-up.
6: A whistleblower case out of Nashville says four joint replacement patients at Ascension St. Thomas Midtown were given the wrong drug and left critically injured, including paralysis. Regulators say the pharmacy sent potassium phosphate instead of the numbing drug mepivacaine and missed basic label checks. The hospital was placed in immediate jeopardy. A former nurse says those failures were reported for months and ignored. The hospital disputes that account and says new safeguards are in place. Willie Nelson, Washington.
2: A federal judge has refused to block the Trump administration from giving SpaceX more than 700 acres of wildlife refuge as part of a land swap in Texas. Meanwhile, environmental groups vowed to continue their legal challenge. Back in June, the Fish and Wildlife Service approved moving forward with the deal with SpaceX, which would surrender 683 acres the company owns in exchange for the federal land. News at townhall.com. It's a new feline species that has been identified in Bolivia, and it has become an unlikely tourist attraction. We hear more from the story.
4: A previously unknown cat species has been identified in plain sight at a wildlife sanctuary in Coro Eco, Bolivia, where a very small spotted feline has been living for years after being taken in by a local family. The discovery team was led by Bolivian scientists Paola Nogales Ascarunz and Enzo Aliaga Rossell, researchers at the High University of San Andres, and an international team tasked with analysing the animal's genetic information. Aliaga Rossell tells the AP, Bolivia's coming out with good news. I mean, we're giving the world a new species with a newly christened name, Tigrino. So that's enough, I think, to generate a lot of interest. I'm Charles de Ledesma.
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0: hopefully today, Billy, we can pass along some counter-terrorist driver training tips. Absolutely. I thought maybe we could teach people how to do the pit maneuver so you can send the vehicle in front of you out of control.
1: Okay, let's do it.
0: Yeah. How to use your vehicle as a weapon.
1: As a weapon?
0: High-speed reverse driving. Pinned vehicle escape, also some low light and night vision operations, attack recognition and avoidance, and vehicle commandeering. We can talk about all of those here on Flight 1080. If things get really slow, I thought maybe we could teach people how to do a correct 180-degree slide through the intersection. Also sliding 90s and reverse 180s.
1: Let's do that. We're going to discuss some of these, and by no means should you ever attempt them.
0: Yeah, don't ever do what we tell you. What, are you an idiot? Well, certainly don't try it in your own car. Grab your grandmother's car. It's probably still in pretty good shape because she doesn't drive it very hard, right?
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3: Is the truth out there? 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
5: Breaking news this hour from Town Hall. I'm Rich Thomason. The Iran war is expected to be one of the topics that President Trump touches on when he addresses the UN General Assembly today. Ahead of the speech, Mr. Trump sat down with New York City's mayor at Gracie Mansion.
6: After an hour-long chat with President Trump, Mayor Zoran Mamdani acknowledged their political and policy differences, but said,
7: I appreciate the conversation the president and I have had on the subject of how we can make it easier to afford life in this great city that we call our home.
6: And of the Democratic Socialist mayor, President Trump offered these comments.
8: You have to understand, I want what's good for New York. I want what's good for the country. I want him to be a great mayor, and he's certainly got potential.
6: I'm Ben Thomas.
5: Left on the outside looking in, several media organizations say they'll fight to get back into the White House. The BBC's Sarah Smith.
9: The three media outlets denied access to the White House have launched a legal challenge, asserting that President Trump's ban violates the constitutionally protected right to freedom of the press. While the White House has just launched a new YouTube channel called Trump TV, which is showing past speeches and videos of the president described as the must-see highlights of the Trump administration.
5: And Vice President Vance insists the president is not banning media from the White House.
10: What he's doing is saying, we're not going to give you special access to the White House if you engage in what is effectively propaganda.
5: Technicians have fixed fiber communications lines that were severed by a construction crew at a key Northeast Regional Air Traffic Control Center. Major airports in the New York area back in business after hundreds of flight cancellations impacted travel all across the Northeast. Some residual delays do remain. $4.47 a gallon. That's AAA's national average for gasoline as of this morning. It's the same as yesterday. On Wall Street, Dow futures 53 points higher. NASDAQ futures are up 7. More on these stories, townhall.com.
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5: An exchange of gunfire has left a police officer and a gunman wounded. It happened near a synagogue east of Toronto, Canada, in Belleville, Ontario.
12: Police say officers encountered the man around 7:10 p.m. Sunday evening as members of the Jewish community gathered to mark Yom Kippur.
13: Whoever the assailant was needs to be charged.
12: Here's reaction from Premier Doug Ford.
13: I find it disgusting. Someone would go into synagogue or potentially go into synagogue on Yom Kippur or any day or any place of worship. It's disgusting.
12: Ontario's Special Investigations Unit says the officer is in critical but stable condition while the man remains in life-threatening condition. Belleville police said they would not provide further information while the investigation was underway. Audio courtesy CTV. I'm Jennifer King.
5: All signs point toward a record-breaking El Nino this year could raise the risk of droughts in Asia. Townhall.com. A dozen states and Hollywood writers challenging Paramount's buyout of Warner Brothers Discovery have agreed to settle their lawsuits.
14: Monday's announcement effectively paves the way for the $81 billion mega merger to proceed. The deal will bring together two of Hollywood's oldest studios, key TV networks like CBS and CNN, and streaming platforms HBO Max and Paramount Plus. The agreements call for Paramount to increase domestic production and establish monitoring of editorial independence of the company's news operations. Bob Agner reporting.
5: Hurricane Polo is building strength in the Pacific. It is forecast to bring heavy rains to southwestern Mexico, but is expected to stay offshore. Last word, it was packing maximum sustained winds, 130 miles per hour, could intensify further, according to forecasters. Polo's moving east-southeast, about 5 miles per hour. Forecast to sharply turn northwest to west-northwest. More on these stories, townhall.com.
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16: Opinions expressed on the following program are not necessarily those of KSCO staff, management, or advertisers. 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

0: Hi, registered pharmacist Ben Fuchs here. I've been studying healthy bodies for 35 years, and what I've got to tell you may shock and surprise you, but if you listen up, it may change your life. If you watch any TV these days, it's nearly impossible to avoid the ubiquitous commercials for prescription medicine. One of the most important questions we need to ask ourselves when we're watching is, what are the promoters of these pieces trying to accomplish? Whose health are they trying to improve, ours or their bottom lines? Recently, I saw one of these ads that I found particularly problematic. It was for a testosterone product that is supposed to treat something called low T, or low testosterone, where the manly hero explains the condition has nothing to do with us, it's just a number. And all you have to do to address this distressing dilemma is get a prescription and raise the number. The problem is, low T is not just about a number, it's about our bodies. And it's a sign that something is wrong, and it has everything to do with us. What's worse, all drugs have side effects. According to Morgan & Morgan, a law firm that is seeking victims for potential compensation for adverse reactions, these unpleasant toxicity symptoms include strokes, heart attacks, blood clots, and pulmonary embolisms. 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
2: Breaking news this hour from Town Hall. I'm Rich Thomason. The world gets to hear from President Trump today when he addresses the UN General Assembly in New York. Among world leaders, the president will meet with Britain's newly minted Prime Minister.
3: Andy Burnham's set to meet President Donald Trump for the first time, who will address the United Nations General Assembly. Burnham was mayor of Manchester, England, before he became leader of the G7 country 2 months ago. He plans to urge Trump to support Ukraine and bring an end to the conflict with Iran. As he flew to New York, Burnham also announced limited military support for Saudi Arabia against Houthi rebels. Burnham has told reporters he would try to find common ground with the president, who's called the centre-left UK leader a nice guy, but unfortunately a liberal. I'm Charles Villadesma.
2: Ukraine and Russia have been trading more military strikes. The exchange of fire, missiles and drones comes ahead of a meeting between President Trump and Ukrainian President Zelensky. This has been a busy and a deadly wildfire season across the West. Wildfire in California's Yosemite National Park has indirectly claimed two lives.
4: Officials say two pilots aboard a helicopter doing water drops were killed when their aircraft went down near a lake 9 miles south of El Capitan. One of the pilots was identified as Greg King. He's a former employee of the Alaska Division of Forestry and Fire Protection, who said King was a dedicated aviator and a dear friend to many. At least 14 people have died while helping with wildfires in the U.S. this year. Some 580 people are battling the Dome Fire burning north of Wawona in the western part of Yosemite. The fire started September 15th and is about 15% contained. I'm Jennifer King.
2: Hurricane Polo continues building strength out in the Pacific. It's forecast to bring heavy rain to southwestern Mexico, but is expected to remain offshore. On Wall Street, the Dow futures up 166 points. More on these stories, townhall.com.
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2: Charged in the assassination of a Haitian president 5 years ago, a group of men has appeared in court in Miami.
6: The group of 18 men were flown on Sunday from Haiti to Florida, where investigators say a lot of the planning and financing of the operation took place. Miami was also chosen after an appeal by the authorities in Haiti, where gangs seized the court buildings in Port-au-Prince that were being used to interrogate suspects. Addressing the preliminary hearing, a U.S. attorney said President Moïse was shot 12 times by individuals seeking to profit from illicit financial opportunities and business contracts.
2: That's BBC's Warren Bull. The European Union and the Philippines announcing a new free trade deal. The agreement announced as part of an EU effort to diversify its economy amid tensions with China, Russia, and the United States. Deal structured to enhance a roughly $35 billion in annual trade. News and analysis at townhall.com. Federal judge has refused to block the Trump administration from giving SpaceX more than 700 acres of wildlife refuge, part of a land swap in Texas.
7: Meanwhile, environmental groups vowed to continue their legal challenge. The judge on Monday declined the plaintiff's request to prevent the parcel exchange, saying they failed to prove it would worsen ecological risks to a region already transformed by billionaire Elon Musk's rocket operations. In June, the Fish and Wildlife Service approved moving forward with the deal with SpaceX, which would surrender 683 acres the company owns in exchange for the federal land in the lower Rio Grande Valley National Wildlife Refuge. Keith Peters reporting.
2: China's Alibaba has unveiled new plans for its AI model, as well as new chip technologies, including what it claims is China's most powerful AI chip to date. More on these stories, townhall.com.
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16: 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If something is said with which you disagree, please let us know by writing to us at comments@ksco.com.

0: thing with science. They do get invited to churches, and then the conversation changes a bit. But most of the national stuff, and Discovery Institute's now got an office in Cambridge, I think one in Brazil. They're working on one in Israel. They have one in Washington, D.C. It's going to be a big deal coming about just maybe the last 20 years.
1: Well, most scientists, Jeffrey, probably can't even give you a definition of God.
0: No, they can't. I can't either. I mean, I can say what other people say, but I believe that there's a God and that there's certain things that are going on. Talked about coincidence. If I can tell you about a personal one, I had a patient who a long time ago here in Eugene, had a lot of hair, white kid with an afro, lived on the streets, dirty, came in extremely sick, and we rotated at the emergency room who got the patients who had no insurance. It's my turn to get him, and that's okay. That's what we do. Mm-hmm. And he had an infection in a heart valve in his heart. It was not a hard diagnosis, that hard to make. Proved it was, put him in the intensive care unit, had him there for 30 days. He was critically ill, but he ended up walking out unaffected, basically, in reasonably good shape. And he stiffed us. He didn't have insurance. I don't even remember if he said thank you, but that's part of the job. But I didn't get a penny, and the hospital didn't get a penny, and that was it. And fast forward 20 years, literally 20 years, and my father-in-law is having a heart problem, serious heart problem, and he doesn't want to go to the VA in L.A. So through the Yellow Pages, which no longer exist, he picks a heart doctor in Santa Monica, and Dr. Cohen. And so he has all kinds of work. He has a heart attack, has surgery, all kinds of stuff. And during their conversation, he learns that this gentleman, my father-in-law, has a son-in-law in Eugene, Oregon. He gives him my name, and the doctor says, I owe him one. That was my cousin he took care of.
1: Wow, what a story. We're going to come back and take final calls with you, Jeffrey, in a moment on Coast to Coast.
2: Hopefully today, Billy, we can pass along some counter-terrorist driver training tips. I thought maybe we could teach people how to do the pit maneuver so you can send the vehicle in front of you out of control.
3: Okay, let's do it.
2: Yeah. How to use your vehicle as a weapon.
3: As a weapon?
2: High-speed reverse driving. Pinned vehicle escape. Also some low light and night vision operations. Attack recognition and avoidance and vehicle commandeering. We can talk about all of those here on Flight 1080. If things get really slow, I thought maybe we could teach people how to do a correct 180-degree slide through the intersection. Also sliding
3: sounds
2: 90s
3: safe.
2: And reverse 180s.
3: Let's do that. We're going to discuss some of these, and by no means should you ever attempt them.
2: Yeah, don't ever do what we tell you. What are you, an idiot? Well, certainly don't try it in your own car. Grab your grandmother's car. It's probably still in pretty good shape because she doesn't drive it very hard, right?
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7: Breaking news this hour from Town Hall. I'm Rich Thomason. As war roils the global economy and AI fears rise, President Trump addresses the UN General Assembly in New York. Following today's speech, Mr. Trump plans meetings with leaders from the UK, Japan, and Venezuela, as well as Gulf Cooperation Council nations. The Russia-Ukraine war does continue to rage. We have an update from correspondent Charles Deledesma.
8: Russia bombarded at least four Ukrainian regions overnight with missiles and drones, killing at least four people, officials say. And Ukraine's forces damaged another Russian oil refinery in their latest long-range strike. The ongoing exchange of daily aerial attacks, while positions on the battlefield's front barely change, provides a backdrop to the visit by Ukrainian President Volodymyr Zelensky to the U.S. Zelensky began his visit to New York with a meeting with U.S. senators, thanking them for what he calls strong bipartisan support for Ukraine and for the passing of a sanctions bill. Zelensky saying peace and guaranteed security will be closer once the bill is fully implemented. Zelensky also raised Ukraine's need for ballistic missile interceptors and the challenges it faces ahead of the coming winter. I'm Charles Deledesma.
7: Fraudulent voting is among the charges lodged against a group of illegal aliens.
9: With 6 weeks remaining until Americans head to vote in the midterm elections, the Justice Department charging 16 people in multiple states with election-related crimes, including illegal aliens allegedly casting ballots in federal elections back in 2022 and 2024. The DOJ saying on its X page, if you are not allowed to vote in our elections, you shouldn't. And if you do, that's a crime. This isn't a partisan issue. Explanation point. Laura Winters reporting.
7: The three media outlets barred from the White House by President Trump filing a lawsuit. On Wall Street, Dow futures 180 points higher. More on these stories at townhall.com.
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7: Britain is pledging help for Saudi Arabia in fending off Houthi rebel missile attacks. The Brits are offering the Saudis defensive air-to-air refueling capabilities.
10: It's understood this refueling support will begin in the coming days and will involve a single British aircraft. Government officials say the offer is time-limited and likely in the first instance to last for weeks. What is described as defensive support is seen as aiding Saudi Air Force jets attempting to shoot down incoming Houthi missiles and drones. In recent days, Houthi militants in Yemen say they have carried out attacks on the Saudi capital Riyadh, as well as energy sites on the country's Red Sea coast.
7: That's the BBC's Chris Mason. All signs point to a record-breaking El Nino this year, which experts say raises the risk of droughts across Asia, droughts that could drive food prices higher all across the globe. News and analysis at townhall.com. 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
11: The apps and websites offer quick, convenient access to prescriptions for sensitive medical conditions, including weight loss, sexual problems, and mental health conditions. But U.S. regulators are increasingly singling them out for deceptive, unethical business practices. The Federal Trade Commission recently filed a lawsuit alleging telehealth company Hims & Hers secretly exposed customers' health data and signed them up for hard-to-cancel subscriptions without their permission. It's the latest in a series of similar cases. John Scott reporting.
7: Hurricane Polo is bulking up out in the Pacific, expected to bring heavy rains to southwestern Mexico, but it should remain offshore, according to forecasters. At last word, it was packing maximum sustained winds of roughly 130 miles per hour. Forecasters do expect the storm to strengthen further. More on these stories, townhall.com.
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media coverage of what's going on in AI has been ridiculous, too. Folks, there are very real concerns. Folks, I want to just be clear with you because I will give you the truth. There are dangers if we screw this up. But J.B. Pritzker, Cory Booker, Chuck Schumer, and the other tyrannical goofball chucklehead Democrats, they're not saying this because they really believe the AI apocalypse is tomorrow.

0: They're not. Why are they saying it? Because, folks, the AI revolution, whether it's in construction of computing power, whether it's in its ability to solve problems, math problems, cancer problems, medicine problems, material science problems, assist in quantum development, fusion type energy. They are terrified that Donald Trump is going to leave. Mark, write this down, folks, write it down. I'm sorry. I don't mean to interrupt my thought, but it's really important I stop you and you pay very close attention. The Democrats only want to stop AI because they're terrified that the last 2 years of President Trump's administration are going to be marked by an explosive amount of economic growth as computing power and artificial intelligence bring us to new highs. They're terrified and they feel like history is going to now have, if Donald Trump can fix the ongoing Iran crisis, and we all recognize we've got a crisis there, right? If he can fix that, if the Greenland deal works out as planned and is inked, if we reach and he leaves the presidency, just hear me out, with the lowest poverty rate on record, the lowest crime rate on record, the lowest murder rate on record, a border effectively closed after 50, 60 years of people talking about it, and he leaves office with GDP growth at 5, 6, maybe even 7%, we have not seen since Ronald Reagan and the boom, they are terrified that even the chuckleheads at Wikipedia will have to recognize that this guy is probably one of the greatest presidents, if not the greatest president of modern time. They're terrified. That's the only reason they are griping about AI. They don't care about the AI apocalypse at all. Bank it. Cash that check. They don't want to see this. This is what they're afraid of. Again, last week's shows, I covered the fact if AI and alignment issues and they don't do the right thing and just start coordinating in, you know, bot swarms, yeah, we're going to be in trouble. And I'm really glad Donald Trump's in charge and recognizes that. You know, a lot of people say, no, they don't want, that's fine, that's cool, like, that's the thing. That is great that you have an opinion. This may not be for everyone. You may say to yourself, AI in my house with some robot that can do, like, karate on me. Did you see that video, like, the karate guy? I'm not digging it. Okay, maybe some people don't want that. I'm cool with that. But let me throw another angle at you. The point is the Democrats, and we'll play a montage for you tomorrow, on the cable news channels and broadcasts talking about AI sucks, we got to get rid of it, pull the plug right now, are only saying that, not because they care about any of this. They're only saying it because they don't want this economy to win under Donald Trump. That is it. Cash that check.
1: Hey, this is Dr. Duncan McCollum, and I have this amazing patient, Lauren, here, and she had a few things to say.
2: Hi, I'm Lauren Spencer, a local realtor, and I've been seeing Duncan for years now. I had a biking accident, and he's been adjusting me since then, and it's been amazing. But lately, I've had trouble with my feet, and I'm an avid walker, avid biker, avid golfer, and my feet were aching all the time, and I tried Duncan's TRT machine, which is an amazing stem cell machine that rejuvenates the cells. And my feet, I've had like 3 or 4 sessions with the machine, and my feet are like new. No aches, no pains. It's a miracle. So I really highly recommend Duncan and his chiropractic services, but also that TRT machine. You got to try it.
1: Wow, thanks, Lauren. That was awesome. So we still have the $49 special. Come on in and see if it works for you. Thank you.
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5: Breaking news this hour from Town Hall. I'm Rich Thomason. President Trump takes the stage this morning at a tumultuous time for the world.
6: President Trump returns to the United Nations General Assembly this week to deliver a message of American leadership and decisive action on the global stage. While globalist institutions and critics express hand-wringing over his administration's foreign policy, President Trump's measures on Iran and elsewhere demonstrate what he calls a commitment to confronting long-standing global threats head-on. On the sidelines of the summit, the president will meet with key foreign allies, including British Prime Minister Andy Burnham, Japanese Prime Minister Sanae Takachi, and leaders from the Gulf Cooperation Council. Bernie Bennett reporting.
5: Some residual delays persist following a construction accident that cut a regional air traffic control communications line in New Jersey's Liberty International Airport.
7: Planes back flying following ground stops at six airports, Newark, LaGuardia, Kennedy, Philadelphia International, Teterboro, and Westchester County. Transportation Secretary Sean Duffy says a backup fiber optic air traffic control cable was cut by construction workers by accident. Duffy taking to his X page, writing, "This incident underscores the need for additional funding to modernize aging infrastructure and prevent disruptions like this in the future." Laura Winters reporting.
5: Hurricane Polo has graduated to Category 5 status in the eastern Pacific off southwestern Mexico. The National Hurricane Center says storm packing maximum sustained winds of 160 miles per hour. Polo's forecast to sharply turn northwest and west-northwest, and on that path it would skirt the Mexican coast for a few days without directly making landfall, but dumping an awful lot of rain. On Wall Street, ahead of this morning's opening bell, the stock futures are mixed. The Dow futures are up 233 points, while the NASDAQ futures are down 14 points. More on these stories, townhall.com.
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5: A new book by the late Princess Diana's brother, Charles Spencer, is making headlines with some troubling allegations regarding King Charles. We get details from correspondent Charles Deledesma.
9: In Swan Song, Diana, My Sister, Charles Spencer alleges that he argued with the then Prince Charles over palace plans for Prince William and Prince Harry, then aged 15 and 12, to walk behind their mother's coffin during the 1997 funeral procession. Spencer says he told Charles that Diana, who was killed in a car crash in Paris at the age of 36, would not have wanted her boys to undergo such an ordeal. He claims the prince went ballistic during the argument and told him, "Rest assured, we'll forget her soon enough." Spencer also accuses Charles of having contempt for his ex-wife and of sounding elated after her death. I'm Charles Deledesma.
5: News and analysis at townhall.com. A federal judge is refusing to block the Trump administration from giving SpaceX more than 700 acres of wildlife refuge as part of a land swap in Texas.
10: Meanwhile, environmental groups vowed to continue their legal challenge. The judge declined the plaintiff's request to prevent the parcel exchange, saying they failed to prove it would worsen ecological risks to a region already transformed by billionaire Elon Musk rocket operations. In June, the Fish and Wildlife Service approved the deal with SpaceX, which would surrender 683 acres the company owns in exchange for the federal land in the lower Rio Grande Valley National Wildlife Refuge. John Scott reporting.
5: China's Alibaba has unveiled new plans for its AI model and new chip technologies, including what it claims is China's most powerful AI chip so far. The launch comes as some American AI leaders call for a slowdown in AI development over safety concerns. More on these stories, townhall.com.
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20: Live from Studio C, a dimly lit room deep within the bowels of the Armstrong and Getty Communications compound. And now that it is fall, I've walked in wearing Uggs with a pumpkin spice latte in my hands, because that's my fall look. One of our favorite members of Twitter, her handle is I'm Just Diane. She's hilarious. We've been following her for years. Anyway, she tweeted out the other day how she saw a college chick in Uggs, shorts, and a tank top with a hot pumpkin spice latte, and it was 100 degrees outside, and she admired how this woman was committed to the fall bit. I'm wearing Uggs, and I'm going to drink hot coffee. I don't care if it's 100 degrees, and the rest of my clothing indicates summer. But it is fall now, and that is why I'm in Uggs. Welcome to the show. Joe is on a golf trip. He'll be calling in a bit later. We have some good guests lined up and lots of news to get to, and President Trump is going to address the UN General Assembly in just a little bit. Generally, he gives pretty long, pretty powerful speeches at these events about a lot of different topics. I was just reading the New York Times rundown of yesterday at the UN General Assembly, and they said that AI was the talk of the whole event, just at fever pitch with all the heavyweights there. So there you go. With a couple of wars going on, the hot topic was AI. And I assume Trump's going to say something about that today. And everybody's assuming that he and Xi are going to talk about it on Thursday and Friday when President Xi is at the White House. This one guy in the New York Times, though, brought up, my son has an Alexa up in his room that he uses for music mostly, but I haven't used Alexa in many, many years. Anybody here got an Alexa, Michael?
21: Yeah, I got one at home. I use it occasionally.
20: Uh-huh. I don't know if Alexa updates the software like other things do, or is an older Alexa not up to date. I don't know this about Alexa. Anyway, this particular writer said, in my house, a debate rages over whether the new Alexa is learning from us on the sly, in that Alexa seems to know things about them that it shouldn't know, but it would know them if it's listening to their conversations and taking in that information about music choices or, you know, just topics. And everybody has that question, right? What was the thing that happened in my family gathering a couple of weeks ago? We were having a conversation about stuff that grows hair on bald men's heads. And several members of my family all of a sudden were getting ads for hair regrowth stuff. And nobody had Googled it or anything like that or searched it. We were just having a conversation at the table. And then, so is your device listening to you? I know lots of people think it is. I don't know. All the companies claim that they're not. Maybe that's something that they should bring up at the UN. Why are our devices listening to us? Didn't they determine that smart TVs are listening to us? Didn't we have that story a while back?
21: I can swear that they are, just based off of, because I have a smart TV in the living room, and you know how when you stream, you get more targeted ads?
20: Sure.
21: You know, the amount, after I had our son Van, the amount of, are you suffering from postpartum depression ads that popped up
20: on
21: my television at all times. I don't know. I just feel like anytime we talk about stuff in that particular room of the house, I start getting the ads on the various apps and whatnot,
20: mm-hmm.
21: more so than I do throughout the rest of my day.
0: I've always been very skeptical when the companies say they're not listening or watching, because I think if they can, they will, and there's money to be made. But there is that thing where I remember noticing this many, many years ago. If you're thinking of buying a certain kind of car, it seems like you see it all over the place.
21: Yeah.
0: And you don't normally notice it. So there's some sort of thing that happens around that. If something's on your mind, you notice it when maybe you just don't notice it at all. But both can be true. That phenomenon exists, documented, and these devices are listening to us. But if the new Alexa is, like, really listening to all your conversations, I don't dig that at all. I'll have to look into that and ask my son if he notices that at all. Also the New York Times, again, saying that AI is a conversation is at fever pitch at the UN and all over New York City, just like it is everywhere, I guess. They have a piece today about whether or not AI is sentient that I want to get into a little bit later. The other stuff, of course, is the wars that we're involved with and China's role in the wars. And also, there's a belief that Trump's going to get into the electric car conversation, which brings us to the opening clip of the show. So I want to get that on, and then we can further that conversation about Chinese electric cars, which could be a game changer. So I'm Jack Armstrong. He's Joe Getty on this. It is Tuesday. It's September 22nd, the year 2026. We're Armstrong and Getty, and we approve of this program. It is important, according to the FCC, that we begin the show at, got to wait two more seconds, Mark.
18: In this Chinese factory, incredibly efficient. They turn out a new car every 78 seconds, but not a lot of people. All automated. In every 78 seconds, they turn out a new car, but there's just a few guys holding clipboards.
0: I thought that was a stunning report about the Chinese electric car industry. That's Steve Harrigan of Fox. He was over in China checking out one of their factories. They crank out a car every 78 seconds, and there ain't nobody in the car factory. Now, when we were, I don't know how long it took us to build a Chevy whatever in 1974, when we were really cranking out cars and we were the global leader, but it wasn't that fast. And there were, as we all know, many, many tens of thousands of auto workers with all the major car companies. And it was one of the most important unions in America and controlled so much power and the UAW and all that sort of stuff. And they still control a lot of power. China is cranking out cars one every just barely more than a minute with no human beings in the factory. Holy crap. What does that do to what used to be, you know, a cup of coffee ago, an incredibly labor intensive, job heavy industry? If that's just going to go away and there's no longer employees involved with that at all, that would be devastating. It'd certainly be devastating to Detroit or Dearborn or any of those towns where they're building cars. And I know they've gotten more automated over the years from the old days, but nobody in the entire factory to crank out a car every 78 seconds? I thought that was unbelievable. So we've talked about this a lot. There are reviews of these Chinese electric cars that say they're really great and they're incredibly cheap. And we're not letting them currently into the United States because it would really undercut, well, all of our electric car makers, all of our electric car makers. Do we have more than Tesla? Where's Rivian made? I don't know where any of these cars are made. But if we get high-quality electric cars at a really cheap price in the United States, it's going to really upend our market. And so that's why not why we're allowing them in. There's some talk that Trump's going to announce with President Xi that we allow them in, but they have to be made here. Will they be made here in a United States factory with hundreds or thousands of workers when China could make them one every 78 seconds without any employees? Would they still be as cheap? I don't think the math works on that, that they could continue to be as cheap if you didn't have any employees working on them. I also don't know if we have an appetite for electric cars. I don't care if they are cheap and good. I'm not sure people are going to buy them. I guess we'll find out. But there's been no indication over the last however many years that very many people want an electric car at all. But I look forward to seeing what the conversation they have around that, or maybe what Trump even says about it today, tipping his hand somewhat on how he feels about that whole thing. Another story that I look forward to following up on that continues to get a lot of attention is that woman that wrote the 1619 Project that started that whole conversation and got the books into your kids' schools so that your kids can learn that we're an evil country that really is founded on racism. Anyway, that fraud, if you've been following the story, she sent her kid to a really crappy school to try to make some sort of point about crappy schools. Anyway, now her kid's really mad at her. Well, there's more information out on that story that's really interesting about the school, about its funding, about how bad it is, about all angles of it. So I look forward to talking about that, too. Again, Trump speaking at the UN today. We will have highlights of that on all the topics. Obviously, he's going to have to touch on the war with Iran and how heavy is he going to come down on Ukraine and the Ukraine-Russia war. All that stuff. So we got a lot on the way. I hope you can stay here. Don't touch that dial, as they say.
1: Armstrong and Getty.
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1: Anybody here have braces as a kid?
2: Yep.
1: Oh, you did?
2: Mm-hmm.
1: Let me see you smile, Mike. I don't know if I've ever seen you smile. Oh, you got straight teeth. And you did too, Katie. I had naturally straight teeth. My dentist, who called me John for some reason, and always weirded me out as a kid.
2: Why?
1: He'd say, "Hey, John," always.
2: Weird.
1: And,
2: okay.
1: My name is Jack, and it was on the paperwork, and my mom referred to me as Jack, but he just called me John. Anyway, okay. He'd say, "John, I'd give $1 million for your teeth." Anybody would, because my teeth were so straight and perfect. And I've never had a cavity in my life either. But wow. My son, youngest son, his teeth were, I mean, he had, summer teeth. Some are pointing that way, some are pointing that way. He did. Okay. Now they're perfect. They're nice and straight. He's got braces on, but he entered the band period where you have the rubber bands on them. He hadn't gotten into that yet, and he's not digging that part.
2: Yeah, that was not, I remember not being a fan of that period of time.
1: Yeah, I didn't know anything about it till yesterday, but so you've got a big bag of them and you have to change them constantly, like every mm-hmm. time you eat or you take them off. I didn't know anything about that.
3: Yeah, back in the day they had headgear that people would wear.
1: Oh, right.
2: I remember that, yeah.
1: So that doesn't exist anymore?
3: I haven't seen that in years.
1: Uh-huh.
2: The rubber bands, I think that's for your bite, right?
1: Because your top teeth are supposed to be over the top of your bottom teeth just a little bit, like mine are, because I have $1 million teeth. I, John, have $1 million teeth.
2: Mm.
1: They're not supposed to match up perfectly. They're supposed to overbite just a little bit, and that's what the bands are for.
2: I don't remember why this happened, but I remember one time, I think I was like trying to get something out of the back of my teeth, and the rubber band snapped in my mouth. It was not a good time.
1: I wonder when they started doing braces for humans, and I'll bet the early ones back in whenever it was were really painful. The idea of we're just going to put so much pressure on your teeth that it causes them to move and stay there is really pretty crazy idea. But, you know, almost everybody does it. I read the stats about this when I first signed up for it, because it's expensive, as every parent knows. Something like 2/3 of people who get braces, it's cosmetic. It's mm-hmm. not a necessity. It's just you want your kid to have perfect teeth, which I didn't. I don't care about that for me or them. But his teeth were really a mess. I mean, like, a couple of unfortunate things. So it was necessary. Insurance still doesn't cover it. Still
2: of course
1: incredibly
2: not.
1: Expensive.
2: Do you want the heebie-jeebies really quick?
1: Sure.
2: When I had a what's called an impacted cuspid. So I had a tooth that was like behind my front row of teeth. So they put the braces on to create a gap there.
1: Yeah.
2: And then they had to attach a chain to the tooth. And every week I'd go in and they'd turn this key to like to bring the tooth down.
1: Wow.
2: Oh, it was. Oh, my God.
1: How old were you when they were putting a key in your head and turning it?
2: I was 12 or 13. And it was just every week we had to take this half hour drive to my orthodontist office so I could sit down and he could put this key. It was like I looked like an old toy. Just.
1: But as a grown up woman with a fabulous smile, are you happy that happened?
2: Oh, yeah, without a doubt.
1: OK,
2: absolutely.
1: Let's get some headlines with Katie Green. What's everybody reporting?
2: Oh, all the alphabet networks talking about Trump to sign this agreement. This is, this first one's ABC News. Trump to sign agreement with leaders of Greenland and Denmark at the United Nations.
1: Yeah, we haven't talked about that. We don't own Greenland like he originally proposed, but we're going to have two military bases there.
2: Yeah. NBC, Trump to address the UN General Assembly as Iran war rumbles on. And CNN, Iran to attend the UN Assembly in New York, even as peace with the United States remains elusive.
1: Yeah, Trump speaking and not that long, and we'll have some highlights a little bit later.
2: From the Washington Post, drug cartels are making alarming drone advances.
1: I'm sure they are.
2: Well, they're attributing this to fighters are returning from the Russia-Ukraine war and utilizing their skills and their drone knowledge from that with the drug cartels now.
1: And what are the drug cartels using them for?
2: To transport.
1: Oh, okay. Mm-hmm. Yeah, obviously. You can fly the drugs across the border mm-hmm. or from county to county or whatever. Yeah, okay.
2: This one from the New York Times. Many Democrats are avoiding Kamala Harris. Abdul El-Sayed is welcoming her.
1: Hmm. Good luck with that.
2: You mentioned this yesterday, Jack, I think. Wall Street Journal, ahead of a possible presidential bid, J.B. Pritzker says he is taking weight loss drugs.
1: Well, it's good that he had, I don't know, denying it would have been ridiculous because he was a giant man and yes. Now he is skinny. So unless you're dying of a dread disease, that doesn't just happen. You have a GLP-1 story, don't you? Where did I hear that?
2: Yes, there's one in our, there's a news report.
1: Causes blindness?
2: Vision loss, yeah.
1: Yeah, I need to look into that.
2: USA Today. More Gen Zers are living with their parents, and it's impacting their sex lives.
1: Oh, what? Living with your mom and dad? How's that impacting your sex life? I don't understand. Oh, my God. Well, they weren't having sex anyway, according to all studies. So.
2: Yeah.
1: That's just your excuse. I'd have a girlfriend if I didn't live with my mom and dad.
2: That's exactly the angle this article takes. From the New York Post, this is just one hell of a headline. $167 million Powerball winner arrested for the fifth time after hitting the jackpot for public intoxication in a Walmart parking lot.
1: Wow. He won how much?
2: $167 million.
1: Wow. And what you've decided, we all dream of what we would do if we won the lottery, and his is get drunk in a Walmart parking lot, apparently.
2: I'm going to go get blasted at Walmart. Living the dream.
1: No kidding. Oh, aim higher, friend.
2: I know, dude. Study finds, similar to humans, AI judges people by their facial expressions.
1: Huh. How? My AI ain't looking at me, I don't think. Anyway, we got to get to your joke.
2: And finally, the Babylon Bee. Data center disguises itself as an abortion clinic to win support from liberals.
1: Yeah, I like that one. That's rough, but that's pretty good. On that topic of Gen Z not having sex because they live with their mom and dad, I had a conversation with somebody the other day whose kid still living with them in their mid-20s and really unhappy with mom and dad's rules at the house. And that's a good topic. Because if you don't like the rules, maybe you ought to get your own place. But more on the way.
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9: With SRN News, I'm Rich Thomason in Washington. The Iran war is expected to be one of the topics President Trump touches on when he addresses the UN General Assembly this morning. Ahead of the speech, he sat down with New York City's mayor at Gracie Mansion. Several media organizations say they will fight to get back into the White House. They filed a lawsuit. They've been banned by President Trump for reporting what the president calls fake news. Vice President Vance calls it propaganda. Technicians have repaired fiber communications lines that were severed by a construction crew at a key Northeast Regional Air Traffic Control Center. Major airports in the New York area are back in business today after hundreds of flight cancellations, although residual delays do remain. The opening bell sounding on Wall Street, stocks starting off the day mixed with the Dow sharply higher. More details, SRNnews.com.
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11: 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I've been studying healthy bodies for 35 years, and what I've got to tell you may shock and surprise you, but if you listen up, it may change your life. While many topically applied vitamins have skin health benefits, none can come close to the wide-ranging anti-aging effects provided by the retinoids, commonly called vitamin A, that is available in three major forms. The most common and the most stable form is known as retinyl palmitate, and while it's readily available in creams and lotions, it doesn't do very much for your skin. The second form of vitamin A is retinol. It's more active, and in fact, if you use a high enough concentration, say 5 to 10%, you can get a nice exfoliating vitamin A skin peel. However, retinol is quite unstable, and for this reason, you're only going to find these kinds of concentrations in a medical or skin professional setting. The third type is the most important. Chemists call it retinoic acid. It's known as active vitamin A because in the skin, it's the form that's doing the work. 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Retinoic acid-containing products do require a doctor's prescription, and they've been known to cause reactions. If you've tried to use retinoic acid and ended up with a rash, try using or upping your daily dose of essential fatty acids. Low levels of omega-3 and 6 essential fats can make skin sensitive, and in deficiency states, irritations are much more likely to occur. 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
3: 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Give Peter and his friendly staff a call at 831-423-9653 and be sure to tell them you heard about it on KSCO.

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4: Hi, this is Dr. Duncan McCollum, and I have this amazing patient, Gayleen, here, who walked into our office, well, barely walked into our office.
5: Hardly able to walk and bent over. And within 3 visits, I was standing up straight, walking. I couldn't believe it. That's never happened to me before. It's been a very rough road. But we're getting there, and I'm very grateful.
4: And you had 2 back surgeries as well, right?
5: Yes, I did. Yep, in 1995, yeah.
4: And so they didn't really solve your problem?
5: No, they didn't.
4: And you came in, we did some stem cell treatments on you and some chiropractic on you, right?
5: Correct.
4: Yeah. So you're happy?
5: I'm happy. Everyone here is just awesome. They're all here to help you. They're all so sweet.
4: You should listen to Gayleen, see if we can help your health.
5: That's right. Anyone that needs help, please come in.
4: Thank you.
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5: What do you think about this?
6: Okay.
5: You refer to people as stupid so that I am, you know, by default, smart. Here I am. Today, my co-host is stupid.
6: Well,
5: no?
6: I mean, that's not very nice.
5: Well, I don't, you know. What are you talking about, stupid?
6: Well,
5: see? You see how that works?
6: See?
5: I sound smarter when I call people stupid. Hey, stupid. And then I'm, you know.
6: Well,
5: 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No?
6: 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How's it when I'm not here? 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Try it with the callers. 479-1080. If you'd like to call stupid. Why don't you call us up? 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
1: Joe rejoins us on the Armstrong and Getty Show. He's doing his annual Pebble Beach golf trip, so he's not in studio. Joe, do you know this, that the Los Angeles Chargers are having the worst season in 100 years in the NFL?
2: No, I had no idea. In terms of, like, points against and for and that sort of thing, or what?
1: So they're 0-2.
2: Okay.
1: Both home losses against two teams that were sub-200 last year. So
2: sub-200?
1: Right. Only one other time in NFL history as a team has done that. It was actually exactly 100 years ago. The Racine, where do I have that? The Racine Tornadoes.
2: Wow.
1: In 1926, and they only played one more game before they folded as a franchise.
2: Wow, that sounds about right.
1: Yeah, so the Chargers lost to the Raiders and the Cardinals, who both went 3-14 last year. And they were at home. The Chargers were at home and lost to both of them actually quite badly. So
2: wow, that's Jim Harbaugh's party, right?
1: Harbaugh has never gone 0-2 with a college team or a pro team in his entire life to start a season. But
2: that's miserable.
1: So historically, it is maybe the worst NFL team to start anyway in history, which is kind of an interesting stat.
2: Yeah, that's horrific. I mean, the ghosts of the Racine Tornadoes more easily.
1: Of course, now this gets into sports talk where you don't care, but if you are a Chargers fan, the fact that they now go to play at the Bills, at the Seahawks, then the Broncos and the Chiefs. So they could go 0-6, but that's enough of that. When do you actually start playing golf?
2: Noon-ish today, Pacific time. Looking forward to that. Stretching like a maniac to recover from my night on the couch, but looking forward to it. Have you been talking about the visit by the head of the Taiwanese legislature to kiss Xi Jinping's ass?
1: No, I have not.
2: Oh, I was just reading about that. It's terrible. I knew this already, but I was reminded that she's like, and there are political forces in Taiwan that are like this. She's pro warm relations, pro giving some and being buddies with the mainland. Thinking that'll buy him off, which means she's either a fool or a communist or both. But, yeah, she's the head of the Kuomintang, or KMT, which I believe is the legislature. There might be a cell phone company. But so here's my favorite detail of it. Xi Jinping gave this woman, Cheng Li Wen, a plushy kangaroo. The chairman of one of China's biggest tech companies gave her a plushy kangaroo. And then she met with Chinese leader Xi Jinping and commented, his hands were as soft as clouds.
1: Wow.
2: Love is in the air.
1: Wow.
2: Can you imagine, meeting with Hitler and saying, his nails were meticulously, polished and filed. It really well. His hands were as soft as clouds.
1: Boy, that's not a good sign. I was going to read a little from the current George Will piece in the Washington Post, based on a recent book about how up against it the world is going to be trying to stop China from taking Taiwan, and Taiwan controls all the important computer chips. But we're out of time with you. Good luck playing golf today.
2: Okay. Yeah. Got to go. You got it. See ya.
1: Yeah. I'll read a little bit from that piece. If China takes Taiwan, it is going to change the world overnight, and I don't think we can stop them.
0: Armstrong and Getty.
1: Think financial planning is just for the suit and tie crowd? Well, think again. Armstrong and Getty here for Blue Collar Dollar.
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6: With SRN News, I'm Bob Agnew in Washington. The world hearing from President Trump today as he addresses the UN General Assembly in New York, opening his speech by declaring that, quote, America is back and our country is stronger today than ever before. The president says he has no interest in leaving dangers to grow for another day, taking many shots at the Islamic regime, calling Iran the bully in that part of the world. In the Middle East, the president said they are the bully no longer, and the president, who took the podium just about an hour ago, declared that while others have talked, I have taken action. The president also vowing once again that Iran will never have the power to create a nuclear weapon. It's been a busy and deadly wildfire season so far out west. A wildfire burning in California's Yosemite National Park has indirectly claimed two lives. On Wall Street, the major indexes thrived yesterday. Right now, the Dow is struggling, though. It's down 281 points. This is SRN News.
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13: 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So again, what would you do with an hour? Think about it and give us a holler. Your ideas, your voice, your hour. What would you do?

0: It is different.
1: Very good, Colin.
0: The compensation is quite a bit different than the slave trade. The whole slave thing really rests on the whole you don't get paid, have to work, can't leave, they can do whatever they want to thing. Whereas you, they couldn't do whatever they wanted. You could have quit at any time. They pay you. You work out a deal where you say, I won't work for that. Okay, then don't. We'll hire somebody else. Or you say, I won't work for that. And they say, okay, we'll give you more money because we want you. But it's a negotiation. See, that didn't happen so much in the slave trade.
1: Yeah, you couldn't negotiate as a slave.
0: I just don't think I want to pick cotton. That's not how I see myself. Oh, my God. That is. Somebody said that was the dumbest thing they ever heard. That last clip we played, we got to play that again in hour four. That is the dumbest thing I've ever heard a Homo sapiens say. Wow. Get every segment of the Armstrong and Getty Show by subscribing to our podcast, Armstrong and Getty On Demand.
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9: Breaking news this hour at Town Hall. I'm Bob Agnew in Washington. President Trump has signed an agreement with Denmark and Greenland aimed at strengthening Arctic and North Atlantic security that eases tensions over his repeated calls for Greenland to become part of the United States. Meanwhile, the president rolled out the diplomatic red carpet this past hour for the world leaders and dignitaries gathered at the United Nations.
10: Thank you very much. Mr. President, Mr. Secretary General, First Lady of the United States, distinguished delegates, ambassadors, and fellow leaders, it's my great honor to welcome the world to America as we celebrate 250 years of glorious freedom and independence.
9: And the president says the U.S. is leading in virtually everything, and the future is bright, before he then turned his attention to make the case for the war against Iran, which he called a bully of the Middle East. He said it's a bully no longer. And with the world's leaders gathered in New York waiting for his remarks, President Trump first made a stop to see the city's controversial mayor.
11: After an hour-long chat with President Trump, Mayor Zoran Mamdani acknowledged their political and policy differences, but said,
12: at a time where hundreds of thousands of New Yorkers are asking the questions of how they can afford this city, I appreciate the conversation the President and I have had on the subject of how we can make it easier to afford life in this great city that we call our home.
11: And of the Democratic Socialist mayor, President Trump offered these comments.
13: You have to understand, I want what's good for New York, I want what's good for the country, so if I had a choice of having him be a bad mayor or horrible mayor, I don't want that. I want him to be a great mayor, and he's certainly got potential.
11: I'm Ben Thomas.
9: Two helicopter pilots were killed when the aircraft crashed Sunday afternoon while conducting water drops at a wildfire in Yosemite National Park. The pilots were the only people on board the plane. It's been a mixed bag so far on Wall Street. The Nasdaq doing well. The high-tech index up by 122 points. More on these stories at
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9: Here's Rich Thomas now with the midday Wall Street Business Report.
5: While still elevated, oil prices are retreating for the fifth day in a row. With little in the way of corporate earnings or government economic statistics, markets were somewhat subdued in today's early going. The price for a barrel of U.S. crude was down $2.38, falling below $90 per barrel for the first time this month. Brent crude, the international standard, slid $2.05 to $98.29. That's still up almost $30 per barrel from this time last year. China's Alibaba rose 3.1% after the tech giant unveiled new AI chip technologies, including what it says was China's most powerful AI chip so far. This comes just days ahead of a meeting between Chinese and U.S. leaders at which competition to lead on AI technology is expected to be a major theme. For the Wall Street Business Report, I'm Rich Thomason.
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15: The apps and websites offer quick, convenient access to prescriptions for sensitive medical conditions, including weight loss, sexual problems, and mental health conditions. But U.S. regulators are increasingly singling them out for deceptive, unethical business practices. The Federal Trade Commission recently filed a lawsuit alleging telehealth company Hims & Hers secretly exposed customers' health data and signed them up for hard-to-cancel subscriptions without their permission. It's the latest in a series of similar cases. John Scott report.
9: 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Farmers are tearing out their vineyards, selling their land, or planting other crops as they lose faith in the wine business. 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
26: So it's an honor to be here. I'm surprised that CNN is here covering me. You shouldn't be here. You should not be here covering me. Yeah. You said you weren't going to cover me. Yeah. You shouldn't be covering me. But I will tell you, it is an honor to be at the United Nations, and we're making a lot of progress. Our country is doing really, really well. Thank you very much, everybody.
27: Thank you very much. Thank you very much. CNN, you shouldn't even be there for crying out loud, since the president is so terrible and so awful, so terrible, as Charles Barkley would say. So terrible to ban CNN and MS Now and, of course, Politico from the White House. Not banning anybody, just saying that you lose your privileges because, honestly, you're just there to leak information and to do propaganda. You're not news organizations. They're not news organizations. They are Pravda. They are Izvestia for the Democrat Party. That's what it's all about. Here is the president talking a little bit later about why are you guys still covering me? He's standing there with Zoran Mandani. in New York City, outside Gracie Mansion, and I'm not a big fan of his chumming up to Zohran Mamdani. I don't understand it. I don't know what he's trying to do. I mean, he's the president. He knows what he's doing. Okay, there's something going on there with Mamdani in New York. I don't know what it is. He has a soft spot for New York. Doesn't want all of his friends destroyed financially or whatever. But something's going on there. Not a big fan of Mamdani. But anyway, here he is. Talking to the president. Why are you still even interested in me at all? Why would you want to be a part of such a dictatorial regime if we are so terrible and we are so evil and all of these things? Why do you want to be so close to us? Oh, yeah, Trump is ratings.
26: It's interesting because they said they were going to boycott me, but they never boycott me. So I wasn't very worried about that. Look at all that press. But I'm not. I'm only doing it because I think the press also has an obligation. And, you know, I won in a landslide. I won the election in a landslide.
27: We did, yeah.
26: Great things. I've done a lot of great things.
27: Yeah, closing the southern border.
26: Middle eight wars. Yep. We have the best economic numbers for the country.
27: Yeah, lowest poverty in history and the highest wages in history.
26: In the history of our country.
27: Yeah.
26: We have $21 trillion pouring in, the biggest number ever any country.
27: Yeah, I know.
26: Nobody's ever
27: going to start building stuff again.
26: Done what we've done. Yeah. I never get anything positive. Nope. It's always negative.
27: Yep.
26: Even having to do with the war. We've done so well. We have told, look, they're not going to have a nuclear weapon. Let me just put it that way. And they're not doing well. They're not doing well. In fact, I have meetings on it today. They're doing very poorly. You would think that an outlet would write at least reasonably well, but never.
27: No.
26: If you look at CNN, it's fake news. If you look at MS Now, I don't even know what MS Now is.
27: Because the two networks are invested in your defeat. That's it. That's why after you got shot in the head in Butler, the next day they blamed you. That's the reason why. This is why I am actually personally, me personally, I could give a rat's behind if MS Now and CNN and Politico are at the White House. You know, when they're having a pool party, sometimes you get kicked out for bad behavior. Here's Jim Gossett.
0: CNN's press credentials are gone. We revoke them.
27: Bye.
0: MS Now, we said.

0: In the White House press pool, you are welcome no more.
1: Anyway.
0: For 10 years you have lied about me, slandered my wife.
1: Dun, dun, dun, dun, dun.
0: Go ahead with your own life, leave me alone.
1: You can't survive without him, can you?

0: that's my life.
1: I've never seen anything like it, honestly. And I've been saying since the president was elected again in a landslide, despite absolute negative press coverage, absolute, 34 felonies, hey, we got a felon in the White House, all of this nonsense, 92%, 95% negative news, all the time, 10 years, and somehow we were able to push back, and he won the election in a very grand fashion in 2024, and that isn't going anywhere, by the way. The people who put him there in 2024 went through a years-long slog of abuse, not only being shut down online, being called white supremacists, Nazis, fascists, by the way. None of the news media like MSNBC and CNN pushed back at all on half of the American people being called Nazis, white supremacists. The biggest threat to America was white supremacy, all made up by the Southern Poverty Law Center. And now they're paying the price. And now they're freaking paying the price. Because honestly, you don't get a seat at the table if you're not going to be a damn journalist. And it's about time you became journalists. Otherwise, why even be in the field? Just become a government apparatchik. Just go to your DNC or your Democrats, Socialists of America, and get a press position there. Because otherwise, you're about as worthless as my dad used to say, as teats on a boar. Which now I guess boars, which are male pigs, can identify as female, so maybe that's not so timely anymore. But that was an expression that my dad used to use. Here is last night, and by the way, Newsmax just blew up yesterday on social media. Yes, absolutely blew up on social media. Was on X trending all day. Part of it was the story of James Rosen, who talked about how Barack Obama weaponized the DOJ against him and one of his sources, who he's never revealed, by the way, but they wanted to throw the book at him. They took the First Amendment of the Constitution and used it like a bathroom tissue and all of that. Then of course last night the great Greg Kelly sat down with J.D. Vance in a magnificent interview about all of this.
2: Well, I think the danger is that it further erodes trust in our public institutions, right? I'm one of these people who actually really believes you need an honest news media. If I have a question about what's going on in the world, I want to be able to turn on the TV or read an article and know, maybe it's not perfect, but it's at least coming from a place of truth.
1: Oh, sorry. Do you suppose that Jake Tapper wants to know the truth? Because honestly, when he was dining with Anthony Fauci during the height of the pandemic, do you suppose he really wanted the truth, or he just wanted to kiss Fauci's butt? How about that? How about Jim Acosta? You suppose he wants to know the truth? How about Don Lemon? Do you suppose he wants to know the truth? How about Joy Reid? Do you suppose she wanted to know the truth? Of course not. They're all party apparatchiks. They are all political party apparatchiks for the Democrat Party. And maybe this is the what for that they need. I said this. I said that that the Trump administration in the second term is going to have to be able to get the message out in a vacuum of good news from the leftist media. And that's all they give is bad news. It's going to take us doing our digging. It's going to take us being resolved. It is going to take us overwhelming the left with joy and faith and patriotism to beat these devils.
2: The problem with a few of these media outlets, I wouldn't even say it's most, but some of the bigger media outlets, is they're not really news organizations.
1: No.
2: It's not that they have a liberal bias. I wouldn't like that, but I'd be okay with it. The problem is that they are effectively propaganda arms of the left.
1: Yes.
2: If you look at just the independent analysis, Harvard analysis of the reporting of CNN or Politico, it's somewhere between 92 and 98% of their stories about Donald Trump are negative.
1: Yeah.
2: That's not honest and fair reporting.
1: No, it's not.
2: That is propaganda. And when you're engaged in that kind of propaganda, you should not expect to get special access to the people's White House.
1: No.
2: I've heard a lot of people say,
1: "No, we're not going to invite you into the dang White House. You can cover up the stories." Hey, listen, they went out and covered Trump today at the United Nations. They covered Trump with Zohran Mandami. So you got kicked out of the White House, which is a privileged position, because you misbehave and you leak confidential information, classified information, and you try to tear down the president.
2: That we've banned. Politico. Politico will still write their crazy articles. They will still misrepresent what we say and do. What's different is that they don't have an office in the White House anymore. But if you're going to have that White House office, I think it's reasonable for us to expect that you're at least going to try to be fair. And if you're going to be a propaganda arm of the left, why would Donald Trump give you special access to his White House? It's not a ban. It's the refusal to grant special access to people who are engaged in dishonest reporting.
1: There you go. There you go. Here's a little montage of the media from Trump's first term, by the way.
0: What exactly would have to happen to invoke the 25th Amendment in this country?
3: Obviously, in an ideal world, you would try to invoke the 25th Amendment, which I think is amply justified.
4: The man is deeply mentally unstable. The cabinet should convene immediately to discuss the 25th Amendment.
5: If he's crazy and incompetent and stupid, then we have to look at the 25th Amendment.
6: Stupid. People in the president's inner circle have brought up the 25th Amendment at least 20 times.
1: John Lindemann, he had a job.
7: The First Amendment kind of stuff.
0: The whisper campaign over the 25th Amendment.
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1: Those are every major news personalities on MSNBC and CNN last term when there was absolutely no evidence that Donald Trump had any mental decline whatsoever. Do you understand? This is fate catching up to you, MSNBC and CNN and Politico. Tough bleep, said the kitty, as far as I'm concerned. I don't even care if they're there. If they're there, I like it when Donald Trump gives them a little what fur. If they're not, nobody's going to miss them. Let's take a break and come back. This is the Rob Carson Show. Authorities say a Kentucky officer ran the same two license plates 2,000 times. They belonged to the mother of his child. She had an order of protection against him. He didn't hack anything. He typed in a plate. One of 120,000 cameras. The Washington Post found at least 50 more. Most were watching women. Audit logs show a police chief ran 600 searches on two plates, his ex's and her teenage daughter's. Here's what nobody says. A plate tells you what she drives. It doesn't tell you where she sleeps. 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
13: Hi, everybody. 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
14: Yeah, I have peripheral neuropathy, which is burning and numbness and pain in my feet, and wasn't able to work and ended up with so much pain that I was pretty much homebound, quit driving, had a hard time sleeping. 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
1: Obviously, his behavior is erratic and unusual. Do you think there's a case to be made that he's unfit? Fits in with this general theme that there are senior officials in the Trump administration who are trying to protect the country from President Trump's worst impulses. People on the White House staff used to do hashtag TFA, the 25th Amendment, whenever President Trump did anything crazy. This isn't the first time our viewers have heard the term 25th Amendment. They know what it means. The new explosive book, Fire and Fury, is giving lawmakers more momentum to question.
2: All hearsay and nonsense by Jake Tapper, and that's in Trump's first term. Based on nothing. Meanwhile, completely ignoring Joe Biden's pudding for brains. Joe Biden had pudding for brains. Here's Terry Moran. He's a guy who's for ABC, works for ABC. And here he is now, of course, years later, saying that his story about Joe Biden's alleged dementia was spiked.
3: In late 2023, early 2024, it was pretty clear that Biden was fading rather quickly.
2: Really? No.
3: I tried to do the story of Biden's health.
2: Really?
3: Before anybody else did in networks, because I'd seen it.
4: Mm-hmm.
3: And I got shut down very hard. I wrote an email to everybody as gently and as respectfully as I could. I think I still have it. And it was like, this is legit issue for Americans to be interested in. I'm not a doctor.
2: And it was also very obvious, when you shake hands with people who aren't there and you can't put two words together.
3: Diagnosing, but we all know what we know when we see
2: it. Really? Jake Tapper didn't know that. Jake Tapper had no clue.
3: People fade.
2: Or maybe he's just a frickin' party apparatchik.
3: We all have had grandparents. We're all getting old ourselves. And so there's no doubt about it. This is a legitimate concern for the voters.
2: Yeah. Here's another Jake Tapper montage. Another a bunch of hearsay and nonsense.
1: The dehumanizing rhetoric of Adolf Hitler is once again alive and well on a national political stage. This time, of course, in the United States. Donald Trump, a couple times over the weekend, referred to immigrants from South America, Africa, and Asia. He did not mention Europe. South America, Africa, and Asia, as, quote, poisoning the blood of our country, which it's not hyperbole. That does very directly echo.
2: You're not a damn journalist. You're not a journalist, and this is why. This is maybe the butt-kicking that you needed, because, honestly, we've been watching it for years. And, when you're on the receiving end of the bullcrap for so many years, when you're on the receiving end of the lies and having every day to get up and defend the person that you support against the lies, like of the 25th Amendment, like that he's a Nazi, for God's sake, are you kidding me? And that's been going on for years. Nazi, fascist, white supremacists. No pushback from the national media. No pushback from the media. But look, they're all together hugging each other, giving each other a group hug, including Fox News, when MS Now and CNN and Politico, who are pure propaganda outlets, stick together, give each other a big group hug, a little group feel, a little circle fest, whatever the hell you want to call it. Honestly, I got no time for it. I really quite finished with it. You can act all butthurt and everything and act, oh, my God, your First Amendment is being trampled on. Really, what about Donald Trump's First Amendment? What about when they took him off all social media for no good reason? What was the reason for that? Oh, he was spreading disinformation. No. He was expressing his opinion, and we now know that all of the things that he was talking about were true. It's just that the Democrat Party and Joe Biden decided to call all those things disinformation, just like Joseph Stalin did with disinformatia. It looks like my XSplit broadcaster is frozen up. Real quick, I'm going to go ahead and reboot that and start it again. So those of you who are looking for the stream will just have to wait 1 second, if you don't mind. Not sure exactly why that happened, but I'm going to do it real quick because I know how much you love my show. You absolutely love my show, and I want you to be able to see my awesome face as it goes through its many iterations here. Yeah, I'm okay. You can kill that music. It's coming back up. Just give it 1 second. We'll be up back on the stream here in a second. Meanwhile, you radio people, you'll be perfectly fine. We should be back on the stream. Okay, so there you go. Hey, how are you? Who the hell knows why that happens? I'm riding a little high in my chair here. But we had a little issue there. But, you know, we've been going through this forever. And honestly, if you're going to act all hurt after all of the abuse and the usurpations that you've committed against not only Donald Trump, but conservatives, okay, for conservatives, for instance, what about Elon Musk? Elon Musk, we now know, was on the verge of uncovering trillions of dollars in fraud that was unleashed when Joe Biden increased the size of the federal government during COVID. I mean, $20 billion just in small business PPM scams, okay? And Joe Biden wanted to forgive that. They looted our treasury. They brought on Elon Musk because they knew he knew what was going on. He knew what they were doing. And what happened? The several organizations, NGOs and whatnot, probably sponsored by George Soros, among others, immediately called him a Nazi. Elon Musk is a Nazi. Elon Musk is a Nazi. He waves at a crowd. His hand is extended. They say he's doing a Hitler salute. It was all bullcrap. But the networks bit. The networks did it. They didn't say anything negative about it. They didn't ask the question of these idiots who were out doing these protests that Elon Musk is a Nazi and burning Teslas on car parking lots. They never asked anybody, who's paying for this? Why are you out here? Who's paying for this event? Who gave you those signs? Who paid for those signs? If you had any journalistic curiosity whatsoever, you would cover that. But they never did. Because they are on the side of the left and the Democrat Party. That's just the way it is. Here's a little more from Greg Kelly talking to J.D. Vance last night on Newsmax. Actually, no, I'm going to play that. I'll do this right here. Hopefully I'll have the time to do it right here. Real quick, a little bit more of this.
1: Would it be a propaganda arm of the left? Why would Donald Trump give you special access to his White House? It's not a ban. It's the refusal to grant special access to people who are in.
4: So we've kind of been here before with previous bans, and I understand I can read the First Amendment, but there are subsequent cases like Sherrill versus Knight and others that suggest to some people on television that it's illegal to do what the president did. I think you're still a lawyer, even though you said you're not a lawyer. I mean, what about that part of the conversation, that these things have precedent? If you're going to allow all of these people, some of these people, you have to allow all of them.
1: Well, I'll ask AI, actually, to do some legal research for me. But, no, I obviously those organizations are going to sue. I'm sure the courts will have their say in this. But, you know, I always like to compare and contrast, right, because I think it's illustrative of what's going on in the world.
2: Now, I'm going to cover a little bit more of this in a second. But there's a reason why Newsmax was trending so big last night on Twitter, because Newsmax anchors don't change their stripes. We are consistent. That's what Newsmax does. That's why it's grown so exponentially. You know what you get with it. We'll take a break and come back. 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
13: 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I've been studying healthy bodies for 35 years, and what I've got to tell you may shock and surprise you, but if you listen up, it may change your life.
14: Oh, my God. I had eaten something I shouldn't from the all-you-can-eat hotel buffet. My all-you-can-eat was quickly and violently wanting out. To understand the primal nature of digestive distress, it's important to understand the nature of something called the digestive brain. The digestive tract is in many ways like an independent animal that lives in our bodies. It has its own musculature and blood supply and immune system, and this digestive brain runs pretty much the whole digestive show. Even without stimulation of the central nervous system and the brain in the skull, many of the digestive processes will occur uninterrupted. Like the brain in our heads, the digestive brain depends on nerve chemicals called neurotransmitters to do its work. Chief among these biochemicals is the substance serotonin. Typically regarded as a type of happy hormone, serotonin is more accurately thought of as an alertness and emergency management hormone, and 95% of it is used by the digestive brain. Serotonin is charged with eliminating toxins from the digestive system, it shuts down the appetite, it slows down digestive juices, it stimulates elimination and evacuation of digestive contents through nausea, vomiting, and diarrhea. Even the digestive discomfort of morning sickness may have a serotonin connection. These digestive effects have been exploited by drug companies looking for new markets for serotonin drugs. While supposedly only approved for mental health issues, these medications are being used for their appetite suppressant effects, and drug companies are studying their properties in their continuous search for anti-obesity pharmaceuticals. 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

0: Mexico is the epicenter of the cartel violence, unfortunately. It's unacceptable for the United States to share a 2,000-mile border with a territory controlled by enemy cartels. So Mexico must reclaim control of its soil from...
1: This is the a leader with some cojones.
0: ...the enemies of humanity. My administration is also seeking a fundamental change in the situation in Cuba.
1: This caused the Cuban delegation to walk out in a huff.
0: The communist regime is under great pressure.
1: Yeah.
0: The biggest pressure they've ever been under.
1: Yeah.
0: It's an absolutely failed...
1: Woo!
0: ...state. It's failing like never before.
1: Bye.
0: And it will fall.
1: Yeah.
0: Marco Rubio is handling a negotiation.
1: Yes,
0: he's deep into negotiations with Cuba. Let's see what happens. We'll not allow a haven for foreign adversaries to threaten America on our own doorstep. It's right at our doorstep. The Cuban regime has also spent decades coordinating with the left-wing radicals and communist networks here in the United States.
1: Well, Hassan Piker went down there and, performed some moral acts of moral gratification of the commies.
0: Our State Department has detailed they've...
1: I'm talking about speaking.
0: ...cultivated ties to subversive and radical groups such as the Communist Party USA, Antifa, and the Democrat Socialists of America. Communism will never be coming to America.
1: Nope.
0: But freedom will be coming to Cuba, and safety and security will be... coming to Mexico.
1: Wow, that is fantastic. That's the president at the United Nations. The Cuban delegation got up and walked out. You know why? Because y'all suck. You guys are terrible. You've taken paradise. You've made it into crap, just like Hamas did and the Palestinians did over there in Gaza. It's glorious to see a strong president speaking in front of the United Nations, giving them a little what fur as freedom spreads around the globe. I was seeing a report last night. Who was talking about that? All of the countries in Central and South America that are turning away from communism and Marxism, and it's happening elsewhere, and it's going to be coming soon to a country where you have ancestors, or I should say you have rallies, perhaps, and you escape to America. But anyway, pretty good speech thus far. I'll just grab sound bites as the show progresses here. I'm in the middle of doing other things, including talking about Joe Biden and Barack Obama, how they abuse the press. I don't even remember this. You know, the MSNBC and CNN and Politico are real mad because Donald Trump has booted them from the privilege of being at the press pool on the grounds of the White House. He's not limiting the coverage that they can have. He just doesn't want to smell their stank on the property of the White House. What is that smell? It smells like MS Now. Oh, my God. Oh, the summer days when it gets over 85 degrees, you can smell MS Now from a mile away. It's like a homeless vagrant or something. But this is during the 2013, so it had the Obama years, when Obama went after the AP.
2: This is an extraordinary seizure of telephone records. The Associated Press says the Justice Department secretly obtained...
1: Barack Obama sicked the Justice Department on the AP and James Rosen.
2: 2 months of telephone records of reporters and editors for the AP. Records listed incoming and outgoing calls, the duration of each call, and for the work and personal phone number.
1: Well, that's what Joe Biden's administration did to members of the Republican Congress.
2: AP employees, according to the news agency.
3: In the sweep up of the AP's phone records, DOJ leadership violated its own rules.
1: All Donald Trump did was say, get off my lawn, and that's it.
3: So this was an unprecedented intrusion into AP's news gathering records. We had never seen anything like this before.
1: Yeah.
3: And it was an intrusion by government officials that was so broad.
1: Well, wait a minute. Hold on a second. Brian Stelter says that Donald Trump telling the AP and MSN, MS Now and Politico to get off his lawn was the worst thing ever. I'm not thinking it was worse than what you just heard.
4: This dispute is one of the administration's highest profile attacks.
1: Yes, Brian, talk to me.
4: From the press to date. And the implications extend far past just the
1: terrible.
4: Three banned outlets. This lawsuit that I've been reading is one of the strongest efforts I've seen from any newsroom in the United States to push back on the president's...
1: Push back! Stop it!
4: ...undemocratic actions. So, Sarah, let me read from a couple of the lines that I've been scribbling down here that have stood out to me.
1: Scribbling.
4: One says... This ban could not be a more direct assault on the First Amendment.
1: There's nothing worse than the DOG being sicked on the AP and monitoring all their phone calls and everything. Bri, wouldn't you say that was a little bit worse there, Bri?
4: Nor a more blatant violation of our most fundamental constitutional principles. So that's how this lawsuit begins. This is a draft complaint because... will confirm later this morning that's been basically received in the computer.
1: He is really in a tizzy. He's in a tizzy. Here he is in 2013, though. He was whistling a little bit different tune.
5: Access to the president is crucial when you're a White House reporter, and even more so when you're a photographer. The press...
1: He was thinner then, but just as bald.
5: ...always wants more access, of course. The administration usually wants to give less access. And this tug-of-war has been going on for decades. But the press says it's gotten worse lately. And the only photographer allowed inside some key White House meetings now actually works for the White House.
1: Oh, yeah, remember that? When Barack Obama only allowed the official White House photographer in the Oval Office, and then they shared the photos with the press, and the press was like, yum, yum, yum, give us some more punishment because we love you, Obama.
6: Reporters and photographers frustrated that independent media are shut out of even routine presidential events at the White House.
1: Well, all Donald Trump did was say you can't be on the lawn. Bye.
6: No reporters, no photographers, so no uncomfortable questions of the president.
1: Well, what? And then they did the same thing with Joe Biden when he was a president because he had pudding for brains.
6: And no images the White House can't control. Recent examples, the president's lunch with Hillary Clinton, his Oval Office visit with Malala Yousafzai, a Pakistani human rights activist.
1: Those are kind of big news events that the media should cover.
6: Activist who told the president to stop using drones in her country, and a meeting with Palestinian and Israeli negotiators. Doug Mills is a New York Times photographer.
1: Wow.
7: The White House photos, as many people have press releases, they are basically putting the president in the best light.
6: Yeah. Last month, 37 news organizations, including CNN...
1: Well, that's a lot more than complaining about Donald Trump kicking MS Now and CNN and Politico off the lawn.
6: ...sent the White House a letter comparing decisions that shut out the press to, quote, placing a hand over a journalist's camera lens. The restrictions seem at odds with the pledge President Obama made to Americans at the beginning of his presidency.
1: Yeah, to be the most transparent, but of course that was a lie like everything else.
8: Let me say it as simply as I can.
1: Yeah.
8: Transparency and the rule of law will be the touchstones of this president.
1: It was just the opposite.
9: So isn't it sort of the problem is that he has set up a standard himself that he's not meeting?
10: What I can tell you, Brianna, is every White House, every president has had meetings that the press didn't cover. I want to work with, and we want to work with the photographers and others to see how we can be more
1: responsible. Yeah, okay, Stelter, stop playing victim. Stop playing victim. You're not victims. And this pales by comparison to anything that they did during Joe Biden's administration with no access at all because he was 40% of the time on vacation and the rest of the time, 60% of the time, his brain was on vacation completely. So please, with your outrage. And by the way, this outrage is already dying very quickly. Let's take a break and come back. This is the Rob Carson Show.
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0: Donald Trump has given the United Nations a little what for all those globalists and whatnot. I think it's fantastic. I said about a year and a half ago, went to the United Nations for the Newsmax Christmas party. That was kind of fun, actually. I was perusing, you know, and I said I wouldn't mind having a condo here when they sell this piece of crap and they actually start using it for something that's useful, and that would be condos. And I looked at the office of Burkina Faso. It was the only one I could afford. But he's giving them what for. Here he is talking about the United Nations protecting cultural heritage. This is on the fly, by the way.
1: It is deeply ironic that the United Nations has an entire institution, the UNESCO group of people and countries, devoted to protecting cultural heritage, yet with their ceaseless promotion of mass migration, these globalists are actively destroying the greatest cultures and most extraordinary heritage.
0: Allowing all those Islamists to come in perform a caliphate.
1: In all of history, there is no human right to illegal immigration, but there is a right to remain a sovereign nation.
0: And wow. This is good. Here is a little bit more of Donald Trump. Oh, talking about the International Criminal Court and what a joke it is, actually demanding that they all resign.
1: Thank you very much. The United States is equally opposed to the out-of-control institution known as the International Criminal Court.
0: Yes.
1: We will never allow U.S. service members or anyone else to be investigated or given show trials by an anti-American tribunal with no jurisdiction over us.
0: Yeah.
1: They're an evil group of people.
0: Oh, man.
1: I call on all nations that are members of the ICC to officially resign from this rogue institution.
0: Woo!
1: Immediately.
0: Wow, did they get up and walk out? Did they get up and walk out like the Cube?
1: That with all the genuine atrocities in the world, the UN's top human rights officials spend their time criticizing the United States for protecting our children from transgender mutilization and transgender insanity and enforcing our immigration laws. What they do is unbelievable, what they do. It's transgender mutilization.
0: Remember when George W. Bush was there and Hugo Chavez talked about they could smell the brimstone and the sulfur like Joe Biden was, or like George Bush was Satan. And, of course, George Bush was such a wuss, he didn't say a damn thing about it. Now, I don't think Donald Trump would actually do something like this. Here's a little more from the president of the United States. Well, let's just call him the president of the world just to really tick people off, talking about how there's never going to be any global order. There's never going to be any global taxes. We will never be a part of any global order.
1: Led by Ambassador Michael Waltz here at the United Nations, we have also worked with many countries in this room to implement the most sweeping UN reforms in history.
0: Yeah, about time. It's corrupt.
1: We cut the UN budget for the first time ever.
0: Yeah, I know.
1: Slashing it by 15% in 2026 and eliminating more
0: than... We're kind of getting tired of being beeslapped by the entire world.
1: 4,000 positions from the UN bureaucracy. The United Nations has great, great potential. I've said that for many years. But it must stop imposing the far-left agenda of globalist bureaucrats who... nobody ever elected. Last year, my administration was forced to intervene to stop an obscure UN body, the International Maritime Organization, from secretly establishing a first-ever global carbon tax.
0: Yeah,
1: very expensive.
0: What a joke that was.
1: To raise international shipping costs by 10 to 20%, and maybe more.
0: Didn't work out so well for him, did it? I love it. I love it. The bunch of elites, the same sort of elites, the faculty lounge elites that that exist in America. They have tried to force this global Marxism around down our throat, this green energy nonsense around down the throats of the world. And I told you that what was happening with the election of 2024 until now was the reaction to the action of evil, that it swept the globe. And here is the president kicking butt and taking names in the United Nations today, which I think is pretty gosh darn amazing. Pretty gosh darn amazing. Oh, I was seeing some more nonsense on polymarket odds of Abdul El Sayed winning in the state of Michigan. It's 72% on polymarket. You know what? Polymarket can kiss my butt. Polymarket odds of winning Michigan Senate race surges to 72% on polymarket. What the hell is polymarket? Polly Market was wrong about that moron socialist who ran for governor in the state of Wisconsin. What was her name? Hong Kong Fooey? She had a 95% chance of winning, according to Polly Market odds on Monday. And Polly Market got its rear end kicked in on Tuesday when she lost. It's just ridiculous. And here's this. The other day, I'm reading these odds. And this is where we have to overwhelm them with faith and patriotism and joy, because they're trying to bring us down. They're trying to tell us that for some reason Republicans are not going to hold the House. How is that possible when you've got races like in Minnesota that are neck and neck, when you've got races now in Texas? The other day was 9 points down. Ken Paxton is a terrible candidate. He is 9 points down. Oh, really? Really? No. He's

0: but around the globe. Let's take a break and come back. This is the Rob Carson Show.
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0: was UN Ambassador Mike Waltz. I don't call him Waltz like I do Tim Waltz, the soon-to-be ex-governor and hopefully inmate, hopefully soon inmate of Minnesota, Tim Waltz. Mike Waltz with Caitlin Collins. She was talking about the MS Now and CNN and Politico being kicked off the campus of the White House.
1: Absolutely. We have a First Amendment, your right to publish, your right to your right for free speech, but what you don't have an inherent right to is to have access to any government institution that you want.
0: That's true.
1: The corrections that go on, the false reporting, the anonymous sources are a real disservice, I think, to the American people.
2: But how does that... I mean, what's the message to world leaders if he's...
0: Okay, think of... and I'm just using it as a pure analogy. Did you ever talk to your dog, and you know the dog understands a couple of words and tilts his head this or that and this or that, and then eventually, you know, hears squirrel and then goes crazy? Think of Caitlin Collins as that, but she never actually gets the word.
2: Banning coverage because he doesn't like what the reporter...
1: I think the message to world leaders is we need an open, free, and fair, and objective press corps.
0: It would be nice.
1: That's not what we're seeing right now.
2: How do we have an open and free and fair press corps if he's saying, well, this outlet I don't like, so they can't come into the...
0: No, it's not that. You just keep lying about crap.
2: Office, but other outlets can...
0: But you keep making up crap. You're like saying that Donald Trump needed the 25th Amendment in his first term. Caitlin, you were there with Jake Tapper.
1: So you just ignored what I just said. You don't have an inherent right to any government facility that you want, whether it's Langley or the White House.
0: Sorry.
1: And that has been determined by multiple Supreme Court cases.
0: Again, she hasn't tilted her head and gotten one word. Here he is talking about, I don't know, things that are classified being leaks by the people who've been invited into the press pool.
2: He did not make that argument on Friday or Saturday or Sunday. How is reporting on the president
1: outlets,
2: a national security threat?
1: When we have outlets that are relying on anonymous sources and talking about the levels of ammunition we have in the middle of conflict, when we're
0: saying that more troops have died than have been reported, which is a lie. There is no evidence whatsoever. It was echoed by Senator Mark Kelly yesterday. It's a lie.
1: Talking about vulnerabilities that the United States have, when in fact we're talking about

0: deployment orders for...
1: Where are the reports on how many Iranian ships were sunk today? Or how many members of the IRGC were taken out today? When do you see that on the nightly news on the Letter Network?
0: Our soldiers, our Navy, our Air Force that are highly classified, that's absolutely a national security threat and should be investigated and prosecuted.
2: But on the munitions... That was in the Inspector General's report from the Pentagon.
0: There's an investigative report, but there's also been a whole slew of anonymous sources.
1: Yes.
0: And we know our adversaries pay attention to the headlines, and when you're essentially signaling to the world
1: and they are.
0: That the United States is out of ammunition, when in fact that's not true, that's a legitimate concern, and it certainly is a threat to our national security.
1: And basically, MS Now and CNN and Politico are... effectively enemies of the state. They are. If you add up all of the evidence and you see what they are trying to do to the detriment of the war effort, the president and his administration, they are an enemy of the state. So, no press pool for you. Hour number two of the Rob Carson Show is right ahead. Don't go anywhere.
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4: Breaking news this hour at Town Hall. I'm Bob Agnew in Washington. President Trump greeted world leaders gathered in New York for the annual UN General Assembly today. He also took time to put in a good word for the USA, which he says is becoming great again under his administration.
5: Our economy is the envy of the world. Our military is the most powerful on earth. Our technology is second to none, and we are leading in virtually everything. Our energy is fueling the planet. America is rising. Our nation is growing. Our power is expanding. Our country is doing better than ever before. And our future is very, very bright.
4: And the president also signed an agreement with Denmark and Greenland aimed at strengthening Arctic and North Atlantic security, easing tensions over his calls for Greenland to become part of the U.S. The Treasury Department has found a new way to put pressure on Iran in its quest for a nuclear weapon.
6: Treasury Secretary Scott Bessent says Iranian airlines will be cut off worldwide starting September 23rd. Fuel, landing services, and ticket sales are being denied, and anyone who helps those flights is out of the dollar system. The move is part of Operation Economic Outcast. Treasury also sanctioned banks that moved more than $1.8 billion to Tehran, including Egypt's second largest bank.
4: That is Willie Nelson reporting. Wall Street ticks toward possibly more record highs as oil prices fall.
7: I'm Seth Sutel, and this is Markets in a Minute. Wall Street is holding near its record high as the price of Brent crude falls back below $100 a barrel. The S&P 500 was basically flat in the first hour of trading Tuesday. The Dow fell 219 points, that's about 0.4%. The Nasdaq Composite added 0.3% to the all-time high it set a day earlier. The price of Brent crude fell towards $99 a barrel. Brent was trading at almost $110 a barrel last week. The yield on the 10-year Treasury was little changed at 4.96%. Seth Sutel, New York.
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9: A federal judge is refusing to block the Trump administration from giving SpaceX more than 700 acres of wildlife refuge as part of a land swap in Texas.
10: Meanwhile, environmental groups have vowed to continue their legal challenge. The judge declined the plaintiff's request to prevent the parcel exchange, saying they failed to prove it would worsen ecological risks to a region already transformed by billionaire Elon Musk's rocket operations. In June, the Fish and Wildlife Service approved the deal with SpaceX, which would surrender 683 acres the company owns in exchange for the federal land in the lower Rio Grande Valley National Wildlife Refuge. John Scott reporting.
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11: Many growers are struggling to sell their grapes as Americans drink less. Farmers are tearing out their vineyards, selling their land, or planting other crops as they lose faith in the wine business. Bill Berryhill can't find buyers for grapes grown on 200 of his 500 acres of vineyards in California's San Joaquin Valley. The third-generation grower faces another year of losing money and wasting hundreds of tons of healthy grapes. Wine consumption is on the decline globally. Rich Thomason reporting.
9: 12 states and Hollywood writers challenging Paramount's buyout of Warner Brothers have agreed to settle their lawsuits. And the announcement yesterday effectively paves the way for the $81 billion mega merger. The blockbuster deal will bring together two of Hollywood's oldest studios, key TV networks like CBS and CNN, also part of the deal. More of these stories at townhall.com.
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1: Live from the United Nations, New York City, for one night only, the President of the United States.
2: President, Mr. Secretary General, First Lady of the United States, distinguished delegates, ambassadors, and fellow leaders, it's my great honor to welcome the world to America as we celebrate 250 years of glorious freedom and independence.
1: Pretty awesome. It hadn't been so cool for the rest of you guys because we're kind of like the, the world leader. And 250 years ago, you guys were still using the streets as a latrine.
2: Half centuries after the cause of liberty found its home on this continent.
1: Did I mention we played golf on the moon in 1973?
2: I can report to you with pride that America is back and our country is stronger today than ever before.
1: Sucks to be you, don't it? It does. That is the president opening the speech of the United Nations. I think it's absolutely great. Here's the president talking about Iran.
3: But I have a big decision to make. Will a deal be made with Iran?
1: I wonder if the Iranian delegation got up and walked. Oh, they're dead. Never mind.
3: That lets them rebuild and create a far greater country than it ever was before.
1: Mm-hmm.
3: Maybe one of the greatest in the Middle East or even the world.
1: Yeah, why not?
3: Or do I annihilate the Islamic
1: Republic? Well, those are tough words in the United Nations.
3: Republic. And do it quickly, never giving them a chance to kill and destroy people and countries again.
1: Wow.
3: Do I drive them into hell with no chance of survival?
1: This is fantastic. He's looking right into the Iranian delegation. This is, oh my gosh.
3: And no hope of future greatness or generations. But I believe we'll make a deal right after the election.
1: Yeah.
3: Because it doesn't make sense for them not
1: to. But there you go. Doesn't make any sense for them not to. I just love it. 47 years of terror, all of my adult life. Iran has run roughshod around the world. Thousands of Americans have died or been wounded grievously by these SOBs. And we got a president of the United States who had the nuts to go into the United Nations today. And give them a little what for. I think it's pretty darn amazing. And you know what's really sad is that there was a time when this would be cheered across the country. A president that was actually strong enough to say the things that needed to be said in a world that is upside down, run by elites, with borders erased, madness, corruption. I can go on and on and on. The world's elites, dining on caviar while the world's poor. Treasuries being looted for green energy nonsense that doesn't do a damn thing. I love it. I just love it. And I told you this a while ago. I said that this is the reaction to the action of evil around the globe. And it's nice to see the President of the United States, again, giving them a little what fur. Because they're a bunch of elites. They're just a bunch of filthy, rotten elites. It's kind of interesting. Here's kind of an interesting headline today. This is from Citizen Free Press. Republicans could easily win 5 of 7 toss-ups and steal Minnesota with Tafoya. That's weird. That's weird because, Polymarket says that Abdul Al-Sayed Sahim Salabim is going to beat Mike Rogers in Michigan without any evidence. It's kind of weird, you know. You got favored Democrats in Minnesota, North Carolina, Georgia. Maybe not so much for Minnesota because Tafoya is looking real good up there. Toss-ups, New Hampshire, Maine. Susan Collins always pulls it out in the end. Ohio, Iowa, my state. They got a guy there running for governor who's Rob Sands is a soy boy from hell. Texas, Alaska, Nebraska favors the GOP. My home state originally grew up in Iowa, though. And Kansas, where I most recently lived for 10 years. And I will never, ever live there again. Nothing against Kansas, but, it's not a big... Just didn't want to spend the rest of my life there. There you go. Dan Bongino was talking last night about, everybody's supposed to be afraid that the Republicans are going to lose in the midterms. And, because the Democrats are so powerful. Really? No, they're nuts. The Democrat Party is nuts. Have you noticed? Where's the Democrat Socialists of America? They were the force, the force of nature a month ago. A month ago, they were taking over the Democrat Party. They were going to win. We were going to sweep across the country. We were going to have socialized medicine, everything. Have you heard anything other than from Abdul Syed? Have you heard anything? Very little from that Nixon moron in Florida. Very little out of Talafrico. Have you noticed? Have you noticed? They've toned it down. They really thought they had a wave. They were convinced that America wanted socialism. What did I tell you? No, they don't. I told you in 2024 they could have learned something by moving center. They didn't. They moved left. And then they decided to go way left with a bunch of idiot children who have hundreds of thousands of dollars in college debt, worthless degrees, working at Starbucks for $30,000. A year, want to get rid of the Senate, want to get rid of the House, not the House, want to get rid of the border, want to get rid of the police, want to get rid of prisons, want to open the southern border wide open. Really? That's going to fly? Really? That's what Americans want? Gee, who was right about that? Yeah, you're looking at him in the stream, and you're hearing him right now on your radio. Here is Dan Bongino talking about this crop of Democrats, which is actually a crap of Democrats.
4: When you look at the people right now who are the energy, well, what the Democrats will say, the energy behind the Democrat Party, Syed, AOC, and others, they're just using the Obama model, which is saying nothing but a bumper sticker,
1: yeah,
4: right?
1: Yeah.
4: Hopey
1: yeah.
4: Changey.
1: I've been saying Democrats speak in bumper stickers since I met Paul Wellstone in 1995 in Minneapolis when he was still alive, and I said, Senator, you speak in bumper stickers.
4: He put up a poster, and then whatever you say mean the opposite. You know, I can't do that. Well, I've got a pen and a phone. Shovel-ready projects. Well, they weren't so shovel-ready.
5: Right.
4: You know, reproductive care, which means the right not to reproduce. You know,
1: yeah.
4: Gender-affirming care, which means the exact opposite. And that's what they do. And I'll tell you, the most telling line I've seen today about how much trouble the Democrats in is that...
1: Well, hold on now. Polly Market, whatever the hell, says that the Democrats are going to win. I told you, the Democrat Party is freaking the bleep out. They are freaking the bleep out. They don't know where they're going. They are completely rudderless. They like to spew nonsense and say Trump is this and Trump is that and all of that, but they don't know what they want. They don't know what they got. A couple months ago, they thought a Nazi running for Senate in Michigan was, as Liz Warren said, my kind of man. And then they found out all sorts of stuff about him, credible allegations of rape. Yeah. And then the nail in the coffin, he was behind by 3 on a Monday. So they got rid of him by Tuesday. A Nazi tattoo was fine. Having the kick profile, picking up underage girls allegedly online, no big deal. You know, credible allegations of rape. You know, this happens. I mean, hashtag me too, flushing down the toilet. But he's going to lose. Oh, holy hell, we got to get somebody else in there. And they did. And then they were all behind a socialist who was running for governor of Wisconsin, who was bat guano crazy, said, we got to get rid of Thanksgiving. Got rid of her. Then in Michigan, this Abdul Al-Sayed was running against the whitest woman in America. And the Democrat Party did its level best to perform a late-term abortion on Abdul Al-Sayed, and he ended up winning. And now they can't separate him from his buddy, who is a Maoist, Marxist, communist, and they're joined at the hip. So if you think the Democrat Party is somehow united and ready to go into this, you're absolutely out of your nut. More from Dan Bongino.
4: New York Times op-ed by that liberal lady, Nicole Hannah-Jones, where she sends her kid to a crappy school to, like, make some point about public schools.
1: I got some audio on that later.
4: And the kid, she actually wrote this in the op-ed. The kid says to her mom, did you know the school was bad when I sent you there? Like, you wrote that in the paper and thought that made you look good? That's your entire party. Mom, did you know my school was bad?
5: Wait,
4: the answer with Democrats is yes. They just don't care.
1: Yeah, the woman who wrote the 1619 Project, she was, I guess, virtue signaling or something, and she decided to send her daughter, even though she has lots of money, to a really crappy inner-city school when she has enough money for school choice, and now her daughter's 16 and go, Mom, what did you do to me? You ruined my life, Mom, because you were, you know, so wrapped up in this bullcrap that you're somehow a victim, and you wrote the 1619 Project like it's 1968 all over again, and you ended up screwing your daughter over. And guess what? She's going to leave you, and she's not going to come home for holidays anymore because she's going to hate what you did to her and really hate you because of it. That's just the way it is. I got details on that coming up very shortly. Jessica Tardlove, who is the irritant on the five on Fox. She's that raspberry seed you get stuck between your teeth and you can't get it with a toothpick and you can't get it with a piece of floss because it's in there too tight, and then you get the floss stuck in there and then it's just uncomfortable. That's Jessica Tardlove, and even she is admitting that the Democrat Party has gone bananas, absolutely nuts.
5: But I think all these recent elections have been about the Democrats are crazy on social issues. People don't like that. Trump's crazy, but the economy's better. But he doesn't have the economy anymore. I mean,
1: Trump's not crazy. He's just bombastic.
6: And we're less crazy.
5: Who's less crazy?
6: Democrats. You haven't noticed?
5: Have you seen the Democratic?
1: That's Bill Barr's audience.
5: You're being sarcastic. Oh, I see.
6: No.
5: No? You think we're less crazy?
6: Maybe not inside, but we're at least when we go out and give a speech talking about the economy and corruption and not talking about...
7: They're wearing Carhartts and pretending to be less crazy. That's what's happening.
1: Yeah, they sound less crazy. You can cut your penis off and become a girl and compete in girl sports.
5: That they're communists who think the Islamists are the good guys. Are you kidding? Less crazy?
6: Yeah. The candidate?
5: Some of the candidates. You're not following the Democratic Socialists of America?
6: Oh, no, I'm following them. I have to see them every day. I work at Fox News.
5: Okay. They're not less...
1: And I'm looking at the chat here. Yeah, chalk on a blackboard. Yes, her voice is that. Her opinions are worse. Let's take a break and come back. This is the Rob Carson Show.
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10: 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So again, what would you do with an hour? 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Your ideas, your voice, your hour. What would you do with it?

0: But in most places on Earth, they believe that your rights come from your government and from your laws. But ours was founded on the belief that your rights come from your Creator and from God.
1: Who would it now?
2: This is Michelle Tafoya. She's running against an insane woman in Peggy Flanagan. And by the way, they're discovering Peggy Flanagan has close ties with one of these Somali fraudsters who ran a faux autism organization that signed up people who with kids who don't have autism, and they got benefits and all of that. And, of course, $9 billion later, it was more than $9 billion, dear God, the Democrat Party's thickest thieves. Minnesota Senate Republican candidate Michelle Savoia surging against Waltz tied Peggy Flanagan, whose face was a little greasy, just kind of greasy, kind of scary. She was wearing one of those whatever the hell. I'm drawing a blank on the thing that the women in the Islamic faith they have to cover it. Hijab. Get a hijab. No. Get a hijab. Here is Michelle Tafoya talking about the Minnesota people, because you know the Somalis moved in, and 89% of them are on welfare, and all the Minnesotans get their butts out there and they work in fields and stuff. They're very hardworking people outside of the city of Minneapolis, and they're realizing they're being taken for a ride, and they're pissed about it. So Peggy Flanagan wearing a hijab without a job isn't exactly making things better.
3: I wish I could tell you, except that there definitely is a pattern here, and I don't know that we've even begun to see all of it. We know that the estimates are somewhere around $9 billion, but then you keep seeing more and more stories like this, and I'll tell you, I go around the state, Laura, and people are furious.
2: Yeah.
3: They're furious because their tax dollars have been taken and given to criminals. They're furious because the programs that were supposed to be helping people were hollowed out instead.
2: Yeah.
3: And they're furious because no one's been held accountable. We've seen Tim Walz, right? He's decided not to run for a third term as governor. But
4: yeah,
3: here is
4: convenient.
3: Lieutenant Governor Peggy Flanagan, whom you mentioned, who is my opponent in this race. She's asking for a promotion to the U.S. Senate. So people are furious. They want accountability. They'd love to have their money back, but we know we're not going to get that.
2: Did you know that Peggy Flanagan has made a buttload of money on a state salary?
3: I think we're breaking through because of this message to begin with. It's common sense versus crazy. I think that the contrast could not be more stark.
2: It is.
3: I mean, here is a woman who's been taking a government paycheck for 20 years, has become a millionaire while lieutenant governor. I think that I read that her net worth increased 1,000 times while she's been, again, taking a taxpayer-funded paycheck. And she wants a promotion, and she's been part of all of the issues. Not only is it fraud, it's declining. Declining test scores, increasing crime, things that never used to happen in Minnesota that have been happening.
2: Minneapolis is a crap hole now. I used to live there in the 90s. It was pretty clean. It was a pretty fun place to live, actually. It's an absolute S-hole. Uptown, where I moved in originally, the traditionally very liberal area, is a completely burned-out shell. It looks like Beirut back in the day.
3: At a very high level for the last 8 years, we're offering common sense as a response.
2: And they just voted in bathhouses. Yeah, gay bathhouses in downtown Minneapolis. That's going to do great things to the property values.
3: I'm proud to be endorsed by the Minnesota Farm Bureau. I'm proud to be endorsed by the Minnesota Police and Peace Officers Association. What we're offering is a massive contrast, just common sense, an independent thinker, and I think that's what Minnesotans are ready for.
2: Minnesota County has quietly canceled a fund meant to help businesses that have been impacted by the actions of ICE. Hennepin County, where I used to live, home to the left-wing mecca of Minneapolis, has ended its $2 million fund meant to help businesses supposedly lost money due to ICE operations Metro Search, because they had illegals working for them. They deported the illegals, you see. And they were only able to verify 82 of the 300 claims filed in the fund. Operation Metro Surge was launched on, I believe that was the name of one of the gay bathhouses. It's Metro Surge. I think it's downtown on, like, 21st Street. Anyway, was launched in December, ended with more than 4,000 illegal migrants arrested across Minnesota. Of the 300 applicants, it looks like 82 of them were only fair. So they stole from the fund. Just beautiful. Minneapolis used to be kind of a fun town. Right now, somewhere, a stranger is buying a list, not stocks, people. Data brokers sell real estate marketing lists after names like suffering seniors, recently widowed, rural and barely making it, bad credit card declines, low-income swing voters. One broker even sold a list of sexual assault survivors. Yeah. $79 per 1,000 names, each record, your name, phone, home address, age, income, health problems, pieces of your life packaged and sold. 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Maybe it's a marketer. 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They can't harm you if they can't find you. There you go. There you go. Abdul Syed got challenged by Aaron Burnett about his affiliation with Hassan Piker.
1: So, but when he says something like America deserved 9/11, what do you do about that? I mean, he defended you and supported you, right? That's part of the reason why, you know, you've been stuck with this.
2: And you are stuck with this.
1: To unstick yourself.
4: You know, Aaron, the reason that keeps coming up is because it
2: you were buddies with him. We were on his podcast a number of times. You guys were like the best of buds. You went to the gym together.
4: It's a talking point for people who don't want to actually talk about real issues. It's a dumb comment. He himself has called it a dumb comment.
2: He's been making those dumb comments for years, every single day, for 8 hours sometimes a day, talking about how much he hates the Jews and how much he hates America.
4: And they keep bringing it up because all they can talk about is the comment of a guy who has zero power aside from his stream, rather than talk about the guy who has a lot.
2: And you have his same views. That's the problem. It's the company you keep, sunshine. Let's take a break and come back. This is the Rob Carson Show.
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10: Hey, this is Dr. Duncan McCollum, and I have this amazing patient, Lauren, here, and she had a few things to say.
11: Hi, I'm Lauren Spencer, a local realtor, and I've been seeing Duncan for years now. I had a biking accident, and he's been adjusting me since then, and it's been amazing. But lately, I've had trouble with my feet, and I'm an avid walker, avid biker, avid golfer, and my feet were aching all the time, and I tried Duncan's TRT machine, which is an amazing stem cell machine that rejuvenates the cells. And my feet, I've had like three or four sessions with the machine, and my feet are like new. 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
10: 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That was awesome. So we still have the $49 special. 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Thank you.
12: 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It can't be real. Are you sure about that? 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It sounds too good to be true. That's incredible. Really? 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Okay, have a safe day, and be sure to call us before the next big rains arrive." Thanks, folks.
13: This is Reg.
14: Hey, I'm Reg.
13: Reg can be a little difficult to be around.
14: What? Please. Name six times.
13: Because when you casually share an opinion with Reg, Reg gets angry.
14: Give me a break. You have no idea what you're talking about.
13: So when you're renting a car for your road trip and you ask for a standard, he says,
14: "Are you kidding me? You know, it's people like you that keep humanity from getting anywhere. Get with the times, man. Get the automatic. It'll do the work for you." Oh, I see. Oh, or is it because it costs less, you cheap, pathetic imbecile? Live a little, you fossil.
13: There are Regs on both sides of any conversation, especially when it comes to politics. But the truth is, we're really not that different from each other. Be kind, hear each other out, and try not to be too much of a Reg. Our community will be better for it. This message is brought to you by this radio station and the spirit of local businesses.

0: been the number one sponsor of terror, the Islamic Republic of Iran. For 51 years, the fanatical Iranian regime has ruled by bloodshed and mass murder, spreading death and carnage and chaos across the entire Middle East and beyond. They were the bully of the Middle East, but they are the bully no more. From the first day I entered the political arena, I've been unwavering. I will never allow Iran to have a nuclear weapon.
1: Well, I got to tell you, the President of the United States taking no prisoners today in front of the United Nations, shredding Cuba, shredding Iran, saying that basically you could blow Iran off the face of the earth. And I mean, wow, it was kind of nice to see a president who actually had a pair of cojones in front of the United Nations. Joining us to talk about this and much more is Darren Gubb, Lieutenant Colonel, who was also a Black Hawk helicopter pilot and commander. Welcome to the show, Darren. Glad to have you on. What's going on, brother? All right. Is he there? He is supposed to be on video. Okay, we're waiting on him. We're going to talk about that in just one moment. Hopefully he'll get on 1 second here. It's a pretty fascinating life. I had a couple deployments in the country of Afghanistan. Black Hawk helicopter pilot, very harrowing missions. And we're going to talk a little bit about the resolution of what's happened in Iran or what's happening and what he expects out of Afghanistan. But in the meantime, what I'm going to do is I'm going to move on to something else and see if we can... How does that sound? Handle that there, Brian. You get her done. Let's talk a little bit more about, elections and stuff. That, Abdul Al-Sayed, I'm seeing on Polymarket, he suddenly he's going to win. Like a 73% chance of winning, according to Polymarket. Now, when you look at a lot of the other races that are going around the country, they would say otherwise. I mentioned Michelle Tafoya is tied with Peggy Flanagan in the state of Minnesota. And the Democrat Party is offering really nothing more than darkness and insanity. And I hate Donald Trump. And They keep trying to tell us every single day, if you watch the polls every day, Donald Trump's having the worst polling numbers ever. Okay, I don't care. Did Joe Biden, when he was a president, did he give a rat's behind about his polls? He polled much worse than Donald Trump going into his midterms. He polled a lot worse. Was he concerned about it? No, because he didn't know what the hell was going on. But every single day we are being demoralized. We are being told that the Democrats are going to win. Give me a reason why they're going to win. They didn't do anything good and worthwhile while they were in power. They've been throwing a temper tantrum for the last 10 years. They burned down America's city in the year 2020. They've lurched leftward into insanity, saying they want to get rid of the Senate, saying they want to get rid of prisons, saying they want to get rid of the police, saying they want to get rid of the southern border, saying they want to socialize medicine. They're going all in on socialized medicine. Does anybody want that? Well, we've managed to beat it back for about 50 years, and there's no sudden desire for it right now. Let me give you an example. I'm going to give you an example. I saw this piece. I found this... This video that went viral yesterday on social media, and it is a woman named Kristen Logan and her husband, and they have had to endure the Canadian healthcare system. Now, you may recall that I have been recently diagnosed with cancer. I have within the last, since March, I have one doctor working with me as my primary physician who is prescribing medications. I have a radiological oncologist named Vladimir. And, I mean, if you're going to have somebody dealing with radiation, you want a Russian. Why the hell not? One of the finest hospitals in America, Johns Hopkins. Thank you very much. And I went up there, and in one day, they already had assigned an intern who came in and talked to me about my cancer. Then the surgeon came in and talked to me about my cancer. Then the nurse came in and talked to me about it. Then the anesthetician did, and then they sent me down for blood work. And then they scheduled a surgery date for me. That doesn't happen in Canada. Canada has socialized medicine. I want you to listen to a little bit of this because this is really good stuff.
2: Here's what I think of the Canadian healthcare system.
1: He's
2: 3 years ago today, Canada left my wife to die, rot in the Canadian healthcare system. When she was diagnosed with stage 4 ovarian cancer, they left her with no hope. They sent her a pamphlet on how she could kill herself on MAID in the mail.
1: Yeah.
2: And they forgot about her until at a last minute decision, she chose to flee Canada and come to the United States to save her life when she was so close to death. Mm-hmm. We're so grateful to be here in the United States, to live in Texas, where she's still fighting cancer. But here we are. We're sitting on top of the world. Look, here we are. You know, she still has the strength and stamina to hike 2 hours up to this mountain peak.
1: She does.
2: Something that would never have happened had we stayed in Canada. She'd be dead. That's what they told her was going to happen.
3: Yep.
2: But death is not an option in the United States. The healthcare is superior. Mm-hmm. I can say that as a Canadian. It is absolutely superior to Canadian healthcare in every which way. Oh, but you're going to pay so much money, you're going to go bankrupt. Well, maybe, if you don't have good insurance. But you know what? Even if you go broke, death is not an option. No one's going to tell you to go kill yourself.
1: Yeah, here she is talking about her story. And this program to commit suicide in Canada, which is called MAID.
4: You think assisted suicide in Canada is a choice? What do you imagine is actually happening when they deny you treatment, when they delay for months and months before you can even get...
1: They're saving themselves money.
4: ...a scan of any kind to find out if you have a problem, and then it's another 6, 7, 8, 9, 10 months before you even get to see a specialist.
1: Yeah, when you got cancer, you don't got 8, 9, 10 months for a specialist and all this crap.
4: And then you have to wait longer for treatment. What happens is you deteriorate so badly, and you know that no help is coming, and now they've sent you pamphlets about MAID or hospice care or both.
1: How would you feel as a cancer patient getting a damn pamphlet about killing yourself? I'm going to tell you right now, I've had some dark days since March, and by God, that would have been the end of it. My goodness.
4: And they started saying things to you like, maybe you should get your affairs in order. That's how people end up choosing MAID.
1: You know what my doctor said? He said you're going to beat it. That's what my doctor said. My radiological oncologist, Vladimir, he goes, Rob, you're a strong man. You're a young man. I hadn't heard that for years. He says, 5 weeks radiation, seed the prostate. We're going to win this. There was no flyer in the mail saying, hey, you know, it doesn't work out. We got some great places that can kill you. So there you go. That's Canada. And I've got more on that coming up. Let's take a break and come back. This is the Rob Carson Show.
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7: 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I've been studying healthy bodies for 35 years, and what I've got to tell you may shock and surprise you, but if you listen up, it may change your life.
8: Health and Human Services sparked a renewed interest in sun protection, issuing a call to action to prevent skin cancer. And what are the good doctor's recommendations for skin cancer protection? Avoid tanning booths and teach your children about sun safety. Folks at HHS also sagely suggest that we build more shades at parks, schools, and other public spaces. Interestingly, no mention is made of the importance of using vitamins, minerals, and essential nutrients, even though according to an article, photo protection through nutrition can make an important contribution to the body's defenses against the effects of the sun. This whole idea of nutritional sunscreens used internally through foods and supplements as well as topically applied products is something you don't hear a lot about in the world of skincare, which is unfortunate because it means many people are going to be relying on toxic sunscreen chemicals and avoidance strategies to protect themselves from solar rays. Vitamin C and E can be particularly helpful as protectants. Both are well-known antioxidants that have internal protective and detoxification properties. Both can provide topical benefits benefits as well. According to a 1996 study, when these two essential vitamins are added to topical sun protection products, they can provide enhanced protection against sunburn. Carotenes, found in red-colored fruits and veggies, can also provide sun protection benefits. Look for them, especially beta-carotene, in your favorite topical sun products, and make sure you're eating lots of carrots, tomatoes, and sweet potatoes, especially if you plan on spending a lot of time in the sun. 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

0: Afghanistan was the worst military humiliation since 1975 when we were flying helicopters off the embassy roof in Saigon, and we were pushing fighter jets off carriers to make room for the evacuation helicopters. That scene of those big C-5s and C-17s and people are clinging on the wheels, and then we have these left-wing spokesmen for the Air Force saying, and we're going to guarantee that when they arrive in the United States, they will be given suitable Mediterranean Afghan food. And I'm thinking, do you know who they are? Because, you know, we just had the one that shot the two officers. They didn't even audit them.
1: Yeah, and nobody's been held accountable for the precipitous withdrawal from Afghanistan after 20-plus years. Just an absolute insult to those who served there. One man who served there is Darren Gaub. He's a Black Hawk helicopter pilot and commander. I believe I can, without reservation, call him an American badass. I don't think that he would object to that. Let's find out. He's on the Newsmax hotline. Darren Gaub, welcome to the Rob Carson Show.
2: Hey, Rob. Thanks so much for having me on here. I accept. I guess that's the easiest thing I can say.
1: you were a Black Hawk helicopter pilot. How many years were you in the service, and how long were you a pilot?
2: I was in for 28 years overall, 22 years as a pilot, and then 7 of those years were overseas in, like, the North Korea. The DMZ, 4 years Afghanistan, 1 North Africa, and 1 Eastern Europe down into Turkey.
1: You obviously were in two. You went to 2 deployments in Afghanistan. I'm sorry?
2: Yeah, 4.
1: Okay. So and I was reading actually some of the missions that you're on and flying through machine gun fire and whatnot, I have many friends who I'm a Gen Xer. A lot of my generation signed up after 9/11. Certainly a lot of millennials signed up in good measure following 9/11. Them coming back either profoundly mentally or physically injured or in flag draped caskets, and then of course was met with the withdrawal from Afghanistan by Joe Biden. How do you suppose the Afghanistan veterans feel right now about the appreciation the American people feel for them despite what Joe Biden did to them?
2: Yeah, Rob, I think that appreciation, across the majority of the country, is still there for what we were called to do and what we tried to do there. I mean, and then we come back, and of course we get betrayed ultimately by the political class in D.C. and in and out of uniform doesn't matter. And that's ultimately what we would love to see the most, is for people to be held accountable for the things that they did. It doesn't matter whether you're wearing a tie or wearing stars on your collar. That's irrelevant to us. It's like you knew you got this wrong, and it used to be a day in our life in the history of America when someone who did such a thing got held accountable, whether that be reductions in rank or jail time, anything. At this point, still nothing.
1: You were in the military for a very long time. I didn't really start to understand what this was all about until a few years ago. I now understand why we kept so much money flowing into Afghanistan without a clear mission end. It was the same with Vietnam, and I believe that we start these wars so that we can enrich people in the military-industrial complex, and they can consequently circle back some of that money to politicians and insiders in the Pentagon. Am I hitting the nail on the head here, do you suppose?
2: Yeah, you sure are. I mean, it's, I would tell the normal American citizen who doesn't really follow the military much, ultimately, and they see in the news, is that the vast majority.
1: Okay, we're beginning to lose your phone.
2: The military is actually sickened by this as well.
1: We're beginning to lose your phone. Are you, I'm not sure exactly if there's a connection problem or what. Are you there?
2: Yeah, I'm here.
1: Okay, all right. We're having a little bit of trouble reaching. Where are you calling from today, by the way?
2: I'm in Helena, Montana.
1: Helena, Montana. Well, that might explain the connection.
2: Yep.
1: My sister was just out there. She just was out there in Montana. It is God's country out there. Let me ask you this. As far as Donald Trump's actions and Operation Epic Fury and whatnot in Iran, the Democrat Party, I don't ever recall on the very first day a Democrat senator in previous conflicts saying on the very first day it was a failure. Chris Murphy did that the day we killed the Ayatollah. Since then, Donald Trump has faced just an army of criticism, no positive support from the Democrat Party whatsoever, in a campaign that I feel was artfully executed by our military, both our Air Force and our Navy, as well as other organizations. How do you feel we've done? How much longer do you suppose we have taking out the Iranian regime, and what do you hope as the final outcome soon?
2: Mm-hmm. Oh, yeah. How many hours do we have? I would tell you that from a military perspective, that's as well done as I've ever seen it done. Both, by the way, Venezuela and then Iran immediately to follow. I know how hard this stuff is. I've worked in joint targeting cells in the Middle East and major headquarters. That kind of work is...
1: Okay. Right. I tell you what, we're going to have to cut the interview. Darren, I apologize. The signal is not good. Let's get you in a better signal. I find the conversation to be quite fascinating, and I do appreciate your service. Apologize for the connection. We'll have to do this at another time. But Darren Gobb, we appreciate your service as a lieutenant colonel and a Black Hawk helicopter pilot as well. He's written a book called Veritas Vincit as well. We will get him back on when we get a better connection. Let's go ahead and take a break and come back. This is the Rob Carson.

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0: We hope to get Lieutenant Colonel Darren Gobb back on sometime. We got a better phone line. It almost sounded like he was on a satellite or something, but anyway, he's a fascinating fella. And for all of you who served in Afghanistan and Iraq, what you did was 1,000% worthwhile and honorable. And I hope there's no doubt about that. I know you don't have a memorial on the National Mall yet, but what you did was admirable and honorable. And what the Pentagon and many in the Pentagon did was the opposite. Was the absolute opposite. And what Joe Biden did with the withdrawal from Afghanistan, and that was not so honorable at all. Was not so honorable at all. Midterms almost here. Republicans could be in deep trouble. You got to keep overwhelming with joy, faith, and patriotism. Polls show Democrats leading in some key races tonight. Finnerty on Newsmax reveals the growing threat from the DSA and the radical left. With less than 60 days to go, Finnerty says it's time for the GOP to hit the panic button. Hell yeah. Time to crawl out of the trenches and do battle. Americans are angry. The progressive left wants control of Congress. Finnerty reveals President Trump's secret plan to fight back and what you can do to help him. Don't miss Finnerty tonight at 8 o'clock. Really, you ought to watch Rob Finnerty, Rob Schmidt, both fantastic, by the way. Greg Kelly, awesome. This is why, you know, we saw this cabal of a propagandist band together after being booted off of the grounds of the White House, MS Now, CNN, and Politico. Of course, Fox joined in with them as well. A lot of people are realizing that Newsmax, our anchors don't change their stripes. And I've been with Newsmax now going on. I'm one of the longer employed people at Newsmax. And the reason why it's growing, and it is growing, and the reason why this show is gigantic right now, and I never dreamed. No, I did. I dreamed about it. I dreamed it would be big. In fact, I'm dreaming it's going to be bigger. I'm dreaming it's going to be a hell of a lot bigger. But we reached as high as number 10 political commentary podcast, just behind Victor Davis Hanson. We're hovering below 30. We're beating a lot of news podcasts, including Caitlin Collins beating her butt. And a lot of people are tuning into Newsmax because they know what they're going to get, and they trust what they're getting. What has MS Now given anyone to trust? 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I got one of those. Get a Newsmax Plus membership, and I also watch on YouTube TV. I know. I watch Newsmax everywhere. It's fantastic. Absolutely. Absolutely fantastic. Trying to think what I need to talk about here. A little bit here. Don't have a lot of time to do this. Here is, no, that's not going to make any sense. I am going to talk about next hour about data centers and the line of crap you've been fed. Did you realize that 60 Minutes over the weekend, there's been all this concern about data centers using water, and the Democrats are saying we can't have them because they use so much water? Well, guess what?
1: And data centers aren't universally loathed. Building trade unions want more because of how much skilled labor is

0: needed to build them.
1: And?
0: On the issue of water,
1: yeah,
0: they often aren't as draining as many believe.
1: What?
0: A CBS News analysis found golf courses nationwide use more than twice as much water as data centers.
1: What the what? That was on 60 Minutes over the weekend, where I moved from Kansas. They are inviting data centers. You know why? Because there's a lot of wide open spaces out there for data centers. And there are a lot of people who would love to work in a data center. Hell yeah. Let's take a break and come back. Hour number three of the Rob Carson Show is right ahead. Don't go anywhere.
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4: Breaking news this hour at Town Hall. I'm Bob Agnew in Washington. President Trump has addressed United Nations General Assembly in New York, reminding world leaders that the U.S. is doing well under his administration.
5: 2.5 centuries after the cause of liberty found its home on this continent, I can report to you with pride that America is back and our country is stronger today than ever before.
4: And the president told world leaders the U.S. is leading in virtually everything and the future is bright before turning to making his case for the war in Iran, calling the Islamic regime the bully of the Middle East, but a bully, he says, no longer thanks to U.S. intervention. The president also spoke about his Board of Peace bringing an end to the war in Gaza and about U.S. employment rates and the poverty rate, cutting regulation and taxes and the stock market. Some hospitals have ended gender-affirming care for transgender children under the age of 19 in a settlement with the Justice Department.
6: At least 6 top hospitals have reached settlements with the Justice Department to stop offering gender-affirming treatment for transgender minors and make payments to the government. The issue has been a priority for President Trump, who says Democrats will upend his platform if they win in the midterm elections.
7: They voted in favor of men playing in women's sports. They voted in favor of the transgender mutilization of your children.
4: China and the U.S. are divided on a number of issues, but one thing ties them together.
8: And that is fast food. As their leaders prepare to meet in Washington, American restaurant and beverage chains are expanding rapidly in China, and major Chinese chains are increasingly trying their luck in the U.S. Both see opportunities to trade more burgers and bubble tea across the Pacific. KFC already has 3.5 times the number of China locations than it does at home. The giant chain Mixiu opened 3 U.S. stores in December and plans 2 dozen more. John Scott reporting.
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4: It's been a mixed session so far on Wall Street. The Dow Jones Industrial Average is struggling. It's off by about 180 points at this hour, but the NASDAQ is doing well, up by 104, and the S&P 500 up about 3 points right now. Hundreds of flights canceled or delayed after a construction crew mistakenly cut an air traffic control cable at Liberty International Airport in Newark, New Jersey. More details from Laura Winters.
10: Planes back flying following ground stops at 6 airports, Newark, LaGuardia, Kennedy, Philadelphia International, Teterboro, and Westchester County. Transportation Secretary Sean Duffy says a backup fiber optic air traffic control cable was cut by construction workers by accident. Duffy taking to his X page writing, "This incident underscores the need for additional funding to modernize aging infrastructure and prevent disruptions like this in the future." Laura Winters reporting.
4: Breaking news and analysis at townhall.com. A grand jury finds no basis for charges in the death of Nolan Wells.
6: After months of speculation about the death of Nolan Wells, a black teenager left behind on a boating trip off the Mississippi coast, a Jackson County grand jury found there was not evidence to bring charges. The decision was announced by District Attorney Angel Myers McElrath, who pushed back against the narrative that Wells' death was racially motivated.
11: Nolan chose to stay on the island that day, and there is not a scintilla of evidence to contradict that. The family, the Crump team, and anyone close to Nolan knew that his disappearance and death were not the result of racial hate or violence.
6: The jurors found no evidence of criminal conduct and noted that autopsies found the cause and manner of death to be undetermined. I'm Jennifer King.
4: It's harvest time in California wine country, but many growers are struggling to sell their grapes as Americans are cutting back on their drinking. Many farmers are tearing out their vineyards altogether or selling their land for other purposes. More from townhall.com.
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1: This is hour number three of the Rob Carson Show. Welcome. Come on in. Have a seat. We got a bunch of stuff to get to before the end of the radio show. Good news if you have a Generation X daughter or Gen Z daughter. 20% of Gen Z members have never had sex. They're still virgins, for crying out loud. Gen Z in a sex recession, with a fifth reporting they've never had a partner before. Well, I don't know. Maybe it's because Joe Biden and the Democrats and Anthony Fauci destroyed their freaking lives for a couple of years. Do you ever think maybe that, being told to be terrified of each other, not being able to sit by each other during lunch, not being next to them in school, being told that if you breathe on them, you're going to die? Maybe some sort of an impact on them. You know, maybe screen time where they don't get to talk to people, only a phone all damn day. I mean, really, are we surprised? They are a generation that grew up with online dating apps like Tinder, Bumble. Bumble's mine. Bumble and Stumble is the one I'm in. It's fall right on my face every single time. Bumble and Stumble. But Gen Z says they are in a sex recession. You know, and I got to tell you honestly, it's a little overrated sometimes. I'm just gonna, you know. To understand how young adults are navigating sex, dating, and relationships today, researchers studied 2,300 adults 18 to 29. They found in this age group, Gen Z reportedly low levels of sexual activity despite a moderate to high sex drive. Well, that happens when you're younger, you see. Survey said 29% had zero partners in the last 3 months. 19% had never had a partner at all. Never had a partner at all. One 25-year-old man told the researchers who worked in collaboration with Playboy. With Playboy? Oh, this is the survey? They're done by Playboy? People my age are having less sex than because they are meeting less people in person. Well, this is true. This is absolutely true. A lot of the Gen Z, you know, I'm Gen X, okay? You know what Gen X did? We went out to bars. We did. We were very social. We went to, fraternity parties. When I was in college, they had movies about these fraternity parties. Revenge of the Nerds. There are all sorts of movies out there. We were a little bit more footloose and fancy free than Gen Z, because Gen Z was told to be terrified about everything. Gen Z was told to be terrified about everything. You can't eat peanut butter, you'll get an allergy. Really? Really? Really? Yeah. Oh, yeah, I'm going to die if you eat peanut butter. Ah! You know, and then, of course, along comes COVID. Yeah. But, you know, here's the great thing. And I'm going to say this to Gen Z. They underestimate you. Okay? My kids suffered through COVID. But the division that they forced upon Gen Z caused them in many ways to come together and caused an unbreakable bond that maybe you don't see. And I do mean this. I do mean this. There are some amazing things happening in Gen Z. There's some bad things on the liberal side of Gen Z. It's insane. The liberal side of Gen Z, particularly young women, they fell for the transgender nonsense. Hook, line, and sinker. They're nuts. They are nuts. Sooner or later, they're gonna wake up, I hope, and realize we were wrong. Now, on the conservative side of things, you've got a return to Catholicism by a lot of Gen Zers. The reason being is they like the traditions of Catholicism. They don't like a lot of these, like James Tallarico's church is an insult to your intelligence. And so you know, they want a church that they have a well-educated person standing at the front of the church talking to you. Listen to this, this is James Tallarico's church, and they're nuts. All right, this is like the Church of Satan, and there's an undercover I believe it was from Daily Signal or Daily Caller, went in there to talk to these people, and here is one of these saying these people at James Tallarico's church saying they are not belief based.
12: We don't have a lot of people who are religious here.
14: Right. Yeah, it's very interesting.
12: Don't laugh at me.
14: Yeah.
12: We're not a belief based church.
14: Right.
12: We're a values based church.
1: We're not a belief based church. We're a value based church. What the hell do you believe in? It's St. Andrew's Presbyterian, Lisbetarian Church.
12: Beliefs are what Jesus taught in the Sermon on the Mount.
14: Right.
12: Loving each other, taking care of each other. Anti-empire.
1: What did that become?
14: Yeah.
12: After the church became the part of the Holy Roman Empire,
14: yes.
12: Suddenly, Jesus' Sermon on the Mount just went out the window. It became all about beliefs.
1: Okay, so now to belief base, they are whatever the hell. I mean, honestly, wow, okay, sure. But a lot of young Gen Zers are going with Catholicism. You know, and there's a number of reasons. Listen, I was raised Catholic. I won't say I rejected it. I did go to a couple of other churches. I went to a Baptist church, and I'm into I've been to, you know, to evangelical kind of churches and things like that, and didn't get a great deal of satisfaction out of them. I thought maybe briefly I did, and then I most recently returned to this basilica here in Old Town Alexandria, and there's a terrific priest there who's a real joy to talk to, and then also he delivers intelligent sermons that are really meaningful, and then there's the tradition and the exercise. Don't forget the exercise. There's no better cardio exercise than a Catholic mass. It's the stand up, sit down, kneel. Stand up, sit down, kneel. Shake a hand, stand up, sit down, kneel. Go get some red and white and come back. Sit down, stand up, kneel, and break. There you go. There's your Catholic mass workout right there. I'm sure I'm making somebody mad. I met a Monsignor over the weekend. This is not a joke. I met a Monsignor over the weekend at a casino. I'm not kidding. This is real. Because I was at the official title of the organization and everything here, the Lincoln Reagan dinner at the River City Casino Hotel. And so I'm speaking to this member of the Catholic clergy, and I can just tell he's a cool guy. And listen, I when I see a priest, I say a father, and when I see a rabbi, I say rabbi, and I decided to tell this joke to this gentleman, and it was funny, and I said, so can I tell you this joke? And of course, if you know any good priests, they like a good joke. They really do, unless they're really uptight and whatnot. So I said to him, I said, it's probably a million years old. I just read it the other day. I was like, it's really funny. I said, Father, did you hear about this? This guy's walking down the street. He sees a priest. He walks up to the priest. He goes, Father. Yes, son. I got to tell you something, man. Last night, despite my advanced years, I'm in my 60s, I made love to a beautiful young woman multiple times last night. And the priest goes, well, that's all right, my son. I will absolve you of your sins. Give me 10 Hail Marys and five our fathers. And the guy goes, but Father, I'm Jewish. And the priest goes, well, why did you tell me? And the guy goes, I'm telling everybody. And that was the and he laughed. And he laughed. He thought the joke was enjoyable. He said the joke was enjoyable. All right, let's talk about other stuff. There is, and then on the right side with women who are conservative, they're more interested in being maybe trad wives. Maybe understanding that one of the most amazing things you can do in your entire life is to raise children and be a mother and be a homemaker. And listen, there's no shame in it. All right, there's no shame in it. It's actually pretty damn glorious. It really, really is. I was kind of the homemaker in our house. I did all the meals and everything. So in Michigan, there's a guy who's running for Secretary of State, Macomb County, Michigan, heavy Republican population there. Macomb County, blue-collar vote, helped out Donald Trump, and in Donald Trump's column in 2016 as well. Fast forward 10 years, 2026, Macomb County, Clark County, this guy is on the ballot. Anthony Forlini is on the ballot as a Republican candidate for Secretary of State, replacing the nation's most corrupt state AG, Joycelyn Benson. Yeah, Secretary of State. Yeah, Joycelyn Benson. She's pretty darn corrupt, allegedly. And this guy who's now Macomb County Kirk running for Secretary of State says there's a whole lot of corruption there.
20: Macomb County Clerk's Office, my office, had our clerks meeting with all our local clerks, had a great turnout. They were a little upset about how many registrations to vote that came in that were not legitimate.
1: Really?
20: That were people just maybe trying to make a buck, turning in registrations on people that were already registered, signing fictitious.
1: Is this like the 250,000 illegals that Mark Wayne Mullen found who were signed up to vote in places like California, Pennsylvania, New Jersey, and Nevada?
20: Signatures that didn't match up with the QBF.
1: Weird.
20: Over and over again. 5,000 came through our county.
1: What?
20: A little bit more, and they're still coming in. From
1: they had 6,000 illegals on the rolls in, where was it? It wasn't Michigan, it was New Jersey.
20: Organizations and groups that are out to make a buck for themselves, for the people that are doing it.
1: And like they're doing James Tallarico, paying people $25 to go in and sit in a seminar and go, wink, wink, vote for James Tallarico.
20: And I really, I'm trying to get my arms around why this would be happening the way it happens. One of my clerks said, allegedly there was 47.
1: It's because Democrats can't win on the issues.
20: For one person.
1: Mm.
20: That's a lot of time suck, guys.
1: Wow.
20: It's a lot of time suck for your local clerks,
1: wow,
20: for the people that are trying to do our elections, trying to make our elections good.
1: Wow. So 9 out of 10 voter registrations received by clerks in Macomb County fraudulent. One clerk received 47 for one person. Again, here's hopefully the next Secretary of State in the state of Michigan.
20: And we need to understand that these registrations to vote and how they're coming in and why they're coming in the way they're coming in. As Secretary of State, I'm going to try to figure this out.
1: Would
20: I'm going
1: be
20: to
1: nice.
20: Try to figure out what is flawed in the law and how we're registering people, because this isn't the way the law was designed to be,
1: no,
20: where anybody can just turn in registrations for anybody, even though
1: it's how, it's how Democrats win.
20: They're claiming 9 out of 10 are not legitimate.
1: Yeah.
20: 9 out of 10.
1: Yeah, yeah, yeah.
20: There's a flaw. We're going to fix it when I'm Secretary of State.
1: All right, let's take a break and come back. This is the Rob Carson Show.
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0: Looks like they found some more.
1: Would I launch strikes in Mexico to stop drugs?
0: Fraud.
1: It's okay with me.
0: Oh, pardon me. Boom, boom, boom, boom, boom. Boom, boom. Bang, bang, bang, bang, bang. Boom, boom, boom, boom, boom. How, how, how. Yeah, they found 3,000 illegals registered to vote. Why would you register to vote? What is the purpose of registering to vote, this time in Alabama?
2: 3,000 registered voters in Alabama just got booted from the state voter rolls.
0: Well, there you go.
2: That's after the Secretary of State, Wes Allen, ordered the removal of all non-citizens who were registered.
0: Probably a good idea.
2: But how did non-citizens get registered in the first place? WAFF 48's Nick Ballinger spoke to the Secretary of State to get to the bottom of this story. Nick?
3: Yeah, Margo, when I asked Secretary Allen how these people got registered to vote in the first place, he couldn't give me a clear answer just yet, saying it was still being investigated.
0: Because a lot of Democrat states, they just give the illegals driver's licenses and they get automatically registered.
3: But when he gave me a breakdown of how many there were in each county, the numbers were glaring.
4: This is a list from Secretary of State Wes Allen of how many non-citizens were registered to vote in our counties.
0: Wow.
4: The state found 3,251 people. 742 of them were from North Alabama.
0: This is why they brought all the illegals across the southern border, you see. But fortunately, it looks like we may have caught them, and we have people in charge right now who are doing their level best to end this nonsense, including Harmeet Dillon, Mark Wayne Mullen, and others. We've got some people hanging on the phone. I want to talk here real quick. Mike in Parkston, Maryland. Hello, Mike. Welcome to the Rob Carson Show. What's on your mind today, bro?
5: Hey, good afternoon, Rob, and thank you for taking my call.
0: Yeah, man.
5: Many people do not realize that our withdrawal from Afghanistan basically shot our military in both knees for decades to come.
0: Yeah.
5: I'm a Marine. In 2003, I served in Iraq as a scout with a light armor reconnaissance unit, and we did a lot of patrolling through different areas, meeting and greeting locals, and they gave us information about buildings, individuals, and so forth, and that intel came in very handy. It helped save lives. In Afghanistan, that was even more important.
0: Yep.
5: And the fact that when we did the withdrawal, not only did we leave several hundred Americans there, we left thousands of Afghanis who risked their lives and their families' lives to help us. And it was all under the agreement that you help us and we will help you.
0: Yeah.
5: And we've just basically proven to the world that our word is worthless.
0: Oh, I know. It's been this way. And it's been this way for. And this isn't the men on the ground. These are the people in the Pentagon, and they have a habit of doing this time and time and time again. They did it in Vietnam.
5: Yes, and I mean, the bottom line is that we are the 900-pound gorilla when it comes to the military of the world. If we weren't ready to withdraw from Afghanistan, we should have just pumped the brakes and said we will leave on our own timeline. The Biden administration really just screwed the pooch on this.
0: Well,
5: and unfortunately, it is going to cost lives in the future because people, when our next future conflicts, people are going to be unwilling to help us because they know... Yeah, you're promising things that you're not going to keep.
0: Yeah,
5: and unfortunately, it's the bottom line is the troops on the ground are the ones that are going
0: to
5: suffer.
0: And by the way, there's a liberal who listens to the show. He said, I've been talking to a lot of my friends in the military, and they do not support Donald Trump. And I said, you are smoking some serious weed. Donald Trump has injected an energy and a patriotism in the armed forces like we haven't seen in a very long time. Would you concur? He's gone. He took off. All right. Let's go to James in Albuquerque, home of KBQ, one of our glorious affiliates. How are you, my friend?
6: Yes, calling from the great state of New America.
0: Yes. Yeah. You know what? Your state government needs a baptism by fire, doesn't it?
6: Well, the thing with our politicians in this state is they don't want to admit that illegals are voting here. Our Republican politicians.
0: Yeah.
6: Our governor that's running for governor, he could have got Donald Trump's endorsement, but they're like shying away. But it's all the illegal votes that get the communists voted in here.
0: I know it
6: but,
0: is. And it's hey, left Rob, as left can
6: I
0: be.
6: Will,
0: go ahead.
6: I will pray for you.
0: Oh, thank you, brother. I appreciate
6: that.
0: Pray
6: for your health. And, Catholicism is more of a religion. And I hope you have a personal relationship with Jesus Christ. And Rob, one more thing real quick about these politicians, especially the of Republicans in Congress, well, they're on vacation, okay? Yeah. So that's what we don't like about our party, or you know, so-called Republicans, conservatives,
0: because
6: they're not fighting right now to win the midterms. The only ones that are fighting are Donald Trump and J.D. Vance. So it's like, and I really hate how the media and all the talking heads, oh, Republicans are behind in the polls.
0: Yeah.
6: I don't believe polls anymore.
0: Yeah, you know why? Do you know why? And I told you this the other day. Because we are not McCain voters. We are not Bush voters. We are not Haley voters. We are not Romney voters. We are MAGA. We are MAGA. This is our midterm. We have been at war for 10 years, brother. Are we going to lay down? Are we going to lay down and lose this battle? Can I get an amen, James? Are we going to lay down?
6: It's not about laying down. It's about the people that supposedly are supposed to represent us. They're not doing their job to represent us. You know, yes, we could do our little tiny bit of part.
0: Oh, I think we got a bigger part.
6: Politicians in Washington have all the power to do that.
0: Yeah, well, you're sound, now you
6: put them in there for that, but well, they don't represent us.
0: I understand. I understand where you're coming from, but we are going to take the midterms. They're doing our level best to convince us that we are going to be defeated, and then every other day, we get a different poll.
6: Donald Trump's president. It could happen because he's on the trail, on the stumping trail.
0: Yes, he is.
6: To help the Republicans win again.
0: All right, James, I got to run, brother. I apologize you. We are up against a hard break. Which I understand James Tallarico enjoys thoroughly. I mean, just can't get enough of it, actually. Let's take a break and come back. Michael Levine, public relations expert, author of Authentic PR. To talk about Ilhan Omar maybe going to jail. That be nice? Don't go anywhere.
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1: We have about 45 staff here in the Bay Area, EE and RF engineering. I have some top networking guys. We get support from our vendors. We've been doing this for 20 years. We consider ourselves, with all due modesty, very strong on the technical side of the business. And we also like what we do, just like I know you like what you do. We want our customers to be happy all the time. And so it depresses us if our customers are unhappy. You remember back in the big storms, you know, we worked day and night to make sure that service kept running.
0: How can folks get a hold of Etheric?
1: I would suggest sending a mail to sales@etheric.net and mentioning the KSCO special. We'll give them 10% off on their first year on install, on equipment, on service. But we also have a website, and just look up Etheric Networks, and that has information with our phone number, our sales contact information, as well as direct interactivity with the website.
2: Hi, registered pharmacist Ben Fuchs here. I've been studying healthy bodies for 35 years, and what I've got to tell you may shock and surprise you, but if you listen up, it may change your life. The skin, the body's primary protective structure, is a major target of environmental assault. While the most obvious health impacts come from the sun and include superficial skin damage, accelerated aging, and cancer, equally significant causes of environmentally induced disease include air pollutants that can penetrate through to the internal milieu of the body as easily as they can enter through the respiratory tract. Perhaps the most effective strategies for protecting the body's outside and inside is the use of topical nutrition. One of the most protective of these nutrients is an antioxidant substance called alpha-lipoic acid, or ALA, a type of cellular rust protector scientists call an antioxidant. ALA supports the skin's defense by delivering sun protection benefits as well as defending against environmental toxins. It is, however, quite unstable, both in formulations and on the skin. ALA should be used in combination with other nutrients, particularly vitamin C and vitamin E. And ALA is not only protective for the body's exterior, it offers the same protection for the body's interior cells. While alpha-lipoic acid is found in small amounts in foods, particularly organ meat, as well as spinach, broccoli, yams, yeast, and tomatoes, the best way to make sure you're getting an adequate daily dose is via dietary supplements. 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

0: this is an ongoing investigation. We know that she married her brother to try to bring him into the United States. We know he lives now in London. We feel that this may, you know, there's even may more be, there may be more to this, the whole family migration, and possibly some illegal activity for them to come to the United States to begin with. But all of us we're investigating. Here's what I want to make sure we do. If we actually move the case forward, it's not a political case. It's actual case because they did things wrong.
1: Yes.
0: If you decided to break the law or lie on the information you gave the United States to be able to come into the United States through either asylum or because you were just wanting to seek a better life, but you didn't tell us who you actually were, you lied about certain things about your application, those things, there's no expiration to that. If we can prove it, then you shouldn't have been here in the first place, we'll deport you. And so we're looking at, it's more than just her case. We're looking at a lot of cases that are very similar to this that we feel like there may have been fraud from the get-go. But when we move forward, it's not political. It's because you chose to break the nation's laws.
2: And there you go. That is Mark Lane Mullen talking about Ilhan Omar. We have a habit in this country of not holding those in power accountable for the things they do. I don't know, maybe you've noticed it, yeah, lately. Don't see a lot of people being the perp walk, do you? Well, you know, you kind of maybe like to see, Tim Walz up there in Minnesota perp walked, or the Keith Ellison up there perp walked, but frequently not so much. And I'm hoping that the things will change. Michael Levine is a public relations expert and he joins us on the Newsmax hotline to talk about this and other things. Michael, welcome to the Rob Carson Show. How are you this glorious Tuesday?
3: Big Bad Bob, it's good to talk to you, Rob.
2: So, what do you think about this, Ilhan Omar? Does it sound like the trail is heating up a little bit for her? And what do you suppose could happen to her?
3: Well, I think your bigger point is really worth repeating. It does not seem to most Americans that there are ever any consequences. Ever. And people are sick and tired of this system of what appears to be dual justice. If serve in Congress, if you serve, you know, there's very few exceptions.
2: Yes.
3: Where there are consequences. And so I would like to see a world, I dream of a world in America where there are much, much, much greater consequences for illegal and inappropriate behavior. And I don't know that we'll see that world, but I hope we do. Miss Omar is likely, I haven't been able to prove it that yet thus far, but likely she has violated American law. Likely. Now, if she has, first of all, she's entitled to a presumption of innocence,
2: of course.
3: And two, she's entitled to a fair day in court, of course. But what is taking so damn long?
2: Yeah.
3: I don't understand this. If you did what she did, do you think it would take months and months and months? I don't think so.
2: You know, I guess I get a little upset because, my entire career, I've had to struggle for what I have. I've had to scrape to get what I have to keep and whatnot. Right now, the retirement thing ain't going to be for about another 10 years or so. I enjoy what I do, which is fine. I'm just getting sick and damn tired of people going to Washington, D.C. and getting very rich in just a few years. I mean, it's obviously we're being played. It's obviously we're being played.
3: There's no question, and we have been played not for a day or a week or a month or a year.
2: Yeah.
3: And people are sick, not all people, but this person is sick and tired of it.
2: Yeah.
3: You know, this idea that somebody can be in Congress and their wealth can grow from $179,000 a year to multi-million dollar wealth in a period of 4 years? Come on. Get out of here.
2: Well, you had mentioned
3: that in the real world.
2: I saw that you had written a piece about Ilhan Omar being worth $30 million and then suddenly being worth nothing. And I think what happened was that, you know, people in Washington D.C. are so arrogant. They are so used to getting away with inflating their own portfolios, etc. I heard Marjorie Taylor Greene left Washington D.C. only after a couple of years, worth in excess of $20 million, and so maybe they're just so used to it, they're tone deaf when they say it and when they announce it, and did not expect the blowback that they got when she did it. And then of course she immediately turned course and said she was bankrupt, and her husband is the worst businessman in the history of business.
3: Well, you know, Rob, there's a saying in the White House, and it's an interesting remark. It says that in the White House, people who work in the White House think that traffic lights are for other folks.
2: Yes.
3: Okay? So those red, those green and red light traffic lights that you see on the streets of Washington, D.C.,
2: yes.
3: People in the White House and Congress and the Senate, they think that's for the other folks, not for them. And it is an arrogance, but it's an arrogance, frankly, that is in certain ways understandable, because as you brilliantly pointed out, there are never any consequences.
2: Yes. Well, I'm hoping that, and I have said this on the radio before, that we are the action to the reaction to the action of evil that had kind of swept across our country. I don't think you probably knew that there were hundreds of billions of dollars of fraud being gutted by not only the Fed, out of the Fed, but also states. We know that Gavin Newsom now it's up $200 billion for that railroad to nowhere. You've got hundreds to tens of billions of dollars going into the homeless industrial complex, and the homeless population only growing. You've got $200 billion in COVID PPE fraud now. The Small Business Administration has revealed our government, particularly the Democrat Party, has become the largest criminal, the crime family in the history of the world. And I'm hoping the second half of Donald Trump's second term will be spent going after these people. What do you think?
3: Well, I hope is not a strategy, but it is I hope as well. And I don't think, by the way, do I think it is primarily the Democrats? Perhaps. But I think there's plenty of opportunity for Republicans to be in charge. Now, the Democratic Party has gotten away with it for so long.
2: Yes.
3: In city, state governments, I can tell you, I'm out here in Los Angeles.
2: Yeah.
3: The fraud that is involved in this homelessness industrial complex is so unbelievable.
2: Yeah.
3: And, of course, they are arrogant because there's never a consequence.
2: 100%.
3: If you drove on a highway at 90 miles an hour, and you knew that no matter what you did, you could never get a ticket, you could never get pulled over, would you slow down?
2: Yeah, of course not. Of course not.
3: Would you?
2: Yeah, 100%. Listen, we've got to run. Michael, I appreciate you joining me today, and I wish you the best in the state of California. I don't know why you still live there. Where can people find your glorious work online?
3: Okay, so if you want to look up our company, it's BoundlessMediaUSA.com, and I have a new book out called Authentic PR, published by Simon & Schuster. You can get that on Amazon, Authentic PR.
2: Very good, my friend. Thank you for talking to me today. Let's take a break and come back. This is the Rob Carson Show.
1: Authorities say a Kentucky officer ran the same two license plates 2,000 times. They belonged to the mother of his child. She had an order of protection against him. He didn't hack anything. He typed in a plate. One of 120,000 cameras. The Washington Post found at least 50 more. 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

0: stopping Obamacare enrollment for about 750,000 people. 750,000 people who we believe are fraudulently enrolled in the program. That's number one. The second thing that we're going to do is we're going to do some additional verification. We expect that most of these people are fraudulently enrolled, but we're going to do some additional verification on about 419,000 people. We're going to make sure that they're, first of all, legal residents of the United States of America, and second of all, we're going to make sure that they actually meet the income threshold requirements in order to receive these Obamacare benefits.
1: Obamacare was a complete disaster, by the way. That's J.D. Vance talking about Obamacare. It was meant to enrich big pharma and big insurance, and big pharma and big insurance in turn gave money back to Democrats to get elected. It has always been an absolute scam, and the Democrat Party wants to go ahead and completely socialize medicine. I don't think that's going to happen anytime soon. You look at Barack Obama. They came up with $787 billion in infrastructure projects. It was an emergency. We had a national emergency. Huh? $787 billion, and all of it went to unions. All of it went to payoffs to Democrat supporters. And of course, Obama said that, well, I guess some of the projects weren't shovel ready. And I said, whenever a Democrat party says shovel ready, you'd better have your shovel ready. We go on to COVID. COVID was a convenient crisis, and of course needed to increase the size of the federal government by 40%. When it was happening, I said, you know what they're going to do? They're going to raise it, they're going to increase the size of the federal government by 40%, and they're going to leave it there. And they're going to rob us blind, and they have been doing it ever since. They've been doing it ever since. Brooke Rollins the other day, Small Business Administration, $200 billion. $200 billion in fraud, PPM, foreign players in the SNAP benefits, hundreds of thousands of people getting benefits who don't believe them, hundreds of thousands of dead people, people using it to load up on groceries and sell them in their own bodegas, etc. And then, of course, let's not forget all of the Medicare and Medicaid fraud for Learning Centers, for autism in Minnesota, for parents who kids who don't have autism, for adult daycare in New York and hospice care in Los Angeles. We live in truly the United States of America has become one of the most historically corrupt nations in the entire world. It's a damned shame to say that. But the United States of America, we've always made fun of the Soviets. We've always made fun of the others. But we have become the most corrupt nation in the history of the world, worse than friggin' Ukraine. We have oligarchs in this country. We have oligarchs. Nancy Pelosi is an oligarch. Bernie Sanders is an oligarch. The first oligarch, really, the oligarchical family, were the Clintons. Clintons left the White House broke and now are worth hundreds of millions of dollars. Then the Obamas, you know. Bushes were already rich when they went there. But we have become an oligarchy. People going to Washington, D.C., telling us how to, spending their entire lives telling us how to live ours. And Mitch McConnell's very rich. You know what it's like to be rich? I don't know what it's like to be rich. It would be nice, wouldn't it? Wouldn't it be nice? Wouldn't it be nice to not worry about what to, you know, just go into the grocery store and just buy whatever you want, not even think about it, not even go, what, it doesn't matter how much this weighs, cost per pound. I'm just going to buy it, you know. Have you been there? I'm still not there, man. I still have a very hard time justifying buying something that doesn't have a a yellow sticker on it. It's about to be closed out, cut off half price. I want to talk a little bit about AI. AI is we've been kind of played a little bit with AI. Bernie Sanders the other day, for some odd reason, AI a couple weeks ago, it was a crisis and it was going to destroy humanity. And the only people who wanted to slow AI in the United States were Democrats. And I said, huh, they didn't care about China. And I said, weren't the Democrats who also said they've got to end all fossil fuels, which, of course, would destroy the American economy, but they didn't care about China firing up new coal-fired plants, 100 new ones a year, and burning all sorts of carbon in the atmosphere. They didn't care. And then I realized, oh, this is about building up China's economy and destroying ours. Here's Bernie Sanders talking about AI being worse than nuclear weapons.
2: If you want to develop illegally a nuclear weapon that could threaten humanity, you should be punished. If you are moving forward on a AI development that could threaten humanity, you should be equally punished.
3: So you equate these two? You equate the
2: No,
3: AI
2: I think
3: development.
2: AI, the potential danger of AI is probably greater than nuclear weapons.
1: Yeah, he is so full of crap, there are peanuts and corn floating in his eyes. Here is the CEO of NVIDIA on 60 Minutes saying all of that is bullcrap.
4: The president is calling this fear a hoax. Do you agree with his characterization of it?
5: I believe the claims of the end of the world, stirring fear across America, and doing it by the people who are doing it makes no sense to me.
1: So, which is the usual suspects that I told you about, the left and the leftist media. That's what I told you on day one. He's repeating it. Because of the people who said it, it makes it suspicious.
5: So they must be doing it for ulterior reasons. Maybe it's political, maybe it's otherwise, maybe it's just attention.
1: Of course
5: grabbing.
1: It is!
5: Maybe so that they could get a great interview with you.
1: No, it's because the Democrat Party wants control of AI because they can see their power base expanding even further and having more power over expression and even commerce than they did when they

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2: 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So again, what would you do with an hour? Think about it and give us a holler. Your ideas, your voice, your hour. What would you do with it?

0: there's the big science fiction risk, of, wow, these models get smarter than us, and they decide humans are fine, but not necessary. They start setting their own goals, and we...
1: Like you.
0: The Democrat Party. You know, kill us. I will say there is a non-zero risk of... non-zero chance of that happening.
2: The guy actually building the chips that power the robots say Barack is full of bull.
3: 2030 is not going to be the end of the world.
1: No.
3: There is 0% chance that's going to be the end of the world. And so I think that scaring people is unnecessary. It is irresponsible. And I don't know what their motives are.
1: The thing is, the purveyor of fear, the purveyors of fear, generally are on the left, and there is generally something behind it. You've got the global warming, cooling, one other hoax that we've been going through for 40 years, honestly. Been saying that the world was going to either be taken over by, another ice age, and then it was going to be, global warming, and then that Al Gore said 30 years ago that Manhattan would be underwater, Kilimanjaro would be ice free, and all this. And it's always been a lie. Just 7 years ago, Bernie Sanders said that in 6 to 7 years, it will be irreversible. The damage will be irreversible, and here we are, and it's not. And so these purveyors of fear, it's always something. COVID. COVID was the worst pandemic in the history of mankind, even though it killed hardly any children, young people. You had pre-existing conditions. What did it to you? They said we had to stand 6 feet apart. They said that we had to wear paper masks, which broadcast fear, and that meant that they could control us more. If you saw a mask, it meant you were controlled, and you can't believe any of it, particularly when it comes from the left. You've got to be brave. You've got to be resolved. You've got to overwhelm them with joy and faith and patriotism. I'll handle the mockery, ridicule, and satire, okay? Because they're laughable. That's going to do it for the show today, guys. God bless you. America's founded Donald Trump as he kicking butt in the United Nations, our military, which deserves all the credit in the world, and we love you guys. And until tomorrow, which is Wednesday, do not catch.

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2: Breaking news this hour at Town Hall. I'm Bob Agnew in Washington. President Trump had a lot of good things to say about his administration and the country as he addressed leaders today at the UN General Assembly.
3: President Trump addressed the UN General Assembly in New York.
4: We are solving decades of intractable challenges, and we are settling years of unfinished business, and we're doing it well. There is no better example of a danger that was allowed to gather strength at the world's peril than the number one sponsor of terror, the Islamic Republic of Iran.
3: The remarks came as the administration ramps up economic pressure on Tehran, including a plan to cut off Iranian airlines worldwide. Willie Nelson, the White House.
2: A Republican senator is asking for a probe of Donald Trump Jr. amid questions over who paid for his wedding.
5: Republican Senator John Curtis of Utah is calling on the Senate Judiciary Committee to investigate whether Donald Trump Jr. used his proximity to the presidency for financial benefit after his recent wedding party was partially bankrolled by a Russian oligarch. Curtis asked the committee to subpoena Trump Jr. over his business dealings, his relationship with foreign individuals, gifts or other benefits he has received, and any instances in which his relationship to President Donald Trump was invoked or understood to provide value.
2: Two pilots killed in a helicopter crash in Yosemite.
6: Officials say two pilots aboard a helicopter doing water drops were killed when their aircraft went down near a lake 9 miles south of El Capitan. One of the pilots was identified as Greg King. He's a former employee of the Alaska Division of Forestry and Fire Protection, who said King was a dedicated aviator and a dear friend to many. At least 14 people have died while helping with wildfires in the U.S. this year. Some 580 people are battling the Dome Fire burning north of Wawona in the western part of Yosemite. The fire started September 15th and is about 15% contained. I'm Jennifer King.
2: On Wall Street, the Dow is down 164. The NASDAQ up by about 110 points. More at Town Hall.
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2: ICE is hiding the locations of thousands of detainees set for deportation.
8: U.S. Immigration and Customs Enforcement has stopped publicly revealing where it's holding most detainees subject to final deportation orders. Current and former officials familiar with the practice tell AP ICE quietly removed the names from its online locator system on September 15th, making it far more difficult for lawyers and relatives to find them. Several lawyers contacted by AP confirm their clients vanished from the system this week, and the American Immigration Lawyers Association warned its members about the situation Friday. I'm Ben Thomas.
2: President Trump has signed an agreement with Denmark and Greenland aimed at strengthening Arctic and North Atlantic security. That eases tensions over his earlier repeated calls for Greenland to become part of the United States. You'll find breaking news and analysis at townhall.com. There's yet another legal ruling on redistricting in the state of Missouri.
5: The legal fight over Missouri's congressional map has taken another turn after a federal appeals panel ruled in favor of new districts backed by President Donald Trump, even though the U.S. Supreme Court has blocked those districts from being used in the November election. A three-judge panel of the 8th U.S. Circuit Court of Appeals says Missouri should use the new Republican-drawn U.S. House districts in the November election because they were used in the August primary. The judges say it would be a violation of the U.S. Constitution to revert back for the general election. Opponents of the new map say they will file an emergency appeal to the U.S. Supreme Court. I'm Lisa Dwyer.
2: DoorDash will pay $131.5 million to settle claims that it underpaid delivery workers in New York City. Zohran Mamdani announced the agreement earlier today. You'll find more on these stories at townhall.com.
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2: With SRN News, I'm Bob Agnew in Washington. President Trump boasted about his accomplishments and even more about the United States of America today as he addressed world leaders at the UN General Assembly in New York. He says the U.S. is fulfilling its destiny and has helped the world experience freedom ever since it was founded 250 years ago. He also talked about the way his Board of Peace ended the war in Gaza, and he spoke about the U.S. employment rates and poverty rates, cutting regulations and taxes, and how the stock market is surging to new record highs under his leadership as well. The president has signed an agreement with Denmark and Greenland aimed at strengthening Arctic and North Atlantic security. That also eases tensions, hopefully, over his earlier repeated calls for Greenland to become part of the United States. So look at the stocks right now. We've got the Dow still struggling. It's down 137, but the NASDAQ is up 145.
3: Hi, this is Dr. Duncan McCollum, and I have this amazing patient, Gaylene, here, who walked into our office, well, barely walked into our office.
4: Hardly able to walk and bent over. And within three visits, I was standing up straight, walking. I couldn't believe it. That's never happened to me before. It's been a very rough road. But we're getting there, and I'm very grateful.
3: And you had two back surgeries as well, right?
4: Yes, I did. Yep. In 1995, yeah.
3: And so they didn't really solve your problem?
4: No, they didn't.
3: And you came in, we did some stem cell treatments on you and some chiropractic on you, right?
4: Correct.
3: Yeah. So you're happy?
4: I'm happy. Everyone here is just awesome. They're all here to help you. They're all so sweet.
3: You should listen to Gaylene, see if we can help your health.
4: That's right. Anyone that needs help, please come in.
3: Thank you.
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7: 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I've been studying healthy bodies for 35 years, and what I've got to tell you may shock and surprise you, but if you listen up, it may change your life. Alpha lipoic acid is one of the most important pain-relieving nutrients you could ever use. It's even featured on the Memorial Sloan Kettering Cancer Center's website in an article that discusses its intravenous use to treat peripheral neuropathy. Peripheral neuropathy literally means painful nerves in the extremities or the periphery of the body. And if this is something you're dealing with, you'd be wise to consider using a couple or 200 or 300 milligrams of alpha lipoic acid on a daily basis. According to Dr. Beth Lay, alpha-lipoic acid can not only improve various markers of nerve health associated with diabetic peripheral neuropathy, but it can actually reverse nerve damage in the extremities. What's more, alpha-lipoic acid can help prevent the deterioration of the visual nerve cells. The eyes are very sensitive to effects of light oxidation in response to the sun, and both cataracts and macular degeneration can be the result of long-term breakdown from solar radiation as well as deficiencies in antioxidants. The poor sugar control that is the predominant characteristic of diabetes can ultimately lead to significant vision loss and even blindness. And alpha-lipoic acid, because of its powerful antioxidant and blood sugar stabilizing effects, can help provide important eye health benefits. Alpha-lipoic acid may also potentize insulin, thereby improving the sugar chemistry of the eye, and a 100 to 200 milligram daily dose of alpha-lipoic acid can be a diabetic's and his eye's best friend. 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
4: Breaking news this hour at Town Hall. I'm Bob Agnew in Washington. President Trump told world leaders today at the UN General Assembly that after the midterm elections, he'll have some big decisions to make regarding Iran.
5: Will a deal be made with Iran that lets them rebuild and create a far greater country than it ever was before?

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1: With SRN News, I'm Bob Agnew in Washington. President Trump has signed an agreement with Denmark and Greenland aimed at strengthening Arctic and North Atlantic security, easing tensions over his repeated calls for Greenland to actually become part of the United States. The president will be hosting Chinese leader Xi Jinping in Washington this week as economic and tech competition escalates between the two countries. Both leaders are aiming to stabilize their fragile ties, although no major agreements are expected. The meeting itself is seen as significant given the deep differences and lack of trust between the U.S. and China, and an accelerating competition right now involving artificial intelligence. DoorDash says it will pay $131.5 million to settle claims that it underpaid delivery workers in New York City. Mayor Zohran Mamdani announced that agreement earlier today. A mixed bag at the close on Wall Street, the NASDAQ up 122. This is SRN.
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7: 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I've been studying healthy bodies for 35 years, and what I've got to tell you may shock and surprise you, but if you listen up, it may change your life. In a recent article from the journal Nutrition and Cancer, researchers explored the effects that diet can have on genetic expressions of cancer. In another article from the publication PLOS Genetics, scientists found that over 800 genes in patients with type 2 diabetes demonstrated an altered expression that was the effect of diet and lifestyle factors. This phenomena of genes changing in response to environmental factors is called epigenetics. Epigenetics is basically the science of how we control our own genes. genes. Drug companies were shocked when this genetic flexibility was first discovered back in the 1980s and 1990s. Those were the glory days of pharmaceutical genetic research and what was called the Human Genome Project, an ambitious endeavor to map all the genes that were contained in human DNA. Drug companies were hoping to find genetic causes for illnesses, which they could then leverage into pharmaceuticals that could theoretically control those disease-causing rogue genes. What they were hoping to find was that one gene would do just one thing, but that's not what they found. Instead, they found that we are way more complex than one gene, one thing. One of the most powerful ways for us to affect our genes involves nutrition. This is called nutrigenomics, which can be described as the science of how vitamins and minerals and proteins and fats affect our genes. There's also an important mental component. That means we literally control our genetic destinies via our thoughts. Pharmacist Ben here, urging you to go to KSCOHealth.com to order Beyond Tangy Tangerine, the Healthy Start Pack, and other nutritional supplements that I personally use and recommend. 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I'm the pharmacist that believes that staying healthy and strong...

0: North Atlantic Security. The Treasury Department has found a new way to put pressure on Iran to drop its quest for a nuclear weapon.
1: Treasury Secretary Scott Bessent says Iranian airlines will be cut off worldwide starting September 23rd. Fuel, landing services, and ticket sales are being denied, and anyone who helps those flights is out of the dollar system. The move is part of Operation Economic Outcast. Treasury also sanctioned banks that moved more than $1.8 billion to Tehran, including Egypt's second-largest bank. The pressure is aimed at forcing the regime into nuclear talks. Willie Nelson, Washington.
0: Vice President Vance says the Trump administration will remove 760,000 fraudulent or non-existent Obamacare enrollees. That'll save taxpayers $2.2 billion. On Wall Street today, mixed day, the Dow and S&P were down. NASDAQ gained 122 points on the day. More on these stories at townhall.com.
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3: Many growers are struggling to sell their grapes as Americans drink less. Farmers are tearing out their vineyards, selling their land, or planting other crops as they lose faith in the wine business. Bill Berryhill can't find buyers for grapes grown on 200 of his 500 acres of vineyards in California's San Joaquin Valley. The third-generation grower faces another year of losing money and wasting hundreds of tons of healthy grapes. Wine consumption is on the decline globally. Rich Thomason reporting.
0: Hurricane Polo is gaining strength as it moves along Mexico's southwestern coast as a Category 5 cyclone. The Miami-based National Hurricane Center says Polo is an extremely dangerous storm. It has winds of about 165 miles an hour. News and analysis at townhall.com. A federal judge refuses to block the Trump administration from giving SpaceX more than 700 acres of wildlife refuge as part of a land swap in Texas.
4: Meanwhile, environmental groups vowed to continue their legal challenge. The judge declined the plaintiff's request to prevent the parcel exchange, saying they failed to prove it would worsen ecological risks to a region already transformed by billionaire Elon Musk rocket operations. In June, the Fish and Wildlife Service approved the deal with SpaceX, which would surrender 683 acres the company owns in exchange for the federal land in the lower Rio Grande Valley National Wildlife Refuge. John Scott reporting.
0: The U.S. stock market held near its record high after oil prices eased again. The S&P 500 edged down a fraction of a point, sitting just 0.4% below its all-time high set last month. More on these stories at townhall.com.
5: 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The time is now 2:05, and we've got traffic and weather for you. Starting off with your weather forecast for this evening, patchy fog is expected, along with increasing clouds. Lows will be around 55 degrees. Today's forecasted highs, by the way, 75 degrees. Your forecast for tomorrow, mostly cloudy, gradually becoming sunny. Highs will be around 83 degrees. 82 degrees expected on Thursday and Friday. Your Monterey Bay boaters forecast for tonight, northwest winds 5 to 10 knots, becoming north after midnight, 3 to 5 foot seas, and west waves 4 feet at 9 seconds. Moving on to traffic, Highway 1 in Santa Cruz southbound, slow moving near 41st Avenue, speeds down to about 10 miles per hour there, but they do pick up pretty quickly once you make it through that area. The number to call in with your traffic reports, 475-1080. The time is now 2:06. 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

0: All right, folks, it's Tuesday. Warren Knox here, listening to the Knox Snow Show. Looking into your health and home improvement needs, laws, permits, rules you need to know in advance before taking on that big project around the house. Maybe just some proper maintenance is needed. I know I need constant maintenance all the time. Holy smokes. Dave, did you by chance get to the fair at all, or did you know anything about the fair?
1: I did make it out there, Warren. It was great. It was fantastic.
0: Nice? Yes. You know, I went out there. I was out there last Saturday, and, you know, I went on a date after I was at the fair.
1: Oh, wow. Tell us about it.
0: I went on a date with a girl who said she just loves animals. So I said, I work with animals every day.
1: Uh-huh.
0: She said, well, that's so sweet. What do you do? I replied, I'm a butcher. Guess what? We never went on another date.
1: That's bad, Warren. Yeah, so, you're a smooth talker, Warren.
0: Yeah, well, that didn't work out too good. But all right, folks. We're here to talk about home improvement, not about dating my date life here. But we've talked about a number of subjects over the many weeks here about earthquake preparedness, the up-and-coming El Nino, which we'll get into that a little bit later in the show here. Real estate questions in regards to your home improvement needs before a sale, all aspects of roofing, of course, starting my 47th year this year, gardening tips, that's going to be the topic for today, water use, fire safety, energy needs and concerns like solar, gas, propane, wind, nuclear, biomass, heating and cooling questions. Curb appeal, we talked about that last week with Central Home Supply, such as paint jobs, driveways, plants, trees, critters, pest control. Holy smokes, the things you got to do to keep your house together. My gosh, well, today I brought in two special guests who've been here before. I was very impressed with their last visit here, Cynthia and Zach with the Love Apple Farms. Are you with us here?
2: Hello, Warren. Good to be here again.
0: Yeah.
3: Hi, Warren. Our favorite roofer.
0: Great. Well, we're going to talk about gardening a little bit for the first part of this show. And I thought it would be a good question to start out with. Is gardening over with?
3: For the year, you mean?
0: For the year.
3: Not at all.
0: Not at all. So, yes, we can't grow a tomato anymore, right?
2: Yeah, I mean, wintertime, the tomatoes and peppers and the other warm-loving crops don't really love our winter.
0: How about a peach tree? You can't grow a peach tree, peaches anymore, or any kind of plums. They're all done.
2: Yeah, I mean, not until next summer, fall. But the great thing about where we live on the beautiful central coast here is that we have really mild winters for the most part. Barring what's going to happen this year, who knows with El Nino, but there's a lot of really great winter crops that you can grow, and I personally enjoy growing in the wintertime a little bit more than the summer because you don't have to water as much, and you don't have to be out there on those blazing hot days. You can
3: also, I would say, Zach, that another great benefit of winter gardening, and we talked about this in our winter vegetable gardening classes. We got another one coming up this Sunday, but there are less pests in the wintertime to worry about, and that's awesome. That's awesome for the garden.
0: Right. Well, we should talk about what pests, as long as we're on that. So I was going to bring that up, but as long as it's up here, what bugs are good and what bugs are bad for the garden this time of the year? Or coming up this winter?
3: Well, I tell my students that a couple of your worst pests are going to be that white butterfly with the black dot on its wing. That is a cabbage looper moth, and it is laying all sorts of little wormy eggs all over your winter crops. And they can pretty much decimate your winter crop. So that white butterfly is not good at all in your garden. And secondly, aphids. Aphids are year-round pests. Zach, what do we usually do about aphids in our garden?
2: Well, aphids can be a little bit tricky because most of the time, if you've got aphids in your garden, you've got an ant problem in your garden because ants and aphids have a symbiotic relationship. The ants will come and farm the aphids. So
0: What do you mean by farm the aphids?
2: Yeah, they're basically like
0: ants. Like buddy buddies? Or?
2: They're like ranchers. Basically, aphids are like their cattle. So they will take aphid eggs, bring them to your plants, and build an aphid colony there that they can come back and harvest the waste from the aphids.
0: So is there a smart way to get rid of aphids without putting a DDT on it or whatever that chemical was years ago?
2: Yeah, absolutely. dealing with your ant problem is going to be one of the great ways to get...
0: Boy, has it been an ant year this year, at least at my house. My God, the little tiny ones this year.
3: Yeah, and one of the problems about with aphids, Warren, is that they can spread disease in your garden, too, and stunt your plants. We've seen that all the time. So we recommend a product that is eco-friendly. It's called Taro Liquid Ant Bait. They have an indoor version that we use very well in our houses, and then they have an outdoor version as well. That's our little bait stations, and you need to put quite a few all around. But if you see ants in your garden, that's never a good thing, and we want to manage those. But once you see the aphids around, you need to spray them with some sort of organic treatment that you can get rid of them. And the old wives' tale of just washing them off with water, that is an old wives' tale. It doesn't work. You really need to actually get in there and spray them once, spray them again a couple of times after that as well, about once every week.
0: I know when I was in the spraying business years ago, you want to lift the leaf of a plant and look underneath it, because all your nasty bugs are hiding from the sun, and they're getting a lot of their nutrients from the bottom of the leaf. The top of the leaf is the most toughest part of the plant. And so when you're out there in your garden, take a look at lift the plant up and peek at the underneath the leaves, correct?
2: Yeah, absolutely. I mean, the aphids and ants are smart. They're going to be hiding from you. And if you're just doing spraying the top of the leaves, you're missing most of the aphids. The places I see them the most are the undersides of the leaves and the new growth of the plant. If you look at your growing tips, those new budding growths, if you have a bad aphid problem, that's where I see a lot of aphids.
0: Right. So how about good bugs? What give us some list of, like, ladybugs? Are they are there any good bugs that we can bring in? Like I noticed in my garden the monarch butterfly. Are they okay?
2: Yeah, we love the monarchs. Monarchs are great.
0: I got caterpillars. Monarch caterpillars about ready to take off in my garden already.
3: That's awesome. So you really have to be careful spraying. Even an organic pesticide can harm our beneficial insects like ladybugs and lacewings and praying mantis and butterflies. So one of the best ways to deal with the aphids is to be proactive with the ant bait, and so you don't have to spray. But on the other hand, you can buy ladybugs. The problem is that they don't eat the aphids fast enough. An adult aphid can lay a new aphid baby every hour on the hour. And that's like a zombie apocalypse in your garden. And a bunch of ladybugs can handle some of them, but it's like taking a pea shooter to a rifle range. It doesn't work very well.
0: So should getting back to getting the garden going, I guess using a seed. Like I named a whole bunch of herbs and stuff here, I'll go through about 10 of them here. Garlic and leek and broccoli and bok choy and endive and spinach and kale and collard and carrots and beets and radishes, chives. Now, those are all things that can grow under the ground and still survive, even though an aphid may get to the leaf. It's not going to really kill the plant so much as hurt the food.
3: Well, the root veg are safe from the aphids, but the other things that you mentioned, the broccoli, the bok choy, the spinach, the cabbage, cauliflower, Brussels sprouts, kohlrabi, lettuce, arugula, onions. Oh, I tell you, and chard. Oh, my goodness, Warren. Aphids love onions and chard and Brussels sprouts. They love them. So we have to be on top of our game with those.
0: Right. So you're not going to buy starts at the nursery anymore, so you're going to do it with a seed?
2: Well, you can do both. There's some things we recommend growing directly from seed, especially root veg is pretty easy to grow from seed and germinate. But you can still buy winter vegetable starts if you're still learning how to germinate seedlings. That's something we teach in our winter vegetable classes. But at our we're going to have some winter veg for sale coming up.
0: All right. Well, Zach, I have a question to ask you before we go on a break here. What is a roofer's least favorite vegetable?
2: I don't know. What?
0: A leek. All right. Take it away, Dave.
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0: show every Tuesday at 2. Thanks for listening. We've got special guests Cynthia and Zach with Love Apple Farms here talking to you about what you can do to have a little fun this winter in the garden. You know, you might want to save a few dollars. Gardening is great therapy. I know that I garden not so much for the money savings, but for the therapy of it. And of course, growing your own food without putting a bunch of pesticides on it is always very good too. You're going to find that organic in the grocery store doesn't always mean organic. It's been sprayed sometimes a couple of times before they put it on the shelf, and they still call it organic. So any comments on that, you guys, on organic versus a sign that says organic? Yeah,
1: well, it's a tricky subject. I mean, with a lot of the food that we get, especially in the wintertime, is imported from other countries, and so they have different organic regulations, and they might not be what you expect when you see an organic label. So that's one part of it. The other part of it is organic does not necessarily mean pesticide-free. There are organic pesticides that are approved in organic gardening, so you got to take that with a grain of salt.
0: So if you want to be really, truly sure of your quality of your food, then grow it yourself.
1: That's really the only way to be sure.
0: Right. So something that you can do, we talked about using seeds versus starts. What about flowers? Sometimes people can get a good bunch of enjoyment. I have probably 90% of my garden. Oh, by the way, folks, anybody wants to call in here, I've almost forgot, the phone number is 479-1080 with an 831 in front of it. Give us a call in here if you have any gardening questions or any home improvement questions. I'm here to help you with everything you need to know about getting your place ready for the winter, okay? All right, but getting back to vegetables versus flowers, I find that I'm still getting a lot of nice bees around my garden right now, around my flower garden. They're very healthy for keeping the things happy, moving stuff around, huh? Bees are very good. I'm going to be going into the honey business myself very, very shortly. So I'll be selling honey to my customers. So get ready, folks, for... I'm going to sweeten you up here. If it isn't a roof, I'm going to throw some honey on you. All right. I might even call you honey. All right.
1: Maybe we'll see if we can get some honey of yours at the nursery for sale.
2: Yes, yes. Let's have some Warren Knox honeybees and honey at the nursery. We're very close to you, as you know, off of Scotts Valley.
0: Oh, yeah. Right? Tell the folks again where you're located. You're there in Scotts Valley.
1: Yeah, we're at 5311 Scotts Valley Drive on the corner of Willis Road and Scotts Valley Drive.
0: You can't miss it. You've got some stuff going on this next month with some pumpkins. It's going to be Halloween time here.
1: Yeah, we're busy here this month and for the next few weeks getting ready to open our pumpkin patch on October 3rd. And, yeah, we'll have pumpkins for sale, winter veggies for sale, gardening supplies, and whatever else we can think up to.
2: Yeah, I think we're doing some pumpkin carving and pumpkin painting classes.
0: Yeah, so bring your kid over and let them carve their pumpkin right there. Yeah.
2: And we're also going to have a haunted greenhouse.
0: Oh, there you go. So be fun. This will be your first year doing this, get some Halloween going. Yeah.
2: Zach, when did we decide we were going to be open?
1: We are going to be open on the weekdays from noon to 6 and weekends from 10 to 5. So we'll be open every day, October 3rd through the 30th.
2: Yeah.
1: Yeah.
0: Right. Do I have to come in? I dress up in a lot of different costumes in my TV commercials. You know, I'm going to have my 100th television commercial coming up here.
2: Oh, my goodness.
0: So you might not let me in the front door. You won't know me. Yeah. We have a caller in here. Let's listen to... let's see. We've got Alyssa in Santa Cruz. Did I say that right?
3: That's right.
0: Okay. What can we help you with today?
3: I was wondering, is it too late to plant pumpkins, or should I just go pick some up?
0: Too late.
3: Okay, yeah, so I should probably go buy some.
2: Alyssa, pumpkins, we call pumpkins winter squash. They're part of that family of Hubbard, acorn, delicata, caboca, those kind of put-a-marone winter squashes versus summer squashes, right, which are zucchini and patty pans. And it's kind of a misnomer because you think that you grow those squashes in the wintertime because it's, they say they're winter squashes. But the reason we call them that is because we grow them in the summer and we hold them for winter consumption because that's what our ancestor did. You know, that's what grandma did. She grew them all in the summertime and then put them in the root cellar along with the carrots and the other roots to eat during the winter time. So it's a little too late for pumpkin growing.
0: I tell you a story that I did this year. I bought a pumpkin seed and I paid $25 for one seed. And it came from the biggest pumpkin ever grown. It came from a 2,200-pound pumpkin from the Half Moon Bay Pumpkin Festival. And I planted it this year thinking, man, I'm going to be the biggest pumpkin grower in Santa Cruz. Well, folks, it's about a foot and a half big. I could probably go down to Safeway and get one bigger. I'll come to your place this year. But it's doing pretty good. But it's I think there's a little bit more to growing a giant pumpkin than I'm used to. So, but I'm having fun with it. But yeah, you are going to have to come over to the Love Apple Farms and get your pumpkin, Alyssa.
3: Yeah. I can't wait. Thank you so much.
0: All right. Thanks for calling. All right. So, yeah, that was a fun little project. I about 10 years ago, I tried the same thing, and I spent a lot of money getting the dirt all ready, and I put like 3 feet of soil, and I got the thing going, and I got a pumpkin about maybe 2 feet in diameter, and a gopher got me. So this year I took a ceramic bathtub and I'm growing my pumpkin in a bathtub this year. Not a Knox box. I'm growing it in a bathtub. There's no way that gopher's getting it. But we'll see. I'll report to you in a month. We got a month to go. I'll let you guys know how it turns out. But there's also, I wanted to bring up the fact that we still have a real problem in this county, folks, with a mosquito called the sharpshooter. And it's probably the worst enemy to mankind's food supply. And it can devastate a lot of produce and grapes. And it got into Costco a few weeks back, and they had to try to track down all the plants that they were in. But it is a really bad bug, is the sharpshooter. So you do not want to leave any open water around your property, stagnant water. Make sure that when we start getting some rains that you are not leaving any buckets out around the house that can collect the dead water. And that's where these mosquitoes are going to want to propagate and take off, because they will. You could look into that nasty water, you'll see them swimming in there, and they will turn into a bug and fly away and go eat your food. Okay, so be a little bit proactive this winter when we're going to get this amount of rain coming in. We are predicting a pretty wet winter this year with the so-called El Nino. We don't know what it's going to do, but all the scientists are pointing to a wet year. So in order to do a really good garden, you must have the right amount of water and not too much water, right? So can we put a hot cap? Or if you have a greenhouse, you're in good shape. But if you're not in a greenhouse and here's a 5-inch storm coming, what do you do?
1: Yeah, that's a great question. One of the things that we like to do when there's a big storm coming is cover our garden somehow, some way with some kind of material that's going to protect them from that rainfall and the cold. There's the real simple DIY way to do this is if you have garden beds, you stick six pieces of rebar in the edges and then in the middle of the garden bed, and then get a 20-foot length of PVC from Home Depot or someplace like that and cut that into thirds, and then you can make a sort of makeshift greenhouse with your PVC attached over the rebar and then make some basically covers for your beds.
0: Sometimes you can cover stuff. It doesn't necessarily have to be something that's translucent that'll bring sun in. You just want to cover it through the storm. And if the plants aren't very tall, maybe you're just getting them started, you can put a roof over the whole garden, and it's going to save your plants.
2: Right.
0: We have another caller in here, Mark in Moss Landing. What's on your mind today, Mark?
4: Hi, Warren. Black mold. I'm wondering, now this old building, it's got some black mold underneath the roof. Now, could I tarp that and heat that building up to, like, say, 300 degrees and kill that black mold in there?
0: That would be a start, but once the microorganism is in the deal, it's hard to get rid of it. You can kill it but not get rid of it. You can keep it from growing anymore, but... if you get some heat in, heat helps things, but it can also, when you mix cold and hot together, that can also create mold too. So don't put, you want to have air, not necessarily warm air. Air can kill things, but not get rid of it completely. Yeah, you can throw a little bleach water on things. There's different things you can do that are inexpensive. But if the mold is already there, you're going to have a tough time getting rid of it. But there are some chemicals and some sprays that are coming out now. As long as you're not going to have anything that's going to drip out of that and go into any agriculture that you're growing underneath there or grandma's bedroom or something, you don't want to drip in her room, kind of thing. But that's a tough one. Is it bad? Is it really?
4: It's an old vet center, so it was closed, and I was just trying to figure out how a guy could possibly save that building. But it doesn't sound like it's going to be very successful.
0: Yeah, it's a tough one. Is it high up in the roof?
4: I really don't know. My buddy, he's responsible for the building, but, I was just trying to help.
0: Right. You might want to get, there are some different companies, maybe some tenting people that know a little bit more about, how to kill things, bugs and mold and that kind of thing. Get a hold of some of these exterminator guys, and they might have some solutions that they can try it and see if they can at least keep it under control. I'll come out and we'll just pull the whole doggone roof off and give you a brand new one. How's that?
4: Let me get a hold of him. See what happens.
0: Good luck with that. That's a tough one to get when it's already going really bad. It's hard to get rid of it completely. Okay. Well, good luck with that.
4: All right, Warren, thanks. You're doing a good job. Thank you.
0: Have a great day. All right, so let's get into some soil preparation. We were going to talk about that. Let's take a quick break while Dave does his business. We'll get back with you, folks.

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0: Dave, can I tell you a little funny story?
1: Oh, please, Warren.
0: You know, there was an old man in Santa Cruz, and he was at the frog pond. I'm a kind of a frog guy.
1: Okay? Oh, who doesn't like frogs?
0: I love frogs. I have a carved frog in front of my house. I just love it. But this old man went to the frog pond here in town, and a frog jumps out in his path.
1: Wow.
0: And he says, "Excuse me, sir," says the frog, "I may appear to be just a frog, but I'm actually a princess. A witch placed a curse on me, and if you kiss me, I will break this curse and I'll turn back into a beautiful princess.
1: Wow.
0: I promise to make love to you at any time you want it." Okay. The old man thinks for a minute, picks up the frog, and puts it in his pocket and continues on his way.
1: Huh.
0: The frog said, "Didn't you hear me?" said the frog. "I said if you kiss me, I'll turn back into a beautiful princess and I'll make love to you morning, noon, and night." The old man said, "Well, I'm 80 years old. At this point in my life, I think I'd rather have a talking frog." Okay. All right, folks. Got to have a little fun in this world. 479-1080 is the number to call in here if you have any gardening questions for our guests here, Cynthia and Zach, with Love Apple Farms. So soils, let's talk about what you can do to get that garden ready for the winter garden, you guys.
2: Yeah, well, there's kind of two things we're doing right now. We're going to be growing a winter crop in about half of our garden, and then the other half we're going to be cover cropping to build the soil for the summertime. So if you're a fair weather gardener and you don't feel like being out there on those rainy days or gardening in the winter, or maybe you just really love growing tomatoes, a good thing to do to keep your soil healthy in the wintertime is to grow a cover crop. And a cover crop is, there's many different kinds, but what it's basically doing is it's growing something in your bed that you're not planning necessarily on eating, but that you're going to grow to improve the soil health, and maybe you're going to chop it and integrate it into the soil in the spring before you plant. So the cover crop that you select is kind of going to depend on your needs and what you want. If you had problems with fungus, you might choose like a mustard or a brassica type cover crop to help with biofumigation. We are doing more soil building cover crops, but there's lots of different choices depending on what you want to do in your garden. And the benefits to that is it increases the health of the soil. It also is going to reduce erosion in your garden. So you're going to retain more of that soil over the winter and not lose as much to these rains that we're going to have.
0: What about getting a nice 55-gallon garbage can and turn it into your mulch from your kitchen sink and making some soil yourself through the winter?
3: Well, yeah. We always advocate composting, and you should at least have something, even if it's just a corner of your garden where you can throw kitchen scraps and
0: coffee grounds. Are they good?
3: Coffee grounds, absolutely. And
2: leaves,
3: spent leaves, weeds that haven't gone to seed yet because you don't want the weed seeds in there. But if you pull some weeds and they don't have weed heads on it, you can go in there, as long as it's not invasive like Bermuda grass or black bear or something. And then you want to have and that could just sit in the corner of your garden for a while until it starts to decompose, and that's a really wonderful thing to replenish your soil with as well. But in the wintertime, getting ready for a winter crop, we do want to add compost to the garden beds, and we do want to add some organic fertilizers, and we even add worm castings. And then we'll plant out our garden bed of starts with all sorts of brassicas or all sorts of greens, lettuces, chrysanthemum greens, spinaches, mizunas, kales, that sort of thing.
2: Root
3: vegetables,
2: turnips.
3: Will be directly sown in the bed. But if you still have some summer vegetables going in your garden, go ahead and start some cool weather plants in a tray. Get them going in the tray. That buys you some time until your garden beds are available to then fertilize with compost and organic fertilizers, and then plant your starts at that point.
0: There you go. Well, I've started a new routine a few weeks ago. I've been reading up on how powerful rosemary is, and rosemary tea will keep you from getting Alzheimer's. So I know I'm a little dingy from time to time, but I'm going to fix that with some rosemary, okay? So rosemary's good, and you can, it's good smell. Take some of that rosemary and put it in and boil it up and drink some tea with it. There's other things I think you can do to make a nice drink out of your vegetable garden rather than eating it, right?
2: Absolutely. I know you have rosemary extract in your breakfast pretty much every morning.
3: Yeah, right? I put a rosemary powder in my breakfast smoothie.
0: No wonder you've got your memory about yourself yet. Yeah.
3: It tastes god awful, but yeah. I put it in there.
0: I know. I think I put like five things in my drink last night. I had rosemary and some thyme and oregano and... I threw a little of this, a little of that, and boiled it all up. And I did put a piece of steak in there and boiled that in there too. But I wouldn't want to kiss anybody last night with all that rosemary. That's for sure.
3: Well, but, you know, as you know, Warren, since you're such a great gardener, is that rosemary is one of the easiest herbs to grow, maybe the easiest one around.
0: Really?
3: Yeah.
0: I thought radishes were.
3: Oh, we're talking herbs.
0: Oh, herbs. Okay. Yeah. I could grow a radish in about 7 days. I can get a radish seed to come out of the ground in 7 days.
2: Yes. Yeah. If you want some quick satisfaction, French breakfast radishes are one of the best things to grow.
0: Right.
2: You can have a harvest in a couple of weeks.
0: Right. So let's get the soil ready. If you do have to, remember we talked about this before, was the three symbols in soil is, 12, 12, 12, 3, 3, 3.
2: NPK.
0: NPKs. And so if you don't have a soil testing kit, get one. If you want us to come over there and test your soil, I don't know if you guys can, if they can bring soil. That might be something that you might want to put in your storage to test their soil.
2: It takes some pretty significant lab equipment and some expertise to do that. We get our soil tested in Watsonville at a place called Perry Laboratory.
0: You send your soil to them?
2: Yeah.
3: And anybody can. Any homeowner can send a sample down to Perry Labs. And there are other good soil labs around to send a sample in. But we haven't seen an at-home kit yet that is actually good.
0: Yeah, they're hard to find. I went online the other day looking for some folks. And they're real cheapies, that maybe just give you a little bit of nitrogen count or something like that. But there's so many more things that have to be in your soil that the kits just don't give you.
2: Yeah.
3: But you're right. A soil test is a fabulous way to take a picture of what you have in there, the good, the bad, and the ugly. And so once you know, you can start to ameliorate it and help your soil health quite a bit.
0: I think that a lot of people don't garden anymore because they're bad gardeners. And it's not that they're just not doing it right. It's not that they're bad gardeners. Their soil's not right, usually. Or they're planting the wrong time of the year, or they're not putting the seed deep enough in the dirt, or the something. But they're not that they're bad gardeners. They're just they need to be educated a little bit more.
2: Exactly. One of the things that we like to say is there's really no such thing as a green thumb or a black thumb. It's all knowledge. You wouldn't expect somebody who doesn't have any cooking experience to be able to cook you a 5-course meal. These are things that you have to learn. So just like with cooking, you've got to learn and build those skills up throughout your life. Very similar to gardening is... a lot of it's just knowledge.
0: Well, a lot of these kids go to Cabrillo College down here and get a 2-year education every single day on horticulture. And, and I hope they know what they're doing when they get out of there. But, we just don't learn overnight is what I'm getting at here.
2: Absolutely. Yeah. I mean, there's degrees in horticulture and botany and agroecology. The Cabrillo program is an absolutely wonderful program to get into. You can get into that at any age. You don't have to be college age to do that. You can do it any time of your life.
0: It's really nice to know, folks, because I have a really sense of security myself because I do know how to garden. In a disaster, and the grocery store is not open, what are you going to do? You're going to grow a radish in 7 days, okay? Or you're going to plant something. You're going to go out to the garden. You can even eat a certain kinds of flowers. I'm not saying we need to go back to the caveman days here, but in a survival situation, especially in Santa Cruz, there's a lot of stuff you can eat that's in the garden. And you may just have to boil it and make a tea out of it, but it'll keep you alive. So if we do have a rough winter and the power goes off and the grocery stores are closed, you know, we don't want to talk gloom and doom, but it's nice to have yourself prepared with some garden seeds and some stored water. If you are going to collect water, we had a talk about this weeks ago about how to capture water. There's a little art to that, but if you're planning on storing water, make sure that you are doing it properly to keep the sharpshooter and the mosquitoes and the bad bacteria that can grow just because it's not being used. Okay, so look at your water supply and your seed deals. But as long as we're on a seed subject here, what about seeds? They go bad?
3: Oh, great question. Seeds have a different longevity based on the species. So there are some seeds that have a really long lifespan, such as tomato seeds. Some archaeologists found some tomato seeds in a Mayan tomb a while ago, and 300-400 years later, they were able to sprout those tomato seeds. Of course, you may not have a Mayan tomb to store your seeds in, which apparently is the best way to store them, but there are other species like lettuces that are very quick to die, if you will, as far as the seed itself. So longevity-wise, there are some good charts online that'll tell you by the species, whether it's carrot, tomato, pepper, how long that you can expect to hold that seed and have it still be viable. They do decline in their germination rate, meaning the percentage of seeds that will germinate does go down over time, but it's good to know how to store them and what that longevity is for each of the species.
0: All right. Well, we're going to take another break here. You've got another chance, folks, to call in here, 479-1080. Thanks a lot.

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0: Knox No Show talking about gardening. 479-1080. Zach, I got a little trick question to ask you here. See if you're sharp today. How many apples grow on a tree?
1: One.
0: Well, that's not the answer, but okay. the answer is all of them. Okay?
2: There you go.
0: All right. I gave that one to Dave. He didn't get that one either a couple of weeks back. But I don't know. You're going to have to drink more of that rosemary tea, I think.
2: I guess so.
0: Yeah. All right, folks. So soils, getting the garden ready for the winter. We have a caller in here, Ted and Salinas. Let's see what Ted asked a question about today.
3: Well, you guys were talking bugs. Now, I know bugs a little bit. I know that if you put a dish of beer out on the ground around your fruit trees, it's going to be full of dead snails in the morning. And I know if you put a light maybe 8 inches off the ground, maybe you have a problem at home with fleas, it has to be a bright light plugged in with a little dish of Dawn dish soap. In the morning, it'll be speckled with dead fleas. I know that's two remedies for, you know, somebody who wants to experiment if you have a little problem with the dried fruit trees or if you got some fleas from your cat or something. You guys brought my attention, too. You said something about pumpkins. But if you talk pumpkins, you need to give respect to Tom Borchardt. He's the first guy to do the big pumpkins way before the contests were happening. Back in the 70s, my dad bowled with him, and he gave me a pumpkin seed. And as a kid, I grew me a 53-pounder, got a certificate for it. So he's the pumpkin king in this area. When you speak pumpkins, Tom Borchardt family, they got the farm out there.
0: Yeah, you betcha. Yeah. Oh, that's good. Some good advice there. So some hot beer that I don't want to drink anymore will kill the bugs, then, is what you're saying. Or
3: The snails.
0: Bring the snails in.
3: Yeah, the price of beer is pretty bad, so make sure it's stale. Or maybe you tried to do a homebrew and it didn't come through. It'll probably kill them.
0: Well, it reminds me of a story about the snail. Cynthia, when a snail, when you walk up to a snail or a snail walks up to you, do you smash it with your foot or you pick it up and throw it?
4: It depends on where I'm at. If it's right in my garden, I'm sorry, I do smash it. But if I am walking around and I see a snail, I will pick it up and I'll put it in my enemy's garden.
0: Well, there was a snail that walked up to my door the other day and knocked on my door. And I opened up the door and I noticed it was a snail. And I picked it up and I threw that snail as far as I could throw it. And 7 years later, this was 7 years ago, 7 years later, the snail showed back up at my front door. And he said, "What the hell was that all about?"
3: That's good. Hey, that's good. You know, I'll tell you, one thing about a snail is if you dump salt on it, it'll just melt right before your eyes.
0: Yeah.
3: You pour salt on a snail, that's a disgusting thing to think about, but it's one way to get rid of them, pour salt on them.
0: So, Cynthia, have you had any bad stories about snails in the garden? Can they eat a lot?
4: Yeah, snails and slugs are not good. We have an organic remedy for that. It is organic certified. It's called Sluggo Plus. Not just normal Sluggo, but Sluggo Plus, because not only do we have slugs and snails in the garden, but our other two

0: little bit more about that in our next coming shows as we get closer to the rainy season. Right now, we want to plant a winter garden in the next few weeks here and get yourself ready for power outages and bad things should they come. Yeah.
1: Well, you know, what's funny, I hate to be political, but what are they doing? You know, that's what I want to know. If you're going to have an executive order, I want to know exactly what you're doing, what's happening. Show me on TV what the projects have. If nothing's happening, this is just false narrative being thrown out by somebody who's trying to create nonsense.
0: Well, that's what's going on with our politics today. There's a lot of fear going on in every subject you want to bring up. And, you're going to have the best scientists tell you you better get ready, and people still don't move, and then there's people that do prepare, and that's what I want you to do. It's better to have be prepared than not be prepared. So make sure your roof is good. Make sure your food is stored. You've got all the emergency things ready. Your medicines, if you're on medications, it's just good. It's good to do that, not just for El Nino. I'm an earthquake nut more than I am an El Nino thing, but I've been a prepper my whole life, and I've never had to really use it, but it just gives you a good sense of security when you are prepared. So, yeah, we'll see what happens. It could be a wet one. I'm not going to take it. The ocean waters are warming up, but, yeah, the government, if they... They should be talking about it more, and we'll see what happens here in the coming month or so. We've got about a month or two to go. I think right after Halloween areas when we need to start getting ourselves ready for any kind of winter.
1: Okay, great. Interesting guest today. Good show.
0: All right. Thanks for calling in. All right. Well, we've got a few more minutes here to go. But let's try to wrap things up. So, Cynthia, something you did to me that I'll never forget. You and I don't really do it like I should. You taught me how to can, and you still. I think people should learn more about how to can.
2: Yeah, canning and preserving. You know, just like all of our ancestors used to do there's a revival of those types of homesteading skills. And, you know, if you can't find a class locally, look up a YouTube video, learn how to can your produce that's coming on right now.
0: Pickles, all that kind of stuff. Mm-hmm. Well, that's great. Well, we've had a great show today. We're going to continue to have some good guests next week, folks. So, again, the Knox No Show every Tuesday at 2. We're going to talk about everything you need to know about your house. Thanks, folks.
3: I'm taking what they're giving because I'm working for a living.
4: Breaking news this hour from Town Hall. I'm Ken Lorman in Washington. President Trump says U.S. and Iranian officials met today. That was after he warned at the U.N. that Iran could face annihilation unless a deal ends the nearly seven-month war. The president also telling the U.N. General Assembly America is fulfilling its destiny.
5: 2.5 centuries after the cause of liberty found its home on this continent, I can report to you with pride that America is back and our country is stronger today than ever before.
4: President bringing data with him to make his case for a booming economy.
5: We lifted 1.5 million Americans out of poverty last year alone, another record. The African American and Hispanic American poverty rates are at all-time lows.
4: President Trump also says his Board of Peace is helping end the war in Gaza. He highlighted jobs, regulatory cuts, a strong stock market, and border security, declaring America a global leader and saying that Iran is no longer the bully of the Middle East. Also at the UN, President Trump met Ukrainian President Zelensky, with Zelensky saying he trusts Mr. Trump to end the war. The grand jury report on the death of a teenager, Nolan Wells, has been released and no charges filed.
6: 18-year-old Wells, who is black, was found dead after a boating trip off the Mississippi Gulf Coast. A grand jury determined there wasn't evidence to file charges. Angel Myers McIlrath is the local DA.
7: What I cannot accept is that false narratives that Nolan's death

0: was somehow racially motivated.
1: There was speculation about why friends who brought Wells to a party left without him. I'm Ed Donahue.
2: Stocks near record highs as oil prices eased on the day. The Nasdaq gaining half a percentage point to set a record. More details, townhall.com.
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2: Here's a business report.
6: President Trump will be hosting Chinese leader Xi Jinping in Washington this week. As economic and tech competition escalates between the two countries, there will be a special focus on developing artificial intelligence. Changing consumer habits are making for some tough times in California wine country.
7: Many growers are struggling to sell their grapes as Americans drink less. Farmers are tearing out their vineyards, selling their land, or planting other crops as they lose faith in the wine business. Bill Berryhill can't find buyers for grapes grown on 200 of his 500 acres of vineyards in California's San Joaquin Valley.
6: That is Rich Thomason reporting. DoorDash says it will pay $131.5 million at Wobito settle claims that it underpaid delivery workers in New York City. It was a mixed close on Wall Street. The Dow struggled. It lost 185 points. The Nasdaq gained 122. For the Wall Street Business Report, I'm Bob Agnew.
2: And you can get news and analysis at townhall.com. Hundreds of flights canceled or delayed after a construction crew mistakenly cuts an air traffic control cable at Liberty International Airport in Newark, New Jersey. Here's correspondent Lord Winters.
8: Planes back flying following ground stops at six airports, Newark, LaGuardia, Kennedy, Philadelphia International, Teterboro, and Westchester County. Transportation Secretary Sean Duffy says a backup fiber optic air traffic control cable was cut by construction workers by accident. Duffy taking to his X page, writing, "This incident underscores the need for additional funding to modernize aging infrastructure and prevent disruptions like this in the future." Laura Winters reporting.
2: A contract aircraft company has identified Ryan Cutter as the second pilot killed in Sunday's firefighting helicopter crash in Yosemite. The FAA and NTSB are investigating. More on these stories at townhall.com.
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0: 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You're listening to Flight 1080 KSCO Santa Cruz. No, you're not. 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Pharmacist Ben Fuchs and I are here to answer your questions, read your text messages, answer your emails, and even snail mail if you wish to send it. But, I mean, why not, Ben? Why not, dude?
1: Why not?
0: Yeah.
1: Why not? You sound a little ambivalent today. Are you sure?
0: What does that mean?
1: Like you're not sure. Not sure the phone number.
0: Oh, Ben, dude, I've been so busy today, Ben, I don't even know which way is up, dude.
1: How do you do all that?
0: I have no idea, Ben. All I know is I'm here now, and so, you know, what do you want from me?
1: All right.
0: Okay. Ben, so I've celebrated a birthday recently.
1: You have?
0: Yeah.
1: When's your birthday?
0: Today. And
1: shut up. Seriously?
0: Yeah, it is.
1: No way. I should have known, though. You're a Libra.
0: Yeah.
1: You know what Libra's about?
0: Libras are about justice in the American way.
1: Not bad. You know, the scales rule Libra. The symbol of Libra is the scales. But it's about love and relationships and connection. All the stuff you're good at.
0: Oh, really?
1: Yeah. Don't you think?
0: Well, I mean, I guess. Yeah, I'm okay. I guess I'm okay.
1: Yeah, it's about being diplomatic, charming, appreciating fairness.
0: Yeah.
1: Right? Is that you?
0: Yeah, that's me, Ben.
1: Don't you have a thing for fairness?
0: I do, absolutely.
1: I know you do.
0: Yeah.
1: And that's what Libra's all about.
0: Wow, that's
1: ruled by Venus, the love planet.
0: Oh, really?
1: It's your love nature.
0: Oh, man, I didn't know that, Ben.
1: Your love nature, yeah. Venus is also a female sign. It's your feminine side.
0: Oh, wow.
1: That's why you're a little bit feminine. That's why you like cats. Really? Seriously.
0: Well, it's not only feminine.
1: No, I know. But you have, like, you know, you have that kind of... That kind of nurturing thing you do.
0: Well, that's how
1: you're a nurturer.
0: That's how you get the chicks, Ben. I mean, they can sense when a guy is, you know,
1: nurturing.
0: Yeah.
1: Aren't you a nurturer? Wouldn't you say that?
0: I guess. Yeah.
1: I mean, I think you are.
0: Yeah. I think that's fair.
1: That's why you do longevity.
0: Yep.
1: You don't do longevity just because you want to get people minerals and supplements. You do longevity because you care about people.
0: I do. Yes.
1: Right? I know you do. I've known you for a long time, and you genuinely care about people. And I'll tell you what. Right. The people who succeed in longevity really, that's one of the threads that runs through all the successful longevity distributors' lives is you care about people.
0: Mm-hmm.
1: There's a really cool book called Go Givers Sell More. Have you heard of this?
0: No, Ben. Tell me about this book.
1: Yeah, it's about being a salesperson that gives. You know, it's like sales has this kind of bad connotation, you know, taking things from people and selling things that they don't really want. But really, if you're going to be a really good salesperson, you got to care about the people you're selling to.
0: Yeah.
1: And this book, Go Givers Sell More, it's about this new approach to selling, where you sell by giving. There's a bunch of YouTubes on it and such. It's kind of a thing. And you know who's really taking the ball and running with it when it comes to this idea of go givers selling more and the go giver influencer and this whole go giver theme that seems to be in the culture, starting to get take place in the culture are Gen Z and millennials.
0: Huh.
1: Us old farts, you know, we're over the hill a little bit. But Gen Z and millennials, they're going to change things. They don't like BS. They appreciate community. They appreciate helping other people. And there's kind of a hopeful thing that's happening with Gen Z and the millennials. Not all of them, but as a trend.
0: You know, Ben, I think you're right about that. I really think
1: you're
0: right
1: about that. Have you noticed
0: that
1: with your Gen Z friends and your millennial friends? You know, they care more. The Gen Zs especially hate BS, I noticed. They're sick of BS.
0: Why do you think that is, Ben?
1: Because there's so much BS in the world, and they're growing up with
0: it. But there's always been BS, and we've always grown up with it.
1: It's reached a tipping point, though.
0: You know what? I would bet you that it has to do with technology and the connectivity that we all have.
1: Yeah.
0: You know,
1: yeah.
0: It makes a difference when you can share information that quickly and that thoroughly.
1: Yeah. The Gen Zs in particular, they were born, I think, 2007 or 2006, something like that. So they kind of grew up with technology. The iPhone was 2008. So that's like the first generation that they always had, as far as their memory goes, they've always had that kind of connectivity. And it's got to have an impact on the culture.
0: Totally.
1: And society. Doesn't it feel like this is like the last gasp of the baby boomers? Like you know, I don't want to get into politics too much, but the old farts who are running the country here.
0: No, they've done a great job, Ben.
1: Yeah, they really have. Yeah,
0: we're doing great. What happened to these guys? Full of their ideals, and now they're just full of you know what?
1: Well, a couple people at the top, maybe. Yeah. We won't get into that.
0: It's not just them, Ben. It's a people, you know, I mean, everybody, it's greed. I mean, there's so much greed out there, Ben, right, and the baby boomers are not immune from it. As a matter of fact,
1: baby boomers are the ones who caused it all.
0: Yes, it's terrible. It's done terrible things to our economy, our housing market, our health. It's done just terrible things.
1: Yeah,
0: and these guys were supposed to be all lovey-dovey and they had their head in the right way and they were going to change the world. Oh, that's what I say, Ben.
1: I know, because they got old, and when you get old, you kind of get conservative, and you don't want to change things anymore.
0: Well, Ben, how about this? That's a perfect segue, Ben. Let's say that you are getting old, and you want to live longer.
1: Yeah,
0: you say, you know what? I like this world. I want to live longer. I want to live healthier. I want to be happier. Do we have any suggestions?
1: Yeah, I got a bunch of suggestions.
0: Okay.
1: Two of them are like, they go together, two sides of the same coin here.
0: Okay.
1: One coin. Less calories, more supplements. That's what I would do. Calorie restriction with optimum nutrition. They call it Cron diet. That's the first thing I would do. Second thing I would do is exercise. Have you ever heard of exercise snacks?
0: No. Is that like potato chips and Pringles?
1: No, it's not like that. An exercise snack is like a short 5-minute exercise.
0: Oh.
1: Yeah.
0: Okay.
1: You know, we have this kind of idea sometimes that there's like this all or none perspective that you have to have on nutrition and on exercise and on a healthy lifestyle. Either you're all in or you're not, or either you're all in or you're all out. Exercise snacks are this idea where you just have little bursts of exercise a couple times a day, 2-3 times a day, 5 minutes, 4 minutes, 3 minutes of exercise. That's it. And you can, you know, it'd be nice if it was intense exercise, like jumping up and down on a rebounder, for example, or getting on an exercise bike, or one of those step devices they have at the gym. Just 2 or 3 minutes. You don't need to do a lot. The idea that you need to do a lot of exercise, I think that scares people, don't you think? Like, it scares people from the gym. It scares people from jumping into a exercise program because they think they got to, like, dedicate an hour a day or an hour every couple
0: of days. What is the optimal amount of time?
1: There is the optimal amount of time is enough time for you to feel like you don't want to do it. Like, the optimal amount of time is the time it takes for your body to say, stop, and then you keep going. You know what I mean? You ever get on the exercise bike and your body's like, okay, now it's time to go. Yeah, you've done enough, that kind of thing, right?
0: Mm-hmm.
1: So the appropriate amount of time is just past that. So you're feeling like you've stressed yourself, like you're uncomfortable. The appropriate amount of time is when you're uncomfortable. It's enough time to get you to feel uncomfortable. The whole idea of exercise is it's uncomfortable. If it's comfortable, I would say it's not exercise if it's comfortable. Because the whole idea of exercise is that you're putting a stress on the body.
0: Yeah.
1: That you're making the body do something it wouldn't ordinarily do. You're overriding the body's tendency to not want to do anything. The body has a tendency to conserve energy, and you have to override that if you're going to exercise and get bigger. Now, you don't have to, but then you deteriorate. So, to me, the Cron diet has calorie restriction, optimum nutrition, and that means nutrient-dense foods, but also nutritional supplementation, exercise, oxygenation, or respiration, we'll say. And I do breathing exercises every morning, and I encourage everybody to do breathing exercises. And when you do breathing exercises, you want to engage the diaphragm. You know what I mean when I say the diaphragm? That big muscle in the middle of your body.
0: Mm-hmm.
1: You want to engage the diaphragm for a lot of reasons. You get better circulation. The diaphragm actually acts like a pump. That's particularly important for people who have heart disease or who are dealing with congestive heart failure or circulatory issues, who have edema, swelling in the bottom of their body, their legs and their feet. Breathing where you engage the diaphragm actually supports the heart in pumping blood. So it also supports electrification. The diaphragm improves electrical energy in the blood. So engaging the diaphragm several times a day at least, or at least once a day with breathing exercises, and then also challenging your mind. I think challenging your brain/mind, with new things, novelty, new books, new language, study a different language, travel to different countries, try different foods, even something like brushing your teeth with the opposite hand can actually activate neural connections and help you form new synapses or new brain connections. Just brushing your teeth with your left hand or your opposite hand, or writing with your opposite hand. All of those are strategies that will add years to your life. You know what else? Hmm. When you go to the grocery store,
0: yeah,
1: and you get the bins, the bulk section with the bins, the nuts and such, and you write down the code number, instead of writing down the code number, memorize the code number.
0: Oh, that's crazy, Ben.
1: No, it's not. Memorize your credit card. Memorize one credit card. Credit card number.
0: Hmm.
1: Right? Memorize phone numbers. Engage your brain. Do something different. That's another wonderful strategy.
0: Can you memorize your credit card number?
1: Yeah. Well,
0: tell me right now.
1: No. I tell you my credit card number.
0: All right.
1: No, but I do. I try to memorize my most important credit card number. I memorize that.
0: Okay.
1: But I always lose it, so I have to re-memorize it again.
0: 831-479-1080-218-5.
1: Can we talk about Parkinson's disease? You want to talk about
0: Sure, yeah, Ben. Let me check for text messages.
1: Yeah, check for text.
0: Birthday wishes. But yeah, tell me about.
1: And there was another article that came out, and I said, I've got to find this. Well, they found this toxin that's in home cleaning products and solvents and lubricants and such. It's called trichloroethylene that's associated with Parkinson's disease.
0: Wow.
1: And TCE is a little bit hard to get rid of. It's used in a lot of processed foods. And they're associating it with Parkinson's disease. Parkinson's is a really interesting issue. I have a client that I've been working with in Alabama. He heard me on Coast to Coast, and he called me just randomly. He had Parkinson's, and he said nothing was helping him. And he was on this Parkinson's drug called Sinemet, or levodopa, some people call it. And nothing was helping him. The drugs weren't helping him. And I put him on, guess what, a nutritional supplement program and changed the way he ate, and he's a new man. And he'd been going to doctors for years. And all you've been getting was the medication. There's nothing we could do about it. I don't know. Have you ever seen people with Parkinson's? It's terrible.
0: Oh, yeah, it is. Yeah.
1: It's heartbreaking.
0: It is.
1: Oh, my God. It's absolutely heartbreaking. When it gets really bad, you can't even hold a glass of water. So Parkinson's is, like all health challenges, due to toxicity in the blood, which ultimately makes it to the brain. And by the way, you know this idea, you probably, I don't know if you've heard this, but there's this, the classic orthodox medicine take on Alzheimer's dementia is something called amyloid plaques. Have you heard of this?
0: No.
1: Amyloid plaques are these kind of gooey, tangly nerves that show up in the brain. A plaque is like a lesion. And so they blame these amyloid plaques for Alzheimer's, not realizing that amyloid plaques happen all over the body. And the reason they happen all over the body is when tissue is damaged, and when they happen in the brain, it's because tissue is damaged, and they're blaming the amyloid plaques, but the amyloid plaques are really the way the body is dealing with the damaged tissue, so the damaged brain tissue. So what do you think that causes damaged brain tissue? The same thing that causes all other health challenges, including Parkinson's disease, and that's toxicity in the blood, and that includes sugar. Sugar represents a blood toxin, even though you do need a little bit of sugar. Its effect on the blood is a toxic effect. It causes the blood to become sludgy and sticky. It reacts with the blood vessels, causing inflammation, and other toxins as well. This one in particular, trichloroethylene, is now being blamed for Parkinson's. But the most common source of blood toxicity is not trichloroethylene from degreasers or from processed foods. The most common source of toxicity in the blood is our voluntary ingestion of the corporate swill, you know, of fast foods and processed foods and from leaky gut and from inflammation at the level of the intestine. And you know, one of the major causes of leaky gut is, you're going to love this, French fries.
0: Oh, no, Ben.
1: Yes. Yes. One of the major causes of leaky gut issues is fried foods. And that's one of the things that Doc has been has been talking about for a long time, the problems with fried oils and cooking oils. You don't want to be frying and cooking with your oils, but you don't want to be purchasing oils that have been processed with solvents and with heat, because those are likewise going to be inflammatory, particularly for the intestine. Once you get stuff into the gut, once you get stuff into the blood through the gut, you're off to the disease races, and that includes Parkinson's disease. And that's why my buddy in Alabama, I put him on a completely different, changed the way he ate and put him on a nutritional supplement program. He's a new man. And that can happen to anybody who has an organic brain issue. And it doesn't have to be Parkinson's. It could be a dementia as well. There's no such thing as a degenerative health condition that is not reversible. And that includes cancer, by the way. There is no such thing as a long-term chronic degenerative disease that is not reversible. Now, depending on how far down the rabbit hole you are, you may take you a long time to completely reverse, but you can start the reversal process immediately.
0: Wow, Ben.
1: Yes, sir.
0: I like that kind of talk, Ben.
1: I know.
0: Wow, dude.
1: That's so important. Because we, you know, you go to the doctor, and what are you told? Oh, you're going to be on this medicine the rest of your life. Oh, there's no known cause for this. Oh, it's just your mother had it, so you're going to have it. It's blah, blah, blah, genetic. Baloney. That's not how the body works.
0: 831-479-1080-218-5726-KSEO-DAVE@gmail.com. I have a text message here, Ben, then we can get to a phone call.
1: Yeah.
0: Says, hey, Dave, can you ask Ben if he knows of a really good shower filter?
1: Yeah, shower filters are a great idea.
0: Really?
1: Yeah, absolutely. You know, because chlorine, you get chlorine in your, and fluoride, in your water when you're in the shower. Presumably, most people take showers with hot water. Mm-hmm. Your pores are open, and that means the chloride and the fluorine fluoride have easy access to your blood. They're going right in through your pores. I like shower filters that have vitamin C in them.
0: What?
1: You know, you get a shower filter with vitamin C in it.
0: I did not know that, Ben.
1: Yes, sir. And not
0: tell
1: only
0: me more.
1: Well, not only does vitamin C act to protect you against fluoride and chlorine, but vitamin C is really good for your skin on top of everything else. There's a brand called Voesh, which is a vitamin C shower filter. Mm-hmm. That's the one I know of, but there's a few of them out there. VitaClean is another one. There's a couple. The Voesh one is relatively inexpensive, and it works. And that's the way I would do it. There's a lot of shower filters out there, and a shower filter is a good idea, but I would recommend the kind that have vitamin C in them.
0: Wow. All right, 831-479-1080. Flinks is calling from Aptos. Ben, he has a question for you.
1: Did you say Flinks? Flinks?
0: Yes, sir.
1: I think I know Flinks.
2: Yeah, I've called a couple times, and I like your idea on the hereditary thing, but to me it's like it's not really a gene thing.
1: Yeah.
2: It's a diet thing, so if you're... Your dad's grandpa, he had steak and eggs every morning.
1: Yes,
2: and your dad's dad. So it's still hereditary. It's still in the gene pool because it's a constant meal. Like the meals in the family is passed down. So that's part of it too, right?
1: Yes, that is a good point. And that's why sometimes people will conflate genetics with lifestyle. It's not necessarily it's a lifestyle thing. Like your grandparents, your parents, and you ate the same thing, for example, or were in the same kind of cigarette smoke environment, for example, kind of things like that. But it's not like it's built into your genetics. That's kind of the implication.
2: No, I have a doctor. My doctor. I had a question about the flu shot, but first I want to ask you about like my doctor because I never smoked and stuff. But both my brother and my dad like. They smoked, and my brother actually chewed tobacco, and he said that can damage your veins. Like, tobacco, nicotine, that stuff damages your veins, and, like, that can help lead to build up in arteries and stuff because the veins are damaged. And then, but I've never smoked, so the doctor thinks that since I haven't smoked, that's to my advantage as far as that goes. I mean, with that one thing, is that a true statement?
1: I'm not sure what you're asking me. Cigarette smoking is one of the worst things a human being can do to their body. Nicotine, which is in the chew that you're talking about, that can cause that's a vasoconstrictor, and that can increase your blood pressure. Increasing blood pressure can definitely damage the blood vessels.
2: But nicotine on its own wouldn't damage blood vessels.
1: Yeah, nicotine on its own is a vasoconstrictor, and that can narrow the arteries and make it harder for the heart to pump blood through. That increases the pressure, which can damage the inside part of the vessels, and that can lead to problems for sure. You know, there's some interesting literature on nicotine now as far as supporting learning. Having some health benefits actually, particularly around relaxation and learning, and it's just starting to kind of come out now, particularly for folks with dementia issues. So I'm not exactly sure where that's going to go, but I can tell you that nicotine activates a part of the nervous system called the cholinergic nervous system. Nicotine is a fundamental molecule that activates what they actually call the nicotinic receptors in the cholinergic nervous system, which has some really can give you some interesting health benefits. Nonetheless, it's also associated with vascular inflammation and oxidative byproducts, reactive oxygen species they call them, which can be damaging. So it's probably not a good idea to be doing.
2: What's your position? Why I called was because there's a lot of pressure on me by my brother and his girlfriend and stuff because we live
1: the flu vaccine.
2: Together. Flu vaccine, and I'm like, I don't want to do that. I did the
1: COVID
2: shot. I've never had a flu shot, but I had the COVID shot, and it gave me. No, you're gonna go. No, this is probably your diet, but it gave me heart palpitations. And
1: you could easily.
2: The doctor said that sometimes people that have had COVID on their second dose of the vaccine, it could give you heart palpitations. And I'm like, you're okay with that? You're okay with that? You knew this and you gave this to me and
1: right.
2: I already have like
1: right.
2: high blood pressure. Like,
1: right.
2: What is your opinion?
1: The flu vaccine? My opinion is anybody who understands chemistry, who understands how the flu vaccine works and understand how the immune system works, would never take the flu vaccine. It's crazy. First of all, they don't really know. When they're making the flu shot, they make it the year before. They don't make it to every year the flu change, the influenza virus changes. And so they have to, they don't know what it's going to look like. So when they're making the flu vaccine, they got to make it based on last year's flu. Do you understand what I'm saying? They don't make it based on this year's flu. So you're taking a vaccine that helps you with last year's flu. Perhaps there's some overlap, but the point is you're taking, you're injecting something into your body, into your blood, that's supposedly going to address last year's problem, not this year's problem. But here's where the flu vaccine and vaccines in general become really problematic. When we think of a vaccine, we think of the active ingredient. But we don't realize that that active ingredient has to be processed somehow. And so it has other chemicals associated with it. And even on worse than that, they put chemicals in the flu, in the vaccines that act as adjuvants, A-D-J-U-V-A-N-T-S. An adjuvant is a chemical that amps up your immune system, specifically so it can create antibodies for whatever the poison was in the flu vaccine. But these adjuvants are, can be highly poisonous on their own. And so you have not only the components of the flu vaccine, which many of which are oils and fats, particularly that vaccine that you know came out a couple years ago that you just talked about, they have these oils and fats which are highly reactive in the blood. And they don't even tell you about those. Those are ingredients in the vaccine. And then you have the adjuvants, which act like aluminum and squalane, which act to rev up the immune system, to make it even more active. So there's really no need for a flu vaccine. It's really stupidity, if you ask me, especially considering that there's many other ways to support your immune system so you don't get the flu. And even if you got the flu, unless you're, you know, really, really ill or elderly or frail, it's not the end of the world to have the flu.
2: Okay, but if it means that much to them, does it really matter in my case just to do it? Just do
1: it? Mean that much to your relatives, to your family?
2: If it means a lot to them, can I do it and it's relatively safe as far
1: it's
2: as...
1: Not,
2: like,
1: there's worse things to do, but it's not great. I don't know why you would introduce that kind of stuff into your blood, but
2: and then,
1: there's worse things, obviously. It's not as bad as like shooting up heroin, probably, but it's not great for you. And I'm, you know, when family members put pressure on other family members to do things that they don't want to do for their health, that's not very kind and loving. If you ask me.
2: Well, last year, about February of last year, I got the flu really bad, and my brother had just had a stroke, so I gave it to him, and he ended up in the hospital. So I'm dealing with, like, this whole thing. But I think since I had the flu in February, I'm probably good right now with the antibodies.
1: You might be. That's right. You might be. You might have built up immunity. That's exactly right. And that's really what you should be doing. Is building up immunity.
0: Thank you for the call, Flinks. 831-479-1080
1: Flinks is real name.
0: Is the phone? I don't think so, Ben. It's just an alias that he uses.
1: Okay, gotcha.
0: Yeah. Let's get to our final commercial break, Ben. How does that sound? Two minutes.
1: First,
0: we're going to break.
1: First and final.
0: We're going to break for 2 minutes, and then we'll be back. This is KSEO, the Mineral Way.

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1: What happened to that gal that we just signed up? She's going to come on the call.
0: I don't know. I'm hoping that she does show up or whatever.
1: I want her to tell us her story. I'm always interested in what people are thinking when they sign up as a distributor, what their end game is, what they're looking for.
0: Ben, I'm going to tell you a story.
1: Yeah?
0: And you're not going to believe me. You're going to say, Dave, you're full of baloney.
1: Okay.
0: But I'm telling you it's true, Ben.
1: Okay.
0: One of the best stories that I heard when I had the Dave Cave running was from a guy who had, well, he said bipolar, and I think he had been diagnosed, but I don't know. And he comes back to me and you know, after trying the BTT, and he comes back and buys a six-pack, and he says, Dave, you won't believe it, but this stuff has, he didn't say cured, but he says he doesn't have a problem with being bipolar anymore, that the BTT had pretty much settled all that stuff down, and he was a huge fan, never wanted to run out, and he didn't.
1: Now, why do you think I would say that wasn't true?
0: Well, I don't know, Ben. Nobody, I feel like nobody believes me when I tell them the things that I have seen with BTT. Nobody believes me, Ben. Maybe you will, but I don't know.
1: Because it sounds kind of ridiculous, doesn't
0: it? It does. It sounds ridiculous. When I say it, it sounds ridiculous.
1: I know. I get that. But, you know, here's the thing.
0: Huh.
1: When you're deficient in nutrition, in nutrients, the micronutrients, vitamins, minerals, aminos, fatty acids, these things are so important for the body that, A, under deficiency states, you're going to start to exhibit symptoms like brain fog or bipolar issues, mental health issues, neural issues. And, B, the body sucks these things up like a dry sponge sucks up water when it's in a deficiency state. When you're deficient in nutrients, your body becomes a dry sponge ready to suck up nutrition, and it happens really quickly. And that's why we get the kind of results we do with the Beyond Tangy Tangerine. Now, Longevity's got thousands of products. Literally, I don't know, 2,500, 3,000 products. A lot of products. I don't even know how many. But nothing, I mean nothing, not in Longevity, not in the health food store, not with other companies, nothing has the nutritional density and the bioavailability of a glass of Beyond Tangy Tangerine. Now, I know they have tablets, but the liquid is really what you're looking for. And I know I said it before, but I'll say it again for new listeners. You always want to vortex your liquids. That will improve the bioavailability of the nutrients in the Beyond Tangy Tangerine, plus it will contribute on an electrical charge. So, you know, vorticize it, create a vortex by using a blender. You know what I mean by vortex? Like a little, like a tornado inside the blender. And that electrifies the liquid, and it also makes the nutrients more bioavailable at the intestinal level, and ultimately probably at the intracellular level too.
0: Wow.
1: So that's all the nutrients, not just the minerals, but all the nutrients.
0: 831-479-1080 218-5726. Craig is up next. He's calling from Campbell. You're in the air, Craig.
1: What's up, Craig?
2: Yeah. Hey, guys. Hey, couldn't you just shake up that drink a little bit? Would that be a good
1: You can shake it, but you're not going to get you're not going to get the same kind of electrification as when you create a vortex. You create a spiral, like a tornado. You know, a vortex is one of nature's most fundamental shapes, if you will. And the way a tornado has power, one of the reasons it has power is because it's in a vortex. The same kind of power occurs inside, in a smaller way, of course, inside your blender. So vorticizing liquids increases their power. No, you can't get that. You can, I suppose if you stir it with a spoon, you'll get a mini vortex, but not like a blender, though.
2: Yeah, isn't that, you said your theory on the heart, it goes through there and it
1: vorticizes in the heart. That's exactly right. Your heart is a vortex. It has like threads in it. The vessels have threads, and as the blood pump, as the blood goes through, it's vorticized in the circulatory system. And as it's vorticizing, it's creating electrical charges, and it's reacting with the electrical charges on the inside of the blood vessel, and that's how the blood moves. It's not pumped through. It's actually magnetically charged through, like one of those you ever hear these maglev trains they have in Japan and Asia, where the train it levitates on magnets, kind of, so it reduces the friction. And it can move fast without having to worry about losing energy through heat, which is what friction is. That's kind of how the liquid in the blood, the liquid in the vessels moves. It's not, the pump is not pumping, the heart is not pumping the blood. That's silly. There's no way your heart can pump liquid, a viscous, thick liquid, through 50,000 miles or 40,000 miles of vessels, some of which are microscopically thin. That doesn't even make any sense. How anybody can think that?
2: Do you ever try telling that to a heart specialist?
1: Yeah, you couldn't tell them because they just, you know. A heart specialist is a mechanic. He's a technician, a skilled one, absolutely. And if you have, you know, a heart problem, you want a skilled technician. But he's not a chemist. And he's certainly not a physicist. If he was a chemist, he was a physicist, he would understand that the blood is moving in a vortical fashion, and that vortical fashion, much like in a hurricane or in a tornado, has a built-in energy, and that's how the heart moves, is through its vertical nature.
2: That's really interesting.
1: Did you hear me talk about that, or had you heard that yourself?
2: I heard you talk about it before, and I've heard a couple other people talk about that also in the past, but not like you. You could really go into in-depth. Where do you get your information on that, by the way?
1: On the vortex?
2: And the heart, yeah. I know.
1: I've never first read it, but I know Dr. Thomas Cowen talks about it, C-O-W-E-N. He's a brilliant physician. He is a physician. You know, physicians don't necessarily understand chemistry or engineering or quantum, but he does, and he's absolutely brilliant. Dr. Thomas Cowen, C-O-W-E-N, he writes about the immune system, he writes about vaccines, he writes about, he talks about the myth, get this, you're going to love this, Dave, he writes about the myth of infectious disease, how he talks about how this idea, or contagious disease, I should say, not infectious, but contagious diseases, he actually writes that contagious, the idea of contagion is a myth. I mean, he's got some really interesting things to say. He's one of the guys who really talks a lot about how the natural flow of blood inside the chambers of the heart naturally contains a vortex, or naturally creates a vortex inside the heart. And actually, you know what? If I'm not mistaken, and I have to look this up, I'm pretty sure Leonardo da Vinci, who was famous for doing drawings of all these different parts of the body, I think he might have also referred to the vortical nature of the heart. I mean, anybody who's an anatomist knows that there's kind of like, you know, the way the heart is built is there's a lot of spinning, there's a lot of twists in the heart architecture itself. So it's just kind of like it lends itself to thinking that there's going to be some kind of vortical nature to the fluids that are pumped through it.
2: Yeah, man, that's interesting. I'm going to look more into that.
1: Yeah, look up the heart as a vortex.
2: Heart as a vortex. Yeah. And they ought to have that guy on Coast to Coast. That
1: Dr. Cowan? He may have been.
2: Yeah.
1: He may have been. But yeah, get the book, The Contagion Myth. That's one. He has like 4 or 5 books. But The Contagion Myth is the most recent one, and that's the most in the face of the modern medical model, which, of course, loves the idea of contagion.
0: Thank you for the call, Craig. 831-479-1080, 218-5726-KSEO-DAVE@gmail.com. 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
1: Well, there's only three. 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
0: Mm-hmm.
1: So you got your OsteoFX.
0: Mm-hmm.
1: You've got your Ultimate EFAs, or mm-hmm. Ultimate EFA Plus, and you got the Beyond Tangy Tangerine.
0: Mm-hmm.
1: That's the basics. That's going to get you a lot. I'm a less is more kind of guy. You know,
0: okay.
1: Have you ever heard the term minimalism?
0: Yes.
1: Right? It's kind of a thing now, minimalism. I say essentialism. You don't want things to be minimum. You don't want things to just be minimum. You want them to be minimum and what you really need. And that's why I use the term essentialism. Essentialism means you get everything that is essential. The word essential means you're dead without it. Air is essential. Water is essential. Food's essential. Without any of those things, you're dead. Love is essential. Without love, your relationship's dead. Mm-hmm. You know, there's essential means that without it, you're kaput. You're not going to make it.
0: Mm-hmm.
1: And so the essential nutrients are the classic example of essentialism. The essential nutrients. And that's what's in the Healthy Start Pack. Now, if you want to go all out and you want to pick one, and I think you're asking me of all the packs, which ones would I choose? Which ones are probably the most important? The two most important, I would say, are the Bone and Joint Pack and the Blood Sugar Pack. I'll tell you why. First of all, if you've heard me, you know, for the last any time for the last 30 years, pretty much on KSCO and doing the work I'm doing, you know, I'm always talking about the blood sugar system.
0: Mm-hmm.
1: And I was talking about that in the year 2000. I remember I did a talk for Youngevity in New Orleans in the year 2000 or maybe 2001 on, they called it Syndrome X back then. And Syndrome X was what we call today metabolic syndrome, which is the sugar and insulin-related syndrome that is associated with every single health challenge you can name. And that includes Parkinson's, which we're talking about here, and dementias, and immune problems, and autoimmune problems, and weight gain, and cardiovascular issues, and cancer, et cetera, et cetera, et cetera. It all involves some degree of, not diabetes, but dysglycemia. Dys means disturbances, glyce means sugar, emia means in the blood. So I don't like the term diabetes because that's kind of like a brand name. I say dysglycemia, which is a generic chemical biochemical phenomenon. So almost every single, I don't say almost, literally every single chronic degenerative health challenge has some aspect of dysglycemia. So the Healthy Blood Sugar Pack is important for that reason. That's obviously, Healthy Blood Sugar Pack has the nutrients that help stabilize your blood sugar. And help, by virtue of stabilizing your blood sugar, help lower insulin. And by the way, insulin is just as problematic, if not more problematic, than sugar. And nobody checks for your insulin. Insulin's too difficult to check because insulin levels fluctuate, and insulin is a multifunctional biochemical, and it's secreted, it's in the blood in very small concentrations. So you can't really test for insulin. They test for sugar. The problem with that is the insulin controls the sugar. So you'll go to the doctor, you have all the signs of dysglycemia, and they'll test your blood sugar, see how much, what your blood sugar concentration is, and they'll say, oh, you're normal. Everything's normal. But they're not checking the insulin. And the insulin is what's keeping the blood sugar normal. Elevated insulin, which happens in a condition called insulin resistance, is what the so-called metabolic syndrome is about, or they used to call it Syndrome X. And that's a constellation. Whenever you're syndrome, by the way, that means a bunch of different things going wrong. A syndrome is when you have a whole bunch of functionality in the body that is not operating correctly. So metabolic syndrome is a syndrome that affects the heart and the immune system and the cartilage in the joints and all of the hormones and libido and sexuality and mental health and pretty much everything you could think of. And that's why they call it metabolic syndrome, because it affects everything. And the healthy blood sugar pack is your, it's not everything you need, but it's a bunch of what you need for dysglycemia and metabolic syndrome. So that's my first, that would be the first thing I think about. I don't want to say it's my favorite or the most important. It's right. Tied for the most important, which is the second one is the healthy bone and joint pack. Now, at Youngevity sometimes, and not just at Youngevity, but in the world of health, sometimes we just take a bunch of nutrients and just focus on one part of the body. So the healthy bone and joint pack, obviously, what's that? What part of the body is that effect? Is that marketed for? The bones and joints, right? Mm-hmm. Well, the bones and joints are connective tissue. So the healthy bone and joint pack is not just for bones and joints, it's for connective tissue. And what's connective tissue? Everything. Every single part of the body is somehow integrated with the connective tissue. The heart and the organs, the fascia, the stuff that's wrapped around the organs, and the eyes and the reproductive system. These are all areas where connective tissue plays a role. The gums, connective tissue plays a role. The skin, connective tissue plays a role. So when you're doing the healthy bone and joint pack, you're going to have better gums. You're going to have better skin. You're going to have better fascia. You're going to have better eyesight. You're going to have better everything, because everything's connective tissue. The blood vessels are largely composed of connective tissue, so you're going to have healthier circulatory system. The intestine is largely composed of a connective tissue, so you'll have better digestion, and you'll improve leaky gut. And, of course, just for plain old vanity reasons, connective tissue is important for keeping wrinkles at bay and for protecting your skin from photo damage. Connective tissue is the very deterioration of connective tissue is the very heart and essence, say essence, don't want to say heart, we'll say the essence of connective of the aging process. Everything we hate about aging, Dave, and you don't know this yet because you're still a young man, but in 10 years you won't be. And in 20 years, you'll be even less of a young man.
3: Thanks.
1: And what you're going to notice is anybody who's, I think you said you're 41 or 42, right?
3: So I just turned 53, Ben.
1: Are you serious?
3: Yeah, dude.
1: 53?
3: Yeah, I don't have much longer for this earth.
1: Oh, my God, man. You're at the end. No, you're not. I wish I was 53 again. Oh, my God. Do not let anybody tell you you're old.
3: All right.
1: Anyway, what you'll notice as you get older, and you can ask your friends who are my age or older, the things that we hate the most about aging, most of the things, are all connective tissue driven. The scoliosis and the hunched over appearance and the loss of mobility and the chronic pain and the cardiovascular problems and the high blood pressure and the cholesterol plaques and the osteoporosis and the arthritis, these are all, and the gum disease, these and the wrinkles, these are all connective tissue deterioration driven. They're all caused by deteriorating connective tissue, which is why the healthy bone. Oh, and here's another thing. The connective tissue is what feeds and oxygenates and detoxifies all of the cells of the body. All of the cells of the body, you know, the living part of the body is the cells. All of the cells in the body are embedded in connective tissue, just like a baby is embedded in a womb. The cells are like little babies embedded in connective tissue the way a fetus is embedded in the womb. And what does the womb do for the fetus? It feeds the fetus. It oxygenates the fetus. It detoxifies the fetus. And what does the connective tissue do for the cell? It feeds the cell, it oxygenates the cell, and it detoxifies the cell. So the healthy bone and joint pack is important for every single cell in the body because it's the womb. They actually call the stuff the cell is sitting in, like, can you picture like a cell is like a little fetus and it's embedded in a womb of connective tissue, microscopic womb of connective tissue? They call that connective tissue that the cell is embedded in, they call that, you ready for this?
3: Yep.
1: The matrix. It's called the extracellular matrix. Extracellular means outside the cell. extracellular matrix. So the cell is embedded in a connective tissue matrix the way a fetus is embedded in a womb. And in fact, the word matrix in Latin, you know what it means? Womb. Like, that's where we get the word mother, mater, matrix, womb.
3: Oh, wow.
1: Isn't that cool?
3: Yeah,
1: so
3: it
1: the extracellular matrix is the womb for the cell, and it's composed of connective tissue, which is built up by the nutrients and the healthy bone and joint pack. So which do you think is more important, the healthy blood sugar pack or the healthy bone and joint pack?
3: If it was my money, Ben, I would take get the blood sugar pack and just add glucogel.
1: Okay, all right.
3: Yeah, that's what I would do because, you know, the bone and joint pack comes with pain-relieving cream, and for me, you know...
1: Oh, you don't necessarily need that. Yeah.
3: Right, I don't...
1: I didn't know the CM cream is in there?
3: Yeah, it's in... It's
1: We should talk about the CM creams one of these days. Oh, here, let me just say this real quick.
3: Okay.
1: One of the best strategies for building connective tissue is to use a type of chemical or molecule called a polysaccharide, right? Poly means many, saccharide means sugar, and... One of nature's most effective and important polysaccharides for all kinds of reasons, including building connective tissue, is fucoidin, which, of course, you get in the fucoid Z.
3: Yeah, we need to talk about that as well.
1: We absolutely need to talk about that. That's a heck of a product. That's one. You know, when I talk about the longevity formulations, I only talk about maybe 10 of them, 10 or 12, obviously Beyond Tangy Tangerine, Ultimate EFAs, Ultimate Enzymes. But one of the most important that I talk about, I don't talk about a lot, is the Fucoid Z. That's one of the most important longevity products as far as I'm concerned. Many different benefits to that.
3: We just have a few more minutes, Ben. I have one more call, so you want to try to tackle that call?
1: Yeah, let's go for it.
3: All right. Paul, you are in the air. Thank you for the call.
4: Yeah, hi, guys. How are you doing? Well, just one quick comment. What you're previously talking about, connective tissue, and like what I'm going through with my eyesight. Very important, ladies and gentlemen, right?
1: That's right. How old are you, can I ask?
4: 63.
1: Okay, you're a youngster. So are you losing your eyesight? Are you dealing with glaucoma or anything like that?
4: My right eye glaucoma, my left eye retina issues.
1: Okay, both of them could be related to connective tissue. You know that, right?
4: Right, yes,
1: right.
4: Sir. Yes,
1: is it a retinal detachment, or what's going on with the retina?
4: Yes, my left eye, a number of years ago, I had a cataract removal. When the doctors were removing the cataract, my left retina became detached, so they had to reattach the left retina.
1: Okay, so basically, the retina is attached to the connective tissue. And then the other one, glaucoma, the little valve, there's a little valve in the eye, and the valve is supposed to open and drain fluid. When you have glaucoma, that doesn't happen. The reason it doesn't happen is because the valve is disturbed because of its connective tissue.
4: Correct.
1: It doesn't have the connective tissue fibers that are required for the opening and closing of the valve. They're inflamed. They're deteriorating. So even glaucoma is a connective tissue condition. So all of these involve connective tissue, and the reason that's why we were talking about how many medical diagnoses are related to deteriorating connective tissue, not to mention just plain old aging and things that you wouldn't think about necessarily. Like you wouldn't think the eyes and who would ever think that glaucoma is arthritis of the eye? Nobody, right? Nobody's ever going to say that. Or retinal detachment is arthritis of the eye. But it's the same mechanism. It's deterioration of the connective tissue. And so what do you do? One of the things you could do is take the healthy bone and joint pack, for sure. But one of the major reasons why connective tissue deteriorates is because of a biochemical process called glycation. Glycation is basically caramelizing or sugaring. And that's what happens to the connective tissue as we age. And that's why sugar is such a problem. When our sugar is not handled correctly, the sugar can react with various proteins in the body and basically create toast, literally toast. You know how a toasted bread looks different from regular bread, right?
4: Exactly.
1: What's the difference? Glycation. That's what glycation is. It turns bread to toast, and it turns the collagen in your body into deteriorated connective tissue. We toast. How do you like that, Dave? We caramelize and we toast.
3: Wow, I never thought about it that way, Ben.
1: That's how we age. We caramelize and we toast.
3: Thank you for the call, Paul. 831-479-1080. Well, Ben, we are just about out of time.
1: About at that time?
3: Yes.
1: How does that happen,
3: Dave? I don't know. Can you believe it, Ben?
1: Well, I know. It seems like, And now it's time to say goodbye to all our company. You know what song that is?
3: Isn't that the Mickey Mouse?
1: M-I-C.
3: Yeah, dude.
1: See you real soon.
3: Well, Ben, it's good to see you, or good to hear from you, Ben. We're going to have to connect on Zoom or something. We're going to have one of these meetings.
1: I know, and I got to come out and see my friends in Santa Cruz, too.
3: Oh, yeah, you just let
1: my
3: me know, Ben.
1: Away from home.
3: We will reserve a spot for you at the Elks Lodge or something like that.
1: No more Dave Cave.
3: No more Dave Cave, Ben, but that's, you know...
1: There's a really cool restaurant that MZ took me to by the airport. You know what I'm talking about?
3: Ella's?
1: Ella's.
3: But they're not around anymore, Ben.
1: No.
3: Yeah, they're gone.
1: They closed?
3: Yeah. It's because you endorsed

0: for you that where you're immersed in this kind of information.
1: We can deputize them, Ben, and then we can have them out there stopping bank robberies and armed
0: and
1: assault.
0: And stopping Alzheimer's and Parkinson's.
1: Ooh, that's a good one, Ben.
0: Yes, that's right.
1: That's
0: and then
1: a better
0: keeping people from injecting nasty things into their blood.
1: It's all part of the game, Ben. Well, thank you very much, Ben. We will see you here next Monday, 5 p.m.
0: Can't wait. Thank you. Have a great week.
1: Thank you, Ben. That was pharmacist Ben Fuchs. If you want to join the team again, I encourage you to listen to the upcoming message, and you will find out how to do that. You can also check us out at The Mineral Way. Pharmacist Ben Fuchs and I are here every Monday at 5 p.m. Pacific time. So if you want to call in, you can do that live, 5 p.m. Pacific time. We can also take text messages. You can send those at any time of day, 831-218-5726. That's 831-218-KSCO. And my email address is kscodave@gmail.com. 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We're there. All you have to do is look. You're listening to The Mineral Way. We'll see you next week. Happy birthday.

0: 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The time is now 4:05, and we've got traffic and weather for you, starting off with weather. Your forecast for this evening, increasing clouds, lows will be around 54 degrees. Tomorrow, gradually clearing, highs will be around 82 degrees. Thursday's forecast, mostly sunny, highs around 81 degrees. Friday, we're looking at sunny conditions with highs around 79 degrees. Your Monterey Bay Boaters forecast for tonight, northwest winds 5 to 10 knots, veering to north later this evening and early morning, easing to around 5 knots later, 3 to 5 foot seas and west waves 4 feet at 9 seconds, along with patchy fog later in the evening. Moving on to traffic, Highway 1 in Santa Cruz, nothing out of the ordinary, very slow moving. From Morrissey Boulevard down to 41st Avenue, for the most part, it's stop and go. Heading into Moss Landing, slow-moving traffic as well, both directions. Southbound is stop and go from Salinas Road to Jensen Road. Northbound traffic is slow-moving from the Castroville exit to, to Jensen Road. Yeah, northbound traffic is all goofed up right now. About 10 miles per hour, maybe a little bit faster. Not much, though. Monterey into Seaside. Well, I should say Carmel into Monterey, we've got stop-and-go traffic. Monterey into Seaside is actually not that bad. Once you make it to Seaside, speeds drop down to about 10 to 20 miles per hour. Again, nothing out of the ordinary. Speeds pick up once you make it through Sand City. Eastbound Highway 68 is slow-moving from Laguna Seca to San Bonancio Road, under 10 miles per hour. And 101 southbound through Coyote Valley, 10, 15, 20 miles per hour. Speeds fluctuating back to the limit near San Martin. Things will slow down again near Gilroy at the 10th Street exit. Relatively brief slowdown there. And then 101 a little further down the roadway as you're heading past San Miguel Canyon Road. We've got some stop-and-go traffic there. And again, no accidents to report. It's just garden variety rush hour traffic. You should be back to the limit once you make it past Blackie Road. Just after Blackie Road, I should say. The time is now 4:07. Keep it tuned in. Flight 1080 is up next.
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0: 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Jim 2 will be joining us by phone at 5 p.m., so don't worry, you guys. Jim 2 will be here. After all, it's Tuesday, the day that was named after Jim 2. Now, I have a couple of topics that I think you guys are really, really going to enjoy. He might be joining us a little bit later than 5 o'clock, but you and I, you know, we're going to have some fun with these topics. But first, before I get into the really interesting stuff, I have to get something off my chest. And I usually don't do this, but this morning or this afternoon, man, I heard something on the radio and I just could not let it go. I don't know if you heard the show that I'm about to tell you about, but if you heard the segment, call in, because I'm not quite sure what they were talking about, but this woman said something that just made me see red. I was going bananas. I was going ape spit. I couldn't believe it. I was beside myself. It was during the Dave Ramsey show. And if you heard this call, give me a call or send me a text and let me know if I got the context right. Because I heard the girl talking. I don't know what her name is. There was, you know, the guy and the girl, but not Dave. Dave wasn't there today. It was the two co-hosts that were there. And there's this guy calling, and I think, because I only caught half of it. I was really busy today. I was listening with half an ear. And I think it was something like, I bought a house before I got married, and now my wife wants to move closer to her family, and yada, yada, yada, something, something, something. I'm cleaning, I'm scrubbing, I'm fixing, and then I come back, and I hear her say, remember, I'm only listening with like a quarter of an ear, not really fully paying attention, but I hear her say something that just set me off. And she says, well, you know, you need to put your wife's name on the house now. I think he had bought it before they got married. And he didn't like that answer. And she says, well, it's almost like as if though you're planning on a divorce. It's almost like you're planning on it not working. And I thought, yeah, and what's wrong with that? I mean, is it just me? Am I bitter because of my experience? Am I just bitter? But that sounds like the type of person that you should marry. The type of person that thinks forward and says, and who's a little more realistic than oh, we're going to be together forever. You are an idiot if you think, you're an idiot if you get married. I tell you that right now. You probably deserve a divorce. You probably, I think the guy, to say something like that is, I mean, that to me is a qualification. That's somebody who's thinking ahead, somebody who's a little more mature, someone who's a little more realistic and understands that, yeah, every marriage starts with, oh, I love you, and it's going to last forever. They all start off that way. And then they all go right down the drain, boy. They go right out the door like your old gallbladder from the hospital. You know, when they rip out your gallbladder, that's where it goes. Same place that thing goes, just gone. And to me, it just, I couldn't believe it. But I guess I'm just bitter. What do you expect? 479-1080-218-5726 KSEODave@gmail.com. People say, what's the matter with you, Dave? Weren't you married? Don't you think married is, would you ever get married? Dude, I'd rather give a bobcat a suppository than to get married again. I mean, you have got to be a top grade idiot, a complete imbecile. And you must just like to be tortured. I don't know. Oh, Dave, you've been married 14 times. Are you going to win the next time? Dude, I'd rather get my stomach pumped by a porta potty truck than to get married again. I'd rather lick the handrail at the DMV. I'd rather get a root canal from Stevie Wonder than to get married again. I'd rather fight a raccoon inside of a sleeping bag than to go through that rigmarole again. I'd rather have a colonoscopy performed at Jiffy Lube. That's when I'll do it. I'd rather eat a urinal cake or get a prostate exam from a chimp who's hooked on meth. That's what I'd rather do. I'd rather have a kidney stone the size of a milk dud. I'd rather get a vasectomy performed at Harbor Freight than to get married again. What are you, crazy? What's the matter with you guys? I think that guy was brilliant. He was planning ahead. Now, he's not saying, oh, you know, we're going to end a divorce and then someday, you know, you're going to murder me or I'm going to murder. He wasn't saying that. It's just, look, this could happen. It could end in a divorce. And if that happens, I got to watch my back. You know, I mean, I spent a lot of money on that house. I think that's a realistic person, someone who's looking ahead and saying, yeah, this could end, you know, poorly, like 90, what's the stat? 90% of marriages don't work, I don't know, something like that. I'd rather explain to a cop why there's a live badger in my trunk than to go through that again. I'd rather use a vinegar and baking soda suppository. Did anybody hear that segment, by the way? Am I tripping? Did I get that right? Is that the scenario that was going down? Because when I heard that lady say that and I just went bananas, dude. I couldn't even see anymore. I couldn't even hear straight. I couldn't sit straight. I lost it. Get married again. I'd rather get a prostate exam from Captain Hook. I'd rather startle a sleeping gorilla while dressed like a banana than to do that again. All right. I'd rather have my nipples removed with a belt sander. That's on my list here, too. Okay, to heck with that. Done with that. Marriage is a good thing. It's great. People say, how many times have you been married, Dave? I lost track. Let me see. You guys, how many can you count? Let's see. One of them was stomped by a mammoth. Another one was hit by a plane. That's two. One of them ate Pop Rocks, a whole bunch of Pop Rocks and soda, and she met her maker. That's three, four. Abducted by aliens. One was run over by a submarine. Another one was crushed by a falling piano. A couple divorces here and there. One of them was eaten by a Venus flytrap. It's weird. Let's see. What else? Oh, one was trampled by a marching band. That was bizarre. Then there was the one that got into a fight with a badger. She didn't make it. And the last one fell out of the sky when her broom broke down. That's how those ended. All right. I've indulged enough. I am satisfied. I got my jokes out there. I just couldn't wait. That lady set me off. I don't know. I'm not a very romantic guy, I guess. 479-1080-218-5726 KSEO Dave at gmail.com. If you heard that segment, text me now, or I guess you could call. Let me know what they were talking about. I think I got it right, but that wasn't the point. The point was that that guy sounded like he was thinking ahead, and he was probably a little more maybe he deserved better. I mean, who says that? Who says, well, have, you know, put her name on the house because why? She didn't buy it. I bought it. It's my house. What if we do get married? She's going to get half my house that I worked my butt off all my life for and bought? No way, dude. No way. So I guess I would ask you, typically, if I wanted to talk about this, would you sign a prenuptial? Would you be offended by that? Or would you say, hey, this is a person who might be a little more realistic than most? Because I tell you what, all marriages begin like that. You know, oh, we're going to be together forever, dude. Or whatever they say. Usually starts off with something like, I'm pregnant. What do we do? Oh, God. Now, geez. Yeah. Anyways, okay, so I want to talk about something that I think you guys will really dig. I had this amazing thought the other day. And like so many things that I think of, I think that I thought it first. And then I find out that, no, you didn't think of it first, dude. Somebody else thought of it. There's nothing new under the sun, and the older I get, I realize that's just true. Some things change a little bit. AI might be an exception. That's a relatively new thing, but just about everything else is, you know, there's nothing new under the sun, as they say. But I had this idea. I had this thought. And it was about digital encroachment. And it turns out there's already a traditional use for this term. But the way I thought about it, and I didn't know what else to call it, the way I was thinking about this is, you know, on, what is it, Bratton on KSCO, one of the hosts, Gray Hayes, I believe is his name. He's really into nature and really into protecting the environment and protecting species from encroachment, human encroachment on their land. And we do it all the time. You think of those, think of the parking lot out there in your neighborhood or the big grass fields out at UCSC. We're encroaching, and we pave over these little animals, and we say, too bad, we need more housing, which we do. We don't target the animals for extinction or to hurt their population, but we do it, right? We don't say, oh, we're going to really stick it to these badgers and these beavers and these bobcats and these mountain lions and these squirrels. We don't say that, but the effect is the same thing. We really hurt their environment. We hurt their population numbers. It's just, it's a wacky thing. It's not good. So, how would we like it? How would we like to be in their hole? How would you like to be in some squirrel's hole and have the same thing happen to you? How would you like to be in some beaver's hole and have the same thing happen to you? You probably wouldn't like it, right? So what I'm thinking is, AI is a really hot topic right now, and it's advancing so rapidly that we don't know our A-hole from our B-hole. We don't know what side is up, which way is around. We just don't know. It's all happening new. But I think something that, now, you can call or text. If you want to call, it's 831-479-1080. If you want to text, it's 831-218-5726. If you want to email, it's kseodave@gmail.com. I think that it is happening to us. I think that we're being encroached upon the same way that that little beaver is having his, his area encroached upon by humans, the same way the squirrels and the monkeys or whatever live out in the forest. I don't know. The Redwood Forest. I think we have monkeys. The same thing is happening to us as what is happening to them. But for us, it looks a little bit different. Now, let me explain this. And if you guys are on hold, it's on auto screen, so it's just going to put you on hold, and I'll get to you as soon as I can. I'm just going to set the table here, and then we'll start talking about it. Imagine... how about a bank? Let's go with the bank. Okay? So, there's an empty field, and there's all kinds of little happy critters out there, and we say, hey, you know what we need? We need a place to put our money. So, we pave over the groundhogs and the squirrels and the monkeys that live in the ground, and we pave it over, and we build a bank. There. Bang. We got a bank. So, here come the 1970s, and we have ATMs. Here come the 1980s, and we have the drive-thrus, and we have those tubes. Remember the tubes? It sucked the thing right through the tunnel and into those are super cool. Those banks were super cool. I think there's still one in Watsonville. So we used these banks, and next thing you know, I could do it online. I can deposit my checks. I can use my phone and take a picture, and I can deposit my checks. I hardly ever go to the bank anymore. So now what happens with the bank? Now it's sitting there empty. And what happens? Well, Antifa takes over. They go down to the corner and they smash the windows and then they move in and they poop all over the place and say, we're not moving because, we don't like whatever. What do they not like? What's the word? You know the word. The point is that we encroach upon Mother Nature. We build our buildings. We use them. And then technology comes in and makes those buildings obsolete. And now they're sitting there abandoned. Take another, for example, the mall. You go down to the mall. It's unfortunate, but who goes to the mall anymore? You can order everything online. Newspapers? When's the last time you saw a newspaper machine or a telephone booth? Digital encroachment, my term for it, I don't know what the term is. I'm sure there's some Poindexter person out there who who has already coined a term for this, but my term for this is digital encroachment. It is technology encroaching upon our physical world the same way that we have encroached upon Mother Nature. For us, it looks a little bit different, and I don't know where it's going to end. Maybe, I don't know, some occupations, maybe you could think of some occupations that don't exist anymore, like, I don't know, travel agents. Going to the bank as an example, there's no more tellers. What do you need tellers for if you ain't got no bank? There's nobody there. Or you got ATMs, you can go online, you don't need tellers anymore. Record stores, where are they? They're gone. Office buildings, parking lots are disappearing. Where do these things go? I don't know, but if you think about it, it is technology encroaching upon our physical world the way that we have done to our animal friends, our forest friends, banana slugs, gorillas, whales, you know, whatever lives out in the forest. The technology is doing to us what we have done to them. Looks a little bit different, but the idea is still the same. And I don't know if you've ever thought about it as technological encroachment. I can't think of another term for it. But I thought, you know, that's an interesting... I don't know what to say about it. It's just an observation. I thought I would throw it out there with you guys and see what you have to say. What's even more interesting than this, though, is the traditional definition of digital encroachment or technological encroachment. That is interesting as well, and that's what we're going to talk about on the other side of the break. But I'm going to take a phone call here, and then we'll take our break, and then when we come back, we'll discuss the more traditional definition of digital encroachment. I think you guys will really like that. If you want to talk about this, you can. I'm not really making any points. It's just an observation of what's happening at the moment. Sometimes you can't see the forest because the trees get in the way or something like that. That happens to me when I go hiking. I'm like, man, I would love to see the forest, but I can't because these stupid trees are right in my way. 479-1080. Let's get out to the phone lines and see what this caller has to say, ending in 39, your first name and where you're calling from. Uh-oh. Hold on. Hey, what's going on here? I'm going to put you on line two. How's that? Okay. Are you there?
1: Yes, sir. Thank you for taking my call. This here's Sam. We are an invasive species, Dave, and I fully agree with you, man. Paving over beaver holes and putting deposits in beaver holes everywhere.
0: Oh, yeah.
1: Until there's no beaver hole left to deposit, and you know, there's...
0: You can make all the beaver jokes you want, but those poor little guys, they just want to live their life, and then we come over there and put cucumbers in their hole or whatever we do, we think is funny. And then we put a parking lot over them. Go ahead and make your jokes, dude, because it's going to happen to us. And I don't know what that's going to look like. I might even lose my job. You might lose your job.
2: Let's get married.
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0: 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Digital encroachment, it is a thing. Even before I, you know, made this observation, digital encroachment has a more traditional use, which I think will probably get the phone lines going. But that's one of the advantages I have of doing the show. One of the things that's so fascinating and so fun about doing the show is I get to express these thoughts that most people go, eh, whatever, you know, you're weird, you're on something, you must be smoking goofballs. They just don't get it like you guys do. You guys are smart. Well, some of you are smart. Smarter than those people who don't get it. Smarter than the people who get married, I'll tell you that. So I thought you guys would enjoy this observation. And you can call in if you want about the observation, whatever, but just think about it. Think about digital encroachment. Think about the occupations that don't exist anymore, the buildings that sit vacant now because of technology. We went and we encroached upon Mother Nature. We paved over the forest. We cut down the trees and displaced chimps and, you know, banana slugs. And we put these banks there, and they ain't no good no more. We put these shopping malls there. We should have left the monkeys. Movie theaters, who goes to movie theaters? Nobody. Record stores, travel agencies, nobody goes there anymore. So technology has encroached upon us the same way we have encroached upon Mother Nature. It's ironic. And, maybe that's just what happens. Maybe the more intelligent species, maybe the more advanced species, and for the sake of this conversation, we'll call it technology and AI a species. Maybe the more intelligent species just wins. Maybe they're the ones that build the arches. And, you know, maybe they're the ones. And that happens to be us for right now. But that's changing. I just gave you some examples of things that don't exist anymore or are certainly ready to be knocked down. Wouldn't it be really ironic if they built a data center at the Capitola Mall? I'm not saying that that's what they're doing. I'm not saying that at all. So please don't go nuts on me. But my example would be, you know, more strongly displayed if that were to happen. So you got these monkeys and the squirrels and whales that live under the ground there, and we pave over it, we put a shopping center, we go, yay, a shopping center, and we can buy our shoes and go to Sears and JCPenney's and all that stuff for a few years, yes. Technology comes in, makes those stores irrelevant, now it's just sitting there collecting dust. Now what do we do with it? Do we build houses? How about a data center? That's technology coming in and encroaching upon us. That was the thought that I had, and I wanted to share it with you guys. 479-1080. Here's a text message from someone who's obviously a very smart person. How about how we are encroaching upon ourselves? Rabbit hutch housing is taking over empty lots and corners that used to have a bunch of mom-and-pop operations. That is true. Now, when you say rabbit hutch housing, I was thinking rabbit hutches. Who's building rabbit hutches in the parking lots? They're talking about those big, square, ugly buildings downtown. And that big, square, ugly building, maybe there's two of them, right there by Cabrillo College. Man, could you make them any uglier? Unbelievable. I got an idea. How about a box? How about a... What shape should we make? How about a square? Yeah, how about a rectangle? I mean, there's no creativity there. There's nothing. It's just like, here's a house. It's like we bought it from IKEA or, some Chinese mass-produced, I don't know. But that's what they're talking about. How about how we are encroaching upon ourselves? Rabbit hutch housing is taking over empty lots and corners that used to have a bunch of mom-and-pop operations. That's why, that's the only option we have. Because if you don't do that, then you're going to have to go and pave over new land, and we don't want that. Yeah, we are encroaching upon ourselves. You're absolutely right. I don't know what the option is, though, except that you build taller. You knock down these small places and you build taller, bigger buildings. Otherwise, you're going to have to go and displace more monkeys and gorillas or whatever is out there in the forest. You're going to have to displace. You can tell them, hey, here's your 30-day notice, monkey and mountain lions. Get out of here. You too, beaver. Badger, hit it. Hit the road. Because we're going to build a shopping center here. Or we're going to build housing here. That would be the option. 479-1080-218-5726, kseodave@gmail.com. Let's see what Craig has to say. He's calling from Campbell. You're in the air, Craig. Man, hold on. Something's wrong with that pot. Okay, I'm going to have to put you on this one. There you go. You're in the air.
1: Oh, hey, Dave. Yeah, no Jim, too. Is he coming in on the second hour?
0: He's coming in the second hour. He might be a little late, maybe a little after 5, but he's going to be here definitely.
1: All right. Okay, well, I've got a hiking question, but before I get to that, did you get my text yesterday on Meir Schneider, the I exercise guy for your friend?
0: Oh, you know what? I did get that text message, and I saved it so I could pass it on to my friend, yes.
1: Yeah, now, he's a guy, actually, I just talked to him on the phone because he's doing a big deal this weekend over in San Francisco. But he's a guy that's into helping people with their vision. But, you know, if you want to tell your friend, he's got a Zoom going on November 23, 24, and, you know, he can be found near Schneider. You go there, I exercise, and it'll come up on YouTube. It comes up on YouTube. Tell your friend.
0: Okay.
1: Or he's got a website, but he's legit, and I heard this guy actually, he told me it was back in the 90s because I heard him on local radio. I heard him on KKUP in Cupertino decades ago. Hmm. He was on that. Remember Larry from Fremont that used to call in?
0: Yes, yes.
1: That was, yeah, Larry. Larry interviewed him twice. You know, I told him, I go, when was that? You know, and he said, oh, that was way a long time ago, back in the 90s. So he's been around a long time. He travels around to Europe. So he's legit, you know, just pharmacist Ben doesn't know about him or anything. But this guy was, he was legally blind at birth. And then when he was a teenager, he just did a whole bunch of eye exercises for like about a half, you know, 12 hours a day or something. He's got his story out there. And now he doesn't have to use any glasses or anything. So it's pretty amazing. He put in a lot of time.
0: I will pass it on.
1: Yeah, okay, hiking question.
0: Sure.
1: Yeah, you know, that Appalachian Trail, you've heard of that one, right?
0: Mm-hmm. Mm-hmm.
1: And there's stories about strange people on that trail, but I want to ask you, have you ever ran into any odd or strange people out there in your adventures hiking?
0: You know what? I have not. I have not. That's why, Craig, one of my dreams is to go hiking through the forest dressed like a wizard and maybe have my slide whistle and just... Because I want to be that weird dude out in the forest. I want people to go and tell a story. Man, you know what I saw hiking through the Santa Cruz Mountains? I saw a guy dressed like a wizard with a slide whistle. And
1: Dave, somebody might shoot you, you know.
0: Yeah. Well, hopefully that doesn't happen. But no, I have never seen anybody weird. I did see some odd people at the fair when I was playing my music. There was some weird... odd people there, but not in the forest.
1: So odd over there. Can you describe it at the fair?
0: Well, I mean, maybe they're listening. I don't know, but some very odd people who I believe had ingested some substances that were probably less than legal. Yeah.
1: Oh, I see. But it was a fun deal.
0: Oh, it was totally fun, man. It was totally fun. They were in their own world. It must have been great to be in their world, but... Yeah, I have not seen anything weird in the forest. I got to move on, Craig. Thank you for the call.
1: Okay, thank you.
0: 479-1080. Yeah, I think that would be cool to dress like a wizard and walk around with my slide whistle. And, you know, I don't even have to see their reaction. I could just hide behind a log after walking past them because they got to see me dressed like a wizard, and I'll shoot across the trail, and then you hear, you know, you just hear this. and I can hide behind a tree, and I don't need to see their faces. I'm just going to crack up because I know they're thinking, what the hell is that? That would be weird. I would be the weirdest guy in the forest. That is cool. You know, it's like, if you're the weirdest guy in the forest, then you don't have to worry about anything. There's nobody out there who's going to hurt you because you're the one. You're the freak. You are the guy in control, man. You're running the forest with your slide whistle. Yeah. 479-1080. Someone says, text here says, or how about having fewer kids? How about that? I'm with you there. Oh, I am with you there. Babies are just gross. Guys don't have them. And ladies don't have them either. You know, if guys could have babies, well, I don't know. 218-572-6, KSEODave@gmail.com, 479-1080. Wendy is calling from Ben Lomond. You're in the air, Wendy.
2: Well, you brought up wonderful topics, but I have to go back to personal favorite, and that is saving the abandoned malls. Your data center idea is a great way to keep the buildings up because we're going to want them again. I mean, people are going to realize that, you know, life isn't online, and they're going to want experiences, and malls are great places for that, but it's going to take a little time in some places. And your data center idea is a wonderful one. If they're already, you know, every one of those has, you know, I mean, I was online at, you know, a store in the mid-80s. You know, we had those big old IBM registers. Mm-hmm. They're, you know, they're really well centered for something like that. And I just wanted to put that out there that you came up with a good idea, and I have not seen that before.
0: Huh. Well, thank you. Thank you, Wendy. Right. I appreciate that.
2: All right. Well, thank you. Okay.
0: Sure, yeah. Wendy is obviously a very intelligent person. Obviously. 479-1080. Isn't two enough? Two kids? I'm looking at you, Elon, says the texter. Yeah, I think so. Two kids per person would be more than enough to keep the population going. You don't need 15, 20, 30 kids. Come on, dude. What are you doing? Let's see what Robert has to say. He's calling from Boulder Creek. You're in the air, Robert.
3: Hey, how you doing?
0: Good.
3: So part of the buildings being vacant, all that you have to remember is that when they pushed the COVID, right? So they essentially just pushed us all towards technology, right? You know, you started getting things delivered. You stopped going out to places. I mean, they kind of pushed us that direction. So that's the first thing, right? You know, all those vacant Silicon Valley buildings are vacant because they had everybody work from home and nobody wants to come back to work, right? So now, you know, these buildings are vacant.
0: Yeah.
3: So that is something to kind of remember. Part of that was that whole movement towards that, you know. But you're also, you know, the young generation, man, they, you know, dial their food on their phone, pick up their phone, go drive somewhere. You know, everything is self-serve. Everything is brought to my house, everything, you know. People have meals brought to their house that they can cook, you know. So, and you know, local business can't compete with that because they got to pay rent. They got to, and especially a place like California, right, where they've got to pay high wages and you know, higher and higher wages. You know, they just, you know, how many people go into a store and look at Amazon? Gosh, cheaper there. Oh, I'll just get it at Amazon.
0: Totally.
3: So, you know, so it's kind of an unfortunate part of what's happened, and I guess you could blame technology, but. I can't see, you know, any way of getting out of it. The malls, you know, what's that place down there? Santana Row seems to be still pretty popular, right? Even though it's expensive as hell. And, you know, so why? Why is that more? Because it's kind of an event when you go there. It's like a whole entire environment, right? It's
0: mm-hmm.
3: part of it,
0: yeah.
3: Right? But, yeah, I don't know. I see where you're going. You know, I don't know. I guess you can blame technology, but you can kind of blame that for everything.
0: Yeah, I guess you could. I'm not trying to. I'm just making an observation and sharing an observation with you guys to see what you say. I don't know what to say about it either. I really don't.
3: Yeah, you're right. And Capitola Mall has always been a little bit desolate, right? I mean, the stores, they get there, they last for a couple of months, they disappear. You know, it's kind of like that, right? So, what's the answer? I don't. You know, people don't want to spend money. You know, and I believe I might be right, but I think the internet tax is cheaper than your local tax, your sales tax, right? If I remember right.
0: It could be. I don't know. But, you know, I mean, they deliver it right to your door. I mean, what do you want, right?
3: Sometimes almost the same day, right?
0: Yeah.
3: You know, so you know, and like I said, we helped build it by shutting everything down. We helped build Amazon into, you know, it was already pretty big, but it, after that became a powerhouse, right? And, you know, so that, you know, that was one of the things that we, you know, our government helped do. Gave us a lot of money to spend, so we made it more of a powerhouse. So, yeah. I don't know, yes, but the malls, it's a weird one, because I remember malls when I was a kid, and that's where you used to hang out.
0: Oh, yeah, that was, right. It was the best, dude. That's where everybody went to hang out.
3: Right, and not anymore. Not, you know, now they, most of them all look desolate. Like I said, I agree with you. Most of them look, you know, they just look bad, you know, and, yeah. Even the big box stores can't keep up. Or, you know, well, we had Sears closed at Capitola, right? Yeah, I mean, these big stores can't maintain. So I don't know what the answer is. I mean, you know, I'm sure there's a lot of things they can do that building, but then somebody owns it. So, you know, they're going to want rent and they're going to want things for it. So mm-hmm. That's also something that's difficult.
0: Yeah. Anyway. Thank you for the call, Robert. Yeah, it's all part of the observation. And, again, I'm not saying anything. I have no point to make. I'm just sharing an observation with you. So, again, if you're just joining, the idea is digital encroachment, how technology is encroaching upon us the same way that we encroach upon Mother Nature. You know, at one time, where the Capitol Mall is, there was a happy little environment. I don't know if there was a forest there, but there could have been monkeys, it could have been apes, groundhogs, badgers. I don't know what kind of animals were there, but they're all gone now because there's a parking lot there, and there's a building there. It's ironic that 30 years later, 40 years, whatever it was, now technology has made that building just pretty much useless. You can buy whatever you want to buy there, you can buy online. I do notice that, like, if you go to the shopping malls in San Jose, the parts that are live and are active are usually the food areas. It's not so much the shopping areas, it's the food. What do they call that? The food lobby, the food section? I don't know. But that's usually where the hustle and bustle is. And then people straggle along to shops here and there. But most of the business appears to be people-related, people and food-related, rather than things that you buy. So going back to the Capitola Mall, we pave over the badgers. We build a building, technology comes in, makes the building useless, and maybe we turn it into a data center. And then come full circle, technology has done to us what we did to the monkeys who used to live there. That's the observation. What do you guys think? 479-1080. Let's see what Kevin has to say. He's calling from Santa Cruz. You're in the air, Kevin.
4: Oh, I find it's kind of negative, but it sounds like you're just pointing out something that's kind of been going on for the last 40 years since I've lived here. We've been very much of a progressive state, moving in different people from different countries. I think that was one little thing that may have been somewhat of a mistake, but that, granted, that's not a technology thing. And I don't know, I guess technology is just going to keep evolving, and we're just going to have to kind of get used to it. And then real quick, God, man, if I ran into some weird things in the forest, I don't think I'd be walking in the forest much. So please don't be getting into any costumes, and I don't want to be listening to any weird noises. I appreciate it, Dave. Thank you so much.
0: All right, Kevin. Since you asked so politely, maybe I'll dress like a banana slug rather than a wizard. Boy, wouldn't that be weird? Nobody would believe you then. They'd think you were smoking goofballs for sure. Yeah, I saw a 5'7", because I'm only 5'7", 5'7" banana slug, which is bigger than your typical banana slug out there. And they would say, hey, you know, are you drunk? Are you on goofballs? What's wrong with you? No, really, I saw a 5'6" banana slug. Let's see who this caller is, ending in 3-1, your first name and where you're calling from.
5: Tammy.
0: Hey, Tammy, how are you doing?
5: Good. I have a suggestion. Okay. You should do your wizard thing.
0: Okay.
5: And take your slide whistle.
0: Uh-huh.
5: And just sit there. There was a video on somewhere on the news or something where this guy played a violin and this fox came up every day and sat there and listened to his music.
6: Wow.
5: So you should do it. The banana slug sounds good. The wizard thing might scare them, but you're going to have to crawl through the forest. And then I just wanted to say I was a really bad rapper, but thank you so much for the tickets, and okay.
6: All
5: thank
6: right.
5: you.
6: All right, Tammy, you're welcome. 831-479-1080. So if I dressed like a banana slug, I'd have to crawl through the forest. This way I could blend in. They would never know that I was infiltrating the banana slug kingdom. That's a good idea. 479-1080 218-5726 KSCODave@gmail.com. So what do you think about my idea of digital encroachment? Is that all? What do you think about it? I don't think there's a right or a wrong answer. It's just an observation. Now, where it gets really interesting is where we leave my definition of digital encroachment and enter the traditional definition of digital encroachment. So the traditional definition is technology increasingly watching and recording what happens in the real world. And I'm talking about flock cameras. That is the more traditional definition of digital encroachment. Now, on the other side of the hour, I shouldn't have done this because I've got this whole hot topic now, and we're going to break. Maybe we could pick it up when Jim 2 gets here. So many of you know that I am for, I don't know if I'm for, but I certainly have no objections to flock cameras. Put them all over the neighborhood, my neighborhood. Now, you guys probably haven't had five people murdered within a 200-foot radius of your house. I'm willing to bet that very few of you have seen that many murders amongst your neighbors. My neighbors don't like each other. Some of them are really rude, too, man. They play their music really loud. I don't want to say, don't you ever feel like doing that, but when you're that rude and you got people packed in that together, you know, that closely, you're going to make somebody mad.

there. There's cats out there. There's dogs out there. There's people out there. And we got criminals fleeing and the cops fleeing, and, you know, not fleeing, but chasing after them. And I say, good, go get them. We don't want those people in our neighborhood. I don't want those people in my neighborhood. You know, it just so happens that they always gather in the poor people's neighborhoods. Why? You don't see people doing that in Los Gatos. You don't see people doing that in, what are some other fancy places around here? Los Gatos, Scotts Valley, is that fancy? Anyway, you get the idea. You don't see that happening there. It only happens in my neighborhood. Why is that? Because that's where all the poor people live. Well, I tell you what, I want a safe neighborhood. I would like to walk down the street and not get murdered. I would like to walk down the street and not get stabbed. I would like to go to a store and shop and not get killed. And when those people do that kind of stuff, I want every tool, every resource available to catch those suckers, because I'm sick of them doing that to my neighborhood. Sick of them. Digital encroachment, flock cameras. Now, I got a list here of the pros and cons about flock cameras, so we can get into that. Jim 2 is going to be joining us, so we might be switching gears a little bit. Thank you guys for joining us. We'll be right back. Don't go anywhere. 479-1080, 218-5726, KSEO Dave at gmail.com. 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

0: Breaking news this hour from Town Hall. I'm Kim Mormont in Washington. In a major speech to the United Nations General Assembly, President Trump says a deal with Iran is possible after the midterm elections, but stresses Tehran has a choice: negotiate with the U.S. or confront America's military might.
1: Will a deal be made with Iran that lets them rebuild and create a far greater country than it ever was before? Maybe one of the greatest in the Middle East or even the world? Or do I annihilate the Islamic Republic and do it quickly, never giving them a chance to kill and destroy people and countries again?
0: A historic strategic security deal reached between President Trump and Greenland with the goal of better securing the U.S. and other countries.
2: It's a done deal. The president meeting with both the Danish and Greenland prime ministers at the United Nations for the signing ceremony. The U.S. will be reopening two Cold War era military bases there. The president says this is all about security.
1: By expanding America's footprint in the Arctic and North Atlantic, this deal also protects Europe in addition to America and greatly protects them.
2: Laura Winters reporting.
0: The White House has just answered a press access lawsuit. Correspondent Willie Nelson has the details.
3: CNN, MS Now, and Politico are suing after losing White House press access. The White House fired back that access is a privilege, not a right, and posted a list of similar restrictions under Obama and Biden. That list includes Fox News being kept out of a pool, AP phone records being seized, and hundreds of hard passes cut under Biden-era rules. The administration is calling the lawsuit selective outrage from outlets that stayed quiet when Democrats did it. Willie Nelson, The White House.
0: Mixed day on Wall Street. Dow and S&P down. NASDAQ gains 122. 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